0: any of that for a second. He has no track record. He had never even been ejected, much less suspended. It was not some play away from the ball where he took some cheap shot. It was live ball action. There was a double team. He was fighting. He had had enough. He lined the guy up, cracked him, and he paid the price. He committed the crime. He did the time. They lost him for a half a game. They lost that game. And all of a sudden, instead of being up 3-1, it's a 2-2 series, and they're right back in it. Minnesota. And that's not a team you want to let back in it. Believe me. How did you not know that Wemby was not going to come out and dominate the way that he did? And he did. Different cat. Different cat. And by different, I mean so far ahead of schedule. And he's going to be an all-time great. Provided he stays healthy, will be an all-time great. All right, you know how I know how good this guy is? This guy can go years without calling the show and then call the show twice in the same week. That's how I know how great Wemby is. Let's go to San Antonio. Gino in San Antonio. Gino, what's going on?
1: Wemby! Dude, you know I had to call after that. Every show, whether it's Stephen A. Smith, your show, all the great shows, they're all nonstop talking about Wemby. But last night, I heard an admission that made this point even clearer coming from an NBA head coach, Coach Finch, who, when asked what they could do to stop Wemby, said, "We got to do a better job of not leaving Rudy on an island against him." Rudy Gobert, four-time defensive player of the NBA, cannot guard Wemby one-on-one. To put it another way, Rudy has won the Defensive Player of the Year more times than Wemby has years in the league, and he cannot guard this dude. I just cannot believe how far advanced this guy has come in such a short period of time. Hey, Minnesota, to quote the Purple One, Friday night, the Spurs are going to purify your soul in the waters of Lake Wembanyama. Later, Romy.
0: Later, Gino. Like I mentioned, he's gone years without calling the program, but the Spurs are back. They've got Wemby. He's called twice in 1 week. Listen, I want to reiterate this point. Not only can they not, and I love Finch, great coach. Not only can they not leave Gobert on an island with Wemby, they did exactly that when they put him on an island with the Joker. The Joker, arguably one of the top three players in the league. We saw how frustrated he got. We saw him lose his mind. We saw him have to struggle and fight for everything he got. And Gobert did play him straight up and did a great job against him straight up. And he has absolutely no prayer. No prayer against Wemby. That tells you what you need to know about Wemby. That he can't guard Wemby. And then let's not forget, we're not talking about a Lakers situation where the Lakers have some stars offensively that only play one half of the floor. Wemby has as great of an impact on the other side of the floor defensively as he does offensively. There's nothing, and he'll get better and he can improve, but there's almost nothing he can't do. The way this guy changes the game, he changes that entire team. He changes that entire franchise. He changes all their dreams by whether he's out there or not. As a rim protector, he changes everything about them and the way they play defense. And then, frankly, when he's not out there, they're actually kind of ordinary. They're beatable. They have talent, but they're beatable. They're beatable. We saw the Wolves, they had to work for it, but they did beat them without Wemby. But when Wemby is out in front of the basket, nobody can get to the basket. You can't attack the basket. Remember, when Wemby went out, did you notice what that did for Ant? Ant went crazy. Ant attacked the basket every single time down, and that changed the game, and there was nothing they can do about it. But as long as Wemby's right there in the paint, acting the deterrent, they can't get at the basket like that. And then they've got to settle for shots, and they've got their defense on the perimeter, contesting everything. I can't stress it enough. This guy is the ultimate X factor. And if he stays healthy, there's going to be another Spurs dynasty, and then the world's going to be pissed that they got another one. How did that happen? See, this is why I believe in good conspiracy theories, and then I don't believe in bad conspiracy theories. Why would Powder award another dynasty and set it up for a smaller market like San Antonio? It doesn't make sense. They've already had their run. But they're going to have another run.
2: It just isn't fair.
0: And it's because they've got an amazing organization. And they've got the dude. They've got that dude. All right, so thanks, Gino. Hey, Gino, see you after the next game. I'm sure he's feeling it. All right, so I know a lot of you probably assumed that you'd be done hearing about LeGramps after LeGramps and the Lakers got their asses swept right the hell out of the playoffs. But a lot of you assumed wrong, because what happens next is arguably even more interesting than the season the Lakers just had. Honestly, the self-proclaimed GOAT is about to be in a power struggle unlike anything he's ever experienced. Because like I said yesterday, he no longer has that hammer. He no longer has that leverage. At least when it comes to the Lakers. And by the way, maybe nobody else too. The Laker universe clearly does not revolve around LaPops anymore. No matter how much LaPops hates that it doesn't, it doesn't. So, it's really going to be interesting how they approach him when it comes to taking a pay cut. What he's willing to accept, how he's going to deal with his ego. I mean, how will he handle it this whole time around? Based on today's reporting in ESPN by Dave McMenamin, it doesn't look like it's going to be very easy or very simple or very seamless for anybody involved. I know, what a shocker. Check this out. At ESPN posted, when LeBron James led the Lakers to the second round, it underscored an awkward reality for both sides. They might need each other more than either would care to admit. At McTen on what LeBron needs to return to LA. It's a really interesting way to frame that, but I think it's accurate. They do need each other. The Lakers kind of do need this dude, but at the right price, of course. And this dude actually kind of does need the Lakers. Awkward as it is, and it's going to be awkward as hell for everybody. And that, to me, honestly, is entirely LeBag's fault. The reason why this is so awkward is because LeBron still seems to be in this bizarre denial of reality. Like, he's still upset at the Lakers for prioritizing Luka, which makes no sense, because of course they are. They have to. It would be malpractice not to. And for LeBron James, of all people, to not understand that makes no sense at all.
3: It doesn't make any sense.
0: But I've seen this. I've seen top athletes, when they've been a certain way and treated a certain way and been yesed up a certain way their entire life, how could they possibly have any sense of reality? But, what are we talking about? The dude with the beautiful basketball mind. The dude who seemingly makes every right play. The guy who knows the game better than anybody ever, allegedly. But he doesn't understand why the Lakers obviously have to build around Luka and not a geriatric GOAT. Make that make sense. How does he not know? As McMenamin put it today, quote, for James not to understand the franchise's position in catering to Doncic while also disregarding the fact that the Lakers had maintained a spot for not only him, but his son Bronny, could be viewed as obtuse at best and disingenuous at worst. Listen, bro, I don't know if you went running to a dictionary to make sense of that or if you understood that, but that was as nicely as that guy could have put that, and he nailed it. For them or him not to understand, they kept that spot for him, they kept that spot for his son, They have a much younger franchise guy. For him not to understand any of that is obtuse at best and disingenuous at worst. How can he be upset or not understand when they paid him over $52 million this season and they drafted his son and they gave him a guaranteed contract? And by the way, they allowed him and his agency to run that franchise for years, to make personnel decisions for years. That is freaking obtuse at best and disingenuous at worst. That's you, LeBag.
2: Who, me?
0: I just used the word bag because it's shorter and more to the point and sums him up perfectly. But this dude is obtuse at best and a disingenuous bag at worst. And you thought that magical month of March, when he finally accepted his role and the team started winning like crazy, you thought that fixed everything. If you did, think again, because there's an amazing note in this piece. When the ESPN piece starts with a story from March 31st, at the end of all that March winning and all those good vibes and feelings and that sunshine and that double rainbow, when everything was the best it had been all year long, and all of a sudden, they were best in years. They were legitimate title contenders again at that point. In the three hole, they had just beaten the Cavaliers by 14. Everybody was jubilant in that locker room. LeBron had passed Kareem for most wins by any player in NBA history. It also happened to be J.J. Redick's 100th career win. And then Rob Lowe Pelinka emerged into the locker room with a game ball. You see where this is headed, don't you? LeBron, I'm sure, was just sitting there like this. Just sitting here like this. Just drop that game ball in my hands. If you know LeBag, and you do, from the ESPN piece came this, and I quote, and then Rob Pelinka, the Lakers president of basketball operations and general manager, addressed the team. He had the game ball in his hands. Rather than hand it to Achimura or Doncic or James, Pelinka walked to the front of the room and presented the ball to Redick, who had just presided over his 100th career win. It goes on to say, but James, who played the past 8 seasons in Los Angeles and helped deliver the franchise its 17th championship in 2020, saw Pelinka's priority in that moment as yet another example of the Lakers taking him for granted, sources said. End of quote. Man, of course he did. Of course he saw that as a slight and a dig. And a sign of disrespect. And a sign that they took him for granted. He sees everything as a slight or a dig. Again, with the constant grievances and the feeling of being unappreciated and the freaking bagginess, it is impossible to be this insufferable, yet LeGoat manages it. The guy couldn't stand back there like the goat that he is and let anybody else have a moment. Couldn't go to the coach. Let alone his hand-picked head coach. Here we go again. Them taking me for granted. Where's my gift? Why is it not about me? Why is it about somebody else? Man, do you know how hard it is to be an all-time great at anything? Well, this dude is really impressive because he's an all-time great at two things. Hooping and bagging. It's too funny, man. It's like he stormed out of there like a little kid who didn't get what he wanted. And he did storm out of there, according to the report. Stormed right out of there. Even though he's a 40-year-old man who's accomplished everything there is to accomplish, it's still not.

0: game ball? The best month they've had in years. He stomps out of there in a funk because he did not get the game ball. That's leadership. That's leadership from a goat. That's leadership from the front. That's an inability to share the glory with anybody else in that locker room. Yeah, not toxic at all. Especially because the Lakers really haven't done that much with this dude. Honestly, if this is the best story LeBron can get out there about how the Lakers are doing him wrong, that speaks volumes. Who the hell cares about a game ball? That guy has accomplished everything in the sport, and yet he needs that game ball. That made him that unhappy. You know that whole whack story about how the Miami Heat ripped his chocolate chip cookies, and that's why he left that team? It's starting to sound more and more accurate, right?
1: One thing you don't do
0: is what does a game ball mean that much to this guy for? How can the guy feel that unappreciated? See, here we go again. That game ball belongs to me. How can they appreciate me any less?
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0: At all. Timmy Hardaway went on record today is saying LeBron's not even in his top five. I've got him number two, and I've got him really close. So don't come at me like I don't respect him. He just acts like a bag, an entitled bag. How are you that upset about not getting a game ball? This dude still is clearly offended that he had to accept that role as a third option, even though that was the best thing that happened on the team all year long. Nobody with the Lakers was dissing LeBron by trying to get him to embrace that role. They were just trying to win, and it worked, and they were right. Just like people saying that he needs to get real and take a pay cut to make this work next season are also right. It's just funny that for all of his grievances and all of his complaints and all of his issues with the Lakers, they're still his best option, especially if he doesn't want to leave LA. I think it probably flows both ways. They do need him, and he does need them. What they need from him is to stop being a freaking bag and crying that he didn't get a game ball. My God, dude. How many game balls do you have in your career? 8 million? If he got that upset that he didn't get a game ball that night, can you imagine how out of his mind he's going to be when they tell him that he's going to need to take a $20 million pay cut? Because they will. They will. But they need each other. They're not going to get a better third option than him. He may be a third.

0: third option someplace else. They weirdly need each other. But there's nothing more weird than him stomping out of the facility for J.J. Redick getting a game ball and not him. How are you going to ever relate to this guy or communicate with this guy? That story's insane. That's why I just spent so much time on it. He left because he didn't get a game ball because it went to J.J. Redick. If that guy is going to stomp out of the facility over something that dumb, can you imagine how upset he must get over things that matter? That's where they're at. So before we give him too much credit for accepting that role, and we were giving him that much credit, let's remember he stomped out, according to ESPN, over not getting a game ball that went to his coach. Way to lead from the front, GOAT. Man, that is lame. And now I'm starting to believe that chocolate chip cookie story. Now it's starting to make more and more sense. Would he leave the Heat over cookies? Yeah, I think.
1: LeBron cookies.
2: No.
0: Took away his game ball. I think the cookies meant more to him than the game ball. Anyway, reaction. Now what? Good luck with the negotiations, Rob Lowe Palenka. He may as well have taken away the chocolate chip cookies on the team playing, bro. That wasn't as bad as taking away the game ball. Weird. Weird. This is what goes on behind the scenes that we don't know about. Well, now we do. 1-800-636-8686. You know what we didn't get into? I need an ATP. It's Wednesday, right? ATPs. Ask me anything you want, and I want your reaction to that. Seamus is in. We have one whiny little baby. I can't get my game ball. How am I going to get my game ball? Right. Sign JJ and the Lakers.
3: How am I going to get my 60 goals? I can't
0: JJ
3: get my 60
0: probably.
3: Goals.
0: And JJ is as arrogant as LeBron. But even JJ probably thought, damn, don't give it to me. It's just not worth it. Don't give it to me.
4: Really
0: I know this dude.
4: Like, honestly.
0: He probably ran after him into the parking lot and said, I'm not worthy. I don't deserve this. Man, let's go get a nice bottle of cab. This is your ball. I don't deserve it. JJ probably is like, oh, dang. Hey, Lo, how do you not know any better? Don't give it to me.
5: Wapastinka.
0: He must have been like, he must have run right after LeBron and said, man, don't worry about that. Has been actor. He's an idiot. Actually, Rob Lowe's not an idiot. He's pretty cool. Montecito's finest. Rob Lowe Palenka. Dude, how do you not know better? How dumb is that? You know how that guy's going to react. You know he's going to have a temper tantrum. Just give him his game ball, man. Believe me, J.J. Redick is not going to get a game ball for his 100th career win and lash out. But you know LeBron's going to lash out for passing Kareem and not getting that attention. Damn, Rob Lowe Palenka, know your freaking room. Know your personnel.
6: What is X? No.
0: Zimzy! Yo, Zimzy, what up? Wore an aging LeBron, holding his franchise hostage every offseason, sure is fresh, never gets old. Signed, Aaron Rodgers. I don't know that he is holding them hostage. Like I said, no, like Dave McMenamin said, they need each other. So I don't think he's holding them hostage. All right, let's break. We are way over. Sorry about that. I just got caught up in that. Like, I can't even believe how lame that is. I can't get my game ball. Even for LeBag, that is super baggy and entitled. For him to come away from that like, see, they take me for granted. They don't appreciate me. Bro, how many game balls do you have? Where would you put them all?
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0: right, so I've got some emails and some ATPs I want to read next segment, but this is a short segment because I went long last segment, but we have some footage from that night. So I know I was a little bit over the top and a little bit redundant in saying bag, really? Over a game ball that went to your coach? Here is some footage from inside the locker room when LeBron did not get the game ball that he thought was rightfully his, and was further evidence, according to this column in ESPN.com, that this is just another example of the team taking him for granted by giving the ball to JJ and not him. Here's the footage.
1: More importantly, LeBron James, winningest player of all time in the regular season.
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0: I mean, where is LeBron? Where is LeBron in that video? How can you be offended by that? JJ actually shouted out LeBron first. Acknowledged LeBron first. Everybody in that locker room seems really happy for JJ. It obviously was choreographed and planned ahead of time because he got his kids to say something. It's a nice moment. How are you so petty as the GOAT that bothered you? And that you turn that into, see, they don't appreciate me. I don't know. You can't share any of that glory. It's always about you. Look at JJ, man. JJ's so moved. His kids are there. They're pumped up. 100th coaching win. Even LeBron, according to this piece, said, a source close to ESPN said, hiring JJ was the one thing that the Lakers did get right. No. LeBron hired JJ. Where is he? Why is LeBron not there to bro hug his coach, who apparently he's so close to? Is he already in the parking lot? Is he already gone? I mean, if anything, you know what I would have respected? If he got up there and grabbed the ball for a minute and said, yo, bro, you're welcome. I handpicked you. But he wasn't even there.
7: You're welcome.
0: If you're an all-time leader and an all-time GOAT, you put others in front of you. You're not selfish. You're not entitled. It's not all about you. What more can they do for you? This is why I said, when people started saying, could he have played his last game? You think that guy's going to leave the league without a farewell tour? He barely got out of there without a game ball from his own team. Man, stop. So now you know what it looks like on the inside. I laid out everything that was in that column and my reaction to it, and then you saw the video. Great moment. JJ's pumped. His players are pumped. It's a great moment. Where's LeBag? Where's the GOAT? Yeah, you tell me. Is he there and they couldn't find him? Did they edit him out? Or did he just bust out? I just think it's really unusual that a guy that important and the GOAT wasn't there to hug up his coach and say, damn, man, I'm proud of you. Keep it up. Keep it up. Let's get it. Let's do it. Way to get to 100 wins. Hey, and by the way, in a private moment, by the way, thanks for making me look good. JJ, I put myself out there for you. Or if anything, take credit for it. You're welcome. He's nowhere to be found. Crazy. Again. Dude, he even had the sense that it was going to be about him, and he shouted LeBron out first. He wasn't like, all right, Palenka, let's have it. Give me my run. Give me my shine. He crazy. All right, so again, if the guy was that upset over not getting a game ball, how upset is he going to be when they roll up on him and say, hey, you know what, man, we like you? Because that was part of the column, too. It's not just the negotiation and the money. It's how they approach him. It's how, like, again, respect. You saw how disrespected he felt. Yeah, well, how respectful is it going to feel when they say, we'd love to have you back. We love you. We got a plan. We love you. We're going to compete. Here's 25 mil. Good luck with that. You see how Matty got over a basketball street value, $50. All right, when we come back, some fine, he didn't do discounts. He said it. Dwayne Wade said it. Mr. James doesn't do discounts. Nor does he do chocolate chip cookies getting ripped from him. Nor does he do game balls not awarded to him. All right, when we come back, one last segment, some ATP, some reaction. If you have a question, hit me up. If you have a reaction, hit me up. The after hour, top of the hour. Karan Butler is my Jim Rohn podcast. So we're not there yet. Lots to get done. It's all good. Stay tuned.
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0: Welcome back. One last segment. So let me read something, and this came up earlier in the program, and I just want to be sure that I'm really clear on this, that I'm on record with this. Good afternoon, Mr. Rome. During the show, you said you didn't quite understand people who never miss a show or listen every day to every minute. I can only speak for myself, but here is my story. I retired from the U.S. Army last year. I've had difficulty holding a job because of my PTSD. Having a constant in my life has been very beneficial in keeping a daily routine. I usually watch your show live, then listen to the entire show at the gym the following morning. I don't absorb it all, but I do listen every day. Your show has been sort of a rehabilitation tool for me. I really enjoy it, and I will continue to be a regular listener. Signed, Justin. Justin, number one, thank you very much for your service. Thank you for that. And number two, I appreciate you so much. When I say, I want to be so clear on this, I can't tell you how much I appreciate those of you that do listen. And we know, we know from your engagement, we know from your interaction, we know from analytics, there are people that listen to every minute of every show. I'm blown away by it. I'm just trying to make the point, I would never listen to me every minute of every show, but I'm extremely grateful. And I have tremendous gratitude for those of you that do. And most of all, nothing makes me feel better than somebody saying, I'm going through a tough time. I'm going through a challenging time. Because, by the way, you're not the only one. Not only are you not the only one, we all are to varying degrees. And if this show can take you away momentarily or for a little while from what you're going through, that's beautiful. I would also say, whatever it is you're going through, work on that. Definitely attack that. Work on that. But if I can help in any way and help you to forget about that for a moment, then that's awesome. And if you want to and you get something out of this show, 3 hours a day, 4 hours a day, that means the world to me. We work really hard at this, and the job's gotten much more challenging. So thank you very much, Justin. I'm not mocking anybody who's doing that. At all. I have tremendous appreciation. In fact, I appreciate it so much. I'm just saying I could never do it myself. And I like me. I'm a big fan of me. Don't get that twisted. I'm one of my favorite guys. I'm one of my biggest fans. I don't think I get enough credit. I don't even think I give myself enough credit. So, bro, much respect to you. Thank you for your service. And I'm sorry that you're dealing with what you're dealing with. And if I can help you, we can help you, then that's awesome. That's the best compliment I could get. I want to be very clear about that. I am not in any way mocking anybody who listens to every minute of every show, because I know there are some of you who do. Let's see. Dear Jim, I'm a 26-year-old clone. And I immediately change the station or delete the pod the second you start with that stupid Minnesota Wolves take. Please stop. It's not funny or interesting in any way. It's Wolves. Chris in Toronto. Chris, that might be softer than LeBron getting offended about the game ball, bro. First of all, you get the hammer for telling me how old you are. Running. That's not a good call. No. You violated a rule.
1: You don't like that call.
2: I don't like that call. Not a very good call.
0: Bro, okay, hold on. He didn't say he's 26 years old. He's a 26-year clone. All right, I'll reverse the hammer. Bro, if you turn off this show, or you turn off the pod, because I called your team, and you're in Toronto, the Wolves, if that is so offensive to you, I'm saying a lot more offensive things than you. How did you get through 26 years of this program if you're turning off the program because I woove them? Bro, If that is so offensive to you that you are threatening me, that you turn off the station or you turn off the pod, how many times a day are you extraordinarily offended? Bro, do what you got to do. But if you think that I... How many times have I told you how much I respect the Wolves? And by the way, it's kind of a play on my guy James Kelly, woofing them. And when I say it's kind of a play on James Kelly, it's just me clowning James Kelly for calling them the Wolves.
1: The Wolves.
0: The Wolves.
1: The Wolves.
0: This is James Kelly. 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Listen.
1: The Wolves.
0: The Wolves. The Wolves. The Wolves.
1: The Wolves. The Wolves. The Wolves. The Wolves.
0: Chris, you getting offended by me clowning James Kelly by calling the Wolves the Wolves?
1: The Wolves.
0: Is even more. It's even softer than J.J. Redick ripping LeBron's game ball and LeBron stomping out. Hey, Chris, if you really are going to take your game ball and stomp out because I woofed the woofed because I was mocking James Kelly, bro, I guess I lost a listener. I guess I lost somebody who listens to the pod. I'm not showing you the door, my guy. I hope that you can work through this somehow, but I'm not going to sit here and say that I'm never going to woofs them again when I'm doing it to clown James Kelly. And not disrespect.
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1: 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Our talk and text line for you to join the show, 310-840-4910. We've had a bunch of callers and a bunch of texters tonight. So anything we've talked about, Wembanyama's dominant performance last night, do you think he's already taken over the NBA? Do you still give the T-Wolves any chance to win that series? 310-840-4910. We've talked a lot of baseball. We've talked a lot of football. How do you feel? Too many international games this year. There's nine of them on the NFL schedule. The big schedule release 23 hours from now. So you want to join in on that? 310-840-4910. And we've had a couple of callers that want to weigh in on the NBA draft and what their teams should do. You know, the lottery results 3 days ago, it's still fresh for some folks. The NBA draft just over a month away. So again, 310-840-4910. Quick programming note coming up in less than 20 minutes. We're going to talk to my guy, Anthony Gallo of WFAN. He's a host there. He's a digital producer for the afternoon show. Big Knicks fan. So we're going to talk some Knicks. He's also a Mets fan. So we could talk about the New York Mets and the disaster of a season they're having. And then weirdly enough, he's a Broncos fan. And I still forget. I've known the guy for several years now, and I still don't know why the hell he's a Broncos fan, but he is a diehard Broncos fan. So they've had a rather quiet offseason outside of that Jalen Waddle trade. So I want to ask him about what he thinks about Bo Nix. So Anthony Gallo is going to join in about 15 minutes. And I got to be honest, I'm jealous of his voice. He's got one of the best voices I've ever heard. So that'll be a treat. And Gallo's, he's great. He's funny. Very funny. Great guy. So we will we'll get pumped up about the New York Knicks coming up next segment. But breaking news to start here this hour of the show, as of a short time ago, within the last hour here, the Dolphins, they have given their star running back, Devon Achane, a massive bag. Jordan Schultz was the first one to report it. I know Jordan, great guy. Glad that he dropped the scoop on the NFL opening night, which is likely to be Seahawks Patriots Super Bowl rematch on a Wednesday night to start the season. So shout out Jordan Schultz, reporting that the Dolphins are giving Devon Achane a 4-year contract extension for $68 million. That's $17 million a year, and it includes $32 million guaranteed. And so both the average annual value, the $17 million per year, and the $32 million guaranteed are a record for a running back coming off their rookie contract. And if you look at the scope of the top paid running backs in the NFL, only Saquon Barkley and Christian McCaffrey are currently making more per year now than Devon Achane. And nobody's making more on their total contract than Devon Achane. The highest other NFL contract right now is actually for Jeremiah Love. It's a rookie contract, and you have to pay, you know, it's pretty standard. It's a 4-year deal, and it's basically just kind of based off the slot. It doesn't even matter about their position. Like, if you're a top 4 or 5 pick in the NFL draft now, you're getting the 4-year contract, and you're getting over $50 million total. So that's what Jeremiah Love gets. So this blows the total money, blows it out of the water of anybody else. You know, outside of Jeremiah Love, it's then, what is it, Travis Etienne, who just got a 4-year, $48 million contract this offseason from the Saints, which is the exact same contract as Josh Jacobs for the Packers. This is crazy. And only Saquon Barkley has more guaranteed money than Devon Achane. And I'll say this, was this smart for the Miami Dolphins to do this? A team that's in a complete rebuild with a new head coach and a new GM and a new quarterback, and they're paying a ton of money for Tua Tagovailoa to not be on the team anymore. Was this the right move to pay a running back a ton of money? Yes. Yes, it was the right move. Yes, it is a smart move for the Miami Dolphins. Because as the NFL has changed drastically here in the last couple of years, if you have a running back that can also feature just as successfully as a wide receiver for you, they're not just a running back. And the NFL, we've gone through this kind of crazy pendulum swing here in the last couple of years. About 3-4 years ago, nobody wanted to pay running backs. You don't pay running backs. They are expendable. We'd rather draft a 7th-round rookie like the Chiefs did with Isaiah Pacheco than pay a running back. The Giants didn't want to pay Saquon Barkley. He goes to the Eagles. They gladly paid him. The Titans, who were a terrible team, didn't want to pay Derrick Henry. The Ravens paid him a boatload of money. If you are not a running back away, you don't pay running backs big money. Only now the teams in the last couple of years that were running backs away. The Eagles, Saquon Barkley won them a Super Bowl. The Ravens, Derrick Henry's been amazing. It's not his fault that they haven't won in the playoffs. Christian McCaffrey with the 49ers. He's helped gotten them to a Super Bowl, and he is, again, not just a running back. The guy catches like 7 or 8 balls for 60 yards every single game. Now it's not only just teams that are a running back away that pay their running backs, but it's these running backs that also are so damn good that they can play every down and they can catch passes like Jahmyr Gibbs, like Bijan Robinson, like Christian McCaffrey, like Breece Hall, who the Jets just gave a big contract to as well. Those are the running backs you pay, no matter what position you're in. If I'm an NFL GM and I have a bad team, I'm taking over the Dolphins. I'm John Eric Sullivan, who just took over the Dolphins. I think they've played their cards right here. I think this is a smart decision. And there's a lot of folks that will say, wow, you just gutted your roster and you're going to pay a running back all this money, $17 million. Devon Achane is not just a running back. He's not. Here's the last 3 years for Devon Achane in Miami. 544 carries, 3,057 rushing yards. So he's a damn good running back just on his own, right? That's 5.6 yards per carry. Last year, Devon Achane had 1,350 yards. That was fifth most in the NFL. 1,350 rushing yards for a terrible Dolphins team. It was him and Jalen Waddle were the only weapons. And he still had more rushing yards than Kyren Williams, Jahmyr Gibbs, Christian McCaffrey, Saquon Barkley, DeAndre Swift, and Kenneth Walker. And all those guys played every game. They played every game. And Devon Achane had more rushing yards than them. And for his career, he averages 5.6 yards per carry. On top of that, in 3 years in Miami, 172 catches, 1,277 receiving yards, 35 total touchdowns. And his rookie year, he wasn't much of a pass catcher. His last 2 years alone, he's got 145 catches in 33 games. That's 4.5 catches per game for a running back. And in the last 2 years, he's got nearly 1,100 receiving yards. Divide that by 33 games, that's 33 receiving yards per game. He is not just a running back. He is a pass-catching threat. And when you have somebody as dynamic as that, I don't care how good or bad you are, you pay him. You pay him. This is a smart move for the Dolphins. 310-840-4910. Because there was a lot of trade talks. There was a lot of rumors. Oh, the Dolphins should just trade Devon Achane. They might as well gut the whole roster. No. No, there are certain players that are just too good. You don't just let them go. You don't just trade them because they are very difficult to try to replicate. And you could say whatever you want about the Dolphins and what position they're in. Well, they're just tanking anyway. They're not. What's the point of having him paying them all that money? You're not going to be good in the next 2 years anyway. One, it's likely. But it's not a guarantee. And two, he's 24 years old. Devon Achane is 24 years old. He came into the NFL at 21. He's 24 years old. He was banged up in his rookie season and he only played 11 games. But in the last 2 years, for somebody to have his usage, over 200 carries each of the last 2 years, over 80 targets each of the last 2 years, over 67 catches each of the last 2 years, he's missed one game. One. And you know what game that was? It was the last game of this past season. So he essentially has not missed a game in 2 years. That's the epitome of durability. That is the epitome of a franchise player. And Devon Achane at only 5'9", 188 pounds, you just don't see too many like Devon Achane. I remember when he burst onto the scene a couple of years ago in his rookie year. And at the time, forgive me.
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1: These guys need to start getting over $20 million a year. Considering wide receivers and edge rushers are getting over $40 million a year, close to $45 million a year now, you're telling me that somebody as impactful as Christian McCaffrey, somebody as impactful as Bijan Robinson, somebody as impactful as Jahmyr Gibbs don't deserve at least half of what a Justin Jefferson or a Ja'Marr Chase get? Considering their usage is higher? I mean, are you kidding me? Are you kidding me? And a couple of years ago, you know what? I was the guy that was on the fence. I was the guy that was like, yeah, well, you know, it doesn't make a lot of sense when you can get a seventh round rookie running back that can have an impact like Isaiah Pacheco. I think, honestly, we got a 2 or 3 year sample size where you had a couple of young rookie running backs or, you know, expendable running backs that you can get in the fifth or sixth round. I think those are just really damn good draft picks by some GMs. And I think the Jeremiah Loves that now just got drafted at third overall, we might see a lot more of that. We might see a lot more of that. And I still don't like the Raiders taking Ashton Jeanty last year at sixth overall, because so far Ashton Jeanty, at least in college, and so far in his rookie year, didn't prove to be a big pass-catching threat. Jeremiah Love is. And as the NFL and offense continues to change more and more, where it's harder to throw the ball down the field, you need a running back to be a good pass catcher. You need a running back to do more than just run the football effectively. This position is going to become more and more valuable. And I think, honestly, guys like Jahmyr Gibbs, guys like Bijan Robinson, their next contract extensions, because I don't think either of them have gotten them yet, right? If I'm not mistaken. I think Jahmyr Gibbs is still on his rookie deal. He is. And Bijan Robinson is still on his rookie deal. Those guys need to get $30 million a year. That needs to start with a three. And so hopefully Devon Achane is starting to push that more, that pendulum more and more back towards running backs getting paid their worth. Because those guys are worth it. Devon Achane is worth it. And I'm hoping that when Bijan Robinson and Jahmyr Gibbs get their extensions, again, it starts with a $30 million plus. Because they should. They do deserve it. They're more useful and they're more impactful now than running backs have been in the last 10, 15 years. All right, 310-840-4910 is the phone number to join the show. When we come back, we'll chat with my guy Anthony Gallo. We'll talk a little Knicks, talk some Mets. He's a Broncos fan. We'll talk NBA playoffs. We'll get to a lot of stuff with Gallo. So I'm very excited for that coming up next. I'm Pat Boyle. This is BetMGM Tonight right here on Westwood One Sports.
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1: Welcome on back. 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I got five on it. I love when Combs plays that song because he knows that I have to belt that part out. But welcome on back. I'm Pat Boyle. Phone number to join the show, 310-840-4910. 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All right, quick scoreboard update here before we get to our guest line. Halftime in Detroit, Pistons lead the Cavs 60-52. James Harden, 13 points. He's actually played very well so far. Donovan Mitchell only has 8. Meanwhile, Cade Cunningham putting on a show with 20 points. Jalen Duren still on a milk carton, only 2 points and 4 rebounds. He does have 4 assists, so I guess I'll give him that much. And then on the ice, looks like the Wild are doing their best to send that series back to Minnesota. They are crushing the Avalanche 3-0 in the second period. So looking like we might have a game 6 in Minneapolis after all. All right, let's get to the guest line here. Let's bring in a guy that I know very, very well. I've become very good friends with here over the last several years. Nobody cares about soccer, but we are both once proud Italian-American soccer fans that have now watched them disgrace us. He's wearing his Italy. I don't even know what you would call that, but I love it. We are also Manchester City soccer fans, and they are hanging by a thread trying to win the Premier League title. Mm-hmm. They're in the FA Cup final this weekend, but he's a Knicks fan like me. He's a Mets fan. He's a

0: Broncos fan, but he hosts shows on WFAN in New York, and he's the video producer for the Carton Show with Craig Carton and Chris McMonagle, the afternoon drive show at WFAN. He's Anthony Gallo. He's my paisan. Gallo, what's going on, brother? It's good to have you on here for the first time on my new show.
1: I'm fired up, dude. The second you hit me up, I was like, I got to do this. And the amount of times I got ripped today for wearing this shirt, I was just trying to get a fit off. And of course, I'm getting ripped by every old Italian guy in the neighborhood.
0: Yeah, look, I put away, I took my Italia jersey and I put it literally at like the depths of my one dresser. It's not coming out again for, I don't know, years, 2 years. I don't know. If I go to like an Italian American festival, maybe I'll break it out. But other than that, dude, I mean, what a disgrace. What a disgrace.
1: Yeah.
0: All right, Gallo.
1: Yes.
0: Let's start with our Knicks here, because that's the opposite of disgrace. They are, I mean, they've electrified New York City. They have taken 100%. The NBA by storm here. Of course, everybody's focused on Wemby. Ooh, he's 7'5". Yeah, sick. Congrats. What a ride this has been for the Knicks. Before we get to which team you'd rather see the Knicks play in the finals, in the conference finals, are you concerned at all about the rest versus rust debate? Because it's all I can think about. Knicks will have at least a week off before game one of the East Finals. It could end up being more if this Cavs-Pistons series goes seven. But the good news is the more time they're off, the more likely OG Anunoby will be back and at 100% mm-hmm. health. So where do you come down on the rest versus rust concerns for the Knicks?
1: I'm not concerned about them resting. I was at the point that if OG could suit up in that game four, I was for it because I knew that rest, in my opinion, was a good thing. Mitchell Robinson, little banged up. Josh Hart's been banged up kind of the whole season with, I think it was his ring finger or his wrist, something on his hand. I think the rest is a good thing. I am not afraid about them being able to flip the switch. I think the two losses of the Hawks, that was them flipping the switch. They understand what they can't do, and kudos to Mike Brown. I'm not worried about them taking a rest. They've also played a lot of basketball this year between the NBA Cup. Obviously, it's the postseason. There's no excuses at this point. I'm not concerned about that being a hang-up when it comes to the conference finals.
0: Okay, good. I'm not either. So I just want to make sure we're all aligned. There's no excuses if all of a sudden the Knicks lose game one by, I don't know, 10 points, or because they look rusty in the first half and they fall down early and they're not able to come back. Nope, we're not making excuses. All right.
1: No excuses. Let's save that for JB Bickerstaff.
0: Exactly. Well, let's get to the question here, Gallo, that could always end up biting us in the ass if it goes horribly wrong here. Who would you rather play in the Eastern Conference Finals? The Pistons, who kicked the Knicks' ass this regular season in all three meetings they played them, although the Knicks did beat the Pistons last year in the first round? Or would you rather see the Knicks play the Cavs, who have more playoff experience, maybe a greater ceiling? Knicks would have home court advantage if it's against Cleveland. They'd be on the road if it's against Detroit. Who would you rather play in the Eastern Conference Finals?
1: So if I'm because I think the Pistons are a better team than the Cavs, but if I'm looking strictly at roster construction, I look at the Cavs as a bigger problem for the Knicks. Size, secondary scoring, depth. They are all three things that the Knicks did not have to deal with the Sixers. They did not have to deal with the Hawks. The Pistons, what I see there is a very good young team that is flawed on their roster. And everyone can talk about the regular season. It's cool to be tough in the regular season. When you get punched in the mouth in the playoffs, it's a lot different. We've seen what happened. If Tobias Harris doesn't get hot, they're maybe not even in this position. Between Mobley and Allen, that scares me. Harden, Mitchell, and the ancillary pieces they have, that scares me. And I think the Pistons are a very good team. I think the Knicks, and I'm not trying to get ahead of myself here, I think the Knicks will steamroll the Pistons in the Eastern Conference Finals.
0: Wow. Wow.
1: Yeah,
0: Go ahead. I was going to say, because you're scared of James Harden, but you think the Knicks will steamroll the Pistons?
1: Hear me out. It's not Harden, per se. It's the secondary scoring pieces. Are we looking at Tobias Harris and Duncan Robinson as reliable pieces, and Jalen Duran, that they're going to be able to put up points at any given moment when Cade, who has struggled a lot in this postseason, will inevitably struggle when Wingstop is thrown at him? The best on-ball defender in the league is OG Anunoby.
0: Wingstop.
1: And yes, there were issues in the regular season. Three of those four matchups, the Knicks were either not the team they were now, obviously prior to the deadline, prior to changes they made in whether it was rotation or the way they ran their offense. And I also think if we're looking at what the Knicks have done also on the offensive end, where, yes, Jalen Brunson's still a major piece of that offense, but the addition of Cat actually initiating the offense, are we expecting Isaiah Stewart and Duran to be able to have their presence in the paint, but also start stop Cat if he is Cat, sorry, at the top of the key initiating the offense? There's a lot of things I think the Knicks present. And another thing that I think they also present that's a problem is they have the better coach. I think J.B. Bickerstaff is a terrible coach, and when the Pistons get rid of him, they will reach their ceiling. I do not think he's a good coach. I think every time there's a chance for him to be held accountable, what does he do? Blames the refs. I'm surprised he hasn't talked about last year's matchup about the Knicks in a month, because he couldn't go all regular season without mentioning it, and how the refs were the only reason why they lost to the Knicks in the first round last year. I think the Knicks will be favored in both series. I fear what the Cavs present as an entire roster more than I do Cade Cunningham and Duran, and that Pistons, you know, kind of a more talentless roster.
0: Okay. Well, look, Duncan Robinson and Tobias Harris both have been reliable so far. That's what concerns me. Both of those guys have been reliable. Duncan Robinson's hitting like, he's actually out tonight, but he's been hitting like 4 or 5 threes a game. Tobias Harris has scored 20 points in like 8 of the last 9 playoff games. Again, when they play the Knicks, we look at them and we're like, come on. But they've actually been playing really well. They have been. And have home court advantage. And dude, maybe it's just arrogance for me if I'm going to say, well, the Knicks got swept in the regular season by the Celtics last year, and look how that played out. They beat the Celtics. Mm-hmm. I don't know if it's just as simple as saying that again here. Detroit has taken another step forward. Cade Cunningham is a beast. I mean, look, we're going to get that who's better player, Cade Cunningham or Jalen Brunson debate settled if we do get Knicks Pistons. Wow. That was quick. Think not even a debate, Cade's better overall player than Brunson?
1: I think Cade has a ceiling that, you know, Brunson won't reach, but I also don't think that means they're going to win the series. I mean, if we looked at the Sixers-Celtics series, I would say Jaylen Brown and Jason Tatum were both better players than anything the Sixers presented. They lost the series. I mean, we've seen it happen before. This Pistons team has 2018 Raptors, 2016 Hawks, that kind of vibe where, yeah, they are a one seed, they're a tough team, but at the end of the day, they are not getting to the promised land. And I think it's going to be a tough series either way, but I do think there's a chance that the Cavs push the Knicks to the limits. I think the Pistons may get a game or two against the Knicks. And listen, this could come back to bite me. I'm not worried about what happened in the regular season. This is a young Pistons team that was on the verge of getting eliminated. They've won one playoff series, and I know it's, again, young team. This is a very battle, tested Knicks team, whether it happened with the Knicks or off the Knicks, Brunson, Cat, OG, McHale, they have a ton of experience that guys on the Pistons just don't have, outside of like the two guys I picked on, Harris and Duncan Robinson. I would take my chances with Duncan Robinson and Tobias Harris beating the Knicks over Mobley, Harden, and that crew outside of Donovan Mitchell than the other way around.
0: Wow, I disagree. I mean, maybe, you know, I can puff up my chest and lie and be like, bring on the Pistons. I want to beat the better team. I'd rather play the Cavs. I think they're easier. I think Mitchell Robinson and the Knicks will punk Jared Allen like they punked him a couple years ago when the Knicks crushed them in the first round. I think Evan Mobley is useless offensively, hell of a defensive player, but the Knicks have plenty of options to offset that. And James Harden is a disaster waiting to happen again in a pivotal series, in a pivotal moment. And the Knicks would have home court advantage, Gallo. And I don't know if you've seen this, the Cleveland Cavaliers, they haven't won a road game yet, and they're horrendous on the road so far in these playoffs. They struggle with the Raptors. They're not even coming close to Detroit in these games in Detroit. I'd rather play the Cavs. We're talking with Anthony Gallo here, BetMGM tonight, Westwood One Sports. I'm Pat Boyle. Anthony Gallo, host on WFAN in New York. And we're talking Knicks. And we're talking NBA playoffs. Gallo, one more thing on the Knicks here. This core has a lot of what ifs. I don't know if you would say what ifs. There's like a lot of make or break storylines that we need to get the answers to here in this next round. Can Cat, Karl-Anthony Towns, continue to play the best postseason basketball of his career? Or will he revert to a foul machine that doesn't live up to his potential? Can Mikal Bridges continue this upswing we've seen from him, or will he be a mostly useless player that the Knicks spent 5 first-round picks on when we could have already instead had Giannis? Can Jalen Brunson live up to the hype of a top-10 player, or will he be slowed down by another elite defense? And then finally, was Mike Brown the right hire after the Knicks fired Tibbs? Did they fire Tibbs for nothing if you lose in the conference finals again? Which of those storylines are you most looking forward to watching play out here?
1: Well, I mean, the most intriguing is the Cat aspect of this. It's his third straight conference finals, obviously with the Timberwolves, now twice with the Knicks. He is a guy that has had these moments in that Timberwolves run. Remember, he had the great series against the Nuggets and disappeared in the conference finals. Last year, he had at times there were games in the Pistons series, Celtics series, where he was great and then disappeared in the Pacers series. He's been the Knicks' best player after OG this postseason. And I do think that, yes, there are defensive matchups that he'll struggle with. I think the foul trouble stuff, I'm not as afraid of if he doesn't commit dumb fouls, because a lot of the fouls he got were Embiid, who, whether you call it, you know, a negative or a positive, is great at getting fouls called in his favor. And I think that hurt Cat. Some of them were questionable. Most of them were, they were fouls. That intrigues me, because if they, let's say they have a great conference finals and they lose it at game seven, or they get smoked in an NBA finals, Cat is going to be the number one thing I think people point to. If they don't get to the finals, it'll be Mike Brown. But if they get to a finals and fail, or they lose in a close, hard-fought seven-game series in the Eastern Conference Finals, I think the first thing people are going to point to is Cat needs to go. Giannis is out there. We need to go get him. So I think that's the most intriguing thing. The Bridges stuff, the picks thing don't bother me at this point. They're not going back.
0: How? And changing that. I don't know how.
1: Like, it doesn't bother me, because in the last two postseason runs, he's arguably been, last year had the two biggest plays against the Celtics. This yes. year, he has stepped up, and when he stepped up, the entire narrative around the team changed. So I'm not really worried about that. They're late first-round picks, and they were not getting the big dog that everyone thought they had their sights set on Cat for long before they traded for Bridges. So I think that they were never chasing Giannis. And if it would have came to this point, were they going to make an in-season trade for Giannis? No. So I can't look back on what's going to be 2 years of picks at this point, and we're going to have to live with it the next 3 years. I'm still believing in this core. And the Brunson thing, I think that he has already established a legacy for me as a, you know how this is, as a Knicks fan who had nothing to hang their hat on outside of 1 year with Melo. There's a level that I'm going to die on that sword with Brunson. I'm going to live on that hill. And I'll starve to death up there, and I'll go down with the ship with him. But the other stuff is, it's questionable. Mike Brown has done great. If he doesn't get out of the conference finals, we're going to be sitting here questioning what was the point. I still think it made sense moving on from Tibbs, but was Brown the right move after Tibbs?
0: Yeah, it's good stuff. It's good stuff. All right, Gallo. We're talking with Anthony Gallo here, BetMGM tonight, Westwood One Sports. Let's get to what has been the opposite feeling of what the Knicks have given to the city of New York. And that is your New York Mets. I mean, this season for Mets fans, I got to imagine it feels like it's been 4 months already. It's only 41 games. They're still in the basement in the NL East. They're actually not the worst team in baseball anymore. They're one of the worst at 16-25. They have a negative 23 run differential. Injuries continue to pile up for this team. Are the Mets cooked? Any chance they can turn this around and make the playoffs? I know they pulled off a magic carpet ride 2 years ago to get to the NLCS when they looked dead, but do you see it happening again this year, or do you think the Mets season is almost already dead?
1: Well, I mean, history would tell you you can't count them out yet. I'm telling you they're cooked. They're a bad baseball team. They invested in guys. Bo Bichette is, a paper tiger. I don't know what that proper term would be. He is, his statue tells a different story than his impact. Juan Soto is great when the season's dying. So we'll know in August when the Mets are 30 under, he'll hit 20 home runs. Lindor's banged up. They are poorly constructed. They're $300 million of wasted funds. It's a disaster. Now, as a fan, I'm going to sit here, I'm going to watch every night, and I'm going to give them to about like June 15th, and then I'll tell myself, all right, there's no shot they're coming back. They're not mathematically eliminated because we've seen so many teams in 2019 Nationals. There's so many examples of teams.
0: Well, and the Phillies have already gotten back to only two games under 500. already.
1: Yes, and that's a team, though, that I think, as much as I crap on the Phillies and they're my least favorite sports franchise, it's a team that's more properly constructed than the Mets are. I mean, you let your star close. And here's the biggest, too. The Mets could have brought everyone back, and they'd still be in the same spot because Alonso sucks right now. Diaz is on the IL. Nobody wanted McNeil back. Nobody wanted Nimmo back, even though Nimmo's red hot. But it's a disaster, and it's going to go back down as maybe the only thing I compare it to is when the Eagles brought in all those big names. It was too many people. Vince Young, they had all these names, and it was an absolute disaster. This is maybe Steve Nash, Dwight Howard, Lakers. This is going to be the biggest disaster when it comes to a high payroll team, maybe in the history of sports, because they have this. It's the highest payroll, the second highest payroll in baseball. They might lose 100 games. They'll probably. What's going to happen is they're going to win just enough to get your hopes up and then fail. But they'll have like a great run in August, and we'll all buy back in, and it'll be a disaster. But David Stearns is a clown who has, you know, going to skirt criticism because the owner's not going to hold him accountable. The manager just lingers out there, and he refuses to answer if the manager is to blame or not when he doesn't want to fire him. And every move he's made in the last 2 years has been a disaster outside of Clay Holmes. And that's an impressive streak on its own and almost damn near impossible to do.
0: Yeah. So who would you fire first, if not both? Carlos Mendoza, the manager, or David Stearns, the president, who has, you know, largely taken it on his shoulders to split up most of the core for the Mets that went to the NLCS 2 years ago and has brought a lot of injury-prone players here. And, wow, what a surprise. Guys like Luis Robert injured almost immediately. So who would you fire first, if not both of them, the manager or the president?
1: I mean, I want to fire Stearns. I think the way to go about it, though, is you have to let go of Mendoza. If things don't turn around, I mean, they're going to get this weekend. If you sweep the Yankees, you get some goodwill back from the fan base. But they should find it's going to be Mendoza first. I think that's probably the right move. And Cohen's going to trust the baseball guy. Everyone wanted this guy. He was the brightest young front office guy in the sport. And he's going to trust them. And as much as I can't stand the guy, I get that. And then next year, he's going to have a short leash. It's a disaster. I think the Mets need to tear it down immediately and clean house. But I don't think that's the way they're going to go about it. And it doesn't mean it's the wrong way. I just can't live with it right now with Stearns coming in here, wanted to get rid of these guys to begin with, which I can respect. But this isn't Milwaukee. Like, you can't operate like a small market while in a big market and also spending money like you're in a big market on useless talent.
0: We got about 2 minutes, so I know you're also a diehard Broncos fan. Anthony Gallo yes, hosts sir. Shows on WFAN. I always forget how you became a Broncos fan. If you could give that answer in like 10 seconds, that would be great. But really quickly, in 2 minutes, Gallo, what do you expect from the Broncos this year? Because they got your hopes up, AFC title game, and then Bo Nix fractures his ankle on the last play of the win against the Bills, and you had to go with Jarrett Stidham, and then you still had a chance to win that game, and then it was like the snow and the wind and everything, and then your head coach, Sean Payton, didn't know what to do. Go for two, don't go for two. What do we do here? So what do you expect now after the disappointment of the end of that season, but such a great regular season going into 2026? Now you get Jaylen Waddle. What do you expect from the Broncos here in 26? Win the division again? Have a run at a Super Bowl?
1: Yeah, I think that they should be one of the three favorites out of the AFC. I think if Nix is healthy in that championship game, they probably win fairly easily. I'm excited. They've kept the entire team outside of John Franklin Myers. The entire team is intact. They add Jaylen Waddle. I actually think they did really well in the draft with no first-round pick and not a lot of draft capital. I'm excited to see what they can do. I think the defense is going to be top three in the league. I think offensively, they should take a leap. And if Bo Nix is going to establish himself, it's going to be this year. And we're going to learn a lot about what this Broncos team is going to be going forward and Bo Nix this year. And as long as Sean Payton keeps his mouth shut, I'm very excited about the future because they are, I look at the division, they've gotten a break with Mahomes. I don't believe in Herbert. I think he is overrated. The Raiders are there. Even if they are good, they are not at that point yet. And there's too many question marks outside of the Bills. I don't really look at anyone as a guarantee. The Ravens, I think, could be the best team in the AFC, but we don't know. New coach, a lot of moving pieces. I think the Bills are going to be a huge competition. And I don't think the Patriots are long for being in that contender conversation besides this past year. I think they kind of had a fraudulent schedule. They only beat one over 500 team until the playoffs. It took a lot of breaks in the playoffs for them to get there and then got embarrassed in the Super Bowl. I would say Bills, maybe Ravens, Broncos is the top three teams, and the Broncos should be entrenched in that conversation. And it was an interception, by the way, Bills fans.
0: And by the way, they're kind of middle of the pack in strength of schedule rankings for next year. Opponent win percentage of just over 500. So we'll see. And that division, we'll see if the Chiefs bounce back. You're not a believer in the Chargers. We'll see. Maybe the Raiders all of a sudden make a huge jump of Fernando Mendoza. But either way, it should be another eventful season for your Broncos. Gallo, appreciate the time. Love you, brother. Can't wait to catch up with you soon. And we got to hang out soon, man. So thanks again for joining the show.
1: Yes, I love you too. I'll come down to Philly when it's safe for Knicks fans to go back down there. Oh, wait, I forgot. It's always safe for Knicks fans to go down there.
0: There he is, Anthony Gallo. Make sure you listen to him on WFAN and give him a follow on Twitter. Pico de Gallo on Twitter. Basically, Pico de Gallo. But, you know, it's not Spanish. It's Italian. All right, phone number to join the show, 310-840-4910. When we come back, get you a scoreboard update. All of a sudden, one possession game in Detroit. And also, I'll rank my favorite international games for this year in the NFL. I'm Pat Boyle. 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
1: All right, welcome on back. 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I'm Pat Boyle. 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You can also hit me up on Twitter at PatBoyle44. Huge shout out to my guy Anthony Gallo for joining us last segment. 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It's baseball news. Juan Soto has exited the game for the New York Mets. Gallo just texted me about it because we were talking about the Mets and what a disaster this season has been. Playing the Tigers tonight, Juan Soto fouled a ball off of his right ankle in the third inning. He stayed in the game, took his at-bat in the sixth inning, but was just removed for a pinch hitter in a big spot in the seventh. So he's hurt. And that is about the worst possible news for the Mets. They're 2-2 right now with the Tigers in the top of the ninth. Both of those teams have underachieved, to say the least, so far. The Tigers, they've been abysmal on the road. 7-17. That's got to be the worst road record in all of baseball. They've actually been awesome at home. Can't win on the road. And now the Mets, along with all the other injuries they're facing, Francisco Lindor, now Juan Soto, has left the game just a couple of innings ago for them. So we'll keep you posted on that if we find out any news. But really quickly, we'll get to a scoreboard update at the top of the hour, but I wanted to rank my favorite of the 9 international games this year in the NFL. I'm a big fan of it. And again, big schedule release show tomorrow here, right here on Westwood One Sports. We'll step aside at 8 p.m. Eastern, turn things over to Scott Graham and Mike Golick and the folks at Westwood One. They'll do the NFL schedule release special show from 8 to 10 p.m. Eastern, and then I'll hop back on at 10 p.m. Eastern and do the immediate breakdown of it. But the 9 international games that have all been released, here's my favorite from 1 to 9. I think the one that I'm most looking forward to, it's probably the best game on paper. And that is Patriots-Lions in Munich, in Germany, week 10. It's late in the season, right? Well, it's more than halfway through the season, so it should be a big game. I think those are two great teams, two teams that I feel like would probably have a lot of fans in Germany as well, so I can't wait for that one. Number two is actually, it's the week one, and it's because it's probably week one. It's the second night of the season. It's Rams-Niners. They can't invade the Rams Stadium at SoFi, so we'll see how many Niners fans invade Melbourne, Australia. But that's because Niners, they can't invade the Rams Stadium at SoFi, so we'll see how many Niners fans invade Melbourne, Australia. But that's going to be so freaking weird.

0: watching it prime time for us, and it's 10:30 in the morning in Melbourne. Still going to be a good game. My third favorite is the one in Rio, Ravens Cowboys, because neither of these teams have played a whole lot of international games. I don't think the Cowboys have played an international game in like 11 or 12 years. So to see the Cowboys in Brazil, Ravens Cowboys, because neither of these teams have played a whole lot of international games. I don't think the Cowboys have played an international game in like 11 or 12 years. So to see the Cowboys in Brazil, that'll be a good one. And of course, you know, it's Lamar Jackson, it's Dak Prescott. That's going to be a great game. Number four for me is going to be the Eagles and the Jaguars in London. And that's going to be the first of 2 weeks that Jacksonville plays in London. So Eagles, a lot of what ifs about their season, a lot of question marks. Jacksonville, can they repeat the success from last year? That feels like that's a really good early season litmus test for both of those teams. Number five, I can't wait for week 11, Mexico City, Vikings, Niners, because I want to see who the hell's playing quarterback for Minnesota. Is it still Kyler Murray at that point, or have they gone back to J.J. McCarthy? Do we see San Francisco able to avoid injuries? Mexico City, high altitude, like double the altitude of Denver, so you could see like 80 points in that game. Cannot wait. After that, it's really, you know, a tie for the rest. I'm pumped to see Bengals, Falcons in Madrid. Should be an interesting game. Saints, Steelers in Paris, mostly because of the color scheme, but also first game in Paris. And then the last two exciting least ones, Jacksonville, Houston in London, and the Colts and the Commanders in London. All right, we come back. We'll do a little hot or cold. We'll get you a scoreboard update as well. I'm Pat Boyle. This is BetMGM Tonight right here on Westwood One Sports.
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0: here on Westwood One Sports. Thought I heard something. I still had the volume turned up on the Pistons-Cavs game. Got to turn that down. Welcome on back. I'm Pat Boyle, and we are brought to you by BetMGM. 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Again, that's 310-840-4910. Before we get to a little hot or cold, which is a staple to start the final hour of the show, going to get you a scoreboard update. But also on the eve of the PGA Championship, there's this from our friends at BetMGM. BetMGM players will be eligible to receive their stake back in cash as a second chance refund on any pre-tournament straight golf tournament winner wagers on Mondays through Wednesdays, where the player they wager on does not win the tournament, but does finish in second place. This promotion will be available pre-tournament for all applicable golf events on Mondays through Wednesdays. All right, scoreboard update here. Let's start on the ice, because that result looks more likely than the result in the NBA playoffs, although I would not count out the Avalanche. Going to the third period in Denver, game five. Avalanche lead the Wild 3-1, but Minnesota looking like they're going to extend this series to a sixth game back in Minneapolis. They led 3-0 at the end of the first. Now it's 3-1. Minnesota, 3 goals in the first period, one from Marcus Johansson and then 2 from Nick Foligno to make it 3-0. Parker Kelly, the lone goal in the second period for either team, doing it for the Avalanche. Again, it's 3-1, and I do believe Colorado will start the third period on a power play. So the first minute and a half of that third period is going to be crucial. But so far for Minnesota, Jesper Wallstedt standing on his head, standing on his wall. He is a wall. There's a pun there to be had. I wasn't fast enough to think of it, but he's got 20 saves and 21 shot attempts. And again, Nick Foligno already with 2 goals for Minnesota. All right, NBA playoffs, game five, pivotal game five in Detroit. Pistons-Cavs, series tied at 2 games apiece. Home team has not lost yet in this series. Pistons have led by as many as 15. And yet again, much as it's been the theme throughout this series, get a big lead early, and then it's a close game in the fourth quarter. That's again the case here. Pistons lead 78-76, 2:12 left to go here in the third quarter. Monster game so far for James Harden. Jim Harden, when he plays well, is what I like to call him. Last 3 games, he's gotten better and better and better. There hasn't been another disaster class yet for James Harden. There is going to be a game 6, and there might be a game 7 in this series, so that's still on the table, but he's been great tonight. 22 points. 3 rebounds, 3 assists. He's 7-for-13 from the field. Donovan Mitchell's only got 10 points so far for the Cavs. Jared Allen has 14. Not surprised, Evan Mobley, again, next to nothing offensively. He's only got 5 points, and he's a minus 15 in the box score. Everybody else in the, him and Donovan Mitchell, they're both minus double digit in the box score. So that's a bit shocking to see. Probably their two arguable best players, both struggling. Meanwhile, for Detroit, it's another Cade Cunningham show. 29 points and 6 assists. He does have 5 turnovers, but he's 9-for-16 from the field. Danis Jenkins filling in for the injured Duncan Robinson. He's got 11 points. And Tobias Harris with 10 points. But those are the only double-digit scorers right now for Detroit. They have struggled to shoot the three. They're only 37%. Meanwhile, Cleveland, they are starting to buck some trends. They were miserable in games 1 and 2 on the road shooting the ball. Now they are shooting it pretty damn well tonight. 51% from the field and 45% from deep. And now the Cavs have a 3-point lead. Wow, it's their first lead since the first quarter. They are owning this third quarter. It's 81-78. Cleveland looking to be the first road win in this series. There's a minute left to go in the third quarter. We'll keep you posted on both of the playoff games going on tonight. 310-840-4910. Let's get to a little hot or cold here with producer Brandon Combs. Combs, what's going on? And what's going on with your Cubbies trying to snap a three-game losing streak against the Atlanta Braves? Oh, it looks like it's gone final. Oof. Combs?
1: Yeah, it's definitely gone final. And the Cubs lost. They gave Phil Maton gave up a three-run home run in the bottom of the eighth inning. And the Cubs lost 4-1, ruining a fantastic start by Shota Imanaga.
0: Did my guy Ozzie Albies get a hit or no?
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0: And basically, I mean, what? Everybody in the starting lineup except for him and Austin Riley got a hit tonight. So, go figure.
1: Yeah. I mean, you're not. You know, that's what you get.
0: What happened to the Cubs offense? Look, we don't even need to do hot or cold. It's just the Cubs offense. What happened? They've got three runs in the last four games?
1: Yeah, but look, you're going to go through these. I mean, they weren't going to go 162-0, Pat. They weren't going to win every game the rest of the way. They weren't going to go keep going on continuous 10-game winning streaks. They were not. It's baseball. It's a long season. So, sure, they've had a rough four-game stretch. It might even be a rough five-game stretch after tomorrow against Atlanta. But it's par for the course. Like, you're going to go through rough stretches. It's going to happen. Sometimes good pitching shuts down good hitting. And right now, the Cubs have run into some good pitching between Atlanta and Texas. So what are you going to do? There's going to be some cold stretches, Pat. It's not like they're the Mets. Could be worse. Could be the Mets.
0: You're right. Yankees are going through a cold stretch.
1: Yeah.
0: Two. I mean, they've lost four of their last five? Five of their last six. And their offense has struggled. They've now been shut out twice in the last six games. And now Max Fried got hurt today. So Yankees have a day off. And as you heard Anthony Gallo say, now they play the Mets in Queens this weekend. If they let the Mets get right and figure it out against them, I mean, oh, my goodness.
1: They're not. I mean,
0: I'll never hear the end of it.
1: Even if the Mets win this weekend, they're not going to get right. I mean, this Mets team just isn't right.
0: By the way, classic freaking Major League Baseball, classic Rob Manfred, Yankees Mets, Apple TV on Friday night. I mean, come on.
1: I mean, I'm so tired.
0: I don't have Apple TV.
1: I'll tell you what.
0: And I'm not getting Apple TV.
1: Do you have an Apple phone? You don't have an iPhone? So then you have Apple TV. And you have access to Apple TV, just so you know.
0: What? No, you got to pay for Apple TV. No. I can't watch that Yankees Mets game unless I have an Apple TV.
1: I guarantee you can watch the. I don't have Apple TV, and I have app. I watch that on my phone all the time when they're on Apple TV. But my favorite part of Apple TV is that you can pick the radio voice, and you can listen to the radio broadcast while you watch the TV broadcast.
0: Hold on, you're telling me I can watch Apple TV with
1: TV broadcast.
0: Hold on. You're telling me I can watch Apple TV without a subscription?
1: On your iPhone, yes. It's not, you can't pull it up on your TV. I mean, I guess technically you could probably watch it on your phone and then, you know, stream it to your TV.
0: Hold on. 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
1: I do not have an Apple TV.
0: You're telling me you watched Friday Night Baseball on Apple TV for free last year, all year.
1: Correct.
0: You don't have an
1: Apple TV. But not every. Whenever the Cubs were on, yes. I don't log into it on a Friday night while I'm here. If like the, you know, whatever Brewers are playing the Orioles, I'll just watch whatever game's on. But if the Cubs are on Apple TV, then
0: you did it last year. You're telling me you do not pay for Apple TV, and yet you watch the Friday night baseball game.
1: That is correct.
0: Last year, multiple times.
1: Correct.
0: Wow. I will report back during the show on Friday. We'll do it. We'll test it out.
1: All right. Well, we'll test it out. We'll see.
0: All right, you want to get to a little hot or cold?
1: Yeah. Let's do it. You want me to go first?
0: Yeah.
1: Wemby is the most talented big man we have ever seen in the NBA. Hot or cold?
0: Cold. I mean, come on. Have you ever heard of Kareem Abdul-Jabbar? That is just completely disrespectful. Six-time MVP. More MVPs than anybody ever. Two-time finals MVP.
1: I'm not talking about accolades.
0: 19-time All-Star.
1: I'm talking about talent.
0: Well, you have to have talent to put up accolades that basically some people will never, ever, ever, ever, ever touch. 10-time all-defense selection, Hall of Famer. I mean, again, an incredible point guard, an incredible scorer.

0: averaged 11 rebounds per game for his career, averaged 2.5 blocks. Nobody will ever, as a big, be able to touch the talent that Kareem Abdul-Jabbar. And imagine if he played in today's NBA where he would be shooting threes because, of course, you had to. I mean, come on, man. The skyhook was unstoppable. Nobody had more talent than Kareem. Wemby, maybe in another 10 years if he has won multiple championships and MVPs and finals MVPs. But no, I'm telling you, part of the reason why he's as great as some people think he is literally just because he's 7'5". I'm sorry. It's the truth.
1: It's because he's doing things that nobody else on a basketball court has ever been able to do. Pat, let me ask you this. If the Knicks, say Wemby is a free agent at the end of the year, and the Knicks were the biggest player for Wemby, would you want Wemby on the Knicks? Or would you be like, no, he's overrated. Too many people like him. I don't want him on the Knicks. We're good with Cat.
0: I would want him because I have too much Karl Anthony Towns scar tissue. That's the only reason why I would want him
1: because he's better than Cat. You would want him because he is the best big man in the NBA right now. He is the most versatile big man you have ever seen in your entire life.
0: He's not even the most talented big man in the NBA right now. He's not more talented than Jokic. Jokic has won 3 MVPs.
1: Jokic cannot do the things.
0: We literally watch Jokic on a nightly basis and say nobody's ever done this before.
1: Jokic cannot do the things that Wemby can do. He just can't. He cannot shoot.
0: He's not 7'5". Like Wemby. He's a better passer. His passing blows Wemby's passing. Victor Wembanyama is not a good passer. Jokic blows him out of the water.
1: And Jokic isn't a good shooter. Would you rather have a big man that's a good shooter or a big man that's a good passer? Your facilitators come from the front court, not the back court, Pat.
0: Wemby's not that good of a shooter either. He hasn't had a single year where he shot more than 35% from deep. He's a career 34% shooter from deep. He's not that great of a shooter. And for a guy who's 7'5", you'd think his field goal percentage would be 70% because he literally all he has to do is put his arm out from the free throw line and he's at the rim and he shoots 51% from the field.
1: You're out of your mind. You're out of your mind. You're out of your mind. And Wemby, here's what I think it is, Pat. Here's what I think it is. And you tell me if I'm wrong. And I'm 95% sure that I'm right about this. Wemby is good. And you know Wemby is really good, and he's probably the best player in the NBA right now, and you know that. But you also know that your Knicks are probably going to the NBA Finals. And you know that if the Spurs get to the NBA Finals, you know Wemby is going to make Cat look like he is as soft as melted butter. And you know this, and you know that he will destroy him, and you know that that's going to be the downfall of the Knicks. You would rather see them play OKC because they don't have anybody that can match up with Cat, and you know that they can beat OKC. They have a much better chance at beating OKC than they do the Spurs, and that's why you are hating so hard on Victor Wembanyama, and that's why you want so hard for the San Antonio Spurs to lose.
0: Not true. Not true. I genuinely do think the Knicks have a better chance of winning the title against the Spurs. They beat them in the NBA
1: Cup. So then you would want the Spurs to win.
0: I mean, I want the T-Wolves to win. I think the Knicks have the best chance of winning the finals if they play the Timberwolves. That's who I want to win.
1: You think the Timberwolves have a legit shot at beating OKC? Stop it. There's one team in the NBA that has a legit shot at beating OKC, and we both know it's the San Antonio Spurs, and we both know that it doesn't matter who the Knicks play in the NBA Finals, whether it's OKC or the Spurs, the Knicks are not winning that series.
0: I never said I thought that Minnesota has a legit shot of beating OKC, so I want the Knicks to play. That would be the easiest opponent, and the second easiest opponent in the Finals would be the Spurs. I really don't think... Look, I do think the Knicks can win it after what I've seen. But before the playoffs began, you heard me say, I predicted NBA Finals would be the Thunder and the Knicks, and I said Thunder would sweep them, and it would be complete misery for me. I've since changed my opinion after watching the Knicks offense turn into Harlem Globetrotters and Jordan Bulls level of offense here. But the Spurs are still an easier option than the Knicks. And no, Karl Anthony Towns will not turn into soft melted butter against Victor Wembanyama. Mitchell Robinson will actually lock down Victor Wembanyama. Wemby will get taught a lesson in what it's like
1: you
0: to be put in prison when Mitchell Robinson gets his hands around him.
1: You are out of your mind. Out of your mind.
0: All right. I'm out of my mind, and you're saying Wemby in year three is the most talented big man we've ever seen in the NBA when he's not that good of a passer, he's not that good of a shooter. Kareem Abdul-Jabbar has a pulse, and Nikola Jokic is still playing.
1: Yes, that's what I'm telling you.
0: And I'm

0: Tell me exactly what haven't we seen? We haven't seen what? A guy that's 7'5"? That's an all-star? Yes, you're correct. We haven't seen that. We have seen people get 12 blocks in a playoff game before. He tied an NBA record. He didn't break an NBA record when he had the 12 blocks. We've seen that done before. We've seen people score 25, 30 points. We've seen people score 35 points. So what haven't we seen before?
1: Just you the came fact into that he's 7'5"
0: and he can hit a three-pointer?
1: Ever since November, I'm not even going to say he ended the playoff. Ever since November, since I've been on the Spurs, and I've told you about the Spurs, and I told you that Wemby was going to be the face of the NBA, and I told you that going into the playoffs wasn't going to change the fact that this Spurs team is one of the best teams in the West, and they had a chance to go to the NBA Finals. And that's exactly what they're proving right now. Ever since, you're like, oh, he's got to prove it, and I don't think he's going to, you know, he's got to show me in the playoffs. He's got to show me in the playoffs. And now it's, he's showing you in the playoffs, and you're like, oh, he didn't beat an NBA record. He only tied an NBA record. Oh, he's only the one of the four youngest players ever to do 25, 15, and 5. But, you know, there are three other guys did that before. Stop, Pat. Stop. Because he's doing exactly what I told you he was going to do. And now you're like, oh, no, he's not breaking records. He's only tying them. Okay, cool. So he tied an NBA record, Pat, all time. All time.
0: But you're saying we've seen stuff that's never happened before. I think you're just getting brainwashed by the fact that he's 7'5". And that's okay.
1: He's 7'5", and he does things that no 7'5" person's ever been able to do, Pat.
0: Look, a lot of women only like guys because they're 6'3" or 6'4". Trust me, as somebody that's 5'11", I've been on the wrong end of that. And I don't know. I don't think you're taller than 6 feet either. So I get it. It's easy to get enamored by a guy that's 7'5". He's a tall drink of water,
1: but
0: he's not doing things we've never seen before. And maybe, just maybe let him close out this second round series against the Timberwolves. Before we really start getting over the top, because even if they do win this series, they're going to get humbled by Oklahoma City. And I'm going to tell you, I'm going to say, I told you so.
1: Well, it's a good thing for you. It's a good thing for you, Pat, that you found the one woman in the world that loves a large ERA.
0: Oh, man. All right, we got to take a break. We do have some callers that want to weigh in on Wemby, so we'll get to some of your phone calls when we come back. You can text as well, 310-840-4910. We'll do some more hot or cold, and we'll get you some scoreboard updates here in the playoffs. I'm Pat Boyle. 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
5: 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It appears by its own numbers, the U.S. government seems insolvent. It's reported that the Treasury shows about $6 trillion in assets and over $47 trillion in liabilities. Add it all up, and it looks like the U.S. owes more than $130 trillion it doesn't have. 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
1: Cooting cousin as a wise man.
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1: Couldn't cut it as a wise man. I couldn't cut it as a poor man stealing. Tired of living like a blind man. I'm sick of sight without a sense of feeling. And here's how you remind me of what I really am.
2: Tell you what, man, and I know I'm not the first person to say this, and I'm not even the thousandth person to say this, but Nickelback, I feel like they got nothing but hate for like a couple of years on social media, and I don't know why. They got some good songs. Now, don't get me wrong. They do have some bad songs, but they got some great songs. And even that, like I'm like half like jokingly singing the song, but that's a good song. All right, welcome back. BetMGM Tonight, Westwood One Sports. I'm Pat Boyle. Phone number to join the show, 310-840-4910. Let's get to your phone calls. We had a heated debate, me and Combs, surprise, shocker, about Wemby last segment. Combs said I was out of my mind and then uttered that Wemby is the most talented big man we've ever seen. I didn't watch Kareem Abdul-Jabbar play. I've watched hours and hours and hours of highlights. There is no shot. And also, Nikola Jokic is literally still playing and is in the prime of his career. No shot. But if you want to weigh in on Wemby, 310-840-4910. Roy is in Los Angeles. Line one, next up on BetMGM Tonight. Roy, what's going on, man?
3: Okay, so I understand. Like, I was doing some research on, like, Kareem's rookie numbers compared to Wemby's. And I do agree that Kareem was a lot better, right? And he won a championship, right? His first year, his rookie year. So I agree with you on that, right? But for Jokic, I mean, both of them, their rookie years, like, yes, Jokic didn't really play as much, but I mean, Wemby averaged 21.4 points per game, 10.6 rebounds, and 4 assists, 3 or 4 blocks per game. So, like, he's doing a lot of, like, things that, like, not a lot of young centers can do. And in year 3, Jokic averaged 18.5 points, but Wemby averages 25 to 28 points, right? And Wemby averaged 10.7 rebounds, and Wemby averaged 11 to 13 rebounds per game. So, like, he's doing things like very similarly, but I feel like you're comparing Wemby right now to where Jokic is right now, and that's just not fair. Like, personally.
2: Okay. I mean, Roy, that is a decent point, but also, like, I guess you could make the argument, well, Wemby's game is only going to get better. He's only going to become a better three-point shooter. He's only going to become a better shooter in general. He'll become a better passer. But, yeah, look, Nikola Jokic was not a top draft pick. I remember he famously got taken during a Taco Bell commercial in the second round. So it's like he didn't have the hype that Wemby has gotten here immediately coming into the league. Yes, at 19. He also played professional basketball. And I honestly forget if Jokic was playing professionally in Serbia before, or at least professionally in Europe before he came to the Nuggets. But, you know, still, like, I just can't stand how quickly we anoint players and teams nowadays and how quickly Wemby has been anointed. I mean, literally, producer Brandon Combs said he's the most talented big man we've ever seen. Like, no. And if you're saying that, then you're projecting how good you think he might be in a couple of years. And so, yes, maybe the comparisons between him right now in year 3 and Jokic right now in year, 10? Maybe that's a bit unfair. But also, it's not unfair to say that he's not the most talented big man we've ever seen and that he's not the best player in the NBA right now, because he just simply hasn't done enough yet. And when he does, and I'm not saying, well, what do you want, Pat? You got to wait. We have to wait until he wins an NBA Finals. We can't be excited about what we think could happen right now. I'm not saying that.
3: This is only his third year, though.
2: But anointing him the best player in the NBA right now, the most talented big man we've ever seen, the face of the NBA.
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10: Themselves a concussion while doing a spin move through the middle of the paint either. So I agree with that. But Wilt Chamberlain's highest scoring average. The problem with Combs, I think he's 30 or under, and I'm impressed that you have the take that you have. You seem to recognize that the sport existed prior to 30 years ago. I'm only 53, so I didn't watch Wilt live or Bill Russell, but Wilt averaged 50 points a game one season and scored 100 points in a game. Wemby is nowhere near the best center of all time. He's not the best center in the game today. He's the most athletic. He has the best handles. He plays more like a guard, but not even close to the best big man. It's a joke. Wilt and Russell both averaged 7 to 9 blocks a game over entire seasons before they even kept that statistic.
2: Mm. Preach.
10: Sorry. It's been
2: Preach,
10: building
2: Burke.
10: Up for
2: I appreciate
10: 2 days.
2: The call. Good. All right, keep going. Okay. No, never mind. Maybe that was it for Burke. That was a good call. Burke, I appreciate it. Good stuff. If by the way, Combs is not under 30. I'm 31. Combs is over 10 years older than me. But yes, I mean, and again, I never watched Will. I don't remember watching Jordan Bulls. I didn't even get to watch that. I was born in 94. I can't remember 4 years old, 5 years old. I don't remember that. I mean, I wish I had some semblance of what the Knicks, when they were actually good. That's why, like, these last couple of years, I can't contain myself, and I get myself all hyped up, and the last couple of years it's ended in postseason failure for the Knicks, because I don't remember what the 90s Knicks were like. I was too young. But yeah, look, again, I've never watched Wilt, Kareem. I never watched Prime Jordan play. So I you can only go off highlights and what older people that you respect and trust, you know, my dad when he was alive and we would talk hoops, and, you know, older folks and people that obviously study the game and talking heads that have been around for a while, how they watched and perceived these great players and what they were like. and documentaries and 30 for 30s and all that stuff. But yeah, and also shout out to Linnell, because I think he is great. And Burke might, you know, have an issue with Linnell saying that Wemby has done some stuff we've never seen before, much like Combs has been saying that. And shout out Josh Graham. I think they have their Wednesday tag team show coming up at the top of the hour. Make sure you check it.
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10: Ham, Willingham and Graham. Coming up at the top of the hour, Westwood One Sports Night, 11 p.m. to 3 a.m. Eastern. Keep it right here, because they'll have the live finish of the Cavs and the Pistons, because it is going to OT, baby. OT, OT. What does Drake say? Never much love when there's no OT. Or when we go OT. When does Drake's new album come out, by the way? May 15th. Wow, 2 days from now. And that's probably going to be a midnight release, if I'm not mistaken. Iceman. So probably by 25 hours from now.
26: Who the hell cares?
10: Stop. Stop it. I mean, he's like the highest grossing pop star of all time. What are you talking about?
26: No, nobody. Stop. Nobody. Combs. Nobody likes Drake. Nobody.
10: Okay. You're, again, just like you are a media sheep that you'll believe whatever the NBA media wants to feed you about Wemby. You are a media sheep that thinks that nobody cares about Drake because Kendrick Lamar came out with one song that was super catchy
26: Stop. First of all, we can talk about it all you want. Drake's music's not good. I like good music. I like good hip hop. I'm a hip hop guy. Drake is not good.
10: It has gone, his music has gone downhill compared to what it used to be. It is not possible, Combs.
26: Just like people like Tekashi 6ix9ine.
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10: And don't just listen to like two songs and then get your opinions off of Reddit or off of social media.
26: I listen to music by listening to it. I could put you on some artists sure I guarantee you've never heard of that are 1,000 times better than anything Drake puts out.
10: I'm not going to put you on the spot and tell you to name them for me.
26: NF, Dax. You ever heard of either one of those guys?
10: Dax, like D-A-X?
26: Yep. NF? Way better.
10: Oh, I've heard of NF. He's got some good songs.
26: Yes.
10: My nephews actually listen to NF.
26: Big fan. Like his music a lot. Dax, too. Dax is really good. Super talented. Drake? Yeah.
10: Okay.
26: Just not a fan. Not a fan. I mean, if you like him, you like him. I mean, look, there's plenty of people that like, you know, Taylor Swift. Taylor Swift's a global icon. I maybe one or two songs that she's done. I was like, okay, yeah, it's not bad. Just not a fan of the music.
10: I don't like Taylor Swift. But if you're telling me that, if you're telling me Take Care is not one, Take Care, Nothing Was the Same, or like those are some of the greatest albums of all time. There's like, there's no debating that. If you're reading this, it's too late. Like that's, no, you stop.
26: One of the greatest albums of all time. Are you out of your mind?
10: Take Care is like certifiably one of the greatest albums of all time.
26: Okay,
10: in terms of how many
26: top 100? Rap albums of all time? You're not talking about like one of the top five, right? Stop.
10: Rap albums? I mean, it's more R&B than rap probably, but like, yeah, that's one of the top 10 rap / R&B albums of all time.
26: Okay, we're done with this conversation. I don't even know what to say to you anymore. I really don't. Like, your Wemby take, your Drake take now, like, I can't wait until Wemby takes the title from your Knicks. That's going to be the greatest.
10: It's like some. That's like watching somebody. It's like watching LeBron right now at 41, which is still pretty good. It's still all-star caliber. But that's like watching LeBron at 41 right now and not watching him when he was in his prime and being like, yeah, I don't get what the hype is about this guy.
26: That's what you're doing with Wemby.
10: No.
26: So.
10: No. You're that's like after a half like two songs of the first album Drake put out. If I'm saying this is the greatest rapper ever, that's what you're doing with Wemby.
26: You're out of your mind. Look, Drake doesn't even fall in the top 10 performers of all time. Doesn't top it. Not one of his albums could you get me to believe is a top 10, top 15 album of all time. There's no way. No chance.
10: Okay, well, I'm going to finish the final 2 minutes here and get the folks caught up on what is going on with this Cavs-Pistons game. James Harden, I mean, he's already bought two of these calls tonight where he kicks his legs out on a three-point shot and gets the foul call. And he just tried it again. It was no call. The Cavs challenged it. It's upheld. Thank God. I mean, because my goodness. That's one of the dumbest rules. And I'm glad that they've pushed back on it in recent years in the NBA. But a three-point shooter, yes, you have to give them somewhat of a landing space. You're also allowed to contest a shot. So James Harden shoots, kicks his legs out. Tobias Harris goes to block it. James Harden falls on purpose. And then, I mean, he's gotten that call twice tonight. He tried to get it a third time, and they just challenged it. And thank God the refs made the right call. It's Tony Brothers reffing this game, though, so I'm not surprised that I'm surprised he didn't screw it up. But Cavs lead the Pistons 107-103 in overtime. This would be one hell of a game, no matter how it's going to go down here. The Pistons led by as many as 15 early on. And then the Cavs got it. Cavs actually took the lead briefly in the fourth. Pistons then led by 9 points with under 3 minutes to go, and they blew it. And the Cavs had a chance to win it at the buzzer. and they missed a shot. And then Asar Thompson gets tripped with like a second left. And if it wasn't a second left in the fourth quarter of a tie game, it would have been a foul. They don't call it. It would have been free throws to win the game. He gets tripped by Jared Allen. They don't call it. And so here we are in overtime. And Jalen Duren literally is not on the floor. Like they have, they're going with B-ball Paul. Paul Reed over Jalen Duren. I've been saying for the last couple of days, put Jalen Duren on a milk carton. He's useless. He's done nothing. JB Bickerstaff has finally had enough. Jalen Duren is not even playing in overtime right now. And he was off the floor for the final minutes of the game. I know the plus minus in the box score doesn't do the entire story justice, but he is a negative 16 in the box score. That is by far, that is way worse than anybody else on the Pistons in this game. Way worse than anybody else on the Pistons in this game. But wow, Cavs just hit two more buckets in a row. It's 112-105 Cleveland, 2.5 to go in overtime. It's looking like they might win a road game. We'll see if the Pistons have a comeback in them, but check out Linnell Willingham and Josh Graham coming up next. That's all for us. Thanks to Brad Evans, my co-host. Thanks to producer Brandon Combs. Thanks to video producer Monty. Thanks to Chloe Pratt, Max Sheedy, Zach Kroll, and Pat Boyle. We'll see you tomorrow, 6 p.m. Eastern, right here.
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0: Yes, sir. The band's back together. That's Linnell Willingham. I'm Josh Graham. It's Westwood One Sports Night. And tonight speaks to the beauty of being on in this slot, where we get the first crack, we get the first bite at the apple of what happens in the NBA playoffs, what happens sometimes with some of these games after dark. Cleveland 113, Detroit 112, 25 seconds to go in Detroit, this being the air quote pivotal game five with the series tied two games apiece. It is one of these games, Linnell, that looked like it was over with 3 minutes to go and Detroit leading by nine. And we were going to talk about how James Harden had a ton of turnovers and missed threes in the fourth quarter, even though he was good for the remainder of the game. But then the fourth quarter, Detroit doesn't hit a shot for five straight minutes. Cleveland takes the lead back. It looks over, a seven-point margin in overtime with about 2 minutes to go. And yet we're looking at a two-point game with 25 seconds remaining. It seems neither of these basketball teams want to win the game.
1: For a series that we didn't give a lot of attention to, I would say, or I didn't at least going into it, I said it earlier in the week, when Detroit got up two games to none, it looked like this was over. Cleveland goes and wins the last two at home, and now tonight they've played their best road game of the playoffs, and you're still seeing that back-and-forth affair. Like, this series, for two teams that we know have no shot of winning the finals, and if we're being real, really don't give them a big shot to beat the Knicks in the Eastern Conference Finals, they're battling like hell. It's been a back-and-forth affair the entire series, and you saw it specifically down the stretch tonight. Say what you want. You're watching Cade Cunningham come into his own. He's been big time again once again tonight. And look, hasn't been perfect throughout the course of this series. I keep talking about how he leads the NBA in turnovers throughout this postseason. He is having to get over that bugaboo and battle that adversity in real time, because guess what? They don't have anybody else besides him. They put Danis Jenkins in the starting lineup tonight to try to give them a little bit of punch. He started off hot and then cooled off.
0: Also,
1: Tobias Harris struggled early. Didn't have Duncan
0: Robinson.
1: Tobias struggled early, but really picked it up, as you saw, in the third and fourth quarter. I think the big story here, no matter what the result is just how back and forth the series has been. I'm proud of Cleveland, though. Like, it's very easy to buy into. No, you laugh at it. We think about how much we punch on the Cleveland Cavaliers. Think about how much we talk trash about the Cleveland Cavaliers. It is very easy, right, for that group to believe what people are saying about them. It's very easy for James Harden and Donovan Mitchell to forget who the hell they are, because the noise and the scrutiny has been so loud around them, James Harden in particular. And look, you mentioned it. He hadn't been perfect, but down the stretch, when they were down nine with 2 minutes left, who was making big shots to help them come back? Him, Evan Mobley, Donovan Mitchell. Like, guys play big down the stretch.
0: Hold 1 second. James Harden hasn't hit a shot in the fourth quarter in overtime. My man has, it's been the full James Harden experience. He either scores at the free throw line by drawing fouls, hashtag free throw merchant, or he doesn't score. And we saw even in OT that he's trying to fish for a foul call and a
1: They would be in no position to pick up their first road win in the postseason if it wasn't for the full James Harden experience, is what I'm saying.
0: Yeah. And that's
1: everybody fine, stepped up tonight.
0: But frankly, that's the big headline we take away is shame on the Detroit Pistons. You're at home. It's a 9-point game with 3 minutes to go in regulation, and you and James Harden is giving you the basketball game, as he does in the fourth quarter of playoff games and key playoff games. Donovan Mitchell didn't hit a three until what? He missed his first 7 3-point attempts in this game. He's 1 of 8 from three, 7 of 18 from the floor. And you don't figure out, as a one seed, to win this game? It was shame on you, Detroit, for being down 3-1 to the 8 seed in round one. But even more shame on you to be up 2-0 in the series and to blow this game tonight.
1: Is it really shame on you? We've known this about the Detroit Pistons all year. That's what the narrive was going into the postseason.
0: But don't try to make this about Cleveland.
1: Because I know
0: it's about Detroit.
1: Because I didn't know Cleveland had this gear in them. They hadn't won a road game for the entirety of the postseason. They've looked like two different basketball teams, home and away. So to see them tonight go into hostile territory, get into a game that was chock full of runs, and then ultimately come out on top, I'm buying the Cavs right now. They look good.
0: Nah.
1: This is a group that looks like they're ready to go close it out at home next game. This
0: Detroit's
1: was the big monkey
0: story
1: that they had to get off of their back. Is could they
0: there's
1: win on the road? Their ceiling, when the Pistons are playing their best brand of basketball and the Cavs are playing their best brand of basketball, Cleveland's the better team. It is more equipped to deal with New York potentially in the Eastern Conference Finals.
0: There is a distinction between these two things. Winning a basketball game and losing one. Detroit lost this basketball game. Cleveland did not win it.
1: That's what
0: Cleveland, by the way, is going to win the game. It's 117-111 with 3 seconds to go. Detroit, Cleveland has to win one more game, but Detroit deserves to go home after just three losses. Deserves to go home because of how it handled itself in round one, how it handled itself now in round two, up to zip, where guys like Lynnell Willingham are saying the series is over after two games, and probably rightfully saying that, and now Detroit is trailing the series 3-2. As a one seed, this is more about Detroit than it could possibly be about the Cleveland Cavaliers. Jalen Duren officially has been played off the floor in the playoffs. 9 points,
1: this is
0: only played 25 minutes. He was minus 16. He can't even be on the floor. There's a conversation, Lynnell, about, who your second scorer is. And we've talked about that. But you can't even play this dude in the playoffs. An absolute train wreck disaster. Don't let anybody try to tell you this any different. Cleveland didn't win the game. Detroit lost it. A disaster, up 9 with 3 minutes to go in the fourth quarter, and you do not win this game, and you're up 2-0 in the series, and now you're trailing 3-2, facing elimination on the road. A train wreck dumpster fire.
1: Yes, and we also got to give Cleveland a little bit of credit, but the bigger point,
0: so
1: what we've been talking about the Pistons all postseason. We've been talking about Jalen Duren since round one. He has yet to show up this postseason at all. His numbers have been sliced in half to where, what the hell is J.B. Bickerstaff supposed to do? Continue to play him? I mean, this has been the case. He got outplayed by Wendell Carter in the last three games, because in the first two games of the series, he was okay in the first two games in Detroit. But the last three games here where we've seen Cleveland take a stranglehold on the series, and this game in particular, you saw the scoring and the playmaking for Evan Mobley, come to life. Like, that front court of Jared Allen, Evan Mobley, they should have an advantage there. And that's why I think they go on to win the rest of the series. It's those guys. James Harden's going to be James Harden, like you said. It's the full James Harden experience. I like that on the road, on a night where Donovan Mitchell's shot wasn't falling early on, you were able to win this basketball game. Max Strus deserves a ton of credit coming off the bench doing what he did. His NBA career story is incredible when you think about what he's had to overcome from an injury standpoint. But this goes back to what we said months ago, when James Harden was acquired by the Cleveland Cavaliers. This group, when they're playing their best basketball, is one of the better teams in the East, better than Detroit, for sure, who
0: it's
1: is the
0: disgusting
1: one seed, the big bad one seed. Like,
0: no,
1: I would much rather
0: disgusting
1: see them in the Eastern Conference Finals against the Knicks than Detroit. They would have no shot against New York. I give Cleveland a puncher's chance because of what they have in the front court.
0: Shoot them both into the sun. Shoot them both. Hate watching both these teams play basketball. Rightfully so. I got to see James Harden's ugly mug on my screen with a stat line winning a playoff game, 8 of 21 from the field. And you're down 9 with 3 minutes to go. And here's the thing. Are we going to go as far to say that this series is over? No.
1: Well, I said that after the last game. So I'm already there.
0: Well, can't do it. Can't do it because neither of these teams can be trusted. Are you kidding? Like, again, if you want to play the let's give them credit game, like, Detroit was trailing 62-38 at halftime of a closeout game on the road in Orlando. and then outscored them 53 to 17 or whatever, 53 to 19. Like, this Detroit does dumb things, like falling behind how they did, but then coming back to win the game. Putting faith in Donovan Mitchell and James Harden to close out a series seems like a fool's errand. No clue what's going to happen in Game 6.
1: I mean, you got to pick somebody. You got to pick somebody.
0: You don't.
1: You do.
0: Someone's got to win the game. I don't have to pick them. There is wisdom in saying the following words. I don't have a damn clue. And I'm not going to pretend. I'm not. Because I trust neither of these teams. I think they're both undeserving of being Eastern Conference Finals teams. And I have no clue what's going to happen in Game 6 based on what we just watched the last half hour. Based on what you saw the last half hour makes you any level of confidence?
1: Because I'm not looking at just the past half hour. They've now won three consecutive games in this series, Josh. They have taken
0: after
1: a
0: Detroit
1: stranglehold.
0: Won how many games in a row?
1: Two.
0: But Five.
1: I'm talking about in this series. I'm talking about what we've seen. And the big thing that I talked about when they won the last game is the pressure that you're seeing defensively now from Cleveland. They can't and won't protect the basketball to save their lives, right? Like, that's the big issue here. But I thought defensively they've been a lot better. James Harden, say what you want about the turnovers. Defensively, when it's point of attack and he's not getting blown by, he gives you effort. Gives you more than what he gave you in the first couple of games. We know he's not a plus defender. But what you've seen here over the past three games is, to use one of my phrases, their give-a-damn level, it seems like, on that end of the floor has ratcheted up. They're playing better defense. The one thing that's going to bite them in the ass, it feels like, watching it, they have some of the most maddening turnovers that you'll ever see. How many times are you going to try to move the ball from the top of the key to the wing and not expect Asar Thompson to shoot the gap? They've turned it over that way six or seven times every game this series. It is maddening as hell to watch. I'll give you that.
0: But
1: they found a way to do it, Josh. Like, you get credit for me when you come back and rally back the way that they did several times throughout the course of this game. On the road, in hostile territory, you haven't won a road playoff game yet. Everything's coming up Detroit. Everything was coming up Detroit. But when it mattered, the guy that you say, you know, is folded in the playoffs, and he has. Their whole team is folded in the playoffs over the past two, three seasons. But tonight, when they needed to, they came together and they pulled out a gutsy win on the road. And now, all the pressure's on Detroit. All of the pressure is on Detroit. Because guess what Cleveland just showed? That they can come in a gotta-have-it situation and win on the road. For the first time this postseason.
0: You said it. Cleveland's at home. That doesn't mean all the pressure's on Detroit. The pressure's on Cleveland.
1: It does, because if they lose, they go home. That's why all the pressure's on Detroit.
0: Donovan Mitchell never been to the Eastern Conference Finals. Let's not pretend that Cleveland isn't going to face any pressure. And again, they're the cavalier choke artists here. Like, all over and over again. Like, Detroit blew it, but they blew two games in the Raptors series that they should have won. In catastrophic fashion as well. So there's nothing. It's not just based on past years. It's even in these playoffs, which, again, this is a game lost. It feels like whoever wins this series will not have won the series. It will be one of these teams lost it. That's how it feels watching it, which normally you don't have that reaction in watching a playoff series, but that was just pure vomit, what we saw in the final.
1: It wasn't sexy or fun to watch, I would say. But, like, you don't get revved
0: basketball
1: up
0: vomit
1: down the stretch watching. This was the part that I got geeked up about. Think about the energy of the Detroit crowd when they're up 9 with 2 minutes left and you slowly but surely hear the air get let out of the balloon. And that building gets more and more quiet. And then you see the confidence grow at Cleveland. Like, that's the stuff that sports is made of for me, man. Like, that was awesome to watch. I'm glad they got it out the way.
0: That's Lynell Willingham. I'm Josh Graham. Denton Day, the producer of this program. We've got Oliver taking your calls, 310-840-4910. As a reminder, tomorrow night, it is Westwood One's NFL schedule release show. Learn when all the marquee games will take place, including all the primetime matchups that you're going to hear on our network throughout the year. 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Don't miss it tomorrow night, 8 to 10 p.m., and then catch our show right here on Westwood One Sports. And speaking of the NFL, there was actually some significant NFL news regarding one of the league's most electric talents that you might have missed amidst the basketball. And we'll pose the question to you. 310-840-4910. Did Cleveland win this game or did Detroit lose it? 310-840-4910. All of that next on Westwood One Sports Night.
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0: Detroit won 13 in overtime to take a 3-2 series lead with a trip to the Eastern Conference Finals in their grasp now as they return home. That's Linnell Willingham. I'm Josh Graham. I feel so rude because I feel like I need to introduce myself to Linnell. How sporadic it's been since we've been together. I was on vacation in Asheville last week, and now I'm back and in this chair. And how about all of our sports teams at the same time doing so well, or at least being in the news? Your Wizards have the number one pick in the draft. Jaden Daniels is featured on the Netflix show, quarterback. That's a great thing, maybe, possibly.
1: Life is good right now in the world of a DC sports fan, is what I would say.
0: For those watching on YouTube and on X, you might notice that there's the Smile and Bird logo on my shirt, which must mean one thing, that the Baltimore Orioles got a win today, beating the New York Yankees 2 out of 3. No better feeling than that. 7-0 beating the Yankees. The Carolina Hurricanes are the best team in hockey. Haven't lost a game, and they're just chilling, waiting for the Montreal. They're chilling just like the New York Knicks are, just waiting for whoever their Eastern Conference Finals opponent is going to be. But Linnell, nobody, not James Harden, not Linnell Willingham, not Josh Graham, had as good of a day as Devon Achane did down in Miami. Devon Achane just got paid. And this is the part where you need to help me out.
1: I'll try my best.
0: Do the Miami Dolphins think they're good? Because they're acting like a team that thinks they're good.
1: See, when you even when you said this to me earlier, like I don't get how signing Achane, one of your core pieces, one of the most explosive weapons in all the National Football League, keeping him in your building during the prime of his career, I don't think that's some, hey, we think we're ready to win now decision. I think that's ensuring that the quarterback that you just signed has at least somebody hanging around with him for the next 2 seasons, as Devon Achane was slated to be an unrestricted free agent. And you don't want to get into the franchise tag game. Breece Hall just got paid in New York with the Jets, so the market at the running back position is working itself out. And I think they got a pretty good deal on a guy who is one of the most electric dudes in the sport. So, like, I like the move. I think you need he's a guy that when you're ready to compete, maybe that's 2 seasons from now, he's going to be in the fold for you in the midst of his prime. Like, why would you not want to have a guy like that around?

0: Let me outline the case. The Miami Dolphins are setting themselves up for mediocrity. That's what they're doing with the way they're building things right now. Whether they know it or not, Miami has no shot this year. Not with Buffalo and New England in their division. Not with a first-year head coach. Not with a first-year GM. Not with Tua's dead cap hit. Not when you're paying a non-rookie quarterback. Not when you're handing the bad to Devon Achane. Like, you're not winning this year. But with the combo of Malik Willis and Devon Achane getting some deals here and being on the team, they are just good enough to miss out on the top-tier talent that you can only get through the draft. See, this is PTSD for yours truly. I'm based in North Carolina. Let me use the Carolina Panthers earlier this decade as an example. In 2020, Carolina hired Matt Rhule to be their coach. One of his first moves, let's move on from the quarterback that was here. Let's completely turn the page to someone else. Here's this likable guy who had some spot starts as a backup that we're going to get on a three-year deal. It's not Malik Willis, obviously. It's Teddy Bridgewater in this case. And then, you know, our biggest star is one of the most electric players in the sport, a multifaceted running back named Christian McCaffrey, who they extended that summer. Here were the results that followed. 5-11, then 5-12, then 7-10. And that gave them, Linnell, the 8th pick, the 7th pick, and then the 8th pick that they later turned into the number 1 pick, giving up 2 future firsts in order to go from number 8 to number 1. And the reason they had to do that is they were never bad enough that they got one of those top picks where you get generational players. And ahead of next year's generational draft, you should expect the Dolphins are going to go 6-11, out on the top QBs, and miss the chance to rebuild properly. Because the part where you and I disagree, it's philosophical. Bad teams should not be paying running backs. They are luxury items like sports cars. You shouldn't buy a Lambo when you're struggling to keep the lights on.
1: When you're a difference maker, like Devon Achane is, I get wanting to have him around in your building. This is where I think we totally disagree and where I think you missed the mark. This is not comparable to that Carolina situation because of the contract that Sam Darnold got his fifth-year option exercised. There was never this financial commitment that Carolina gave to him.
0: Well,
1: why?
0: Bridgewater. Because Bridgewater was first. They signed him to a three-year contract.
1: Different, though, right? Because this group that paid Malik Willis knows Malik Willis inside and out. I think it's a way more calculated risk, and I think what Malik Willis showed you in his brief sample size is a lot more upside than what Teddy Bridgewater was giving the Carolina Panthers at that point. Like, Miami is looking at Malik Willis like he can be their quarterback of the future. They're giving him the runway.
0: Why are they paying him that way?
1: They're giving, because he hasn't earned that. They're giving him the runway and the opportunity, though, by way of a starting opportunity to play to earn that, to where 2 years down the line from now, his deal looks like a mega bargain. I don't think Miami is doing this the wrong way. I actually love the way that their team built it. They knew Jalen Waddle had value. Wasn't a guy that fit their timeline. What did they do? Go acquire a first-round pick for him. If you go look back at what Miami did in the draft, like, their first couple of hits totally knocked it out of the park. Love what they have. They got some foundational, you know, building blocks that should help them get out of the abyss that they're in. But I will say this, and being a Commanders fan, I can speak to this. I don't think that anybody in the nation's capital thought Washington was going to go to the NFC Championship game when Dan Quinn was hired. So the one thing I will not do, especially after watching Mike Vrabel last year, watching Mike McDonald in year one in Seattle, when you hire a new head coach and he gets to breathe life into an organization, the expectations that me and you have, they don't matter. They go out of the window. Because it's Jeff Hafley's job to get the Dolphins and everybody in that building to buy in and to get the absolute most out of them. Who knows what that ultimately turns into? I differ from a lot of other sports personalities out there because I don't believe in the Patriots worth a damn this year. I don't. And I think they're going to get curb stomped in the season opener by the Seattle Seahawks. So that division to me, there's one team clearly at the top in Buffalo, and I think everybody else is fighting for second place, including the defending AFC champions.
0: No, I'm with you on that. I don't think they're better than Buffalo. I think they're going to take a step back. They had a last-place schedule last year, and now you get a first place schedule, which is
1: going to play a real
0: things.
1: Team.
0: It starts with the opener, which we can talk about in just a few minutes, learning about that today. So with you on that, but making this about Miami, this isn't a knock on Achan, just like it wasn't a knock on the Arizona Cardinals that they it wasn't a knock on Jeremiah Love, pardon, that they took the Arizona Cardinals took him at three. But when you're a team that's bad, that's not the position
1: I think
0: you need to be investing in.
1: I agree with you.
0: That's the philosophical difference.
1: I agree with you on the Jeremiah Love front because it was totally irresponsible for Arizona to waste the number three overall pick, much richer capital than a contract, if you pick up what I'm putting down. Right? Like, think about who you could have taken if you were Arizona that was more ready to come into your franchise and have success right away.
0: Well,
1: the whole reason we don't like Arizona taking the running back is because their offensive line is not ready for that.
0: Right. But here's where I do think there is some connection there. You say, well, it's the value of the pick. Well, this is a salary cap sport. And when you spend as much as you're spending on Devon Achane, and because of past decisions that were made by previous ownership or previous front offices,
1: sure.
0: You it limits, I mean, the Tua dead cap situation, it limits what you're able to do. So what? when you choose to pay Devon Achane, it does limit what you can do in other areas.
1: What good is that money right now if you're admitting that they're not ready to compete? That's my whole thing. And the other piece is when you have a quarterback on a below market deal, but think about this. You have a quarterback on a below market deal. If he turns into your starter because you're severely underpaying at the game's most important position, you can, you know, get a little luxury over here. That's like if you're driving a Honda Civic and you choose not to have a car note, you could go Bottega Dangle. You know what I'm saying? You can go to Neiman Marcus to do what you got to do and make sure you're dripping it out because you're sacrificing with your car. I think that's what Miami has the ability to do with Malik Willis on that contract.
0: Do you see the Miami Dolphins' vision? I kind of understand it. I think it's misguided. You like it. 310-840-4910. Let's see what the callers think. Chance is in Alabama. Chance, where are you on Achane getting the bag?
2: Hey, man, I don't get it. You know, I think he's 24. Correct me if I'm wrong on that. You make him the third highest paid running back in the league. And correct me if I'm wrong on that.
0: He's 24. He's 24. You're right. He turns.
1: Are you saying you don't think Devon Achane, the talent, is worth it? Is that what you're saying, Chance?
2: I'm saying if you're the Miami Dolphins, you need to, and you know, franchises don't like to say this. They need to be shooting for the bottom. They need to get one of them top quarterbacks.
1: Why? They have the quarterback. Guys, they showed you here this offseason by going out and getting Malik Willis what they think about the quarterback position moving forward. They clearly don't plan on bottoming out for a quarterback because they got one in their minds.
2: Malik Willis is the quarterback of the future for the Dolphins. That's going to go real well against Josh Allen and that new guy in New England. The division stack. Josh Allen owns it, and, you know, the guy in, I don't even want to say his name, in New England, you know, good luck with
1: Malik.
2: Wait,
1: what you got against Drake May, Chet? You don't even want to say his name.
0: What's wrong with Drake May? I'm a North Carolina guy, and, I mean, come on. Gotta be nice to our guy.
2: I lost respect for Drake May whenever he stood up for Vrabel saying, we got your back.
0: What did you want him to say?
2: Coach, you know,
1: you need to be better, Coach.
2: You come back strong, you know, you fight through this. Dude, you had sex with a pregnant woman who was married.
0: If you don't mind me asking, Chance, if you don't mind me asking, what line of work are you in? What line of work are you in?
2: I own a medium-sized window cleaning business. I clean residential homes, and I have a few employees under me.
1: A man that the people need is Chance. I dig it.
0: We do need somebody like that. But you are your own boss, so this analogy won't run true. But if our boss at Westwood One did what Mike Vrabel did, I can tell you one thing. If a phone caller asked me, hey, what are your thoughts on it, Josh Graham?
1: What?
0: I'm probably going to give the Drake May-like answer because that's my boss, dude. What are you talking about? What do you want Drake to say?
1: I'm going to, I would in that
2: no
1: situation
2: comment.
1: Have,
2: no, no comment.
1: Comment. Thank you. I would do the same thing, Chance. What the hell? Okay. I've been paid enough to, what? To go, no.
0: Thank you, Chance,
1: no
0: for the call,
1: for
0: by
1: me.
0: The way. I appreciate
1: it'd
0: it.
1: It'd be a no,
0: no
1: comment for me. That was, I feel hot and sticky now after engaging in that little
0: I'm
1: brouhaha.
0: Not alleging
1: no,
0: that
1: well,
0: my boss
1: obviously.
0: Does anything
1: oh,
0: like
1: wow.
0: this.
1: Wow. I mean, I would hope not. Josh. I would hope the hell not. Or else we would accuse you of banging your cousin, potentially. Something like that.
0: What?
1: Nothing. I'm just gonna stop.
0: Where did we that come
1: should,
0: from?
1: We probably should. Well, hey, we probably should go to break. I think this is a nice point to just ease our way into the next topic.
0: Shout out to our guy Armin and to Amy and to all of you.
1: Wait, are you talking to
0: any allegations here? Not making any allegations.
1: Turn my mic off.
0: It was a hypothetical situation. That's all I was saying here.
1: My mic was turned off by Oliver.
0: 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We have a long-awaited answer to who the Seattle Seahawks will open the season against, plus two teams. They're going to create a new holiday. 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

0: Kyle Willigam. I'm Josh Graham. The NFL schedule is going to be released in its entirety.
1: It's already happening,
0: Josh. Less than 24 hours from it being released in its entirety. Emphasis on the word entirety.
1: I'm angry.
0: Here are some of the most highly anticipated games that we know. The opener for the Seattle Seahawks. We knew it was going to be on a Wednesday night because you had the Australia 49ers Rams game coming after that. So it was going to be Wednesday, September 9th, the Seahawks opened the season. There were plenty of good options for this game in Seattle. They have home opponents against Kansas City, but the Chiefs, they're going to host Denver in the first Monday night game of the year. They have the Cowboys at home. They have the Giants at home. Both those teams will be meeting in Sunday Night Football to start the year. Even the Chicago Bears, but they're going to be in my neighborhood in Charlotte to face the Carolina Panthers. So instead, the NFL and NBC, they opt for a Super Bowl rematch. If you thought that that Super Bowl 60 matchup was fun, we're going to see it again. Patriots, Seahawks to open the year. It's the first time we've seen a Super Bowl rematch to open the following season since those Carolina Panthers lost to the Denver Broncos a decade ago. Linnell, it doesn't surprise me that this is the game. Why does it surprise you?
1: I think we have the VP of scheduling on tomorrow in the special that we're doing for the schedule release. Somebody ask him what went into this. I think this is a PR nightmare for the National Football League. You are opening the door for folks to make the thing that you should be trying to bury and make go away. You're now going to make it the lead story. I can see it now. I can see it now. Mike Florio and whoever's on the desk, Ian Rappaport, Adam Schefter, it's going to be the talk of the week leading into it. I think this game being now put in the primetime opening game slot, Mike Vrabel is going to eventually step down here. I think, I'm telling you, I know we've had the conversation of like, well, why should NFL fans care? I'm not saying the NFL fans care in one way or another. I just think it's such a bad look from a PR standpoint for the league. Not just the fact, not just the act that both of the two committed, Josh, but the fact that she's been kind of forced to resign and step down, and he's just coaching like nothing happened. Oh, and his big punishment, guys, guess what his big punishment was? Oh, I'm going to go get counseling. And I'm not trying to poo-poo on counseling. I'm somebody that has counseling. I have a therapist I talk to twice a week. But to act as if that's your punishment, you got to miss the third day of the draft so you can go get counseling to save your marriage, pal. Like, come on, dude. I don't know. Not a big fan of how this has all been played out. And I think this game being put in the opener is kind of crazy.
0: Not as crazy as the idea that you think Mike Vrabel's stepping away or that someone's going to make him step away. Like the only way he steps away is he wants to. He's not going to. Why would he? Who's going to apply the pressure?
1: So I'm just saying, if more and more leaks continue to come out, because I feel like this is – we haven't seen the bombshell yet. So if it comes out that Mike Vrabel is the baby daddy of that baby that Diana Russini was carrying, you don't think that would be enough for Mike Vrabel to – I'm not saying that they're going to make him step down. He's distracted, dude. There's a lot on his plate, pal. He's got a family that he's got to tend to. He's got kids. If it comes out that he's got a child out of wedlock with Diana Russini, you think he's just going to keep coaching like business as usual? Hell no. Would you? Come on. Linnell, I would step down. Like,
0: Linnell, we're talking about the National Football League here. You're acting like this is the first like salacious off-field crisis we've seen players or coaches go through and then still figure out ways to play. I mean, we don't need to go into some of the dark annals of things that
1: we don't. Yeah,
0: players,
1: we do
0: star players.
1: Annals. I have a flash.
0: Do we need to? Do we? Like again? I mean, if Ben Roethlisberger was still allowed to play for the Pittsburgh Steelers after what was alleged he did, if there was, I mean, come on, like we can go through the laundry list of
1: but didn't
0: things
1: Ben
0: that
1: Roethlisberger
0: were terrible.
1: Suffer? There was no punishment at all for Big Ben.
0: Oh, he got suspended a handful
1: right,
0: of games.
1: Right, so,
0: but you're,
1: like...
0: You're suggesting he should step down.
1: And I'm not saying permanently. Maybe it's maybe he takes a leave of absence at some point during training camp or something. Like, I can right. see that... And
0: the reality
1: I'm going
0: is,
1: to the hyper extreme.
0: Ben Roethlisberger was accused of a crime, is the point I'm making. And many others are. Mike Vrabel.
1: It's a crime against
0: probably
1: morality.
0: Probably a bad
1: Josh.
0: Guy. He didn't commit any crimes. And thus, he shouldn't be suspended any football game.
1: He's a home wrecker.
0: Sounds like I'm defending.
1: What are we talking about here?
0: Like, no, know, again.
1: Like, what he did is actually wild. Like, if we're going to be real about it, what he did is wild as hell.
0: But it doesn't mean you get suspended football games.
1: I'm not saying that he's going to get suspended and it's going to be some punishment. I'm saying he may make the choice to say, you know what, this is a
0: right.
1: lot. Let me really be there.
0: You're
1: for
0: talking
1: my
0: about
1: kids
0: the same dude that didn't even miss the first 2 days of the draft. And you think that guy's going to miss NFL regular season games?
1: But
0: I mean,
1: when the headline came
0: on.
1: Out about him going to get
0: and here's
1: counseling.
0: Here's the other part I disagree. I disagree with it being the biggest story of that week. I think by the time we get there, the 24-hour news cycle, what about the 3-4-month news cycle? We're going to have college football games and coming off Labor Day weekend. There's going to be a full month of preseason games, and you think we're going to be talking about this?
1: Hey.
0: The reality is the NFL 24-hour news cycle always needs to be fed, brother. It needs to be fed regardless
1: Here's my
0: of what
1: prediction.
0: Month it is. And the fact that this story dropped in April, when it generally is a pretty slow month when it comes to the news, is why that was even talked about at all. When we get close to games, no one's going to care, and thus he's going to keep coaching. Doesn't make Mike Vrabel a good guy, but no one's going to care. And certainly he's not going to step down.
1: I know that it doesn't make him a good guy, but what I'm saying is this, right? This may have been like a feather in the cap for the leakers. That's what I'm calling them, the leakers. There was a DMV mixtape DJ. His name was DJ Uncle Leak Leak. He had all the best underground music. DJ Uncle Leak Leak in this situation now knows that that game is in week one. That game is going to kick off the season. You know what I would do if I was them now? I'm holding on. I'm holding it high and tight. I'm holding it high and tight, holding the point of the football, and I'm chugging this thing, and I'm holding my water all the way to September. And you know what? I'm going to wait and drop the biggest bombshell that I have an hour, 2 hours, 3 hours before kickoff, and it's going to be the story. Maybe I'll drop it the morning of kickoff. I'm
0: they
1: telling
0: can
1: you.
0: Drop a sex tape the day of the game, and he's still going to coach that game, is what I'm telling you.
1: What a hypothetical. You telling me if they was to drop a Kim K and Ray J, and I'm talking
0: Ray
1: about
0: J in the news, by the way.
1: And he is in the news. We're gonna talk about him a little bit later. But in today's day and age, this ain't gonna be shot on no damn handheld camera. This is gonna be on a Logitech 4K HD. Are you kidding? If a sex tape drops, Josh?
0: Yeah. D-Day was just telling us he got a new work laptop. He's like, I gotta look up this tape for work purposes. That's what I need to do. For work. It's for work. We're serving. We gotta content. That's what we need to do. But anyway, that's the first game of the year. It's Seahawks. It's Patriots. Speaking of Wednesday games, we have in our midst somebody who is going to be a part of history. Our guy Oliver is going to be attending the first ever Thanksgiving Eve NFL game.
1: Love it.
0: Because it will be his Green Bay Packers. Oliver, why are you a Green Bay Packer fan again? Is there something I'm missing between that?
1: Because he
0: went
1: a great
0: to Maryland.
1: Question.
0: He's from L.A. He's a Laker fan and a Dodger fan.
2: There's logic.
0: What?
2: There's logic to it. I'll explain.
0: Okay. Give me the logic and turn your mic up, too.
2: Thank you. So, my grandma was a big Packers fan.
1: Okay.
2: Unfortunately,
1: not a grandma.
2: She passed away when I was like 6 years old, roughly. And then my dad's from Texas. And he was like, yeah, you can either be a Cowboys or a Packers fan. That's kind of the options. And it was Tony Romo or Aaron Rodgers. Therefore, went with Aaron Rodgers. Next year, they
0: got
2: won the Super Bowl. It's been sad.
1: You picked well.
2: Exactly.
1: You picked well, kid.
0: All right.
1: Is what
0: that's
1: I would
0: a good
1: say.
0: Explanation. Now get to those phones. Thank you, Oliver. Appreciate you.
1: That's
0: I love the ringtone, by the way. It's from like the show 24. It's excellent. So Packers Rams is the game, and Thanksgiving Eve is now a holiday. I didn't know it was a holiday.
1: Josh, it's not now.
0: I don't
1: a
0: think
1: holiday.
0: It was before.
1: We got to stop with this. It's been a holiday. I'll be honest with
0: Thanksgiving
1: you.
0: Thanksgiving Eve.
1: I've been getting boozed on Thanksgiving Eve for years now, man. It's been a holiday, pal. Me and other Americans
0: booze.
1: Out there.
0: B, like B-O-O-Z.
1: B-O-O-Z-E. That's booze.
0: Got it.
1: B-O-O-Z-E. I could have been a cheerleader if I wanted to. Did you hear that?
0: I heard.
1: This is one part of the faces of Willingham, remember?
0: Hey, so here's what I'm going to do. Packers-Rams is going to be going on that night, but it's not going to be on the primary screen, not in the Graham household, because Duke-UConn, the rematch of the Elite Eight that you were at in D.C., Prime Video, that gets the main
1: screen. Oh, it's on Prime? Now I guarantee you no one's watching it. Are you kidding? The hassle that people are going to have to go through to leave November football to go watch a November college basketball game?
0: No, I mean, one's going to watch NFL for that. It's going to be on Netflix. It's got to. It's that's.
1: Oh, it's
0: this
1: on.
0: Is
1: oh, it's
0: Netflix.
1: On Netflix.
0: We don't know that yet, but I'm telling you, it's going to be on a streaming service.
1: Well, I would love it.
0: Prime.
1: So I think it's fascinating that that game is on Prime. By the way, I think it makes it a more difficult watch. Yeah, I think the idea of the game is going to be entertaining for sure. It'll get our whistle wet in terms of, you know, meaningful college basketball in November. Kind of hard to, it's kind of an oxymoron.
0: Kaden Boozer's back. Braylon Mullins is back. We can fire Mulls. That up. That'd be a good bit of fun. So you have that. In terms of what's next, what if you could attend any of these games, Linnell, which playoff rivalry do you find most appealing this coming year? Would it be the Chiefs' visit to the new Bills Stadium, where the Chiefs are going to play the Bills? Obviously. You have the Lions visiting Buffalo, the first Thursday night game in week two, by the way. That's the first game in that stadium. The AFC Championship rematch, the Patriots hosted the Broncos. And then you got Rams, Seahawks, Packers, Bears. I mean, watching Ravens, Steelers without John Harbaugh and Mike Tomlin on either sideline is going to be interesting.
1: Strange. I'm eager to see that first Thursday nighter of the season, man. I'm eager to see the Bills open up their new stadium and stop a mud hole in the damn Detroit Lions. This is the last dance for the Detroit Lions. Remember I said it. Jared Goff's cap hit balloons to something untenable next season. If they don't figure it out this year and they've lost some pieces, their slot corners now in Washington, pass rush is taking a little bit of a hit, Penei Sewell's flipping the left tackle. There's a lot of change going on in the D. Is what I would say, in the Motor City. So I'm interested to see that.
0: Speaking of Netflix, Netflix just announced the roster of its newest season of The Quarterback Show. We'll get to that in just a second. 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

0: Linnell Willingham.
1: Linnell, simple question to open the hour. Cleveland 117. I will. Cleveland 117, Detroit 113. Detroit up 9 with 3 minutes to go in regulation, losing the basketball game in OT to fall behind 3-2 in the series. This series going back to Cleveland, a chance for the Cavaliers to close things out after trailing in the series at 1-2-zip. Did Cleveland win this game or did Detroit lose it?
2: Josh, despite you trying to discredit James Harden, Donnie mentioned the Cavs at every turn, my friend, the answer to your question is the Cavaliers won this game. The level of resiliency they showed throughout the course of this game, on the road, in hostile territory, trying to get the road playoff bugaboo off of their back, trying to flip the narrative here in real time, they earned it by way of Jared Allen, Evan Mobley, Donovan Mitchell, and James Harden. And, oh, Max Strus, waiting for the hot tag, wham, came in and gave you 20 off the bench. I thought this was a total team effort from Cleveland tonight, and I think their ability to overcome and not listen to the noise and the hubbub, despite being down in the waiting moments, like they got kahunas, man. Sam Cassell meme for what we saw from the Cavs tonight. It was gutsy to me.
1: Neither of these teams deserve to make the conference final. Shoot them both into the sun. 310-840-4910. Let's go to noted Detroit basketball fan, Detroit basketball, Mr. Positive, who I can't imagine that.
2: I honestly don't even know if I need to hear from him this early in the show.
1: In Detroit, Mr. Positive, how are you?
3: Oh, my God. Boom shakalaka. Josh, Linnell, devastated. But real quick, Josh, on Friday nights when you do your Elvis impersonation, when I get on the air, it's fantastic. You should see the feedback that I get in private message. They love it. You are a showman, my friend. But, hey, we're devastated. Oh, my God. We couldn't even do it for Eminem and Curtis Jackson, a.k.a. 50 Cent.
2: To you, Mr. Positive.
3: Yes, yes. And, I mean, we're crying in Detroit. We're livid. We can't believe it. We were supposed to win this.
2: I'll be honest, Mr. Positive.
3: It's tough.
2: I mean, there was a hot debate about whether or not we were going to let you on right now because I think you're very emotional right now. The game just wrapped up. I wanted to give you more time to cool off, but you have come in guns a-blazing per usual.
1: It was the saddest. It was the saddest boom shakalaka I've ever heard.
3: And I mean, here's the thing: Cade Cunningham had to do it all by himself. We didn't have Duncan Robinson to spread the floor. You know, we made some errors at the end. Oh, my God, we're looking at this, and you should see. Were calling me. They were crying. I mean, oh, my God, you
2: Mr.
3: guys.
2: Didn't basketball Nostradamus Linnell Willingham tell you the other night when Cleveland won that game that the series was in a stranglehold at this point, that was the game that turned the tide? I said it the other night.
1: You also said that the series was over at 2-zip either, Linnell
2: I did,
1: Willingham.
2: But I was then presented with new information, and like the astute radio host that I am, I get presented with more facts.
1: You can't you can't do a victory lap after you were dead wrong at the start.
2: Don't call
1: you
2: it
1: can
2: a
1: say
2: lap.
1: New information.
2: Call it victory. Call it victory. Vamu, whatever the don't call it a victory lap then. But
1: this guy's in pain and you're dunking on him right now.
3: Yeah.
1: That's what you're doing.
2: I mean, I just try to tell him how T.I. is. That's all.
1: Hey, at least the Lions, you know.
3: Oh geez.
1: Are coming.
3: They're not gonna go anywhere this year either. This is just Detroit sports.
2: This is what I'm saying. Now the Lions
3: oh my God.
2: The Lions now have to catch a stray because the Pistons folded tonight. This is why I didn't want to bring him on this early. He's emotional. He's saying things that I know he doesn't mean.
1: Shakalaka, Mr. Positive.
2: Hey, Mr. Positive, we've got about one more before I go
1: We are going to spend a good bit reacting to this game. In about 10-15 minutes. We have Cade Cunningham and JB Bickerstaff bickering about the no call at the end of regulation that we'll get to in just a bit. You'll hear that sound shortly. 310-840-4910. Apparently, the phone lines are just littered with depressed basketball fans. Like, Joe's in Indy and is a Pistons fan, and he's bummed out, and he's coming to us. Like, I want to view this show as kind of like a therapy couch of sorts, where I'm asking you about your mother, and you're talking to me about all
2: Pistons
1: the
2: fans. I'll say this: don't come looking to me for sympathy or empathy. I told you your fate the other night. That's why you listen nightly, to hear what's going to happen to your team.
1: Let's go to Joe. Joe, hello.
2: And Joe, I feel bad, but you knew better.
0: I appreciate this therapy couch. Look, I by no means do I think we were a 60-win team, but you got to take it series by series. And this series should be over. We should have won this series by now if it wasn't for JB Bickerstaff. And here's why. No. I knew that was going to get some laughs. We're up 2-0. We go to Cleveland, and we're winning in the fourth quarter. And he refuses to put in Paul Reed, and he plays Jalen Duren. And Jalen Duren has been historically bad in this playoffs. And you end up losing game three. Game four, we get killed. That's fine.
1: Well, hold on a sec. You got your wish tonight. He took him out of the game.
2: B-ball Paul is the savior. B-ball Paul is supposed to be the savior for the 60-win Pistons. I mean, come on, guy. Are we serious?
0: No, come on. No. He's been playing great in the playoffs. Yes, I did get my wish. He played in the fourth quarter, but it was too late. It's almost like JB knows that Duren is worse, but he waited till we were losing going into the fourth to put him in. It was too late.
2: JB wanted to lose,
0: but there's a player, I think it's the front office telling him, you got to play this guy because we're about to pay him $40 million and we're going to set our franchise back.
2: Can I be honest? We appreciate the call. I now know how I sounded for years as a delusional Commander fan trying to justify things that were happening. Here are Pistons fans tonight. I mean, you guys have – you're blaming everybody but who you should blame.
1: Linnell, these people are in pain. You would be
2: the
1: worst therapist ever.
2: Hold on. You're up 9 points. Cade Cunningham, brother, we've anointed you. We're talking about you as one of the best players in this sport, 25 or younger, and you blow a 9-point lead. You're the point guard. You make sure.
1: You just gave Cleveland all the credit for coming back, and now you're bashing Detroit?
2: Both. I'm having my cake, nom, nom, nom, nom, and eating it too, Josh Graham.
1: You're telling people, I'm Linnell. You come to me, I'll tell you what's happening. You said the series is over after 2-0, and now you're dunking on callers who are saying, I'm bummed. Oh, you should have listened to me last night.
2: You miss a day, you miss a lot. That's what I'll say about football sports tonight.
1: I'm just trying to figure it out.
2: But no, like can we point some fingers at Cade Cunningham though? Like Jalen Duren's gonna wear it, but like I've been saying that the entire postseason, he's been an utter disappointment. Numbers are literally sliced in half. We were talking about this guy being third team All NBA. Yeah. My ass, Cade Cunningham's leading the NBA in turnovers.
1: I will give you
2: in the
1: credit
2: postseason
1: where you deserve it, and you deserve it in recognizing the Pistons' lack of a second scoring option months ago. And saying that this team wasn't going to be a team that goes to the finals despite what their record is. You deserve credit there. You deserve no credit when it comes to predicting anything in this series. Nothing. None. So you deserve credit
2: another day.
1: In calling the Pistons months ago. Let's go to Jim, who's in New Hampshire.
2: Jimbo!
1: Hey, Jim.
4: Hey, good morning, guys. You know what? This did not surprise me with the Cavs. Really, I think Detroit could have been a fourth seed. You know, there's better teams in the East. And I think the Cavs are going to pull it out. I think it's going to be Cavs and Spurs. That's what I hope.
2: Wow. You got the Cavs over the Knickerbockers?
4: These Detroit fans, you know, Mr. Positive, they feel bad. But you know what? I'm a Celtics fan. How do you think we feel?
2: With all your banners hanging up in the rafters, you don't get to feel bad. You're a Celtics fan.
1: See,
2: you're a
1: no
2: winner.
1: No one's going to feel bad for Boston fans, but I will say, Jim, it's been a rough go with the Vrabel situation and the Red Sox firing their manager and the Celtics and the Bruins both losing on their home ice and home court, respectively, in round one.
2: Did you mention Mike Vrabel?
1: I hear you, but Jim, yeah, well, nobody's, you know what? No one's going to feel sorry for you, unfortunately.
4: No, guys, this generation here, you know, these people, these kids are used to it, you know? I mean, I grew up in the 70s, you know, where
2: spoiled, rotten, much.
1: You're like Bane telling people, I was born in the darkness, 86 years without a title. All right, yeah, appreciate the call. Thanks, Jim. Good to hear from you.
2: Jeez.
1: Well, I guess, yeah, Washington's not fantastic.
2: I know what it's like. That's why I can relate to these people.
1: Well, the hockey team, too. Oh, wait. If you like basketball, if you like hockey or baseball, you're happy in D.C. If you like the football and the basketball team first, not so much.
2: These are a lot of unhappy people walking around the nation's capital.
1: Let's do one more. Bert is in Baltimore. Bert,
2: uh-oh.
1: Where are you on Pistons, Cavs?
2: This call is only going to go one or two ways.
5: I was calling to welcome you back after your vacation, but while I was on hold, I just received breaking news out of New York NBA headquarters.
1: Oh boy.
5: The New York Knicks have been declared winners of the Eastern Conference and will advance directly to the NBA Finals.
1: I agree with you. I got that same press release. It's crazy.
5: Welcome back,
1: just
5: man.
1: Just as you did.
5: Thanks, guys.
1: Bert. Appreciate it. I like to imagine that Bert from Baltimore is actually Bert Jones, the great Baltimore Colts quarterback from the 70s, number 7, rocket arm, could sling it. Years before another.
2: You're talking about a quarterback from the 70s having a rocket arm?
1: Yeah. A few, like 5 years before, they drafted another number 7 rocket arm quarterback that decided he didn't want to go play in Baltimore, unfortunately.
2: Oh, John.
1: Yeah. So, yeah, times have changed a little bit. So
2: yeah, they have. We have athletes playing football now.
1: On the NFL front, we're less than 24 hours away from Westwood One's NFL schedule release show. Learn the schedule from 8 to 10 p.m. in its entirety with Scott Graham, which is the name of my dad, but not my dad hosting. That would be fun if it was my dad and Mike Golic hosting this show. That'd be great. You should expect NFL stars throughout the program, including Seahawks champion Leonard Williams dropping by. Again, the NFL schedule release show, 8 to 10 p.m. Then you can catch us later Thursday night with our lead Westwood One play-by-play voice, Kevin Harlan, joining us to break things down. So that should be a good bit of fun.
2: It's time for a Dodgers alert. Shohei Ohtani tonight. 7 scoreless. I mean, 8 punch-outs. Doing what he does. I just got the tweet notification from Bob Nightingale. So
1: Do you do these Dodger updates when he's in like this massive drought without home runs?
2: No,
1: and the Dodgers aren't even in first place in the AL, the NL West, and the Giants are doing their weird celebrations after beating you.
2: Dodgers alerts are only positive. Why? You hear that? They're only positive. Josh Graham
1: didn't know
2: only
1: that.
2: Positive.
1: Los Doyers. I do appreciate that imaging from Oliver. That was great. Yeah. How did it go again? Play it one more time, Oliver.
2: Dodgers alert. Dodgers alert. Yeah.
1: Tremendous.
2: Shout out to Westwood One, baby. Imaging. Westwood One! 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
1: JB Bickerstaff.
2: Oh, I can't wait.
1: And Cade Cunningham. Heated. After tonight's loss,
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0: and Linnell Willingham.
1: Linnell Willingham, we're learning, is not a very good therapist for Detroit basketball fans. And even though he says he has respect for the industry, even though he dunked on Mike Vrabel's one-day outing, getting some counsel, trying to save his family, shout out to Brian Kelly, he hasn't been very kind to Detroit fans who are depressed. So we'll see if things improve for the Pistons. Let's see if things improve for Linnell the therapist, as Derek in Detroit wants in. Before we get to J.P. Biggerstaff and Cade Cunningham's reaction to a no-call at the end of regulation, Derek, would you describe your feeling as depression, anger, sadness? Where are you at right now?
2: Anger mixed with depression. Number one, I'm making short and simple. Thank you, guys. First time caller, long time listener. Appreciate the show.
1: Thanks.
2: J.P. Biggerstaff, I believe he needs to go. Like, before we had Carlisle, he was good. We was going to the playoffs, but once we fired him, we won a championship. And I believe the same move needs to be to happen with Biggerstaff. And two, Kay needs to develop a post game. If he develops a post game to where he can kick out, that could change the offense instead of the pick and roll to where they're
3: He can't even.
2: So if he develops the post game, he can turn into maybe a Jordan or Shea or a Kobe and take the team to a different height. That's just my opinion. So that's all I have.
3: Can I make a basketball point here for a second? I think the one thing I've saw with Kay Cunningham, and this is our two young stars, learning how to navigate the waters of the postseason. We saw it with Anthony Edwards. We've seen it with Kay Cunningham. When they're getting double teamed, you're seeing San Antonio bring the double team at half court. You're seeing Cleveland bring the double team at half court. When you get rid of the basketball, you can't just stand there. You have to relocate. You have to continue to move. It's something that Ant hasn't done consistently, something that Cade hasn't done consistently. Makes you wonder, like, are y'all out of shape? Like, are you sucking wind? Because, like, why are you – you're screwing your offense by being stagnant and not moving after you make that initial pass out of the double team.
1: J.J. Anthony writes in, Oscar Thompson should have shot free throws in the final 2 seconds before OT. That's the focus of the post-game sound. Let's go to J.P. Biggerstaff first, his reaction to that end of regulation sequence.
4: So he fouled Asar. It's bad. I mean, clear. He trips him when he's going for a loose ball in a game situation. You know, that's tough.
1: Okay. Now let's go to Cade Cunningham, who had thoughts on the matter as well.
5: We all saw the play. I think it's pretty clear it was a foul. He has the ball in his possession. He's running forward. He gets tripped up. That's a foul. It's been a foul the whole rest of the game. Wasn't a foul that time, but close game. I mean, nobody wants to make that call, I guess. Everybody just wants to, you know, allow the game to sort itself out. So nobody wants to interfere with it whenever it should have been a foul.
3: You know what? Instead of those two even... This is my thing. I see a team-wide mentality issue with the Detroit Pistons right now. When the head of your snake, after your last loss, is out in front of the media crying, bitching, moaning, and groaning about referees, I think there's a trickle-down effect that has on the rest of your team. J.B. Biggerstaff has set a terrible, terrible example for how his team should be responding. That's the reason, part of the reason, why they couldn't close the game up 9 with 2 minutes, because they're mentally fragile. The 60-win, one-seed Pistons are mentally fragile, and they showed it again tonight. I don't want to hear about what the officials didn't do. Shut up. Like, you're wasting air. It doesn't matter. We watched the game for 48-plus minutes. We even got free basketball tonight. Talk about what you didn't do in the overtime, yet the first thing you want to holler about when you get up to the podium is the officials.
1: Well,
3: miss me with that.
1: Hold 1 second.
3: I don't want to hear it.
1: He was asked a question.
3: No.

0: no comment. There's a way to handle it. Be a tough ass.
1: You can add,
0: and say,
1: I agree with you. You should add the part where that's not why we lost the game, and sure, say those things. So I'm not saying it's a perfect answer, but acting as if they are unprobed going to a microphone and saying, it was the officials that cost us the game.
0: Might as well have.
1: I'll say this. You will not find a greater official defender than yours truly. I love the refs. You hate the refs. I love the refs.
0: I wouldn't say that, but you love
1: the refs. I do.
0: A lot.
1: You go to sleep listening to Kurt Cignetti giving some press conferences or giving some talks. I go to sleep listening to Tony Brothers make his case for being Norfolk's mayor. That's me. He is. He actually is, once he's done with the playoffs. He is running for mayor in Norfolk, Virginia.
0: You just made yourself sound a lot less cool than you actually are, is what I would say.
1: I know.
0: You're actually a pretty cool guy.
1: I'm just telling you, I'm going to defend the refs.
0: I'm just saying.
1: Tony Brothers, by the way, is one of the more respected officials in the game.
0: He is.
1: Like he's a good ref.
0: Shout out to Macaroni Tony, man.
1: Didn't have any problems with the officiating tonight. Was it a foul? No, because he didn't call it.
0: That's it.
1: And you have the ability to challenge calls. You get an ability to challenge everything now. I'm sorry, if you don't have any challenges left, I have no sympathy. Like, the refs, these guys get bullied and battered in every sport now, and you have the ability to challenge and overturn stuff. I don't want to hear you complain anymore, especially when you go 5 straight minutes, the final 3 minutes of regulation, the first 2 minutes of overtime, without scoring a point. Not even scoring a point. I'm sorry. No one wants to hear it. It's kind of like the Boston sports fan crying, woe is me. We don't want to hear it when you blow the 9-point lead.
0: We have more kerosene to throw on the fire. Tony Brothers answered in the pool report. The question was, why wasn't a foul called on that last possession in regulation involving Asar Thompson on Jared Allen? During live play, both players were going for the ball, and there was incidental contact with the legs, with no player having possession of the ball, so no foul should have been called. The pool reporter then follows up. Brother says, no, there was incidental contact on the play. The play will be reviewed by the league office tomorrow, and it will be posted in the last 2-minute report.
1: One thing that he is right on.
0: Yes.
1: Right there. Mm-hmm. One thing that Tony Brothers is right about, and Cade Cunningham flippantly said incorrectly, is that Thompson had possession of the ball. He didn't. He did not have possession of the ball yet. It was a loose ball. And it wasn't upper contact from Jared Allen. It was tangled up legs. And here's the part that is never popular to say out loud, but it's the truth. It's the thing that we kind of accept as sports fans. You don't want the basketball game to end that way.
0: No.
1: Like, if he calls that foul and Detroit gets bailed out that way, then we have Cleveland fans calling us off the hook saying how the ref is fixing it for Detroit. So there's no win for Tony Brothers. You know, this is a part where I don't want to hear Linnell Willingham doing victory laps for this series. I do want Denton Day to have a victory lap, though, because D-Day was the guy who predicted hours ago, regardless how this game's going to go, we're going to have player and coach bitching about the refs in the postgame. Did you not say that just hours ago, D-Day?
2: It's happened after literally every single NBA playoff game this year.
1: It's obnoxious.
0: Yeah.
1: It is.
0: Maybe the players have a point. So there was a number I found earlier today on ESPN. Fouling is up 11% in the postseason compared to the regular season. There are 11%.
1: Wait, you're defending the players for complaining about the refs now?
0: Well, the data shows that the players have a point.
1: You just told Cade Cunningham to shut up.
0: Well, the data shows that 11% more fouls are being called in the postseason than the regular season. That is an all-time jump. Do what you want with that information.
1: I thought we were in the trust circle singing Kumbaya.
0: Do what you want with that information. We just present you the facts, baby. That's it. You do what you want. I just cooked the meal. You decide what you want to do with it. You should eat it.
1: Let's go to Brian, who's in Cleveland, and this is what it's
0: like. Oh, Cleveland!
1: Right, shout out to Oliver. Brian in Cleveland, parentheses, not depressed. Brian Is that a good characterization of how you feel right now?
3: Man, I'm in a great mood. I just want to say, quit crying. It's playoff basketball, you know? This ain't the regular season or the preseason. And then in game two, when they got the win and the officials had the referee glued to their lips all night, I didn't hear him in the post game after that victory say, man, it was a great win and the Cavs played a tough game, but man, they got some real bad calls. So stop it, man. It's playoff basketball.
1: I agree with you. I agree with you. But let's be honest, if they called that foul at the end and you're calling this show, what is your phone call sounding crazy. Like then?
3: Oh, no, I'm going crazy. I'm saying the same thing, though, playoff basketball, but I'm pissed, of course, if they lose. But
0: you can't call that in that situation because it's playoff basketball. So I will
1: say,
3: you watch the highlight. It wasn't like they got tangled up, man. They showed a clear, like, it wasn't like he stuck his foot out. They were both running. They got tangled up. Hey, man, there's nothing you can say to me to say what if, because it didn't happen. What if was undefeated, you know what I mean? So go Cavs, baby. Cavs in six. Hey, thanks for taking my call, man. I appreciate you.
0: So we got a tweeter, the Detroit Magpie, tweets at me and says, it's a tweet from Eric Vincent, who covers the Pistons for Clutch Points. Cavs have shot 100 free throws over the last three games. The Pistons have shot 54. Maybe that's because the double team that's being employed by Coach Atkinson and company, it's stopping them from getting downhill.
1: No.
0: They can't get to the Baja to get fouls called.
1: I hate that you even brought that stat up because there's nothing lamer than foul counting out of context where it's this team was called for this many fouls as if it's supposed to be exactly even. Oh, my God. Yeah. Because you had this many fouls called on you, that means this many fouls need to be called. Well, no, that team didn't foul as much.
0: I think it's indicative of the play style.
1: That obviously impacts. See, Jason in Illinois claims to be completely emotionally detached from this, which is what we need. We need level-headedness on the matter. Jason, where are you on the end of regulation and officiating?
4: Man, to be honest with you, with this end of regulation, this is professional basketball. Plays are missed, calls are missed, and J.B. Bickerstaff needs to shut his damn mouth and try to come back in game six and game seven.
1: Bickering, Bickerstaff. Yeah, but you can't spell Bickerstaff without bicker in it. Yeah, tell him.
4: So, I mean, he just needs to shut his mouth in game six and game seven. He makes that difference, and they go to the Eastern Finals, and then he can start talking about it then. Right now, he just needs to shut his ass up and just play.
1: Woo! Woo! Here goes Jason. He's got a flamethrower. He's like Leo DiCaprio at the end of Once Upon a Time in Hollywood. He's like,
0: come on, man.
1: Burn it all down.
0: Got to bring it hot if you want in on Westwood One Sports Night, baby. This is the energy I love from y'all. Because everyone's making valid points. Like, I think, and maybe hindsight is 2020. Like, if this was happening, this is what we got to do, Josh. We got to put ourselves in the shoes of a Pistons fan. If the Wizards were in this situation, and this is how they lost a basketball game because there was no foul called. See, I'm already doing it. I'm blaming the lack of a call on them losing the game. I wonder if I was a fan.
1: You've
0: of
1: gone
0: team,
1: to the dark side in this segment. It started like we were in unity, and then you brought up that random stat, side. And it sounded like, oh, we might have lost the nail to the dark side. And now here he is at the end, putting himself in the situation, saying he would be on the Piston side of it. I don't like this.
0: I just think it's fascinating to look at it from both sides, because I get it. I'm happy the fans are fired up. This is why we love sports. It's so subjective in terms of how you view things, man. But I think big picture, just to go back to the hoop for a second, are we surprised that this is what's happening to the Detroit Pistons? Pistons fans shouldn't even be surprised that this is happening to them. This is like you eat all winter long. You're eating Hot Pockets, pizza rolls, Little Debbie cakes, and then you're wondering why your body doesn't look right for the summer. Because you didn't handle your business. We knew all season long that Detroit was fraudulent. I called them the most fraudulent one seed in recent memory, beating up on a weak-ass Eastern Conference en route to 60 wins. So nobody should be surprised that they're coming up short. Kevin Hart.
1: 310-840-4910. You were like Cat Williams to Kevin Hart there. Getting to the NFL. The team that had the splashiest start to the NFL offseason seems to have careened into a ditch. And there's news that isn't getting enough play today that we'll bring to you and react to next on Westwood One Sports Night.
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0: still getting loose after Cleveland 117, Detroit 113, an overtime game. Whew, I'm already a couple Gatorades in right now.
1: You get a sugar rush.
0: Are pointing out on Westwood One Sports Night on YouTube. Got the Gatorade. Have orange and got Glacier Freeze at the same time. At the same time. Tell you what. Let's get to...
1: Yeah, tell me what, all right, at the same time. What are you
0: doing? The NFL.
1: Ooh, same time.
0: Huh? The New York Giants started the offseason with the biggest splash of all, landing John Harbaugh to be their next coach. But they seem, ever since then, to have lost all the momentum they made from that and perhaps careened into a ditch. After missing a large portion of last season, we just got the news today that Malik Nabers' status is uncertain, with another procedure being done, this to clean up scar tissue in his knee. Going to this show's resident ACL expert, Linnell Willingham, what does this tell you about Malik's timeline, and how does it impact your view of the Giants?
1: I feel like I hear... And Giants fans, maybe you hear it too. It's the air being let out of the Giants' balloon. They were the belle of the ball all offseason long, going out spending buku cash, revamping the defensive line, getting in new guys for Coach Harbs. But offensively, with this news that Malik Nabers is going back under the knife to clean up scar tissue, I've torn my ACL three times in my life. It's three times too many. I've never had to go back under the knife for scar tissue to be removed. What is scar tissue? It's probably what the average fan is thinking. That limits
0: great,
1: your mobility and
0: Red
1: range
0: Hot
1: of...
0: Chili Pepper song.
1: It probably is. I was going to ask, who are the Red Hot Chili Peppers, but I'm not hungry.
0: What?
1: Kidding. Pop culture.
0: Are you?
1: Pretend like I don't know anything bit. Red Hot Chili Peppers. I probably couldn't name a song, but I know them. They're hot, aren't they?
0: See, I don't know if this is a bit or not.
1: I'm not doing a bit. And if they're men, I did not mean to call them hot. If they're men, I didn't mean to call them hot, is what I would say. But no.
0: You didn't know they were, you didn't know it was men?
1: I thought they were women. The Red Hot Chili Peppers are not men? This is embarrassing. I hate when you do this to me, especially when I'm trying to deliver a great point about the NFL.
0: I did it.
1: It's totally undermining.
0: All I said was scar tissue was the best Red Hot Chili Peppers.
1: I was trying to sit here. I was trying to turn into Dr. James Chow. Live here on Westwood One Sports Night. You hijacked me with Red Hot Chili Peppers. I'm sorry, Red Hot Chili Peppers.
0: Can you give me the first 30 seconds, Oliver, of scar tissue if it's clean? I'm pretty sure it's a clean song.
1: For monetization purposes, can we hear the first 15 seconds?
0: In fact, I thought it was 30. But for the next hour, I want, the next hour of the show, I just want Red Hot Chili Peppers songs so that Linnell... can at least
1: does that mean I need to go grab a water or something?
0: This is a good band. Like, my reaction is such that it's a worthy... They performed the Super Bowl last decade. I'm not doing this for some deep cut band like, oh, you don't know

0: They're on Madden.
1: I know that. I just don't know what song is on Madden.
2: They're on Madden. You just tell me what's an appropriate response, because I want to be fair. Like, this isn't me saying, oh, you don't know Hoobastank from a few weeks ago? That's not what this is. Red Hot Chili Peppers performed the Super Bowl.
1: You bet I get the stank back on my mind.
3: You don't want the stank back on your mind?
2: You watched the Super Bowl.
1: I do not want the stank back. I do not want the Hoobastank back on my mind.
2: You watched the Super Bowl, I take it? Or maybe you checked out at that point. Broncos, Seahawks in New Jersey.
1: Oh, who the hell Mars? Who the hell made it to halftime of that debacle?
2: Bruno Mars and Red Hot Chili Peppers at halftime of the Super Bowl?
1: Bruno Mars is a fake The Weeknd. It's so annoying. That was a hot take.
2: What? Yeah. What did you just say?
1: He wishes he could hold The Weeknd's jockstrap.
2: It's the other way around, friend.
1: Literally and figuratively.
2: Bruno's better than The Weeknd, and I like them both. Those are my two favorite halftimes of the last
1: Bruno's
2: decade.
1: Like a wannabe. He's like a great value Michael Jackson. Like, it's so bad, this bit.
2: Unbelievable takes. I
1: love making evil pop culture takes.
2: 310-840-4910. I am. 1 sec. 310-840-4910. I'm not even going to ask a question. Just give the number and we'll see what happens. But Linnell, you were making the point about scar tissue, and I actually am relying on you, Dr. Willingham, to tell me.
1: You educate
2: what's up
1: me
2: with Malik Neighbors.
1: You educate me on the Red Hot Chili Peppers. I'll get you up to speed on scar tissue.
2: Thank you.
1: Scar tissue, when there's a buildup of scar tissue, what you do is you begin your therapy sessions with manual work. And you rub out the scar tissue and you flush it down your leg and you get ice and all that. And it breaks up eventually over time. That scar tissue not being broke up properly, for them to have to manually go in and break it up and remove it, that means there's a lot. That means his range of motion at this point is not very good. I'll take it a step further. I think this, because you're going back under the knife here in May, I think it impacts your timeline by maybe a month. Seriously. So we may not see Malik Neighbor. What's the list that maybe you can help us out on this? The list, like, where you missed the first four, is that PUP? Is that PUP where you missed the first 4 weeks at least?
2: Yes. If you're on the physically unable to perform, you're
1: going to miss at least the first month. I can see him landing on PUP. And if you're the Giants, this is why I say it's sucking all the air out of the balloon. I love what they did adding, Isaiah Likely. I love their draft with Maui Noah getting selected. I love adding Greg Newsom via free agency, drafting Arvil Reese. They don't have a reliable pass-catching option. With no Malik Neighbors, you're relying on Darius Slayton, Malachi Fields, who, why the hell did they draft that guy, if I'm being real? Darnell Mooney, who hasn't been able to stay healthy throughout the course of his career, and then Isaiah Likely. You're counting on Isaiah Likely making this massive, massive leap in doing something he struggled to do throughout the course of his career. That's being a consistent producer. I think no Neighbors on this Giants offense totally changes the complexion of how I view them.
2: You can make a really strong case that other than the quarterback, he's the most important player on that offense.
1: Well, the team,
2: and remember, like, they passed on Jordan Tyson at 5. They didn't draft a receiver until they took the kid out of Notre Dame in round 3. But speaking of the draft, this is the same team that surrendered any chance of winning the NFC East, as far as I see it, when they traded Dexter Lawrence away. Like, this is the one guy on defense that you just don't replace. You don't find pocket-pushing D-tackles like Big Sexy on the market. You just don't. And with the new regime led by John Harbaugh and Dex making noise about his future already, it was right to move him in order to get the 10th pick back. But it's a move that you make knowing that you're probably going to get hurt in the short term on it, and you're playing for the long term, so, which might also affect the way the Giants view Malik Neighbors as well, saying, hey, let's make sure that this knee's taken care of, even if it means that you miss a month to start the season.
1: No concerns about him getting a long-term deal. I kind of hear what you're saying, but I do want to push back a little bit. I think if you're the Giants, you just look at the amount of resources that you've spent on your front seven here, paying a defensive tackle top of the market money. It's just probably not something they're interested in anymore, and I get it. You know, I get it. You're going to have to pay Abdul Carter coming up here soon. You're going to have to make a decision on Brian Burns' contract once again. You're going to have to make a decision on Kayvon Thibodeau.
2: Again, I agree with it, but you just don't replace him right away. Those guys don't become available, and this wasn't, unfortunately, a strong defensive tackle draft.
1: Not to be contrarian, Carl, for a second, but like bringing in Shelby Harris and DJ Reader are two guys that I think maybe both of them together don't add up, obviously, to what Dexter is, but it's not like the cupboard is totally bare when it comes to the interior of their D-line. You got, you know, the second-year kid Alexander coming back, Darius Alexander from Toledo, coming back next year for his second year, too. So, like, calculated move is what I would say by the Giants. But they're screwed with no neighbors. Like, all that being said, them not having Malik Nabers, I think, is very much cause for concern.
2: Not as concerning as you not knowing who the Red Hot Chili Peppers are.
1: That's debatable, Josh Graham. Can you give me a chance, though? What's their most popular song? Do they sing... let me not even try to do that. I'm just not going to try to play.
2: Well, there are going to be songs that play during the next hour. I probably... Like, D-Day, would you say Danny California is probably the most popular song? It's either that or Californication, I would think.
3: It's one of those two. Danny California, I don't know that Linnell played Rock Band growing up, but it was on Rock Band.
1: I played Guitar Hero, I'm sorry.
3: Yeah, you probably played Guitar Hero, but Rock Band had Danny California. There might have been another Red Hot Chili Pepper song on one of the various Guitar Heroes.
1: Let me look up Madden. Red Hot Chili Peppers Madden.
2: Born in the state of Mississippi, Papa was a cop and a mama was a hippie. No?
1: That's mean.
2: See,
1: it's Red Hot Chili Peppers.
2: I don't think that's mean.
3: I mean, in Californication, they accused the moon landing of being fake.
2: That did happen.
1: Give it away.
2: The moon landing and the allegation. Give it away now.
1: Give it away now.
2: Yeah, you just repeated exactly what I just said.
1: I tried to mimic the cadence, Josh Graham.
2: See,
1: but it's on the Madden soundtrack, like I thought.
2: D-Day, what is a hotter take? Him or just what's more noteworthy? He doesn't know who the Red Hot Chili Peppers are, or that The Weeknd does not hold, or Bruno Mars doesn't hold The Weeknd's jockstrap. I don't know what to do with either of these.
1: I don't know how to prioritize these two.
2: I mean, I love the Weeknd.
3: The second one is way hotter.
2: I love that halftime show. Okay, the second one's hotter. Red Hot Chili Peppers.
3: There's two different Americas. If you ain't grow up listening to that kind of music, you're not going to know who they are.
2: Sure, but Bruno, this kind of explains when B-Dot was at the Bruno Mars concert rather than on
1: why
2: the show.
1: I was
2: why?
1: Throwing so much shade. Yes.
2: It's amazing. I don't know. I don't think it's warranted all this shade towards Bruno.
1: The Weeknd's got aura. Bruno's
2: one of the more. Who?
1: The Weeknd's got aura. His name is The Weeknd, bro.
2: The Weeknd doesn't have nearly as good of a track list as Bruno does. If they did a Versus, I think Bruno Mars would be a funny ass Versus. The vibe of it would be different.
1: Honestly,
2: I don't know. That actually might be better than I think. I like both of them. Can I tell you who I choose?
1: Honestly, why did you do this? I don't even think I like The Weeknd as much as I thought I do. I confuse him with Miguel all the time. It's so.
2: That's another crazy thing.
1: I was confusing him with Miguel because I like the How Many Drinks remix
2: with
1: Kendrick Lamar.
2: Miguel getting a halftime show.
1: How Many Drinks is an amazing song. Can we come back with How Many Drinks at some point? It's an amazing song.
2: No,
1: that's why
2: it's Red Hot Chili Peppers for the next hour straight. That's what it is.
1: That's what it is.
2: And also, all four of the top NBA draft prospects spoke at the Combine in Chicago earlier. You'll hear from them. We'll react to what they had to say. And yes, Red Hot Chili Peppers. And who knows, maybe some more crazy Linnell music tech.
1: Well, some hoobah
2: stuff. Next on Westwood One Sports Night.
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0: was that fornication?
1: Fornication does have to do with sex. Californication.
0: So I thought Californication would have to do with like beach sex or something.
1: There's probably it's probably just a play on words for the. They're a California-based band. It's the thing. Linnell doesn't know who the Red Hot Chili Peppers are, so this hour we're.
0: I was going better to, off not hearing that.
1: It's going to be education. That's what we're doing here.
0: Yeah.
1: Let's get to the NBA draft combine. Linnell Williams locked in because his Wizards have the number one pick. They have the pick of the litter of the top prospects in this draft. The top four. Speaking to the media in Chicago earlier, AJ DeBonsa was wearing a suit, a full suit, suited and booted for some reason, and he was asked about it, naturally. Here was the BYU star.
2: Yeah, so I mean, I had interviews this morning with different teams, and I mean, I never had a job before. So, I mean, I was 13, started taking basketball serious. But this is like my first job interview. So my dad's kind of like, you know, this is your job interview, so, you know, come professional, come suit. Gotta come true.
0: I love that. I love that, Josh. He's just, oh, and as a guy that has the chance to have him lead his franchise moving forward, my opinion matters a little bit. I love that. I love the answer. I love the act. He's so genuine. Just can't wait till he's donning red, white, and blue. Or maybe it's going to be Darren Peterson. Whoever it is, the Wizards are big fat winners, baby.
1: Darren Peterson, not as good at the media stuff as AJ DeBonsa is. The stuff leaks last week that the cramping was due to creatine, you guys. So here's Darren Peterson throwing all of Kansas basketball under the bus earlier today when asked about it.
3: Did you come to view that creatine could help, and when did you realize it wasn't doing what you hoped it would?
4: Coming in, it was something that was just provided for us, like smoothies before and after weights. So like I was just, I didn't think they'd give me anything that wouldn't be beneficial. Obviously, they didn't know what I had going on, so they gave them to everybody on the team. And I figured it out after the season. Just get a baseline on myself, taking more tests, and figure it out.
3: How surprised were you when they said this is what's causing the cramp?
4: Super surprised. During the year, I was doing everything I could to figure out what it was.
0: But, Josh, that's not him throwing Kansas basketball under the bus. That's not,
1: quote,
0: there was a medical mystery.
1: Give me something that wasn't beneficial, close quote.
0: No one knew that it wasn't beneficial until we ran the baseline test at the end of the season. It was a medical mystery all year long. I told you the story of him getting IVs on Friday nights for an hour to 2 hours while watching film. Like,
1: you also told me the story about him being this quiet guy who, that's why he didn't talk to the media. And then he was asked about a misperception about him today. And he said that I'm quiet. Like, I'm not quiet. Ask my teammates. I'm not. Oh, there's this perception about him. I'm like, well, hey, you're kind of making my point. I'm sorry. I thought the stuff's weird. It didn't explain the flu situation where he bailed on a game where he warmed up in and he's playing the number one team in the country. That is a red flag for me. And it also is a bigger red flag that they won the game without him beating the number one team in the country. And then the creatine stuff and the it's weird. I'm sorry. It's weird. It's okay to say it out loud. It doesn't make you a bad person to say so. I think it's weird.
0: To each his own, I would say. I don't think NBA talent evaluators are too worried about what happened.
1: No,
0: I don't think it's impacting
1: his
0: draft stock in the slightest way. And that's all that really matters.
1: I view this draft as being a top four. That's how I view it. And when it's close, that's when things like this matter. Like if Cooper Flagg was dealing with cramping, if Cooper Flagg had the same things that we're talking about, yeah, sure, he might be criticized for it. But the gap was so wide between him and that next group, and that's saying something considering how good that next group was and is, like, yeah, the talent wins out. But when it's close, that's when intangibles matter. And I think between DeBonsa and Peterson and Caleb Wilson and Cam Boozer, I think it's close. And that's been my opinion on this since November. This is not something that I've you know, just being reactionary to it, I've felt this is close for a long time, and I still feel that way between these four.
0: Yeah, I think you're spot on with that. I do think the top four of the class is close, but I look at it a little bit differently. I think there are two tiers at the top. I think there's a one and two that are deserving of being the number one pick, and that's Peterson and DeBosta. And then I think Boozer and Caleb Wilson are in a tier slightly below, and I do not feel like they should be in consideration for the number one pick. Just my thoughts. Like, everybody, you know, everybody's entitled to their opinion. I just think...
1: I don't think Caleb Wilson will be taken with the number one pick. I think he's going to be the best player in this draft.
0: So that's quite the projection, is what I would say.
1: And again,
0: with Caleb,
1: I think
0: it's more
1: out of those top
0: to
1: four,
0: him.
1: I think Peterson and Caleb have the highest ceiling of the four players. I have more confidence because of the personal makeup and competitiveness level of Caleb Wilson that he's just going to reach that ceiling. I don't have that confidence in Darren Peterson. I don't.
0: Why?
1: And that's why. That's why I think
0: you don't. You think he's not? Player. You think he's not going to reach his ceiling because of what? Because he
1: I have concerns about his competitiveness level, man. I'm sorry with these. That's a huge thing, man. Like I,
0: brother, he missed. He sat out
1: he was not in huddles. He was not like engaged with his teammates. Oh, he was sitting there in a game that he played the first half in and just watching his guys play. And then not even walking up into huddles. I'm sorry, man. And not talking to the media and none of that. There are red flags with this dude. I have red flags.
0: I don't buy those. I don't buy those as red flags.
1: I know you don't. I do though. I do buy it.
0: Yeah.
1: I'm saying in terms of thinking who's going to be. I think he's going to be a really good player. Let me start there. I think he's going to be a really good player. We're comparing him with these four guys. I have more confidence in Caleb Wilson reaching his ceiling than I do Darren Peterson.
0: He dealt with a medical mystery last year and was clearly not at 100% and still produced at the level in which he produced. I look at that and go, man, if we could just get the kid healthy, which we're sure to be able to do at the NBA level because we're not going to give him something that his body's not going to respond well to, we'll surely figure it out before the end of the season because we're the NBA, not Kansas. I look at it through that lens of, like, look at what he was able to do while – at 50 to 75%, like, we're being real, he's at, like, 75, 80% this year, if that. And look at how he produced. You get him 110% healthy. Like, I think there's an argument to be made that he's the better basketball player between him and DeBosta. I think it's a real deal split hairs conversation about who should be number one. And I don't
1: think
0: that's
1: Peterson's
0: a slight.
1: The reason why, Peterson's the reason why he's not the number one.
0: I don't think it's a slight or a discredit to either of the two guys either. It's just going to be about personal preference at the end of the day. I think they're both surefire, perennial all-stars, guys that are franchise-altering talents, like can be the best player on a title team.
1: I agree. I think he can. And I think that way of all four of the top four guys. That's how I feel. I think it's close. I do. And let's hear from the other two. See, in talking to Caleb Wilson, and again, this isn't a slight to Cam Boozer, who I spent time talking to and spent a lot of time at Duke. I did. But when you – and I've talked to so many prospects over the years covering college basketball the last decade. Like, Caleb Wilson's one of those that's like, wait, this guy's a freshman? Well, this guy's so polished. This guy's so – it's like, I want to meet this guy's parents when you meet him. And some of that came out today when he was asked about a similar question than what – Darren Peterson was asked about, talking about misperceptions and talking about what evaluators might think about him.
5: Is there a piece of feedback that you've gotten from an evaluator that you disagree with?
6: I disagree with? Honestly, not really. I mean, people don't think I can really shoot, which is kind of funny to me. I really work on it, and I can shoot. I didn't have the best numbers this year, but it was an interesting situation because, like, that's not what I was asked to do. At the college I was at, I was just doing what I needed to do to help us win. So, you know, people that say I can't shoot, I feel like that's interesting. But, I mean, I'll prove it over time.
0: I like the way he handled it. Love the way he handled that. And I'm glad that you highlighted that for sure. That is the big question. He's very self-aware. And, like, to your credit, like, for a guy that's 19 years old or however old he is, like, that's impressive. Because that is the number one issue, I would say, or the number one critique that talent evaluators have about him is how is he going to I think it's a little bit more than that, though, Josh. I don't think it's just about his jump shooting ability at the next level. I think it's about
1: his offensive game,
0: period, at the next level. And to his credit, and I think this is fascinating and why the talent evaluators get paid the big bucks, he did star within his role. He did exactly what North Carolina asked him to do. So,
1: and unlike the other three, he faced the other three last season head-to-head, and in all three games, he was the best player on the floor.
0: This is where all of this gets interesting to me. And I think as somebody who follows college basketball as closely as you do, I wonder like your thoughts on this when you're looking at this and evaluating these guys.
1: Yeah.
0: I think the evaluation, especially for these four at the top, for these talent evaluators, this past college season was such a small data point compared to what they're looking at in its totality in scouting these guys.
1: They've had so much more tape and game tape to watch.
0: But I believe the college tape.
1: I believe the college tape is more valuable. I believe it's a much higher level of competition and much more representative than what you'll get in the AAU circuit.
0: I will make this argument. I think there are a lot of players that do not make it to play college basketball that are uber, uber talented because of grades and academics and things of that nature. So I'm not of the belief that the college pool and the ACC schedule that you play is better from a talent standpoint than what you saw on the circuit. I don't think that's a guarantee at all, because I think a lot of guys fall through the cracks that are uber talented.
1: Well, I just think there's a lot more that goes into it. Like, game planning is a lot different in college than it is in the NBA. I mean, obviously, like, road home environments.
0: Schedule.
1: Impact.
0: You're going through scheduling. I think it's more adversity. I think there's more adversity from a scheduling standpoint when you're playing on the AAU circuit. You're not.
1: Right. I get what you're saying. I disagree with that tape being more valuable, because I will take...
0: I wouldn't say more valuable. I'd say just as valuable. I would say more valuable. I'd say it's just as valuable.
1: I'd say the college is more valuable, because I believe it's a higher level of competition that's more representative of what it's going to look like in the pros, and it's more recent. So give me the most recent. Give me... Because that's probably the best representation, the closest representation of what you are most recently. And give me the highest level of competition you've played, and college basketball is a higher level of competition than AAU is. It just is.
0: But these, to say it's more recent.
1: The coaches in AAU are not as good as the coaches in college.
0: I wouldn't say that.
1: The levels of I will 100% say that.
0: Wouldn't say that at all.
1: There are NBA teams trying to hire college coaches. There are not NBA teams trying to hire AAU coaches. It is different. Like, being coached by Bill Self
0: in Kansas. I would very much... I think that's fascinating. They're college coaches trying to hire AAU coaches. Tell you that.
1: Like, no, I don't think so. I don't remember the last one that happened at High Major. High Major, that does not happen. They don't hire AAU coaches. The only one that happened was Penny Hardaway. It's Penny Hardaway.
0: And I'm not talking about to be the head of a program. I'm talking about to be an assistant.
1: I'm saying that NBA teams are not trying to hire AAU coaches. They're trying to hire college head coaches.
0: I'm trying to stand up for the AAU circuit.
1: I'm doing here.
0: Because I think
1: the grassroots basketball system is gross in the United States. I do not care about AAU. I care about college basketball.
0: Yeah, but real talent evaluators do. So, like, it's a very much a massive piece of the evaluation point.
1: It's a higher level than AAU.
0: But Josh, like, think about it, right? The college game, you only get a 20-game sample size. You see 20 games in a summer from a kid. And what
1: that's
0: like
1: again, that tells me it's more games, but they're not higher quality games. They just aren't. I talk to coaches about this same subject all the time about the problems that exist with AAU.
0: You can talk about all the problems that exist at the AAU level all you want. That's the number one tool that these people are using to recruit these kids. It's off of the AAU.
1: I'm not saying you don't recruit it.
0: You're not looking at conference.
1: You're not looking at your better regional product than.
0: You're not looking at the district regional in high school to recruit guys. What carries more weight, the summer or the measly high school public school season? Like, come on.
1: No, that's not the question. The question is, what do you weigh better, college basketball or AAU? And you weigh college basketball.
0: I think the AAU and the grassroots is for when you're recruiting a college freshman, when you're scouting a college freshman. As an NBA talent evaluator, that is just as much of a part of the evaluation. They start watching these kids at like 14 years old.
1: I didn't say it wasn't. I'm saying one weighs heavier than the other. And college weighs heavier.
0: It's America. We're allowed to agree to disagree. I disagree on that.
1: Then you say something I agree with, and I'm like, well, that's not what I'm saying. Like, I agree that that's part of the evaluation, but I think one weighs heavier. I think that's college. Let's go to Cam Boozer. We said we heard from all four of them. Cam Boozer, if he goes fourth, he goes to Chicago. Well, that's where his dad played NBA ball, and that would be a place. Apparently, when Duke played there on Thanksgiving Day in a win against Arkansas last year, Carlos and Cam talked about the possibility that maybe Cam plays for the Bulls.
7: I mean, we were here. He was like, man, if you were to play in the city, it would be great just because, you know, he played here. He loves it here. I think he has a very strong fan base here as well. I think he's very happy if I was down in Chicago. So,
1: what would be a better storyline, Linnell, if Cam Boozer played for Chicago, or from a Chicago perspective, if they drafted another North Carolina Tar Heel in the top five?
0: Well, they've had their turn at drafting North Carolina guys, not in the top five, but I think the better story is probably Boozer, just because of what he meant to Chicago and what he was.
1: Did he mean more to Chicago than Utah? Because I guess Utah could take him at three. Carlos played at Utah for a little bit, too.
0: He did. I just think that's a more interesting piece. The UNC, the Bulls fans have been chasing that ghost for years. Like, come on, man. It's not going to happen again. It's Michael. It's y'all goat. Just my thought.
1: Let's go to Johnny in Atlanta. Johnny, where are you? 310-840-4910. Johnny, where are you on the top of the draft?
8: I'm going Caleb Wilson. And little, have you watched great AAU basketball? If you watched AJ DeBosky play for Utah Elite, he really wasn't. He was a crybaby out there. He was mad. People was getting physical with him. He was asking for fake fouls, and that's why he shot so percentage in the mid range games in college. So I'm with what's his name? College film is better than AAU. AAU is manipulated by your name. So I seen Caleb Wilson play with Game Elite out of Georgia, and year before his senior year, he was the number one player coming out. I don't think he played his senior year because he played with Holy Innocence, that preparatory school. So I'm a big Caleb Wilson fan. So he's got a better upside. He's 6'10", and he had a good mid-range. You saw when they played against each other, he dominated. And I didn't see him play against Utah Elite or not. I don't understand. But if you go look at Game Elite against Utah State or Utah Elite, I bet 10 Game Elite beat one of them. So I'm with what's the name about the college game. College game is better than AAU.
1: My name is Josh. It's good to hear from you. There goes Johnny in Atlanta.
0: Johnny's
1: Who, me?
0: Working late.
1: I'm the jerk.
0: Come on, so my name is Josh. He knows your name is Josh. It's on the damn rejoin. It's on the graphic. Johnny's up late. He's tired. He forgot your name for a second. He'd be lucky he don't think you're Hoobastank.
1: Now, this is where you draw the line. You're mean to all those Detroit Pistons fans, but you draw
0: Johnny,
1: the line.
0: Johnny hit a soft spot because Johnny sounds like somebody that's familiar with the AAU circuit, in which some of you ridiculous fans continue to try to disrespect,
1: whatever his
0: pretending
1: name
0: like you know anything about basketball when you know nothing. I have been holding on to that for entirely too long, and I apologize. I'm sorry for letting
1: What did you say?
0: Nothing. 310-840-4910. I'm turning my mic off.
1: All right, he's turning his mic off, and maybe he'll turn it back on. 310-840-4910. Next on Westwood One Sports Night.
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0: Night. Here's Josh Graham and Linnell Willingham.
1: Part of me, Papa was a copper and a mama was a hippie in Alabama.
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0: In 20 minutes, maybe 15, I just want to reserve some space for Linnell to espouse more music takes. Because the audience isn't privy to what we're privy to. Sometimes the show behind the show is more interesting than the one on the air, where Linnell just fires off a handful of things. So whether it's the new Drake album coming out or something else, I think having some space where Linnell, he can put his thoughts together and figure out what might be most interesting to the audience about his musical taste, we can get to in just a bit. Are you cleaning your screen as we're talking right now? YouTube and on X? What are you cleaning it with?
1: I have a paper towel.
0: You're cleaning a screen with a paper towel?
1: Yes.
0: Like, that might scratch the screen if you use a paper towel.
1: Scratch-proof screen. Mm-hmm. Yeah.
0: That's nice. 310-840-4910 if you want in. Brandon in Chicago wants in on the big story of the night. The Detroit Pistons blew a 9-point lead in the final 3 minutes of regulation. Goes to overtime, and Cleveland holds on to win it. Cleveland up 3-2 as the series goes back to Cleveland. Brandon, where are you on whether this basketball game was won or lost tonight?
1: What up, B?
2: Hey, what's good, fellas? Thanks for taking my call, man. First thing, I got to agree with Josh, man. The overall product, from the tournament compared to the playoffs, hands down, has been the NCAA tournament, man. You look at the physicality of how the refs officiated the games. I thought they let a lot go. And then, the point tonight about, the Pistons head coach calling about the refs in the final championship game in the tournament, UConn was the foul disparity, going in early into the second half was heavily, favored in for Michigan. At the end of the game, they ended up, being 28-16. That being said, Danny Hurley didn't blame the refs. He called out on his team, and so did his players. But what I want everybody to do is look, if you don't know about it, the Jordan rules. 3 years it took Michael to figure out how to beat the Pistons. And, when he did, it was because of Phil and Tex Winter, developing the triangle and, focusing more on Michael giving up the ball and then moving off the ball. And, if you look at today's NBA, when they got rid of hand checking, I think it was like in 2004, points went up exponentially. And I think the NBA did that because the league was without Jordan. And that's what makes Jordan the GOAT. He had to deal with all that physicality and still be the best of all time. And, that allowed for Steve Nash to win the MVP 2 years and, boost perimeter play. And, you look at Brunson, I don't think he would be that way, because of the physicality at that time. And especially SGA. I don't think he would be having the numbers he's having if he was dealing with the Jordan rules. And I think that's what Cade needs to figure out, is how to give up the ball and move off the ball. And I don't know if it's going to take him 3 years to do that, but go ahead.
1: I agree with you. I mentioned that earlier, man. Him and Anthony Edwards, throughout the course of this postseason, when they've been doubled, getting rid of it quicker, not letting the double team come. Like, I think it's different when you invite the double team 30 feet away from the basket rather than when you're at the free throw line and below. Him and Anthony Edwards, man, when you do get rid of it too, relocate, make yourself keep moving. So the ball has to keep moving around the perimeter. So you don't let the defense get set. I thought both of those two dudes are young, great players, but learning here on the fly in real time. But I think Cade's got more of an excuse than anybody. Like, Detroit has done a horrible job putting a team around him. Like, he is carrying them right now and has carried them throughout the regular season. Like, he needs help.
0: Brandon,
1: what he's done is impressive to this point.
0: There was a lot there. Here's the thing. Detroit has put, they just didn't add a second scorer. Like the rest of this roster is really good. Sure. I mean,
1: You got to have it to win a title. Got to have it.
0: That's fine. That's fine. But we're talking about Detroit in the title conversation. So did they succeed in putting a roster together that should win the title? No. They didn't add a second scorer. And they could have. They could have found somebody like an Ayo Dosunmu at the deadline. Or
1: They're missing Malik Beasley right now.
0: Sure. So I'm not going to fault Detroit's management, who actually put together a pretty good team. Just not a title contending team. And that's okay in a sport where only two teams probably can win it all. Maybe three.
1: Yeah.
0: That's not an indictment too much on the front office. I didn't expect the NBA playoffs to get a drive-by there from Brandon. Didn't expect that in talking about the NCAA tournament. My view's always been, yes, the NCAA tournament's the greatest postseason in American sports, but in terms of the finish, the NBA finals generally are the best. I don't know if that's going to be the case this year, though. I don't know. See, if we get Oklahoma City, San Antonio in the Western Finals, that's going to be better than anything we get in the NBA Finals, right?
1: I would think so. I mean, I'm not giving the Knicks. I still, despite what they've done to this point, I need to see it again in the Eastern Conference Finals for me to really have confidence in New York in the finals to have a puncher's chance. I think we've been saying this for a couple of months.
0: None of those teams are going to beat OKC or San Antonio.
1: I agree with you, if I'm being real. Like, I don't really give New York much of a shot. I think the team in the East that has the best shot of knocking off either OKC.
0: Don't do it. Stop.
1: Or San Antonio's Cleveland.
0: No,
1: bro.
0: No. Like,
1: so here's why. It's about the offense and the switchability and their ability for Evan Mobley to switch out on the guards, their ability in a pinch for Jared Allen to be able to switch out on the guards. I think it's what they can be defensively.
0: As a reminder, Thursday night's show on Westwood One, the NFL schedule release is from 8 to 10 p.m. Learn all about the marquee games that are going to take place, including all the primetime matchups that you're going to hear on our network throughout the year. The show will be hosted by Scott Graham and by Mike Golic, 8 to 10 p.m. Eastern Time. Super Bowl champion and Seahawks star Leonard Williams among the lineup of guests who will be on the program. Don't miss it. Tomorrow, 8 to 10 p.m., or I guess tonight, depending on when you're listening, 8 to 10 p.m., it is Westwood One Sports NFL schedule release show. Be sure to catch our show soon after that. D-Day, do you think Linnell still has hot fire music takes in the tank to deliver this hour, or is he washed at this point and we need to go to the pen? Like, do you think he has more in the tank?
3: Why don't you ask him?
0: I feel like going to him.
4: Going, lets me know that you know he has something in the tank.
1: I mean,
0: no,
1: when am I ever?
0: View him like I'm going to the pitcher in the eighth, and the guy wants to finish the game. So if I ask if he's feeling all right, regardless if he's feeling all right, he's going to say, coach,
1: let me out there.
0: I'm going to be out there in the night. I'm feeling awesome.
1: You.
0: Feeling amazing.
4: Well, you guys just have such drastic music tastes. I mean, one person's favorite artist is Drake, Future, and Gunna, and the other one is Coldplay and the Aphid Brothers.
0: And the Killers.
4: Literally any take that you two give to one another is going to sound like a scalding hot take to the other.
0: See, but I know all these people he's talking about, though. I know the music, at least. If I asked him to name a Killer song, I don't know.
1: Here's the thing, Josh. You don't know you're familiar with. That's how I would put it. You don't know Gunna. You don't know Jeffrey Lamar Williams. You know what I'm saying? Who was I just referring to? Jeffrey Lamar Williams.
0: I have no idea.
1: Young Thug.
4: Exactly. Young Thug. Jeffrey. Made an album. In a dress.
0: I know who Young Thug is, and I know some songs.
1: You're like, familiar with him. You don't know, like, I have some deep cut. You don't know about Milk Marie. Okay? You don't.
0: Like,
4: that sounds like a porn star. I don't have a Milk Marie bag. I'm sorry. I'm on Josh's side with that one. I don't know nothing about Milk Marie.
1: You don't know about Milk Marie. You don't know about Wood Wood. You know what I'm saying? W-O-O-D-W-O-U-L-D. Wood Wood is what the song is called.
0: I know.
1: You're familiar with them. That's my point. You don't know them. I'm familiar with John Fanta. I don't know John Fanta. You know what I'm saying? Shout out to
0: John. What's John Fanta have to do with this?
1: I'm just trying to give you an analogy. I'm familiar. Like, if I'm being real, like, love our brethren here at Westwood One Sports. I'm familiar with Black and Abdallah. I don't know Black and Abdallah.
0: Do you know the groups that Denton just said, though?
1: To the Avid Brothers?
0: The Killers.
1: So when I did my Commander's pop quiz out of Commander's training camp, their long snapper said that was, if he could listen to one music song pregame, one artist pregame for the rest of his career, he chose the Avid Brothers.
0: Wow! O-linemen love the Avett Brothers. Jordan Gross, the same way.
4: There are checklists for offensive linemen and long snappers, and that is
0: For sure. Certain age, if you were an offensive lineman in the 90s, odds are you love Metallica. If you are a hockey player that's 30 or up, odds are you love Nickelback.
1: Why did you say it that way? What, Nickelback?
0: Yeah.
1: I don't know. I'm on Limp Bizkit, though.
0: Linnell's music takes are next.
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0: know who the Red Hot Chili Peppers were, and he's learned in the past hour. So we thought we'd just ISO ball this. Like James Harden fishing for fouls at the end of the game tonight. That's what we're going to do in this segment. Linnell has music takes he wants to espouse. He's excited about the Drake album that's going to drop in less than 24 hours. He's off on Thursdays and Fridays, but he's going to be up till 3 a.m. I'm not going to use the expression that you said off air in talking about listening to Drake.
1: That was amazing,
0: but it was very sexual. It was weird. And yeah, you're very excited about this Drake album. Where do you want to take your music take segment before we move things along and to Graham's Gambling and Weird But True in about 15 minutes?
1: I'm curious to know how people are preparing. You know, normally how when you know when the weatherman tells you that there's going to be like a big snowstorm, you go to the grocery store and you buy all the toilet paper and you buy all the paper towels and you buy all the eggs and everything that you need. How are people preparing for the drop of Iceman tomorrow at midnight? What are people doing? Like, are you going to a special listening party? This is probably the most highly anticipated album release in a while, man. Maybe since COVID. Maybe since COVID.
0: Are you just talking about for Drake? Or are you talking in general?
1: No, I'm talking about in hip hop. We haven't got the. First of all, Drake he is the best hip hop artist.
0: I was about to say you're not going to compare it to Taylor Swift every time.
1: No one gives a rat's ass about Taylor Swift, Josh. We're talking about Aubrey Drake.
0: I mean, my last name's Graham, and I'm not going to try to pretend that an Aubrey Graham album drop is the same as a Taylor Swift album drop.
1: You're right, and I'm not going to try to argue that. But we haven't gotten hip-hop's a fair. Solo. Yeah, it's hip-hop, right? We haven't gotten a solo Drake project since 2023 for All the Dogs. It's the last time we got one. And I'm excited for it, man. He's teased us. This is the first time we're hearing him on a solo project since the infamous Kendrick Lamar beef, where Kendrick Lamar lied about him and assassinated his character through lies and then ended up getting sued and put out worse music.
2: None of those things are true, but go on. It's crazy to me how you simp for him. Like, you are a victim. When did you become victim guy?
1: I'm a victim. I am a fan. I let the music supersede everything when it comes to Drake.
2: But his music sucks.
1: Yeah. How could you say that?
2: Because it's the same thing. You literally told me that you thought this was AI.
0: Since 2018, maybe.
1: I did say I thought the leak.
2: You thought this was AI because he does the same play. He drops it to test it and be like, maybe I should make an adjustment.
1: He's giving testers. He's a drug dealer.
0: To answer Linnell's question, how are you as a lover of music preparing for us being on air tomorrow night together and preparing for the Drake album, preparing for Iceman?
2: I ain't listening to that thing.
1: This is Denton is the most anti-Drake. We should change the name from Denton to anti-Drake.
2: Careful, you're going to get me sued.
1: I don't even want to do that to you, brother. But no, like, I am someone that continues through all the adversity, through all the trash talk. I continue to ride for Drake because I'm loyal. And you only live once.
2: He would throw you out with the bathwater.
1: Yeah, well.
2: He would take your girl, bang her, and then make you look like the villain because he gonna play victim.
1: Can I be honest?
0: How old your girl?
1: I don't want to get. Oh, wow.
2: How do you feel about him making up with Future, but nobody else? Like, that's kind of weird, isn't it? Because Future started the entire thing.
0: Oh my God! This Linnell music take segment.
1: I wouldn't say that
0: the Denton music take segment, and
1: this is an episode of the Joe Budden podcast. This is
2: He took shots at Budden in this new one. Apparently,
1: he did.
2: Too.
1: He did.
0: And LeBron.
2: People are Linnell's torn.
1: The LeBron stand in me is not happy that two of my favorites are not playing nice with one another.
2: He's also it's not like the greatest line ever. He's played for four teams in 20 years. It's not that bad.
1: Who knows if that was really even Drake?
0: Yeah,
1: This is how confident Drake is in his drop. He didn't even give us a single for this.
0: See,
1: where's the single?
0: As a lover,
2: what do you mean he did?
0: See,
2: this drop's been going on for 18 months.
0: I don't have.
1: This has been a long.
0: I don't have a real dog in the fight, but I'll say, I like some Drake singles that have come out the last dozen years. But There hasn't been an album I love since, like, nothing was the same.
2: Dozen years.
0: Yeah, that's what
1: like
0: I'm saying.
1: Like, the Drake disrespect and the Gunna disrespect. I see you in the chat.
0: There's no album. There's no album that's as good. There's no album out there that Drake's put out that compares to Damn by Kendrick Lamar.
1: Oh, my
0: gosh.
1: There's
0: no album out there that compares to
1: mainstream-ass album. That mainstream NBA playoffs on ESPN ass album, get miss me with that. I got no your chick, I got no your chick.
0: Are we to Pimp a Butterfly?
2: Wait, hold on. Didn't you literally just say you're still with Drake because you're loyal?
1: Can I cut my mic off again? Because when you guys gang up on me about Drake, it puts me in these peculiar, awkward, uncomfortable spaces. Because I'm going to defend him to the death of me. I am a Aubrey Drake Graham stan.
2: Wait, I thought you were just riding for the weekend too. That's one of his biggest ops.
1: It is.
0: Are you more of a fan of Aubrey Graham or Josh Graham?
2: Oh, you set yourself up for that one.
1: Josh, you're my man, bro.
2: You and
1: I have
2: trophies.
1: Not met you in person or Drake. Until I meet you in person, I'm a Drake Graham stan over time.
2: I mean, look, man, Drake made trophies. Trophy's a banger. Some of Drake's early stuff.
1: The fact that you feel like you had to dig that deep in the archive to list a banger is part of the insult. It's a backhanded compliment from Dan.
2: It is.
1: 100%.
0: I remember when Take Care came out my freshman year in college, and it was just a running joke. All of our friends were like, you're going to be like Drake and cry in the shower? Is that what you're gonna do?
1: What did Spotify remind you of? The lesser music streaming app, by the way.
2: I listened to Trophies a bunch because it was my college radio intro song.
0: That's pretty good.
1: Because you know ball, D-Day.
2: Yeah, you switched.
0: Mine
2: up.
0: Was J. Cole's Workout.
2: What?
0: It's true.
1: There's so many other J. Cole songs, Josh. You freaky
0: that was
1: 69 God, you like. Workout
0: was a song.
2: On. Don't call him a 69 God. There's a double meaning to that. Don't call him that.
0: Okay. I won't. I won't wear that. That won't be on my bio.
2: Yeah, I'll explain that to you in the break. It's not great.
1: Well, I apologize if I offended you or any other 69 gods out there. It's not what my intent was.
2: No, we can offend that. We can offend those people. They are not. They're on lists. You don't want to meet them. Say it really quick, and you might pick it up.
0: Any more music takes you wanted to espouse before we get done with this hour? Someone might be listening for the first time and saying, dude, I've been hearing a lot about this Westwood One Sports Night. Need to throw it on.
1: I feel like
0: see what they're talking about. And here we are. And I'm proud of it. I'll put this on the mantle, this segment.
1: Gunna was free.
0: The way you defend Aubrey Graham to the death, I will defend this segment.
1: Ever since Sergio Kitchens was released from the Gwinnett County Jail, and the Fulton County Jail, excuse me, no one has touched him in terms of hip-hop drops. Gunna has gone 3 for 3 since he's gotten out. This is Drake's first bite at the apple.
2: Second.
1: Is it? Well, the joint with Party Next Door, it was a collab. So, like, I don't view it as solo Drake. This is solo Drake. We'll see where it stacks up compared to Sergio Kitchens. Why do I keep calling him by his real government name? Because he's my brother.
0: I'm the one with the last name Graham.
2: Hey, blood is thicker than family names.
1: Yeah.
0: Got it.
1: Yeah.
0: That would be great.
1: It's the greatest rebranded hip-hop history, what we're witnessing from Gunna. Greatest rebranded hip-hop history.
0: Oh, we're talking about Gunna now. Sorry.
1: Who the hell is Cool Keith? If you have to call yourself cool, odds are you're probably not that cool, pal.
2: That's like
1: me calling myself Good Sports Take Willingham.
2: MF Doom goes silly, though.
1: Oh, you know that? You're familiar with the...
2: Got more soul than a sock with a hole.
0: Make sure, if you haven't already... See, this is a way you can engage with us. Westwood One Sports Night on YouTube. Dude, he's been ready for this segment the entire show. D-Day is ready. He's like... Just ready for the Drake
2: Big
0: to come
2: man,
0: up
2: I've been ready
0: today.
2: For this segment since a weird, wacky streamer got hand-delivered the release date. I wrote May 14th.
1: Oh, come on!
2: This man now loves his streamers.
1: Now you're crapping on his marketing ploy, on his rollout. There's nothing that Drake can do right in Denton's eyes. Nothing.
2: You can do it.
1: It was a masterful rollout.
0: do an interview. I would invite you on to like recap the Drake album, but I don't think there's any point because like I don't kind of like all the songs are predictable and the lines are predictable. I think your take is predictable. Dude, is there a scenario you call in and say this isn't good?
1: I'm gonna put on my dark $17.99 H&M shades. I'm gonna turn the lights off in this bad boy. I almost said in this B word. I'm gonna cut the lights off in this bad boy, and there is going to be.
2: Linnell's going. Linnell's hitting the town this weekend, though. I'm excited.
1: Oh my goodness! I'm outside this weekend.
2: He is outside.
1: Are you kidding me? A Drake drop? What? Sunday night, 12 after 12, baby.
0: Grams. We have Grams gambling to do, and we got weird but true. We got some money to make because I'm gambling again. Next on Westwood One Sports Night.
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0: just can't ride it no more.
1: Really? This is what we're doing.
0: From the side thing to the valley, from the west side.
1: I take it the Dodgers won tonight.
2: Is this the guy that sings "You Got a Friend in Me"?
1: Yes.
2: I can tell by the voice.
1: Randy Newman.
2: Excuse me, I'm just over here trying to recover after Denton told me I look like Jeff Ross. I mean, just shoot him.
1: Like the send comedian. The
2: whoever we're sending, general. Whoever we're sending the Pistons and the damn Cavs, Denton can go right the hell with them.
1: I am very impressed. You're like, this is the guy who sings "You've Got a Friend in Me," Randy Newman. There you go. But do you know why Randy Newman's playing? Have you learned your lesson?
2: No.
1: That's what I love LA.
2: Learned.
1: Every time the Dodgers.
2: Oh, yes, I have. Yes, I have learned my lesson. You know why Randy Newman's playing? Because the K-pop sensation Shohei Ohtani went 7 scoreless.
1: Dodgers are still not even leading their division.
2: It's only a month into the season, pal.
1: Month and a half.
2: Not enough sample size.
1: The Dodgers, how many consecutive games have they lost? What are you laughing about? What did Oliver do?
2: Oliver gets in my ear and goes, he's fully Japanese, you know.
1: It is one of the great corrections. It's a great correction from Oliver. He's doing a great job.
2: I'm about to start crying, bro.
1: Telling you what's happening. But what you should know is that the Dodgers got beaten by the Atlanta Braves 2 out of 3. And then lost 2 out of 3 so far against the Giants. And they have one more game left in that series. Hopefully they don't lose 3 out of 4.
2: D-Day,
1: what am I missing here?
2: I'm laughing at something else now because Denton told me I look like Jeff Ross. I'm
1: the Roastmaster General. I feel like I need to bring people in on what exactly is happening with this show.
3: It was an incidental comment, I swear. It's been a long running theme outside of the show today that Linnell thinks he's balding.
1: Yeah,
3: now, Linnell has made
1: his head.
3: Linnell has been making fun of me for 3 years because I am follically challenged, and I didn't even
1: bald
3: intend.
1: Bald is beautiful, though.
3: Yeah, sure. I'd rather have hair. Like, are you serious? I'd rather have hair. I look silly when I had long hair. Are you kidding me? My headband game was crazy. I just have a bunch of headbands I can't wear anymore. But then we were talking about the Kevin Hart roast during the commercial break.
2: Yeah.
3: And I didn't necessarily mean it at the time, but the timing of it was fantastic. Yeah. If Linnell loses his hair, like, Jeff Ross's body looks tough, man.
1: He just spit out his entire drink.
2: Guys, bro, like, he's such a jerk, bro. Like, that's
3: you
2: crazy.
3: You can't be bald with no facial hair. You can't be bald with no facial hair. It's a bad look. You don't know where the chin starts. You don't know where everything is. Like, it's just one ramp. Linnell thankfully has a jaw. I can't tell where Jeff Ross's jaw is. Like, his jaw could be his nipples, for all I know. I have no idea. Like, his body is just one straight line.
2: Do you realize they only bring on Jeff Ross so because everyone could literally take shots at him? Like, Draymond Green had a Jeff Ross joke.
1: No, they brought Jeff Ross on because he's the Roastmaster General.
2: He is, but he's also the ugliest human walking God's green earth.
3: I've actually been roasted by Jeff Ross before.
2: Are you serious?
1: I was sitting in the front row of a show at the Comedy Club. And he just roasted me for about 5 minutes.
3: What do you say? Let me get my notepad.
1: Some things I can't say on air, but the gist is like, wow, this guy like left his basement and certain activities at his parents' house when they're not at home. And
2: imagine if you had told Jeff Ross about your cousin.
1: Another off-air random pull from.
2: I'm sorry.
1: Linnell. It's just we're trying. This is an inclusive show here. We want people to feel like they belong. And that's it. A lot of references that people might not understand. How about we get to handing out bets? Because one thing we can all get behind is making some money. And then Weird But True's after that. It's time for Graham's Gambling.
4: Sitting back, counting money all day, you know.
5: It's time for Graham's Gambling. Let's make some money.
1: Got two underdogs, and I have a plus money hockey bet the place as well. I'm taking, because there is no NBA tomorrow or Thursday night, I'm taking the Pistons plus 3.5 at the Cleveland Cavaliers. I think trusting Cleveland as a favorite is a mistake. Take whoever is getting 3.5 points in this series, and you'll probably be in good shape. And I'm taking the T-Wolves plus 4.5 against the Spurs. I think Minnesota, at every turn, has proven to be super tough. And I think being at home with their season on the line, a team that's accomplished so much with guys who have been to the Western Conference Finals before, who also figured out a way against Denver in round one, I think that team is going to bow up and figure out a way to force a game seven. I do. So I think T-Wolves plus 4.5. I think the Pistons plus 3.5. We're going to take the two dogs there. And in hockey, I think I don't put a lot of stock in home ice advantage. And I think Montreal is the better team between the Sabres and the Canadiens. So I'm going to take Montreal plus 100 to win in Buffalo on Thursday night. Take a 3-2 series lead with a chance to close out on home ice in Game 6. So there you go. Montreal plus 100. It's even odds. You take the underdogs with both the Pistons and the T-Wolves. Those are our bets that have been doing very well in these playoffs, I'm happy to say.
2: I'm going to reserve my comment about the picks that you just gave. I totally disagree with all of them.
1: That's fine.
2: Well, that's
1: one
2: okay.
1: One of us is going to be right.
2: One of us is going to be wrong.
1: I know you feel super strongly about the Buffalo Sabres. I get it. Like, Buffalo has, I mean, Tage Thompson and, I mean, Lindy Ruff. They won on the road in Game 4. I get that's where you're at.
2: Yeah.
1: And I understand it. But I just think in a close series, I'm going to... And I know you're probably not a big Dobish guy, but Dobish has been really good for Montreal in this series. It's okay for you to disagree with it.
2: What you are doing right now is just disgusting. What you are doing...
1: Well, I know you disagree with all my picks, so I get it. You like the Sabres. It's fine. They're at home. It's going to be a rowdy crowd. They got those...
2: I didn't even like Star Wars, pal.
1: ...that you can drink in.
2: I think I like the Sabres.
1: They got those little saber swords that you can drink out of. They're like a...
2: It's got nothing
1: beer.
2: On a. It's got nothing on a UFL, USFL beer snake. I'll tell you that.
1: Careful, Hurricanes have beer skates. You can drink out of a skate. Will Dalton got
2: that's
1: one.
2: That's trifling, bro. Will Dalton put his lips on a boot.
1: It's like a plastic skate that they sell that you can drink.
2: Oh, okay. I thought it was like a real boot with beer in it. I know the Russians do that.
1: People
2: sometimes.
1: Do that. Hockey fans, they like drinking out of their shoes.
2: I've seen Alex Ovechkin do it.
1: It's a thing.
2: Shout out Ovechkin.
1: Thing that they do. So I'm sorry to hear you're all in on the Sabres. I understand that's the source of your disagreement. What is your weird but true?
2: I don't support this little bully minion punk Aiden Ross, but he knows how to get the people going. There is a Brand Risk event coming up this weekend. Brand Risk 14. Weird but true on the card, on the main event, Johnny Manziel, Ray J, and Super Hot Fire, the battle rapper. Super intrigued by it. Johnny Manziel in this photo, if you're watching on the YouTube live stream, I mean, looks old as hell. I mean, that looks like a guy that has participated and played with his nose way too much. I don't know what Johnny Manziel's got going on in today's day and age, but for him to be taking, Brand Risk event deals to box must be a little low on cash.
1: Did you ever watch Eastbound and Down, Powers, Danny McBride?
2: Any relation to Deuce McBride?
1: No. But there is, it's one of the funniest comedic shows there is. And he did a lot of cocaine. And he...
2: You familiar with the Migos song, Cocaine?
1: He was trying to get, maybe. He was trying to get back into the majors, but he needed a job. So he became an elementary school, PE teacher or like a middle school PE teacher. And he was telling his story, and he was talking about going to rehab. And one of the kids said, Mr. Powers, you said you went to rehab. What did you hurt? Like, hurt my nose.
2: Nah. Jesus.
1: So maybe Johnny Manziel hurt his nose, perhaps.
2: The bigger story is not that Johnny Manziel's on this. If those folks out there in the Youngest in Charge movement, I guess is what we'll call you. One, I need to make a P.O. box so you all can start sending me allergy medicine. I'm ready. Ray J told the world that he had a terminal illness like 2 weeks ago, bro. And that his heart was like bleeding and that he was going to die. And I was at a brand risk event boxing. I don't know. It didn't hit hard for you guys. It hit hard for me. Anybody out there that knows the saga of Ray J here recently, he's been tripping. It's all for attention. Ray J's had like the craziest career in terms of
1: Ray
2: like
1: J
2: staying
1: wants
2: relevant.
1: Attention.
2: Yeah, shocker, right? He is attention though. Ray J's a needle mover, man. Are you kidding me? He's a needle mover. He's one of the biggest stars on the Zeus Network.
1: Some have seen his needle move.
2: Freaky man counting money all day. There you go. You can't help it, you know.
1: It was sitting right there.
2: Oh, so was she.
1: I was thinking about saying that sentence. I decided not to. So, there we go. I've literally never had a music conversation about Ray J. Not once.
2: Are you not familiar with Sexy Can I?
1: Oh, I'm familiar. I just don't think it's ever led to...
2: I was not asking you that either. So, let's relax. That would be me calling you sexy. It's not what I was doing. Anywho.
1: What up? I'm saying, anytime Ray J has come up in conversation, it hasn't been for musical purposes.
2: He's a mogul, though, dog. Like, anybody out there that's hating on Ray J? Oliver Popular, he is a mogul, dog. He is one of the most recognizable figures in pop culture.
1: Let's go to Tony, who's in Montreal, who apparently...
2: Oh, great.
1: Did he have anything to add on my bet? See, Linnell is all in on the Sabres here. I'm on Montreal, Tony.
2: Tony. Tony, are you excited about Drake?
6: Drake, yeah. Why am I excited about Drake? Why would I be excited about him?
2: Because you're from Montreal. He's a Canadian you.
6: No. Linnell, come on, man. He's a 416. I'm a 514.
2: And that's on me.
6: That's Toronto, bro. That's Toronto.
2: My bad, Tony.
6: Straight, man.
2: My bad,
1: you know,
2: brother.
1: I could have told you that.
6: I know you just give me a job. But, you know, I do like Drake. I do like Drake, by the way. I do like him. But, you know... He promos Toronto sports, and you know what? They just fired their coach today. Laviolette was on Canadian radio saying how much of a mess that place is. They
2: I know about Peter Laviolette.
1: You do?
6: But just
2: he was a Caps.
6: Of course I do.
2: With the Caps.
6: Yeah.
1: I'm a Carolina Hurricanes fan. He won the cup with us.
6: He won with the Hurricanes. He took over when that was a half season. The Hurricanes fired their coach. And Laviolette, who's a good hockey guy, he is a former hockey player. He knows a lot about hockey, and I respect him because obviously a good French-Canadian that came down to the U.S. and obviously got U.S. citizenship
1: okay,
6: now. But
1: what was the purpose of your call?
6: No, I'm with you, bro. You know, originally you were calling out Dobesh, and you're telling me you guys are actually you're right. Linnell's wrong. There's no way. I mean, okay, we lost in Montreal the other night, but the city is on fire, guys. Just watch the warm up, and when they light the torch at the beginning of the game, you guys would understand that is one hell of a show. They bring out all their former captains and their Hall of Famers, and it's, you know what, give us a break. It's 32 years that we haven't been in, and everybody should be pulling for us. We're the only Canadian city left.
2: We're the underdogs, baby.
1: I'm not trying to take Linnell to an Eastern Conference Finals game in Raleigh.
2: Shout out to Tony.
6: Hey, listen, Linnell knows the hockey guys are good with the good with the beautiful women up in
2: Montreal.
6: Yes, sir. We gotta bring Linnell up here. We gotta bring Linnell, that handsome guy, up here and have some fun up Montreal.
2: Come on, baby. I'm down for a good time, Tony.
1: All right.
6: Come on, man. Come on.
1: Go Habs.
2: My man.
1: Go Canadians. There goes Tony.
2: Shout out to Tony, man.
1: I didn't Tony's trouble.
2: I'll tell you what. On a serious note, Tony is trouble. Every time Tony calls in, Tony is geeked up, overly excited. I rock with Tony. That's my man.
1: I hope Tony comes down to the Eastern Conference Finals when Montreal wins the next two.
2: On your dime?
1: No. But maybe I'll buy him
2: damn,
1: a beer skate.
2: Tony. I would at least pretended like I was going to pay for you. And then off air, I would have told you, brother.
1: I could buy him a beer skate. Maybe do that.
2: Buy him a beer
1: figure
2: skate.
1: Figure that out. Yeah, get yourself one. Did you have anything else on Weird But True?
2: No, because you guys no-sold me on Ray J being a mogul. So that was pointed at you, Oliver Popular. You no-sold me on Ray J being a pop D-Day. Mogul.
1: Is Ray J a pop mogul?
2: Hold on. I thought we sent him wherever the Pistons and the Cavs are going. After he told me I look like Jeff Ross, we don't need to hear from D-Day today. The rest of the night. Damn.
3: He is a mogul, though. He has his hands on a bunch of different things.
2: That's why he's my advocate, my wise man, my counsel.
1: Believe it or not.
2: He agreed with me.
1: Today has been a substantive news day in the NFL. Quite a bit has happened. And we need to talk about it. Next.
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0: is Westwood One Sports Night. Here's Josh Graham and Linnell Willingham.
1: Ring the bell. Last call for phone calls, 310-840-4910. Tell Linnell why he's wrong about the Buffalo Sabres winning Game 5 against the Montreal Canadiens later tonight. He's passionate about it. He's pro-Canada when it comes to Drake, but anti-Canada when it comes to the Montreal Canadiens. Sounds like hypocrisy to me. 310-840-4910. Linnell.
2: Yes, sir.
1: Big day of NFL headlines. The NFL schedule continues to leak. Make sure you're listening 8 to 10 p.m. for the schedule being announced in its entirety with a Westwood One specialty show that's going to feature Seahawks Super Bowl champion Leonard Williams among the guests joining us. Scott Graham, Mike Golick, going to be hosting it. It'll be fun from 8 to 10 p.m. Kevin Harlan will join us on Westwood One Sports Night soon after the fact. But between the NFL schedule and the Devon Achane news and the Malik Nabers news, what do you look at as saying is the most significant headline to you?
2: Honestly, dog, it's going to go back to me laying on the medical table of one Dr. James Weiss, MD. The going back in for the scar tissue breakup and removal is a really big deal for the New York Giants, man. I keep going back to, and maybe I'm coloring the picture wrong. It feels like everybody's got them atop of their, you know, quote, had the best offseason list. When you talk about bringing in Coach Harbaugh, you talk about, you know, revamping the defense in the secondary, bringing in Greg Newsome. You talk about drafting Maui Noah. They had a good draft. They did. My big question for New York, because to me, going in on Malik Nabers and having to remove scar tissue, I think that provides a significant, you know, setback to his recovery, return to play timetable. I'm thinking 2 to 4 weeks potentially added on to whenever he was expected to come back, because you don't just go under the knife, break up scar tissue, and then start jumping rope the next day. It's not how that works. You look at their pass catching options, Josh, outside of Malik Nabers, it totally changes the complexion of the offense. We're relying on Malachi Fields. We're relying on oft-injured Darnell Mooney, Darius Slayton, the most overrated number two in football. Like,
1: that's why I push back on the Giants having a great draft. I don't know about Arvell Reese. I don't love him at five. I would have loved for them to draft a receiver, maybe Jordan Tyson in that spot. And waiting until your fourth pick in round three to address that position when you know that at best your Malik Nabers is coming off an injury and you don't really have a good number two option. Didn't love it. Not a big fan of it. I was fine with Maui Noah, but that's as far as I'll go. But that being the 10th pick and you gave up Dexter Lawrence to make that pick, just wait and see on the draft. Because, again, I wasn't the biggest Arvell Reese fan.
2: I hear you on that. But I just – that was a team that, like, some pundits were saying is, like, a sexy worst-to-first pick. There's not a chance
1: in
2: hell.
1: They were mine when they got John Harbaugh. And if I would have loved their draft, I probably would feel that way. But after they gave up Dexter Lawrence, which I don't think is a replaceable player, and – not me not being the biggest Arvell Reese fan, and now this news with Malik Nabers, they aren't that. Like, would anybody push back? I guess there definitely would be some. On Dallas being in the best situation out of anybody in the NFC East right now?

0: I think it's a strong argument. I think it's a strong argument to be made. And even as a Commander fan, I have to give credit where credit is due. Their biggest Achilles heel, their biggest weakness, all of a sudden with the addition of, you know, Caleb Downs and Kobe Durant and Jalen Thompson, their biggest weakness could all of a sudden be a strength by the time we kick off this 2026 season. They're honestly the most fascinating team in the NFC to me, talking about Dallas, because I can talk myself into a scenario, Josh, in which they're the best team in the conference. I can talk myself into that.
1: The draft, again, I'll be critical as well.
0: Kind of like their draft?
1: Nick Saban, hot mic. I thought the edge from UCF was a reach at 24, and you don't take a receiver until the seventh round. And
0: do you need
1: someone
0: one?
1: Someone just has to answer. If George Pickens doesn't show, what happens?
0: That's not a thing.
1: No one's giving me. Why not?
0: That he's going to show. We've gotten like his. He signed. He's already showed. He's in the building. He signed the tender.
1: He signed the tender.
0: Right.
1: That doesn't mean he's showing up to camp.
0: Why would he not show up to camp but sign the tender? You could have just not signed the tender.
1: You have to sign the tender to get traded.
0: He's not getting traded, dude. I don't see that as a case.
1: Again, I asked the question.
0: His camp's got to be realistic.
1: If George Pickens doesn't show, especially given who his agent is and what happened last year with Micah Parsons, if he doesn't show, what happens? The fact that they didn't draft a receiver until the seventh round is crazy, because if you don't have George Pickens for whatever reason, then you got problems.
0: Their actions tell you. Don't listen to what they say. Watch what they do. Their actions tell you that they're not concerned about the availability of one George Pickens. They feel like they have got it on good authority that they have. And they've talked to David Mulugeta. They've patched this relationship up. So I think we're on two different sides of the fence with that. I don't believe the George Pickens thing is currently a hangover issue for them and something that they have to worry about. I think the bigger issue for Dallas, and if you want to make qualms about Malachi Lawrence, yeah, maybe a little bit of a reach, but I think just from a juice standpoint, one of the better get-offs that you saw in college football. Guy that's got pop.
1: I wish they took Casey. I wish they took Casey Concepcion with that pick. I would have loved that for Dallas.
0: I just think I don't know. I do love them taking LT Overton. I like what they have as their front seven. You traded for D. Winters from San Francisco. They're a super speedy do it all backer. I love what maybe love is a stretch. Really am in favor of what Dallas has done defensively.
1: Seems like you're fighting for your life right now.
0: Yeah, whenever I consume a lot of water, which is every show, I end up getting these burps. Water makes me burp.
1: It's not Mountain Dew.
0: It's not Mountain Dew. This is just good old pure life. Healthy hydration for you.
1: So you hadn't had soda during the show tonight.
0: I've not actually cracked this thing open. I have this full 1 liter. That's really not. Yeah, it's pretty full.
1: It is.
0: Poured a cup last show.
1: By definition, Linnell, it's half empty.
0: It is not half empty, Josh. What the hell are you talking about? Look at it. It's not half empty. This is a 1 liter.
1: Yeah, Linnell, it's closer to half empty.
0: I don't want your opinion, Denton's opinion, or Oliver's opinion on anything that has to do with looking at something and figuring out what's in it. The contents of a bottle. You all are not equipped to answer those questions, my visually challenged friends.
1: For those watching on Westwood One Sports Night, this is an invitation for people who aren't. You be the judge.
0: We need to get a My Eyes sponsor. That's what we need on this show.
1: How full is this bottle that Linnell can hold up for the camera for one more time here? Billy says half full. Just
0: empty?
1: Say it, Linnell. Some would say half full. Some would say half empty.
0: Dog, this is nowhere near half.
1: And if it's a liter, so even if you're close to half, that's a lot of soda consumption, which might lead to your burping.
0: This wasn't tonight at all, pal.
1: Oh.
0: Yeah. Go ahead and conveniently omit the main detail of the story, Josh. You and Denton, dog, I don't know what type of propaganda y'all were spewing while we were watching the Pistons game. I cannot believe that the man in the bottom corner had the nerve to say, if I cut my hair off, I would look like Jeff Ross.
1: You're still on the Roastmaster General?
0: Because, bro, like, this is... This is a new level. Like Denton's good, bro. He's good. I give credit where credit is due. This was good. He got me. He got me like hell to where I'm trying to crack my eyes sponsor jokes now. Like, I don't know what to do. I'm squirming. Denton got my ass, man. I wear it on
1: the
0: chin. Do
1: you want to talk about the NFL schedule or Devon Achan or the Roastmaster General?
0: So when we brought Devon Achan up earlier, I just want to know if your thoughts have changed at all in the 2 hours since we've talked about Devon Achan. You were very critical of the decision of a team in Miami's position not being a group that's expected to contend in 26. For them to pay Correct. That type of money to a running back, you viewed it as irresponsible. I think when you talk about a guy like Achan, who is one of the most dynamic weapons in the sport, regardless of position, locking him up long-term, it's a four-year deal, right? Let's say they're ready to compete in two. You've now got arguably one of the best weapons in the sport in the fold, in your core. So I get it. They identified him as a long-term piece.
1: I think handing him that money, though, prohibits you from being in position 2 years from now to contend. That's my problem. Because this is a salary cap sport. When you're spending in one area, that means it limits what you can do in others. And this reeks, again, my position on running backs, they're luxury items. They're sports cars. If you are struggling to pay the mortgage, you shouldn't be buying a Maserati. That's
0: I hear that.
1: Where Miami is. And that's what I believe they just did. When you have a new coach and you already are set back a little bit financially with the cap, with Tua, you sign. I feel the problem with this team was not running back. You need to solve the other issues before you're extending a running back. Oh, but he has 1 year left. Yeah, let him play out that year.
0: Why?
1: That's fine.
0: Why cause another issue? When you're Jeff Hafley and you're John Eric Sullivan, think about it, though. You're Jeff Hafley. You're John Eric Sullivan. You're coming in here to Miami trying to establish your culture and set the foundation for what you're going to be. You reward a guy like Devon Achan, who's been a good soldier for the franchise, and you don't want him to be a guy that's holding out and being disgruntled. You don't want to camp hold out in year one.
1: I'm having so much PTSD right now. If I had to hear the expression one more time of Christian McCaffrey was a good soldier, you got to reward that. You have to do it. I'm in North Carolina 5 years ago, 6 years ago. It was new head coach Matt Rhule. It was Teddy Bridgewater, who showed some flashes as a backup and won a playoff game with Minnesota or whatever. You're bringing this guy in on a 3-year deal. You believe that he can be a guy for you, can help you out. And then Christian McCaffrey, you give him the long-term contract. What it did was made the Panthers not bad enough to get a top player and a top quarterback prospect in the next three drafts. It made them mediocre. They won then 7 games. And in that stretch, they picked 8th, 6th, and then 8th, and traded up from 8 to 1 multiple first-round picks in order to get the quarterback, when if they would have just bottomed out and rebuilt properly, maybe you're getting a better quarterback than what you got, looking at you, Linnell, and how you feel about Bryce Young, and you didn't have to give up multiple ones in order to do it. So in Miami's case, I am not a believer in Malik Willis.
0: That's where being your
1: a
0: problem
1: future quarterback.
0: Is. Yeah,
1: I believe in him being a right. I view him as Daniel Jones good. I view him as he could be a guy who patches the gap as Teddy Bridgewater good 5-6 years ago. I think that's what he is, not a franchise quarterback. He's a stopgap guy until you get to the future. The
0: I think he is
1: might be too good that you get.
0: I think
1: to that
0: he is
1: guy.
0: The future. I think he is the future, and there's a reason they decided to pay him the money they decided. They know him more than anybody else does in the National Football League.
1: That's fine. I mean, Joe Brady was the OC for the Panthers at the time, and he's the one that vouched for Teddy Bridgewater because he came from New Orleans prior to going to LSU, and he was wrong about.
0: You
1: got
0: to stop comparing Teddy Bridgewater to Malik Willis from a talent perspective. Like one,
1: I am.
0: Like
1: I mean,
0: one guy's got a bazooka.
1: One was taken in the third round.
0: One guy's got a bazooka and is one of the most dynamic athletes at the position in the sport, and the other has ripped his knee apart and had several concussions.
1: Okay, one was taken in the first round. One was taken in the third.
0: But you just look at the two guys. Like now, pre-injury, Teddy B, different cat, more mobile, can beat you with his feet a little bit better. not that guy anymore. I look at Malik Willis as a moldable piece of clay. And I think he is the beneficiary.
1: Teddy Bridgewater now. Is Teddy Bridgewater even playing now?
0: Right, but I'm saying just stop comparing Malik Willis to him. Like, it's not.
1: No, I'm saying I'm getting PTSD. I'm comparing Devon Achane to Christian McCaffrey, which I think is an apt comparison. And I'm comparing, like the point in the career. Like, hey, Teddy Bridgewater was given
0: the Panthers in their mind knew, and if the Panthers in their heart of hearts really thought that Teddy Bridgewater was going to be their future quarterback, and that's stupid.
1: They did.
0: That's stupid.
1: And it didn't work. And that's also part of the reason why I have concerns about Joe Brady in Buffalo. Like, Joe Brady, it worked with when Joe Burrow was your quarterback with LSU. It worked when you had Josh Allen, you're calling plays for him. What happened in Charlotte the one time you didn't have MVP caliber quarterback play? And
0: I'll be real.
1: It wasn't great. So I have my concerns about Joe Brady.
0: I know Bills fans are tortured and have PTSD. The reality is, if Josh Allen didn't piss down his leg, you would have been in the Super Bowl. Like, let's call it what it is. They would have beaten the New England Patriots. They would have beaten the Patriots. And they would have made it to the Super Bowl. Josh Allen fumbled the game away. Threw the game away. That's why they lost. I go back to what I said when they initially fired Sean McDermott. Overreaction. Somebody had to fall on the sword. I thought Buffalo did a masterful job getting there. I thought Josh Allen just didn't play well. The bottom line.
1: I wanted to fire Sean McDermott. So I'm with you on that. So no, my opinion hadn't changed on Devon Achane. How excited are you about the NFL schedule release?
0: I hate that they keep leaking games. It's 2:37 in the damn morning on the East Coast, and I just got a game leak. What do we do? Go to bed, Jordan Schultz, before I get Ian Rappaport to whip that ass.
1: What'd you get? Whoa, why'd you do that to Jordan Schultz?
0: Because Jordan Schultz is a fraud.
1: What?
0: Yeah.
1: Why? Where did that come from? Why are
0: because
1: you doing
0: he's
1: this
0: a, because
1: Schultz?
0: Because he is a product of privilege, and I don't particularly like him because he has gotten shot to the moon for no reason because his daddy's rich and he's got Starbucks money. He breaks news because he pays for scoops.
1: Oh, my God.
0: And Ian Rappaport, Ian Rappaport wasn't 5'7", 114, he would have whipped Jordan Schultz's ass.
1: I didn't know you felt so passionately about the insiders of the NFL.
0: I got an insider hierarchy,
1: dude. You have strong. You got strong Diana Rossini takes.
0: Miss Diana, to you.
1: You got strong takes here. About
0: Josh,
1: Jordan
0: are you surprised at this point? You've been working with me for 4 months, 5 months. I am Strong Takes.
1: I don't give a.
0: That's my middle name, Linnell Strong Take Willingham.
1: I mean, these are people, though. I mean, you know these people.
0: I don't know Jordan Schultz. You're right. But perception, I say it all the time. I went to a raggedy ass Division III football school coached by the worst offensive mind on the East Coast, maybe in North America. The only thing that Bill Garvey taught me is perception is 99% reality. And the perception on Jordan Schultz is he's a Nepo baby. And it's a byproduct of Starbucks money. That's why none of the real insiders respect him.
1: Right. Now tell me about how much you love the story about LeBron and Bronny. Just tell me.
0: How much you love
1: Bronny's story and you don't.
0: Here's the thing, right?
1: What about
0: You can go to mock draft. You can go to a mock draft ahead of the 2024 season. And Jonathan Givony, the lead draft analyst for ESPN, had Bronny as a lottery pick before he had, I don't know, a heart attack before going to USC, pal. I would love for you to try and go down that rabbit hole with me about why Bronny's not deserving of being in the NBA. He's frying in the G League, pal.
1: No, you're right. No privilege with him.
0: No privilege at all. They earned that.
1: None.
0: He earned that.
1: That's it.
0: He was a top high school prospect. He had a heart attack, Josh Graham. Oliver, what does that guy want to say? He makes you smile. What did that guy say on the phones? Okay. There's a certain somebody that I'm itching. I want him to call in. There's a certain somebody out there I want him to call. I'm begging him to call.
1: Who cares? The start of the NHL playoffs, I said it would be like Stanley Cup final or bust for the Carolina Hurricanes and the Colorado Avalanche. The Hurricanes became the first team in the 40-year history of this format to win their first two best-of-seven series in sweeps. They're 8-0. The Colorado Avalanche beat Minnesota tonight to win that series in five. They swept the first series. So you have maybe a collision course unlike anything we've ever seen in hockey. There hadn't been the top seeds in both conferences meet in a Stanley Cup final in 25 years, 2001. There are upsets in that sport like crazy. Colorado is 8-1 in these playoffs. The Canes are 8-0. And you might have an epic, epic collision course in the Stanley Cup final. So how did Colorado win tonight? They were down 3-1 in this game and came back? That's insane. Just figured I'd pass
0: that
1: piece along.
0: Dude, the thing that got me, did you see the line shift at the end of the third? End of the second. What a decision.
1: Oh, they tied it up with a $1.20 to go. Heartbreak.
0: What did you think about the line change, though?
1: I don't know what you're talking about. Like, are we talking about like a line change in hockey or the point
0: spread?
1: Yeah,
0: we're talking about, the hockey. What did you think about the line change and the shift that he decided to go with? If it wasn't for that shift, they probably don't win.
1: That's a great analysis. Nothing to add.
0: You're such a jerk, bro. I can't stand you, Josh. Like,
1: what do we have?
0: No, the goalie was on his head, though, tonight, bro. It was one of those nights where, I mean, all types of twine was tickled.
1: Kale McCarr hit the winner.
0: He tickled the twine, lit the lamp.
1: 4-3, Colorado wins tonight. 8-1 Colorado, 8-0 Carolina Hurricanes. I think I'm going to be joined by a Carolina Hurricanes player this weekend. We'll see who that is later in the week.
0: That
1: what
0: line
1: do we
0: shift
1: have
0: Larry.
1: And put it to bed?
2: I stumbled across a story that is bad because a guy went to jail, but I'll tell you why it's somewhat nostalgic next.
0: Oh, no.
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9: 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It appears by its own numbers, the U.S. government seems insolvent. 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Add it all up, and it looks like the U.S. owes more than $130 trillion it doesn't have. 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
1: 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Kevin Harlan, the voice of the Super Bowl for Westwood One Sports, Monday Night Football as well. He will be joining us on Thursday night's program. Let's close things out by putting this show to bed.

0: in prison for distributing meth. That's bad. We don't like it when people distribute meth. Not very nice. Here's where the nostalgia comes and where you're allowed to laugh at this, because this is funny. The meth that he was distributing was in pill form, but the pills were shaped like Mario.
1: Oh.
2: Oh. Meth Mario.
0: Mamma mia.
2: Mamma mia. For you to hit a Mamma Mia.
0: This new rollout of the Super Mario Brothers movie is crazy.
2: Woo-boo!
1: I never saw that movie.
0: It is actually pretty good.
1: It's whatever.
2: Yeah. I was a big, like, Super Nintendo kid. I love playing Nintendo. My Game Boy Color, badass.
1: When I was in Asheville on vacation last week, my brother...
2: You didn't even tell us about your vacation, by the way.
1: Yeah, I didn't think many people were interested. So then my brother, he brought with him from Orlando, he brought I don't know what you even call it. It's like a box that has all the Nintendo games on it. Regardless, it's universal.
2: Did he get it off the TikTok shop?
1: I don't know. So he has it's Super NES. It's
2: yes.
1: N64. That's you fill in the blank. All the recent games, too. So we were playing old school Mario Party and playing, you know, Mario Kart to the most recent thing. And
2: that's
1: Smash
2: my type of
1: Brothers.
2: Vacation.
1: It's good. Had a good
2: that's
1: time.
2: That's lit, bro. I want to get one of those thingies. You should, too. We should.
1: What game are you most nostalgic about?
2: Wow. Do they get into the WWE at all? Because, dog, I'm telling you, I broke it. It was gifted to me by my cousin after he had it. When I was first gifted SmackDown, Here Comes the Pain, dog. The best wrestling game that's ever been invented. Better than SmackDown versus Raw. Better than 2K. Better than whatever GameCube had. I think GameCube had, like, Revolution or something. Like, Night of Champions or some garbage. But, yeah, that would be the game. That and early Madden.
1: Did you ever see the Barbie movie?
2: What?
1: You saw the Super Mario movie, it sounded like. But did you ever see the Barbie movie? That everybody was talking about a few years ago with Ryan Gosling and Margot Robbie.
2: Never ask me that again.
1: What's wrong with the Barbie movie?
2: No, I've not seen the Barbie movie.
0: He's not single, Josh. A single man is not going to the Barbie movie.
1: I disagree.
0: Odd.
2: That's something you would do as
1: Will
2: a date.
1: Me and Will Dalton went together.
2: Dude, you've thrown Thrill under the bus several times tonight. You told us he drinks out of people's shoes and stuff. Like, you talk about him.
1: No, he drank a beer skate. He didn't.
2: I took it as he drinks beer out of people's shoes.
1: No, and the Barbie movie's good. And
0: did you take your wife?
2: No, he took Will Dalton. I mean, holy cow.
0: Well, he could have went twice.
2: I would have made your ass sleep on the couch.
1: I did go twice. I went with my wife. Yeah, I went to the movies a second time, and I went with my wife. It's true.
2: Who did you go with first? Yeah.
1: Will.
2: Will,
1: and then we went to go see Oppenheimer.
2: Wait, you didn't answer that clearly. Say it with your chest. Will. Who you went to see the movie with first?
1: Will Dalton. Will. It happened.
2: Thrill? Yeah. That's how you lose your nickname,
1: then I sang
2: pal.
1: From that movie, I sang at karaoke, I'm Just Ken, which was the best song from that movie, and burned the house down.
2: You know what
1: people
2: I need to
1: like,
2: do?
1: Whoa!
2: I need to get someone's like HBO Max login so I can watch Euphoria. It's the closest thing I'll get to a Barbie movie is Sydney Sweeney and her Barbies.
1: What?
2: Her Barbies. I said Barbies.
0: She's basically a porn star at this point.
2: Dog, she's like, I think she's like pretending to be on OnlyFans and Euphoria. I gotta get it. I gotta get HBO Max, dude. Listeners out there, tweet me with your emails.
1: Oh,
2: so I can sign up for a free subscription.
1: Drake Toll, do you have an HBO login? What up? This has been Westwood
2: One Sports. Does Addy have one?
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0: Linnell Willingham.
1: Linnell, simple question to open the hour. Cleveland 117. I will. Cleveland 117, Detroit 113. Detroit up 9 with 3 minutes to go in regulation, losing the basketball game in OT to fall behind 3-2 in the series. This series going back to Cleveland, a chance for the Cavaliers to close things out after trailing in the series at 1-2-zip. Did Cleveland win this game or did Detroit lose it?
2: Josh, despite you trying to discredit James Harden, Donnie mentioned the Cavs at every turn, my friend, the answer to your question is the Cavaliers won this game. The level of resiliency they showed throughout the course of this game, on the road, in hostile territory, trying to get the road playoff bugaboo off of their back, trying to flip the narrative here in real time, they earned it by way of Jared Allen, Evan Mobley, Donovan Mitchell, and James Harden. And, oh, Max Strus, waiting for the hot tag, wham, came in and gave you 20 off the bench. I thought this was a total team effort from Cleveland tonight, and I think their ability to overcome and not listen to the noise and the hubbub, despite being down in the waiting moments, like they got kahunas, man. Sam Cassell meme for what we saw from the Cavs tonight. It was gutsy to me.
1: Neither of these teams deserve to make the conference final. Shoot them both into the sun. 310-840-4910. Let's go to noted Detroit basketball fan, Detroit basketball, Mr. Positive, who I can't imagine that.
2: I honestly don't even know if I need to hear from him this early in the show.
1: In Detroit, Mr. Positive, how are you?
3: Oh, my God. Boom shakalaka. Josh, Linnell, devastated. But real quick, Josh, on Friday nights, when you do your Elvis impersonation, when I get on the air, it's fantastic. You should see the feedback that I get in private message. They love it. You are a showman, my friend. But, hey, we're devastated. Oh, my God. We couldn't even do it for Eminem and Curtis Jackson, a.k.a. 50 Cent.
2: To you, Mr. Positive.
3: Yes, yes. And, I mean, we're crying in Detroit. We're livid. We can't believe it. We were supposed to win this
2: series. I'll be honest, Mr. Positive.
3: It's tough. I mean,
2: there was a hot debate about whether or not we were going to let you on right now because I think you're very emotional right now. The game just wrapped up. I wanted to give you more time to cool off, but you have come in guns a-blazing per usual.
1: It was the saddest. It was the saddest boom shakalaka I've ever heard.
3: Yeah. And I mean, here's the thing. Kate Cunningham had to do it all by himself. We didn't have Duncan Robinson to spread the floor. You know, we made some errors at the end. Oh, my God, we're looking at this, and you should see.
2: Mr. Positive, people
3: were calling me. They were crying. I mean, oh, my God, you
2: Mr.
3: guys.
2: Didn't basketball Nostradamus Linnell Willingham tell you the other night when Cleveland won that game that the series was in a stranglehold at this point, that was the game that turned the tide? I said it the other
1: you
2: night.
1: You also said that the series was over at 2-0 either, Linnell.
2: I did,
1: Willingham.
2: But I was then presented with new information, and like the astute radio host that I am, I get presented with more facts.
1: You can't give your, you can't do a victory lap after you were dead wrong at the start.
2: Don't call it a lap.
1: You can say new information.
2: Call it victory. Vamu, whatever the, don't call it a victory lap then. But
1: this guy's in pain and you're dunking on him right now.
3: Yeah.
1: That's what you're doing.
2: I mean, I'm just trying to tell him how T.I. is. That's all.
1: Hey, at least the Lions, you know.
3: Oh, geez.
1: Are coming.
3: They're not going to go anywhere this year either. This is just Detroit sports.
2: This is what I'm saying. Now the Lions.
3: Oh, my God.
2: The Lions now have to catch a stray because the Pistons folded tonight. This is why I didn't want to bring him on this early. He's emotional. He's saying things that I know he doesn't mean.
1: Shakalaka, Mr. Positive.
2: Mr. Positive, you've got about one more before I go,
1: We are going to spend a good bit reacting to this game. In about 10, 15 minutes. We have Cade Cunningham and JB Bickerstaff bickering about the no call at the end of regulation that we'll get to in just a bit. You'll hear that sound shortly. 310-840-4910. Apparently, the phone lines are just littered with depressed basketball fans. Like, Joe's in Indy and is a Pistons fan, and he's bummed out, and he's coming to us. Like, I want to view this show as kind of like a therapy couch of sorts, where I'm asking you about your mother, and you're talking to me about all
2: Pistons
1: the
2: fans. I'll say this. Don't come looking to me for sympathy or empathy. I told you your fate the other night. That's why you listen nightly. To hear what's going to happen to your team.
1: Let's go to Joe. Joe, hello.
2: And Joe, I feel bad, but you knew better.
0: I appreciate this therapy couch. Look, I by no means do I think we were a 60-win team, but you got to take it series by series. And this series should be over. We should have won this series by now if it wasn't for JB Bickerstaff. And here's why. No. I knew that was going to get some laughs. We're up 2-0. We go to Cleveland, and we're winning in the fourth quarter. And he refuses to put in Paul Reed, and he plays Jalen Duren. And Jalen Duren has been historically bad in this playoffs. And you end up losing game three. Game four, we get killed. That's fine.
1: Well, but hold on a sec. You today, got your wish tonight. He took him out of the game.
2: B-ball Paul is the savior. B-ball Paul is supposed to be the savior for the 60-win Pistons. I mean, come on, guy. Are we serious?
0: No, come on. No. He's been playing great in the playoffs. I did get my wish. He played in the fourth quarter, but it was too late. It's almost like JB knows that Duren is worse, but he waited till we were losing going into the fourth to put him in. It was too late.
2: JB wanted to lose, yeah.
0: No, he didn't want to lose, but there's a player. I think it's the front office telling him, you got to play this guy because we're about to pay him $40 million, and we're going to set our franchise back.
2: Can I be honest? We appreciate the call. I now know how I sounded for years as a delusional Commander fan trying to justify things that were happening. Here are Pistons fans tonight. I mean, you guys have – you're blaming everybody but who you should blame.
1: Linnell, these people are in pain. You would be the worst therapist ever.
2: Hold on. You're up 9 points. Cade Cunningham, brother, we've anointed you. We're talking about you as one of the best players in this sport, 25 or younger, and you blow a 9-point lead. You're the point guard. You make sure.
1: You just gave Cleveland all the credit for coming back, and now you're bashing Detroit? Which one is it?
2: Both. I'm having my cake, nom nom nom nom, and eating it too, Josh Graham.
1: You're telling people I'm Linnell. You come to me, I'll tell you what's happening. You said the series is over after 2-0, and now you're dunking on callers who are saying I'm bummed. Oh, you should have listened to me last night.
2: You miss a day, you miss a lot. That's what I'm saying about football sports tonight.
1: I'm just trying to figure it out.
2: But no, like can we point some fingers at Cade Cunningham though? Like Jalen Duren's gonna wear it, but like I've been saying that the entire postseason, he's been an utter disappointment. Numbers are literally sliced in half. We were talking about this guy being third team All NBA. Yeah. My ass, Cade Cunningham's leading the NBA in turnovers.
1: I will give you credit where you deserve it, and you deserve it in recognizing the Pistons' lack of a second scoring option months ago. And saying that this team wasn't going to be a team that goes to the finals despite what their record is. You deserve credit there. You deserve no credit when it comes to predicting anything in this series. Nothing. None. So you deserve credit
2: another day.
1: In calling the Pistons months ago. Let's go to Jim, who's in New Hampshire.
2: Jimbo!
1: Hey, Jim.
4: Hey, good morning, guys. You know what? This did not surprise me with the Cavs. Really, I think Detroit could have been a fourth seed. You know, there's better teams in the East. And I think the Cavs are going to pull it out. I think it's going to be Cavs and Spurs. That's what I hope.
2: Wow. You got the Cavs over the Knickerbockers?
4: These Detroit fans, you know, Mr. Positive, they feel bad. But you know what? I'm a Celtics fan. How do you think we feel?
2: With all your banners hanging up in the rafters, you don't get to feel bad. You're a Celtics fan. You're a winner.
1: No one's going to feel bad for Boston fans, but I will say, Jim, it's been a rough go with the Vrabel situation and the Red Sox firing their manager and the Celtics and the Bruins both losing on their home ice and home court, respectively, in round one.
2: Did you mention Mike Vrabel?
1: I hear you, but Jim, yeah, well, you know what? No one's going to feel sorry for you, unfortunately.
4: No, guys, this generation here, you know, these people, these kids are used to it, you know? I mean, I grew up in the 70s, you know, where
2: spoiled rotten, man.
1: You're like Bane telling people, I was born in the darkness, 86 years without a title. All right, yeah, appreciate the call. Thanks, Jim. Good to hear from you.
2: Jeez.
1: Well, I guess, yeah, Washington's not fantastic.
2: I know what it's like. That's why I can relate to these people.
1: Well, the hockey team, too. Oh, wait. If you like basketball, if you like hockey or baseball, you're happy in D.C. If you like the football and the basketball team first, not so much.
2: Means there are a lot of unhappy people walking around the nation's capital.
1: Let's do one more. Bert is in Baltimore. Bert, where are you on Pistons, Cavs?
2: This call is only going to go one or two ways.
5: I was calling to welcome you back after your vacation, but while I was in hold, I just received breaking news out of New York NBA headquarters.
1: Oh boy.
5: The New York Knicks have been declared winners of the Eastern Conference and will advance directly to the NBA Finals.
1: I agree with you. I got that same press release. It's crazy.
5: Welcome back,
1: just
5: man.
1: As you did.
5: Thanks, guys.
1: Thanks, Bert. Appreciate it. I like to imagine that Bert from Baltimore is actually Bert Jones, the great Baltimore Colts quarterback from the 70s, number 7, rocket arm, could sling it. Years before another.
2: You talking about a quarterback from the 70s having a rocket arm?
1: Yeah. A few, like 5 years before, they drafted another number 7 rocket arm quarterback that decided he didn't want to go play in Baltimore, unfortunately.
2: Oh, John.
1: Yeah. So, yeah, times have changed a little bit. So,
2: yeah, they have. We have athletes playing football now.
1: On the NFL front, we're less than 24 hours away from Westwood One's NFL schedule release show. Learn the schedule from 8 to 10 p.m. in its entirety with Scott Graham, which is the name of my dad, but not my dad hosting. That would be fun if it was my dad and Mike Golick hosting this show. That'd be great. You should expect NFL stars throughout the program, including Seahawks champion Leonard Williams dropping by. Again, the NFL schedule release show, 8 to 10 p.m. Then you could catch us later Thursday night with our lead Westwood One play-by-play voice, Kevin Harlan, joining us to break things down. So that should be a good bit of fun.
2: It's time for a Dodgers alert. Shohei Ohtani tonight. 7 scoreless. I mean, 8 punch outs, doing what he does. I just got the tweet notification from Bob Nightingale. So
1: Do you do these Dodger updates when he's in like this massive drought without home runs?
2: No,
1: and the Dodgers aren't even in first place in the AL, the NL West, and the Giants are doing their weird celebrations after beating you.
2: Dodgers alerts are only positive. Why? You hear that? They're only positive. Josh Graham
1: didn't know that.
2: Positive.
1: Los Doyers. I do appreciate that imaging from Oliver. That was great. Yeah. How did it go again? Play it one more time, Oliver.
2: Dodgers alert. Dodgers alert. Yeah.
1: Tremendous.
2: Shout out to Westwood One, baby. Imaging. Westwood One! I've been waiting to do that for a while.
1: JB Bickerstaff.
2: Oh, I can't wait.
1: And Cade Cunningham. Heated. After tonight's loss,
2: they need to stop crying.
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0: Linnell Willingham.
1: Linnell Willingham, we're learning, is not a very good therapist for Detroit basketball fans. And even though he says he has respect for the industry, even though he dunked on Mike Vrabel's one-day outing, getting some counsel, trying to save his family, shout out to Brian Kelly, he hasn't been very kind to Detroit fans who are depressed. So we'll see if things improve for the Pistons. Let's see if things improve for Linnell the therapist, as Derek in Detroit wants in. Before we get to J.P. Biggerstaff and Cade Cunningham's reaction to a no-call at the end of regulation, Derek, would you describe your feeling as depression, anger, sadness? Where are you at right now?
2: Anger mixed with depression. Number one, I'm making short and simple. Thank you, guys. First time caller, long time listener. Appreciate the show.
1: Thanks.
2: J.P. Biggerstaff, I believe, mixed with depression. Number one, I'm making short and simple. Thank you, guys. First time caller, long time listener. Appreciate the show.
1: Thanks.
2: J.P. Biggerstaff, I believe he needs to go. Like,

0: Can I make a basketball point here for a second? I think the one thing I've saw with Cade Cunningham, and this is our two young stars, learning how to navigate the waters of the postseason. We saw it with Anthony Edwards. We've seen it with Cade Cunningham. When they're getting double teamed, you're seeing San Antonio bring the double team at half court. You're seeing Cleveland bring the double team at half court. When you get rid of the basketball, you can't just stand there. You have to relocate. You have to continue to move. It's something that Ant hasn't done consistently, something that Cade hasn't done consistently. Makes you wonder, like, are y'all out of shape? Like, are you sucking wind? Because, like, why are you – you're screwing your offense by being stagnant and not moving after you make that initial pass out of the double team.
1: J.J. Anthony writes in, Oscar Thompson should have shot free throws in the final 2 seconds before OT. That's the focus – of the post game sound. Let's go to JP Bickerstaff first, his reaction to that end of regulation sequence.
2: He fouled us hard. It's bad. I mean, clear. He trips him when he's going for a loose ball in the game situation. You know, that's tough.
1: Okay. Now let's go to Cade Cunningham, who had thoughts on the matter as well.
3: We all saw the play. I think it's pretty clear it was a foul. He has the ball in his possession. He's running forward. He gets tripped up. That's a foul. It's been a foul the whole rest of the game. Wasn't a foul that time, but close game. I mean, nobody wants to make that call, I guess. Everybody just wants to, you know, allow the game to sort itself out. So nobody wants to interfere with it whenever it should have been a foul.
0: You know what? Instead of those two even... This is my thing. I see a team-wide mentality issue with the Detroit Pistons right now. When the head of your snake, after your last loss, is out in front of the media crying, bitching, moaning, and groaning about referees, I think there's a trickle-down effect that has on the rest of your team. JB Bickerstaff has set a terrible, terrible example for how his team should be responding. That's the reason, part of the reason, why they couldn't close the game up 9 with 2 minutes, because they're mentally fragile. The 60-win, one-seed Pistons are mentally fragile, and they showed it again tonight. I don't want to hear about what the officials didn't do. Shut up. Like, you're wasting air. It doesn't matter. We watched the game for 48-plus minutes. We even got free basketball tonight. Talk about what you didn't do in the overtime, yet the first thing you want to holler about when you get up to the podium is the officials.
1: Well,
0: miss me with that.
1: Hold 1 second.
0: I don't want to hear it.
1: He was asked a question.
0: No comment. There's a way to handle it. Be a tough ass.
1: I agree with you. You should add the part where that's not why we lost the game, and sure, say those things. So I'm not saying it's a perfect answer, but acting as if they are unprobed going to a microphone and saying it was the officials that cost us the game. I'll say this. You will not find a greater official defender than yours truly. I love the refs. You hate the refs. I love the refs.
0: I wouldn't say that, but you love
1: the refs. I do.
0: A lot.
1: You go to sleep listening to Kurt Cignetti giving some press conferences or giving some talks. I go to sleep listening to Tony Brothers make his case for being Norfolk's mayor. That's me. He is. He actually is. Once he's done with the playoffs, he is running for mayor in Norfolk, Virginia.
0: You just made yourself sound a lot less cool than you actually are, is what I would say.
1: I know.
0: You're actually a pretty cool guy.
1: I'm just telling you, I'm going to defend the refs.
0: I'm just saying.
1: Tony Brothers, by the way, is one of the more respected officials in the game.
0: He is.
1: Like, he's a good ref.
0: Shout out to Macaroni Tony, man.
1: Didn't have any problems with the officiating tonight. Was it a foul? No, because you didn't call it.
0: That's it.
1: And you have the ability to challenge calls. You get an ability to challenge everything now. I'm sorry, if you don't have any challenges left, I have no sympathy. Like, the refs, these guys get bullied and battered in every sport now, and you have the ability to challenge and overturn stuff. I don't want to hear you complain anymore, especially when you go 5 straight minutes the final 3 minutes of regulation, the first 2 minutes.

0: minutes of overtime without scoring a point. Not even scoring a point. I'm sorry. No one wants to hear it. It's kind of like the Boston sports fan crying, woe is me. We don't want to hear it when you blow the 9-point lead.
1: We have more kerosene to throw on the fire. Tony Brothers answered in the pool report. The question was, why wasn't a foul called on that last possession in regulation involving Asar Thompson on Jared Allen? During live play, both players were going for the ball, and there was incidental contact with the legs, with no player having possession of the ball, so no foul should have been called. The pool reporter then follows up. Brother says, no, there was incidental contact on the play. The play will be reviewed by the league office tomorrow, and it will be posted in the last two-minute report.
0: One thing that he is right on,
1: yes,
0: right there. Mm-hmm. One thing that Tony Brothers is right about, and Cade Cunningham flippantly said incorrectly, is that Thompson had possession of the ball. He didn't. He did not have possession of the ball yet. It was a loose ball. And it wasn't upper contact from Jared Allen. It was tangled up legs. And here's the part that is never popular to say out loud, but it's the truth. It's the thing that we kind of accept as sports fans. You don't want the basketball game to end that way.
1: No.
0: Like, if he calls that foul and Detroit gets bailed out that way, then we have Cleveland fans calling us off the hook saying how the ref is fixing it for Detroit. So there's no win for Tony Brothers. You know, this is a part where I don't want to hear Linnell Willingham doing victory laps for this series. I do want Denton Day to have a victory lap, though, because D-Day was the guy who predicted hours ago, regardless how this game's going to go, we're going to have player and coach bitching about the refs in the postgame. Did you not say that just hours ago, D-Day?
2: It's happened after literally every single NBA playoff game this year.
0: It's obnoxious. Yeah. It is.
1: Maybe the players have a point. So there was a number I found earlier today on ESPN. Fouling is up 11% in the postseason compared to the regular season. There are 11%.
0: Wait, you're defending the players for complaining about the refs now?
1: Well, the data shows that the players have a point.
0: You just told Cade Cunningham to shut up.
1: Well, the data shows that 11% more fouls are being called in the postseason than the regular season. That is a all-time jump. Do what you want with that information.
0: I thought we were in the trust circle singing Kumbaya.
1: Do what you want with that information. We just present you the facts, baby. That's it. You do what you want. I just cooked the meal. You decide what you want to do with it. You should eat it.
0: Let's go to Brian, who's in Cleveland. And this is what it's
1: called. Oh, Cleveland!
0: Right now. Shout out to Oliver. Brian in Cleveland, parentheses, not depressed. Brian, is that a good characterization of how you feel right now?
3: Man, I'm in a great mood. I just want to say, quit crying. It's playoff basketball, you know? This ain't the regular season or the preseason. And then in game two, when they got the win and the officials had the referee glued to their lips all night. I didn't hear him in the post game after that victory say, man, it was a great win and the Cavs played a tough game, but man, they got some real bad calls. So stop it, man. It's playoff basketball.
0: I agree with you.
3: They're wearing down.
0: Brian.
3: You know.
0: Brian. You know I agree with you. But let's be honest. If they called that foul at the end and you're calling this show, what is your phone call sounding
3: crazy
0: like then?
3: Oh, no, I'm going crazy. I'm saying the same thing, though, playoff basketball, but I'm pissed, of course, if they lose. But
1: you can't call that in that situation because it's playoff basketball. So I will feel
0: you.
3: You watch the highlight. It wasn't like they got tangled up, man. They showed a clear – like, it wasn't like he stuck his foot out. They were both running. They got tangled up. Hey, man, there's nothing you can say to me to say what if because it didn't happen. What if was undefeated, you know what I mean? So go Cavs, baby. Cavs in six. Hey, thanks for taking my call, man. I appreciate you.
1: We got a tweeter, the Detroit Magpie, tweets at me and says, it's a tweet from Eric Vincent, who covers the Pistons for Clutch Points. Cavs have shot 100 free throws over the last three games. The Pistons have shot 54. Maybe that's because the double team that's being employed by Coach Atkinson and company, it's stopping them from getting downhill.
0: No.
1: They can't get to the Baja to get fouls called.
0: I hate that you even brought that stat up because there's nothing lamer than foul counting out of context where it's, this team was called for this many fouls, as if it's supposed to be exactly even. Oh, my God. Yeah. Because you had this many fouls called on you, that means this many fouls need to be called. Well, no, that team didn't foul as much.
1: I think it's indicative of the play style.
0: That obviously impacts. See, Jason in Illinois claims to be completely emotionally detached from this, which is what we need. We need level-headedness on the matter. Jason, where are you on the end of regulation and officiating?
4: Man, to be honest with you, with this end of regulation, this is professional basketball. Plays are missed, calls are missed, and J.B. Bickerstaff needs to shut his damn mouth and try to come back in game 6 and game 7.
0: Bickering, Bickerstaff. Yeah, but you can't spell Bickerstaff without bicker in it. Yeah, tell him.
4: So, I mean, he just needs to shut his mouth in game 6 and game 7. He makes that difference, and they go to the Eastern Finals, and then he can start talking about it then. Right now, he just needs to shut his ass up and just play.
0: Woo! Woo! Woo! Here goes Jason. He's got a flamethrower. He's like Leo DiCaprio at the end of Once Upon a Time in Hollywood. He's like,
1: come on, man.
0: Burn it all down.
1: Got to bring it hot if you want in on Westwood One Sports Night, baby. This is the energy I love from y'all. Because everyone's making valid points. Like, I think, and maybe hindsight is 2020. Like, if this was happening, this is what we got to do, Josh. We got to put ourselves in the shoes of a Pistons fan. If the Wizards were in this situation, and this is how they lost a basketball game because there was no foul called. See, I'm already doing it. I'm blaming the lack of a call on them losing the game. I wonder if I was a fan.
0: You've gone to the dark side in this segment. It started like we were in unity, and then you brought up that random stat, and it sounded like, we might have lost the nail to the dark side. And now here he is at the end, putting himself in the situation, saying he would be on the Piston side of it. I don't like this.
1: I just think it's fascinating to look at it from both sides, because I get it. I'm happy the fans are fired up. This is why we love sports. It's so subjective in terms of how you view things, man. But I think big picture, just to go back to the hoop for a second, are we surprised that this is what's happening to the Detroit Pistons? Pistons fans shouldn't even be surprised that this is happening to them. This is like you eat all winter long. You're eating Hot Pockets, pizza rolls, Little Debbie cakes, and then you're wondering why your body doesn't look right for the summer. Because you didn't handle your business. We knew all season long that Detroit was fraudulent. I called them the most fraudulent one seed in recent memory. Beaten up on a weak-ass Eastern Conference en route to 60 wins. So nobody should be surprised that they're coming up short. Kevin Hart.
0: 310-840-4910. You were like Cat Williams to Kevin Hart there. Getting to the NFL. The team that had the splashiest start to the NFL offseason seems to have careened into a ditch. And there's news that isn't getting enough play today that we'll bring to you and react to next on Westwood One Sports Night.
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0: still getting loose after Cleveland 117, Detroit 113, an overtime game. Whew, I'm already a couple Gatorades in right now.
1: You get a sugar rush.
0: Are pointing out on Westwood One Sports Night on YouTube. Got the Gatorade. Have orange and got Glacier Freeze at the same time. At the same time. Tell you what. Let's get to...
1: Yeah, tell me what, all right, at the same time. What are you
0: doing? The NFL.
1: Ooh, same time.
0: Huh? The New York Giants started the offseason with the biggest splash of all, landing John Harbaugh to be their next coach. But they seem, ever since then, to have lost all the momentum they made from that and perhaps careened into a ditch. After missing a large portion of last season, we just got the news today that Malik Nabers' status is uncertain, with another procedure being done, this to clean up scar tissue in his knee. Going to this show's resident ACL expert, Linnell Willingham, what does this tell you about Malik's timeline, and how does it impact your view of the Giants?
1: I feel like I hear... And Giants fans, maybe you hear it too. It's the air being let out of the Giants balloon. They were the belle of the ball all offseason long, going out spending buku cash, revamping the defensive line, getting in new guys for Coach Harbs. But offensively, with this news that Malik Nabers is going back under the knife to clean up scar tissue, I've torn my ACL 3 times in my life. It's 3 times too many. I've never had to go back under the knife for scar tissue to be removed. What is scar tissue? Is probably what the average fan is thinking. That limits
0: great,
1: your mobility and
0: Red
1: range
0: Hot
1: of
0: Chili Pepper song.
1: It,
0: best
1: it, it,
0: Red
1: probably,
0: Hot
1: it probably
0: Chili
1: is.
0: Pepper song.
1: I was going to ask who are the Red Hot Chili Peppers, but I'm not hungry.
0: What?
1: Kidding. Pop culture.
0: Are you?
1: Pretend like I don't know anything. Bit Red Hot Chili Peppers.
0: Are you?
1: I probably couldn't name a song, but I know them. They're hot, aren't they?
0: See, I don't know if this is a bit or not.
1: I'm not doing a bit. And if they're men, I did not mean to call them hot. If they're men, I didn't mean to call them hot, is what I would say. But no.
0: You didn't know they were, you didn't know it was men?
1: I thought they were women. The Red Hot Chili Peppers are not men? This is embarrassing. I hate when you do this to me, especially when I'm trying to deliver a great point about the NFL.
0: I did it.
1: It's totally undermining.
0: All I said was scar tissue was the best Red Hot Chili Peppers.
1: I was trying to sit here. I was trying to turn into Dr. James Chow. Live here on Westwood One Sports Night. You hijacked me with Red Hot Chili Peppers. I'm sorry, Red Hot Chili Peppers.
0: Can you give me the first 30 seconds, Oliver, of scar tissue, if it's clean? I'm pretty sure it's a clean song. We just
1: For monetization purposes, can we hear the first 15
0: seconds? In fact, I thought it was 30. But for the next hour, I want, the next hour of the show, I just want Red Hot Chili Peppers songs so that Linnell... can at least
1: does that mean I need to go grab a water or something?
0: This is a good band. Like, my reaction is such that it's a worthy... They performed the Super Bowl last decade. I'm not doing this for some deep cut band like, oh, you don't know

0: They're on Madden.
1: I know that. I just don't know what song is on Madden. They're on Madden.
2: You just tell me what's an appropriate response, because I want to be fair. Like, this isn't me saying, oh, you don't know Hooba Stank from a few weeks ago? That's not what this is. Red Hot Chili Peppers performed the Super Bowl.
1: You bet I get the stank back on my mind.
3: You don't want the stank back on your mind?
2: You watched the Super Bowl.
1: I do not want the stank back. I do not want the Hooba Stank back on my mind.
2: You watched the Super Bowl, I take it? Or maybe you checked out at that point. Broncos, Seahawks in New Jersey.
1: Oh, who the hell made it to halftime of that debacle?
2: Bruno Mars and Red Hot Chili Peppers at halftime of the Super Bowl?
1: Bruno Mars is a fake The Weeknd. It's so annoying. That was a hot take.
2: What did you just say?
1: He wishes he could hold The Weeknd's jockstrap.
2: It's the other way around, friend.
1: Literally and figuratively.
2: Bruno's better than The Weeknd, and I like them both. Those are my two favorite halftimes of the last.
1: Bruno's like a wannabe. He's like a great value Michael Jackson. Like, it's so bad, this bit.
2: Unbelievable takes. I don't
1: love
2: know
1: making
2: how to react.
1: Evil pop culture takes.
2: 310-840-4910. I'm not even going to ask a question. I am. 1 sec. 310-840-4910. I'm not even going to ask a question. Just give the number and we'll see what happens. But Linnell, you were making the point about scar tissue, and I actually am relying on you, Dr. Willingham, to tell me.
1: You educate
2: what's
1: me
2: up with Malik Neighbors.
1: You educate me on the Red Hot Chili Peppers. I'll get you up to speed on scar tissue.
2: Thank you.
1: Scar tissue, when there's a buildup of scar tissue, what you do is you begin your therapy sessions with manual work. And you rub out the scar tissue and you flush it down your leg and you get ice and all that. And it breaks up eventually over time. That scar tissue not being broke up properly, for them to have to manually go in and break it up and remove it, that means there's a lot. That means his range of motion at this point is not very good. I'll take it a step further. I think this, because you're going back under the knife here in May, I think it impacts your timeline by maybe a month. Seriously. So we may not see Malik Neighbor. What's the list that maybe you can help us out on this? The list, like, where you missed the first four, is that PUP? Is that PUP where you missed the first 4 weeks at least?
2: Yes. If you're on the physically unable to perform,
1: you got to miss at least the first month. I can see him landing on PUP. And if you're the Giants, this is why I say it's sucking all the air out of the balloon. I love what they did adding, you know, Isaiah Likely. I love their draft with Maui Noah getting selected. I love adding Greg Newsom via free agency, drafting Arville Reese. They don't have a reliable pass-catching option. With no Malik Neighbors, you're relying on Darius Slayton, Malachi Fields, who, why the hell did they draft that guy, if I'm being real? Darnell Mooney, who hasn't been able to stay healthy throughout the course of his career, and then Isaiah Likely. You're counting on Isaiah Likely making this massive, massive leap and doing something he struggled to do throughout the course of his career. That's being a consistent producer. I think no Neighbors on this Giants offense totally changes the complexion of how I view them.
2: You can make a really strong case that other than the quarterback, he's the most important player on that offense.
1: Well, the team,
2: and remember, like, they passed on Jordan Tyson at 5. They didn't draft a receiver until they took the kid out of Notre Dame in round 3. But speaking of the draft, this is the same team that surrendered any chance of winning the NFC East, as far as I see it, when they traded Dexter Lawrence away. Like, this is the one guy on defense that you just don't replace. You don't find pocket-pushing D-tackles like Big Sexy on the market. You just don't. And with the new regime led by John Harbaugh and Dex making noise about his future already, it was right to move him in order to get the 10th pick back. But it's a move that you make knowing that you're probably going to get hurt in the short term on it, and you're playing for the long term, so, which might also affect the way the Giants view Malik Neighbors as well, saying, hey, let's make sure that this knee's taken care of, even if it means that you miss a month to start the season.
1: No concerns about him getting a long-term deal. I kind of hear what you're saying, but I do want to push back a little bit. I think if you're the Giants, you just look at the amount of resources that you've spent on your front seven here, paying a defensive tackle top of the market money. It's just probably not something they're interested in anymore, and I get it. You know, I get it. You're going to have to pay Abdul Carter coming up here soon. You're going to have to make a decision on Brian Burns' contract once again. You're going to have to make a decision on Kayvon Thibodeau.
2: Again, I agree with it, but you just don't replace him right away. Those guys don't become available, and this wasn't, unfortunately, a strong defensive tackle draft.
1: Not to be contrarian, Carl, for a second, but like bringing in Shelby Harris and DJ Reader are two guys that I think maybe both of them together don't add up, obviously, to what Dexter is, but it's not like the cupboard is totally bare when it comes to the interior of their D-line. You got, you know, the second-year kid Alexander coming back, Darius Alexander from Toledo, coming back next year for his second year, too. So, like, calculated move is what I would say by the Giants. But they're screwed with no neighbors. Like, all that being said, them not having Malik Nabers, I think, is very much cause for concern.
2: Not as concerning as you not knowing who the Red Hot Chili Peppers are.
1: That's debatable, Josh Graham. Can you give me a chance, though? What's their most popular song? Do they sing... let me not even try to do that. I'm just not going to try to play.
2: Well, there are going to be songs that play during the next hour. I probably... Like, D-Day, would you say Danny California is probably the most popular song? It's either that or Californication, I would think.
3: It's one of those two. Danny California, I don't know that Linnell played Rock Band growing up, but it was on Rock Band.
1: I played Rock Band. No, I played Guitar Hero. I'm sorry.
3: Yeah, you probably played Guitar Hero, but Rock Band had Danny California. There might have been another Red Hot Chili Pepper song on one of the various Guitar Heroes.
1: Let me look up Madden. Red Hot Chili Peppers Madden.
2: Getting born in the state of Mississippi. Papa was a cop and a mama was a hippie. No?
1: That's mean.
2: See,
1: it's... Red Hot Chili Peppers.
2: I don't think that's mean.
3: I mean, in Californication, they accused the moon landing of being fake.
2: That did happen.
1: Give it away.
2: The moon landing and the allegation. Give it away now.
1: Give it away now.
2: Yeah, you just repeated exactly what I just said.
1: I did it in the... I tried to mimic the cadence, Josh Graham.
2: See,
1: but it's on the Madden soundtrack, like I thought.
2: D-Day, what is a hotter take? Him or just what's more noteworthy? He doesn't know who the Red Hot Chili Peppers are, or that The Weeknd does not hold, or Bruno Mars doesn't hold The Weeknd's jockstrap. I don't know what to do with either of these.
1: I'm a Weeknd. I'm a The Weeknd.
2: I don't know how to prioritize these two. I mean, love The Weeknd.
3: The second one is way hotter.
2: I love that halftime show. Okay, the second one's hotter.
3: Red Hot Chili Peppers. There's two different Americas. If you ain't grow up listening to that kind of music, you're not going to know who they are.
2: Sure. But Bruno, this kind of explains when B-Dot was at the Bruno Mars concert rather than on the show.
1: Throwing so much shade. Yes.
2: It's amazing. I don't know. I don't think it's warranted all this shade towards Bruno.
1: The Weeknd's got aura.
2: Bruno's one of the more. Who?
1: The Weeknd's got aura. His name is The Weeknd, bro.
2: The Weeknd doesn't have nearly as good of a track list as Bruno does. If they did a Versus, I think Bruno Mars would be a funny ass Versus. The vibe of it would be different.
1: Honestly,
2: I don't know. That actually might be better than I think. I like both of them.
1: Can
2: Why
1: I tell
2: you
1: who I
2: choose?
1: Honestly,
2: why
1: don't
2: did
1: even
2: you do
1: think,
2: this?
1: I don't even think I like The Weeknd as much as I thought I do. I confuse him with Miguel all the time. It's so.
2: That's another crazy thing.
1: I was confusing with Miguel because I like the How Many Drinks remix
2: with
1: Kendrick
2: Miguel
1: Lamar.
2: Getting a halftime show.
1: How Many Drinks is an amazing song. Can we come back with How Many Drinks at some point? It's an amazing song.
2: No,
1: that's why
2: it's Red Hot Chili Peppers for the next hour straight. That's what it is. And also, all four of the top NBA draft prospects spoke at the Combine in Chicago earlier. You'll hear from them. We'll react to what they had to say. And yes, Red Hot Chili Peppers. And who knows, maybe some more crazy Linnell music tech.
1: Well, some hoobastic.
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0: Was that fornication?
1: Fornication does have to do with sex. Californication.
0: So I thought Californication would have to do with like beach sex or something.
1: There's probably just a play on words for the. They're a California-based band. It's the thing. Linnell doesn't know who the Red Hot Chili Peppers are, so this hour we're.
0: I was going better off not hearing that.
1: It's going to be education. That's what we're doing here.
0: Yeah.
1: Let's get to the NBA draft combine. Linnell Williams locked in because his Wizards have the number one pick. They have the pick of the litter of the top prospects in this draft, the top four. Speaking to the media in Chicago earlier, A.J. DeBonsa was wearing a suit, a full suit, suited and booted for some reason, and he was asked about it, naturally. Here was the BYU star.
2: Yeah, so I mean, I had interviews this morning with different teams, and I mean, I never had a job before. So, I mean, I was 13, started taking basketball serious. But this is like my first job interview. So my dad's kind of like, you know, this is your job interview, so, you know, come professional, come suit. Glad to come true.
0: I love that. I love that, Josh. He's just, oh, and as a guy that has the chance to have him lead his franchise moving forward, my opinion matters a little bit. I love that. I love the answer. I love the act. He's so genuine. Just can't wait till he's donning red, white, and blue. Or maybe it's going to be Darren Peterson. Whoever it is, the Wizards are big fat winners, baby.
1: Darren Peterson, not as good at the media stuff as A.J. DeBonsa is. The stuff leaks last week that the cramping was due to creatine, you guys. So here's Darren Peterson throwing all of Kansas basketball under the bus earlier today when asked about it.
3: Did you come to view that creatine could help, and when did you realize it wasn't doing what you hoped it would?
4: Coming in, it was something that was just provided for us, like smoothies before and after weights. So like that was. I didn't think they'd give me anything that wouldn't be beneficial. Obviously, they didn't know what I had going on, so they gave them to everybody on the team. And I figured it out after the season. Just get a baseline on myself, take more tests, and figure it out.
3: How surprised were you when they said this is what's causing the cramp?
4: Super surprised. During the year, I was doing everything I could to figure out what it was.
0: But, Josh, that's not him throwing Kansas basketball under the bus. That's not
1: quote.
0: There was a medical mystery.
1: Give me something that wasn't beneficial. Close quote.
0: No one knew that it wasn't beneficial until we ran the baseline test at the end of the season. It was a medical mystery all year long. I told you the story of him getting IVs on Friday nights for an hour to 2 hours while watching film. Like
1: you also told me the story about him being this quiet guy who that's why he didn't talk to the media. And then he was asked about a misperception about him today, and he said that I'm quiet. Like I'm not quiet. Ask my teammates. I'm not. Oh, there's this perception about him. I'm like, well, hey, you're kind of making my point. I'm sorry. I thought the stuff's weird. It didn't explain the flu situation where he bailed on a game where he warmed up in and he's playing the number one team in the country. That is a red flag for me. And it also is a bigger red flag that they won the game without him beating the number one team in the country. And then the creatine stuff and it's weird. I'm sorry. It's weird. It's okay to say it out loud. It doesn't make you a bad person to say so. I think it's weird.
0: To each his own, I would say. I don't think NBA talent evaluators are too worried about what happened.
1: No,
0: I don't think it's impacting his draft stock in the slightest way. And that's all that really matters.
1: I view this draft as being a top four. That's how I view it. And when it's close, that's when things like this matter. Like if Cooper Flagg was dealing with cramping, if Cooper Flagg had the same things that we're talking about, yeah, sure, he might be criticized for it. But the gap was so wide between him and that next group, and that's saying something considering how good that next group was and is, like, yeah, the talent wins out. But when it's close, that's when intangibles matter. And I think between DeBonsa and Peterson and Caleb Wilson and Cam Boozer, I think it's close. And that's been my opinion on this since November. This is not something that I've you know, just being reactionary to it, I've felt this is close for a long time, and I still feel that way between these four.
0: Yeah, I think you're spot on with that. I do think the top four of the class is close, but I look at it a little bit differently. I think there are two tiers at the top. I think there's a one and two that are deserving of being the number one pick, and that's Peterson and DeBonta. And then I think Boozer and Caleb Wilson are in a tier slightly below, and I do not feel like they should be in consideration for the number one pick. Just my thoughts. Like, everybody, you know, everybody's entitled to their opinion. I just think...
1: I don't think Caleb Wilson will be taken with the number one pick. I think he's going to be the best player in this draft.
0: So, that's quite the projection, is what I would say, with Caleb.
1: It's more out of those top four, I think Peterson and Caleb have the highest ceiling of the four players. I have more confidence because of the personal makeup and competitiveness level of Caleb Wilson that he's going to reach that ceiling. I don't have that confidence in Darren Peterson. I don't.
0: Why?
1: And that's why. That's why I think.
0: You think he's not going to reach his ceiling because of what?
1: I have concerns about his competitiveness level, man. I'm sorry with these. That's a huge thing, man. Like I.
0: Brother, he missed. He sat out the one data point.
1: He was not in huddles. He was not like engaged with his teammates. Sitting there in a game that he played the first half in and just watching his guys play and then not even walking up into huddles. I'm sorry, man. And not talking to the media and none of that. There are red flags with this dude. I have red flags.
0: I don't buy those as red flags.
1: I know you don't. I do, though. I do buy it. Yeah. I'm saying in terms of thinking who's going to be, I think he's going to be a really good player. Let me start there. I think he's going to be a really good player. We're comparing him with these four guys. I have more confidence in Caleb Wilson reaching his ceiling than I do Darren Peterson.
0: He dealt with a medical mystery last year and was clearly not at 100% and still produced at the level in which he produced. I look at that and go, man, if we could just get the kid healthy, which we're sure to be able to do at the NBA level because we're not going to give him something that his body's not going to respond well to. We'll surely figure it out before the end of the season because we're the NBA, not Kansas. I look at it through that lens of, like, look at what he was able to do while at 50 to 75%. Like, we're being real. He's at, like, 75, 80% this year, if that. And look at how he produced. You get him 110% healthy. Like, I think there's an argument to be made that he's the better basketball player between him and DeBonta. I think it's a real deal split hairs conversation about who should be number one. And
1: Peterson's the reason why he's not the number one.
0: I don't think it's a slight or a discredit to either of the two guys either. It's just going to be about personal preference at the end of the day. I think they're both surefire perennial all-stars, guys that are franchise-altering talents. Like, can be the best player on a title team.
1: I agree. I think he can. And I think that way of all four of the top four guys. That's how I feel. I think it's close. I do. And let's hear from the other two. See, in talking to Caleb Wilson, and again, this isn't a slight to Cam Boozer, who I spent time talking to and spent a lot of time at Duke. I did. But when you – and I've talked to so many prospects over the years covering college basketball the last decade. Like, Caleb Wilson's one of those, it's like, wait, this guy's a freshman? Well, this guy's so polished. This guy's so it's like, I want to meet this guy's parents when you meet him. And some of that came out today when he was asked about a similar question than what Darren Peterson was asked about, talking about misperceptions and talking about what evaluators might think about him.
5: Is there a piece of feedback that you've gotten from an evaluator that you disagree with?
6: I disagree with. Honestly, not really. I mean, people don't think I can really shoot, which is kind of funny to me. I really work on it, and I can shoot. I didn't have the best numbers this year, but it was an interesting situation because, like, that's not what I was asked to do at the college I was at. I was just doing what I needed to do to help us win. So, you know, people that say I can't shoot, I feel like that's interesting, but, I mean, I'll prove it over time.
0: I like the way he handled it. Love the way he handled that, and I'm glad that you highlighted that for sure. That is the big question. He's very self-aware, and like to your credit, like for a guy that's 19 years old or however old he is, like that's impressive because that is the number one issue, I would say, or the number one critique that talent evaluators have about him is how is he going to I think it's a little bit more than that, though, Josh. I don't think it's just about his jump shooting ability at the next level. I think it's about
1: his
0: offensive game, period, at the next level. And to his credit, and I think this is fascinating and why the talent evaluators get paid the big bucks, he did star within his role. He did exactly what North Carolina asked him to do. So,
1: and unlike the other three, he faced the other three last season head-to-head, and in all three games, he was the best player on the floor in the three.
0: This is where all of this gets interesting to me. And I think as somebody who follows college basketball as closely as you do, I wonder, like, your thoughts on this when you're looking at this and evaluating these guys.
1: Yeah.
0: I think the evaluation, especially for these four at the top, for these talent evaluators, this past college season was such a small data point compared to what they're looking at in its totality in scouting these guys. They've had so much more tape and game tape to watch.
1: But I believe the college tape is more valuable. I believe it's a much higher level of competition and much more representative than what you'll get in the AAU circuit.
0: I will make this argument. I think there are a lot of players that do not make it to play college basketball that are uber, uber talented because of grades and academics and things of that nature. So I'm not of the belief that the college pool and the ACC schedule that you play is better from a talent standpoint than what you saw on the circuit. I don't think that's a guarantee at all, because I think a lot of guys fall through the cracks that are uber talented.
1: Well, I just think there's a lot more that goes into it. Like, game planning is a lot different in college than it is in the NBA. I mean, obviously, like, road home environments.
0: Schedule.
1: Impact.
0: I think it's more adversity. I think there's more adversity from a scheduling standpoint when you're playing on the AAU circuit. You're not.
1: Right. So, I get what you're saying. I disagree with that tape being more valuable, because I will take...
0: I wouldn't say more valuable. I'd say just as valuable. I wouldn't say more valuable. I'd say it's just as valuable.
1: I'd say the college is more valuable, because I believe it's a higher level of competition that's more representative of what it's going to look like in the pros, and it's more recent. So give me the most recent. Give me... because that's probably the best representation, the closest representation of what you are most recently. And give me the highest level of competition you've played, and college basketball is a higher level of competition than AAU is. It just is.
0: But these, to say it's more recent.
1: The coaches in AAU are not as good as the coaches in college.
0: I wouldn't say that.
1: The levels of I will 100% say that.
0: Wouldn't say that at all. I mean,
1: there are NBA teams trying to hire college coaches. There are not NBA teams trying to hire AAU coaches. It is different. Like, being coached by Bill Self
0: in Kansas. I would very much... I think that's fascinating. There are college coaches trying to hire AAU coaches. Tell you that.
1: I don't think so. I don't remember the last one that happened at High Major. High Major, that does not happen. They don't hire AAU coaches. The only one that happened was Penny Hardaway. It's Penny Hardaway.
0: And I'm not talking about to be the head of a program. I'm talking about to be an assistant.
1: I'm saying the NBA teams are not trying to hire AAU coaches. They're trying to hire college head coaches.
0: I'm trying to stand up for the AAU circuit. What I'm doing here,
1: because I think
0: you're
1: the
0: totally
1: grassroots basketball system,
0: like, it doesn't matter.
1: Gross in the United States. I do not care about AAU. I care about college basketball.
0: Yeah, but real talent evaluators do. So, like, it's a very much a massive piece
1: of
0: the evaluation
1: point. It's a higher level.
0: But Josh, like, think about it. Right, the college game, you only get a 20 game sample size. You see 20 games in a summer from a kid. And what
1: that's
0: like
1: again, that tells me it's more games, but they're not higher quality games. They just aren't. I talk to coaches about this same subject all the time about the problems that exist with
0: those
1: AAU
0: kids,
1: these
0: coaches,
1: an evaluation tool.
0: You can talk about all the problems that exist at the AAU level all you want. That's the number one tool that these people are using to recruit these kids. It's off of the AAU.
1: I'm not saying you don't recruit it.
0: You're not looking at conference.
1: Say it's
0: you're not
1: better
0: at
1: than district better
0: regional.
1: Product than
0: you're not looking at the district regional in high school to recruit guys. What carries more weight, the summer or the measly high school public school season? Like, come on.
1: No, that's not the question. The question is what do you weigh better, college basketball or AAU? And you weigh college basketball.
0: I think the AAU and the grassroots is for when you're recruiting a college freshman, when you're scouting a college freshman. As an NBA talent evaluator, that is just as much of a part of the evaluation. They start watching these kids at like 14 years old.
1: I didn't say
0: old,
1: it
0: dude.
1: Wasn't. I'm saying it's one weighs heavier than the other. College weighs heavier.
0: It's America. We're allowed to agree to disagree. I disagree on that.
1: Then you say something I agree with, and I'm like, well, that's not what I'm saying. Like, I agree that that's part of the evaluation, but I think one weighs heavier. I think that's college. Let's go to Cam Boozer. We said we heard from all four of them. Cam Boozer, if he goes fourth, he goes to Chicago. Well, that's where his dad played NBA ball, and that would be a place. Apparently, when they played, Duke played there on Thanksgiving Day in a win against Arkansas last year. Carlos and Cam talked about the possibility that maybe Cam plays for the Bulls.
7: I mean, we were here. He was like, man, if you were to play in the city, it would be great just because, you know, he played here. He loves it here. I think he has a very strong fan base here as well. I think he's very happy if I was in Chicago. So,
1: what would be a better storyline, Linnell, if Cam Boozer played for Chicago, or from a Chicago perspective, if they drafted another North Carolina Tar Heel in the top five?
0: Well, they've had their turn at drafting North Carolina guys, not in the top five, but I think the better story is probably Boozer, just because of what he meant to Chicago and what he was.
1: Did he mean more to Chicago than Utah? Because I guess Utah could take him at three. Carlos played at Utah for a little bit, too.
0: He did. I just think that's the more interesting piece. The UNC, the Bulls fans have been chasing that ghost for years. Like, come on, man. It's not going to happen again. It's Michael. It's y'all goat. Just my thought.
1: Let's go to Johnny in Atlanta. Johnny, where are you? 310-840-4910. Johnny, where are you on the top of the draft?
8: I'm going Caleb Wilson. And little, have you watched great AAU basketball? You watched AJ DeBosky play for Utah Elite. He really wasn't. He was a crybaby out there. He was mad. People was getting physical with him. He was asking for fake fouls, and that's why he shot so percentage in the mid range in his mid range game in college. So I'm with what's his name? College film is better than AAU. AAU is manipulated by your name. So I seen Caleb Wilson play with Game Elite out of Georgia, and year before his senior year, he was the number one player coming out. I don't think he played his senior year because he played with Ole Anderson's, that preparatory school. So I'm a big Caleb Wilson fan. So he's a better, he's got a better upside. He's 6'10", and he had a good mid range. You saw when they played against each other, he dominated. And I didn't see him play against Utah Elite or not. I don't understand. But if you go look at Game Elite against Utah State or Utah Elite, I bet team Game Elite beat one of them. So I'm with what's the name about the college game. College game is better than AAU.
1: My name is Josh. It's good to hear from you. There goes Johnny in Atlanta.
0: Johnny's working late.
1: I'm the jerk.
0: Come on, so my name is Josh. He knows your name is Josh. It's on the damn rejoin. It's on the graphic. Johnny's up late. He's tired. He forgot your name for a second. He'd be lucky he don't think you Hoobas thing.
1: Now, this is where you draw the line. You're mean to all those Detroit Pistons fans, but you draw
0: Johnny,
1: the line.
0: Johnny hit a soft spot because Johnny sounds like somebody that's familiar with the AAU circuit, in which some of you ridiculous fans continue to try to disrespect,
1: whatever his
0: pretending
1: name
0: like you know anything about basketball
1: this.
0: When you know nothing. I have been holding on to that for entirely too long, and I apologize. I'm sorry for that.
1: What did you say?
0: Nothing. 310-840-4910. I'm turning my mic off.
1: All right, he's turning his mic off, and maybe he'll turn it back on. 310-840-4910. Next on Westwood One Sports Night.
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0: in 20 minutes, maybe 15, I just want to reserve some space for Linnell to espouse more music takes. Because the audience isn't privy to what we're privy to. Sometimes the show behind the show is more interesting than the one on the air, where Linnell just fires off a handful of things. So whether it's the new Drake album coming out or something else, I think having some space where Linnell, he could put his thoughts together and figure out what might be most interesting to the audience about his musical taste, we can get to in just a bit. Are you cleaning your screen as we're talking right now? YouTube and on X? What are you cleaning it with? Curious.
1: I have a paper towel.
0: You're cleaning a screen with a paper towel?
1: Yes.
0: Like that might scratch the screen if you use a paper towel.
1: Scratch-proof screen. Mm-hmm.
0: That's nice. 310-840-4910 if you want in. Brandon in Chicago wants in on the big story of the night. The Detroit Pistons blew a 9-point lead in the final 3 minutes of regulation, goes to overtime, and Cleveland holds on to win it. Cleveland up 3-2 as the series goes back to Cleveland. Brandon, where are you on whether this basketball game was won or lost tonight?
1: What up, B?
2: Hey, what's good, fellas? Thanks for taking my call, man. First thing, I got to agree with Josh, man. The overall product, from the tournament compared to the playoffs, hands down has been the NCAA tournament, man. You look at the

0: technicality of how the refs officiated the games. I thought they let a lot go. And then, you know, to the point tonight about, you know, the Pistons head coach calling about the refs in the final championship game in the tournament, you know, UConn was the foul disparity, you know, going in early into the second half was heavily, you know, favored in for Michigan. At the end of the game, they ended up, you know, being 28-16. That being said, you know, Danny Hurley didn't blame the refs. You know, he called out on his team, and so did his players. But what I want everybody to do is look, if you don't know about it, the Jordan rules. 3 years it took Michael to figure out how to beat the Pistons. And, you know, when he did, it was because of Phil and Tex Winter, you know, developing the triangle and, you know, focusing more on Michael giving up the ball and then moving off the ball. And, you know, if you look at today's NBA, when they got rid of hand checking, I think it was like in 2004, you know, points went up exponentially. And I think the NBA did that because the league was without Jordan. And that's what makes Jordan the GOAT. He had to deal with all that physicality and still be the best of all time. And, you know, that allowed for Steve Nash to win the MVP 2 years and, you know, just, you know, boost perimeter play. And, you know, you look at Brunson, I don't think he would be that way, you know, because of the physicality at that time. And especially SGA. I don't think he would be having the numbers he's having if he was dealing with the Jordan rules. And I think that's what Cade needs to figure out, is how to give up the ball and move off the ball. And I don't know if it's going to take him 3 years to do that, but go ahead.
1: I agree with you. I mentioned that earlier, man. Him and Anthony Edwards, throughout the course of this postseason, when they've been doubled, getting rid of it quicker, not letting the double team come. Like, I think it's different when you invite the double team 30 feet away from the basket rather than when you're at the free throw line and below. Him and Anthony Edwards, man, when you do get rid of it too, relocate. Make yourself keep moving so the ball has to keep moving around the perimeter so you don't let the defense get set. I thought both of those two dudes are young, great players, but learning here on the fly in real time. But I think Cade's got more of an excuse than anybody. Like, Detroit has done a horrible job putting a team around him. Like, he is carrying them right now and has carried them throughout the regular season. Like, he needs help.
2: Brandon,
1: what he's done is impressive to this point.
2: There was a lot there. Here's the thing. Detroit has put – they just didn't add a second scorer. Like, the rest of this roster is really good. Sure. I mean, to
1: – you got to have it to win a title. Got to have it.
2: That's fine. That's fine. But we're talking about Detroit in the title conversation. So did they succeed in putting a roster together that – should win the title? No. They didn't add a second scorer, and they could have. They could have found somebody like an Ayo Dosunmu at the deadline.
1: They're missing Malik Beasley right now.
2: Sure. I'm not going to fault Detroit's management, who actually put together a pretty good team, just not a title-contending team, and that's okay in a sport where only two teams probably can win it all. Maybe three.
1: Yeah.
2: That's not an indictment too much on the front office. I didn't expect the NBA playoffs to get a drive-by there from Brandon. Didn't expect that in talking about the NCAA tournament. My view has always been, yes, the NCAA tournament's the greatest postseason in American sports, but in terms of the finish, the NBA finals generally are the best. I don't know if that's going to be the case this year, though. I don't know. See, if we get Oklahoma City-San Antonio in the Western Finals, that's going to be better than anything we get in the NBA Finals, right?
1: I would think so. I mean, I'm not giving the Knicks – I still – despite what they've done to this point, I need to see it again in the Eastern Conference Finals for me to really have confidence in New York in the Finals to have a puncher's chance. I think we've been saying this for a couple of months.
2: None of those teams are going to beat OKC or San Antonio.
1: I agree with you, if I'm being real. Like, I don't really give New York much of a shot. I think the team in the East that has the best shot of knocking off either OKC.
2: Don't do it. Stop.
1: Or San Antonio's Cleveland.
2: No,
1: bro.
2: No. Like, they're...
1: So here's why. It's not. It's about the offense and the switchability and their ability for Evan Mobley to switch out on the guards, their ability in a pinch for Jared Allen to be able to switch out on the guards. I think it's what they can be defensively.
2: As a reminder, Thursday night's show on Westwood One, the NFL schedule release is from 8 to 10 p.m. Learn all about the marquee games that are going to take place, including all the primetime matchups that you're going to hear on our network throughout the year. The show will be hosted by Scott Graham and by Mike Golic, 8 to 10 p.m. Eastern Time. Super Bowl champion and Seahawks star Leonard Williams among the lineup of guests who will be on the program. Don't miss it. Tomorrow, 8 to 10 p.m., or I guess tonight, depending on when you're listening, 8 to 10 p.m., it is Westwood One Sports NFL schedule release show. Be sure to catch our show soon after that. D-Day, do you think Linnell still has hot fire music takes in the tank to deliver this hour, or is he washed at this point and we need to go to the pen? Like, do you think he has more in the tank?
3: Why don't you ask him?
2: I feel like going to him.
4: You're not asking him, lets me know that you know he has something in the tank.
1: I mean,
2: view him like I'm going to the pitcher in the eighth, and the guy wants to finish the game. So if I ask if he's feeling all right, regardless if he's feeling all right, he's gonna say, coach, put me out there. I'm going to be out there in the night. I'm feeling amazing.
4: Well, you guys just have such drastic music tastes. I mean, one person's favorite artist is Drake, Future, and Gunna, and the other one is Coldplay and the Avett Brothers.
2: And the Killers.
4: Literally any take that you two give to one another is going to sound like a scalding hot take to the other.
2: See, but I know all these people he's talking about, though. I know the music, at least. If I asked him to name a Killer song, I don't know.
1: Here's the thing, Josh. You don't know you're familiar with. That's how I would put it. You don't know Gunna. You don't know Jeffrey Lamar Williams. You know what I'm saying? Who was I just referring to? Jeffrey Lamar Williams.
2: I have no idea.
1: Young Thug.
4: Exactly. Jeez. Come on. Oh. Young Thug, Jeffrey, made an album in a dress.
2: I know who Young Thug is, and I know some songs.
1: You're familiar with him. You don't know, I have some deep cut. You don't know about Milk Marie, okay? You don't.
2: Like,
4: that sounds like
2: I used to.
4: I don't have a Milk Marie bag. I'm sorry. I'm on Josh's side with that one. I don't know nothing about Milk Marie.
1: You don't know about Milk Marie. You don't know about Wood. You know what I'm saying? W-O-O-D-W-O-U-L-D. Wood is what the song is called.
2: I know.
1: You're familiar with them. That's my point. You don't know them. I'm familiar with John Fanta. I don't know John Fanta. You know what I'm saying? Shout out to
2: John. What's John Fanta have to do with this?
1: I'm just trying to give you an analogy. I'm familiar. Like, if I'm being real, like, love our brethren here at Westwood One Sports. I'm familiar with Black and Abdallah. I don't know Black and Abdallah.
2: Do you know the groups that Denton just said, though?
1: To the Avett Brothers?
2: The Killers?
1: So when I did my Commander's Pop quiz out of Commander's Training Camp, their long snapper said that was, if he could listen to one music song pregame, one artist pregame for the rest of his career, he chose the Avett Brothers.
2: Wow! O-linemen love the Avett Brothers. Jordan Gross, the same way.
4: There are checklists for offensive linemen and long snappers, and that is
2: Checklist. For sure. Certain age, if you were an offensive lineman in the 90s, odds are you love Metallica. If you are a hockey player that's 30 or up, odds are you love Nickelback.
1: Why did you say it that way? What, Nickelback?
2: Yeah.
1: I don't know. I'm on Limp Bizkit, though.
2: Linnell's music takes are next.
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0: The U.S. Treasury quietly released its official financial report for 2025. It appears by its own numbers, the U.S. government seems insolvent. It's reported that the Treasury shows about $6 trillion in assets and over $47 trillion in liabilities. 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

0: we thought we'd just ISO ball this. Like James Harden fishing for fouls at the end of the game tonight. That's what we're going to do in this segment. Linnell has music takes he wants to espouse. He's excited about the Drake album that's going to drop in less than 24 hours. He's off on Thursdays and Fridays, but he's going to be up till 3 a.m. I'm not going to use the expression that you said off air in talking about listening to Drake.
1: That was amazing.
0: But it was very sexual. It was weird. And you're very excited about this Drake album. Where do you want to take your music take segment before we move things along and to Graham's gambling and Weird But True in about 15 minutes?
2: I'm curious to know how people are preparing. You know, normally how when the weatherman tells you that there's going to be like a big snowstorm, you go to the grocery store and you buy all the toilet paper and you buy all the paper towels and you buy all the eggs and everything that you need. How are people preparing for the drop of Iceman tomorrow at midnight? What are people doing? Like, are you going to a special listening party? This is probably the most highly anticipated album release in a while, man. Maybe since COVID. Maybe since COVID.
0: Are you just talking about for Drake? Or are you talking in general?
2: No, I'm talking about in hip hop. We haven't got first of all, Drake is the best hip hop artist.
0: I was about to say you're not going to compare it to Taylor Swift every time.
2: No one gives a rat's ass
0: album.
2: About Taylor Swift, Josh. We're talking
0: the
2: about Aubrey Drake.
0: World
2: Graham.
0: Is. I mean, my last name's Graham, and I'm not going to try to pretend that an Aubrey Graham album drop is the same as a Taylor Swift album drop.
2: You're right, and I'm not going to try to argue that. But we haven't gotten
0: hip-hop's
2: a
0: fair.
2: Solo. Yeah, it's hip-hop, right? We haven't gotten a solo Drake project since 2023 for All the Dogs. It's the last time we got one. And I'm excited for it, man. He's teased us. This is the first time we're hearing him on a solo project since the infamous Kendrick Lamar beef, where Kendrick Lamar lied about him and assassinated his character through lies and then ended up getting sued and put out worse music.
3: None of those things are true, but go on. It's crazy to me how you simp for him. Like, you are a victim. When did you become this victim guy?
2: I'm a victim. I am a fan. I let the music supersede everything when it comes to Drake.
3: But his music sucks.
2: Yeah. How could you say that?
3: Because it's the same thing. You literally told me that you thought this was AI.
0: Since 2018, maybe.
2: I did say I thought the leak.
3: You thought this was AI because he does the same play. He drops it to test it and be like, maybe I should make an adjustment.
2: He's giving testers. Like he's a drug dealer.
0: To answer Linnell's question, how are you as a lover of music preparing for us being on air tomorrow night together and preparing for the Drake album, preparing for Iceman?
3: I ain't listening to that thing.
2: This is Denton is the most anti-Drake. We should change the name from Denton to anti-Drake.
3: Careful, you're going to get me sued.
2: I don't even want to do that to you, brother. But no, like, I am someone that continues through all the adversity, through all the trash talk. I continue to ride for Drake because I'm loyal. And you only live once.
3: He would throw you out with the bathwater.
2: Yeah, well.
3: He would take your girl, bang her, and then make you look like the villain because he gonna play victim.
2: Can I be honest?
0: How old's your girl?
2: I don't want to get... Oh, wow.
3: How do you feel about him making up with Future, but nobody else? Like, that's kind of weird, isn't it? Because Future started the entire thing.
0: Oh my God! This Linnell music takes.
2: I wouldn't say that he
0: the Denton music takes segment, and I thought this is
2: an episode of the Joe Budden podcast. This is
3: he took shots at Budden in this new one. Apparently,
2: he did.
3: Too.
2: He did.
0: And like, LeBron.
3: And LeBron.
2: People are
3: Linnell's torn.
2: The LeBron stand in me is not happy that two of my favorites are not playing nice with one another.
3: It's also it's not like the greatest line ever. He's played for four teams in 20 years. It's not that bad.
2: Who knows if that was really even Drake?
0: Yeah,
2: This is how confident Drake is in his drop. He didn't even give us a single for this.
0: See,
2: where's the single?
0: As a lover,
3: what do you mean he did?
0: See,
3: this drop's been going on for 18 months.
0: I don't have.
2: This has been
0: I don't have.
2: On. This has been a long.
0: I don't have
2: tease.
0: A real dog in the fight, but I'll say, I like some Drake singles that have come out the last dozen years, but There hasn't been an album I love since, like, nothing was the same.
3: Dozen years.
0: Yeah, that's what
2: I'm
0: saying.
2: Like, the Drake disrespect and the Gunna disrespect, I see you in the chat.
0: There's no album. There's no album that's as good. There's no album out there that Drake's put out that compares to Damn by Kendrick Lamar.
2: Oh, my gosh.
0: There's no album out there that compares to
2: Pimp a Butterfly. That mainstream-ass album. That mainstream NBA playoffs on ESPN ass album, get miss me with that. I got no yo chi, got no yo chi,
0: Are we to Pimp a Butterfly?
3: Didn't you? Hold on. Didn't you literally just say you're still with Drake because you're loyal?
2: Can I cut my mic off again? Because I don't. When you guys gang up on me about Drake, it puts me in these peculiar, awkward, uncomfortable spaces. Because I'm going to defend him to the death of me. I am a Aubrey Drake Graham stan.
3: Wait, I thought you were just riding for the weekend too. That's one of his biggest ops.
2: It is.
0: Are you more of a fan of Aubrey Graham or Josh Graham?
3: Oh, you set yourself up for that one.
2: Josh, you're my man, bro.
3: You and
2: I have not met you in person or Drake. Until I meet you in person, I'm a Drake Graham stan over time.
3: I mean, look, man, Drake made trophies. Trophies a banger. Some of Drake's early stuff
2: is crazy. The fact that you feel like you had to dig that deep in the archive to list a banger, it's part of the insult. It's a backhanded compliment from Dave.
3: It is.
2: 100%.
3: But you know why I
0: remember when Take Care
3: up?
0: Came Spotify. Out my freshman year in college, and it was just a running joke. All of our friends were like, you're going to be like Drake and cry in the shower? Is that what you're going to do?
2: What did Spotify remind you of? The lesser music streaming app, by the way?
3: I listened to Trophies a bunch because it was my college radio intro song.
0: That's pretty good.
2: Because you know ball, D-Day.
3: Yeah, you switched
0: up. Mine was J. Cole's Workout.
3: What?
0: It's true.
2: There's so many other J. Cole songs. Josh, you freaky that was 69 God you. Like... Workout
0: was a song.
3: On. Don't call him a 69 God. There's a double meaning to that. Don't call him that.
0: Okay.
2: I won't.
0: I won't wear that. That won't be on my bio.
3: Yeah, I'll explain that to you in the break. It's not great.
2: Well, I apologize if I offended you or any other 69 gods out there. It's not what my intent was.
3: We can offend those people. They are not. They're on lists. You don't want to meet them. Say it really quick, and you might pick it up.
0: Any more music takes you wanted to espouse before we get done with this hour? Someone might be listening for the first time and saying, dude, I've been hearing a lot about this Westwood One Sports Night. Need to throw it on.
2: I feel like
0: to see what they're talking about. And here we are. And I'm proud of it. I'll put this on the mantle, this segment.
2: Gunna was free.
0: The way you defend Aubrey Graham to the death, I will defend this segment.
2: Ever since Sergio Kitchens was released from the Gwinnett County Jail, and the Fulton County Jail, excuse me, no one has touched him in terms of hip-hop drops. Gunna has gone 3 for 3 since he's gotten out. This is Drake's first bite at the apple.
3: Second.
2: Is it? Well, the joint with Party Next Door, it was a collab. So, like, I don't view it as solo Drake. This is solo Drake. We'll see where it stacks up compared to Sergio Kitchens. Why do I keep calling him by his real government name? Because he's my brother.
0: I'm the one with the last name Graham.
3: Hey, blood is thicker than family names.
2: Yeah.
0: Got it.
2: It's the greatest rebrand in hip-hop history, what we're witnessing from Gunna. Greatest rebrand in hip-hop history.
0: Oh, we're talking about Gunna now. Sorry.
2: Who the hell is Cool Keith? If you have to call yourself cool, odds are you're probably not that cool, pal.
3: That's like
2: me calling myself Good Sports Take Willingham.
3: MF Doom goes silly, though.
2: Oh, you know that? You're familiar with the... It's
3: got more soul than a sock with a hole.
0: Make sure, if you haven't already... See, this is a way you can engage with us. Westwood One Sports Night on YouTube. Dude, he's been ready for this segment the entire show. D-Day is ready. He's like... Just ready for the Drake
3: Big
0: to come
3: man, I've been ready for this segment since a weird, wacky streamer got hand-delivered the release date. I wrote May 14th.
2: Oh, come on!
3: This man now loves his streamers.
2: Now you're crapping on his marketing ploy, on his rollout. There's nothing that Drake can do right in Denton's eyes. Nothing.
3: You can do it.
2: It was a masterful rollout.
3: do an interview.
0: I would invite you on to like recap the Drake album, but I don't think there's any point because like I don't kind of like all the songs are predictable and the lines are predictable. I think your take is predictable. Dude, is there a scenario you call in and say this isn't good?
2: I'm gonna put on my dark $17.99 H&M shades. I'm gonna turn the lights off in this bad boy. I almost said in this B word. I'm gonna cut the lights off in this bad boy, and there is going to be.
3: Linnell's going. Linnell's hitting the town this weekend, though. I'm excited.
2: Oh my goodness! I'm outside this weekend.
3: He is outside.
2: Are you kidding me? A Drake drop? What? Sunday night, 12 after 12, baby.
0: Grams. We have Grams gambling to do, and we got weird but true. We got some money to make because I'm gambling again. Next on Westwood One Sports Night.
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0: is Westwood One Sports Night. Here's Josh Graham and Linnell Willingham. Just can't
1: ride it no more. Really? This is what we're doing. I take it the Dodgers won tonight.
2: Is this the guy that sings "You Got a Friend in Me"?
1: Yes.
2: I can tell by the voice.
1: Randy Newman.
2: Excuse me, I'm just over here trying to recover after Denton told me I look like Jeff Ross. I mean, just shoot him.
1: Like the send comedian. Him. The whoever roast we're master
2: sending,
1: general.
2: Whoever we're sending the Pistons and the damn Cavs, Denton can go right the hell with them.
1: I am very impressed. You're like, this is the guy who sings "You've Got a Friend in Me," Randy Newman. There you go. But do you know why Randy Newman's playing? Have you learned your lesson?
2: No.
1: That's what I love LA.
2: Learned.
1: Every time the Dodgers.
2: Oh, yes, I have. Yes, I have learned my lesson. You know why Randy Newman's playing? Because the K-pop sensation Shohei Ohtani went 7 scoreless.
1: Dodgers are still not even leading their division.
2: It's only a month into the season, pal.
1: Month and a half.
2: Not enough samples.
1: The Dodgers, how many consecutive games have they lost? What are you laughing about? What did Oliver do?
2: Oliver gets in my ear and goes, he's fully Japanese, you know.
1: It is one of the great corrections. It's a great correction from Oliver. He's doing a great job.
2: About to start crying, bro.
1: Telling you what's happening. But what you should know is that the Dodgers got beaten by the Atlanta Braves 2 out of 3. And then lost 2 out of 3 so far against the Giants. And they have one more game left in that series. Hopefully they don't lose 3 out of 4.
2: No,
1: D-Day, what am I missing here? You're
2: I'm laughing at something else now because Denton told me I look like Jeff Ross. I'm
1: Roastmaster General. I feel like I need to bring people in on what exactly is happening with this show.
3: It was an incidental comment, I swear. It's been a long running theme outside of the show today that Linnell thinks he's balding.
1: Yeah,
3: now, Linnell has made
1: his head.
3: Linnell has been making fun of me for 3 years because I am follically challenged, and I didn't even
1: bald
3: intend.
1: Bald is beautiful, though.
3: Yeah, sure. I'd rather have hair. Like, are we serious? I'd rather have hair. I looked silly when I had long hair. Are you kidding me? My headband game was crazy. I just have a bunch of headbands I can't wear anymore. But then we were talking about the Kevin Hart roast during the commercial break.
2: Yeah.
3: And I didn't necessarily mean it at the time, but the timing of it was fantastic. Yeah. If Linnell loses his hair, like, Jeff Ross's body looks tough, man.
1: He just spit out his entire drink.
2: Oh, my God! Because, bro, like, he's such a jerk, bro. Like, that's
3: you
2: crazy.
3: Can't be, you
1: he
3: can't
1: just
3: be bald with no facial hair.
1: The same thing he said to you a few minutes ago.
3: You can't be bald with no facial hair. Because it's a bad look. You don't know where the chin starts. You don't know where everything is. Like, it's just one ramp. Like, Linnell thankfully has a jaw. I can't tell where Jeff Ross's jaw is. Like, his jaw could be his nipples for all I know. I have no idea. Like, his body is just one straight line.
2: Do you realize they only bring on Jeff Ross so because everyone could literally take shots at him? Like, Draymond Green had a Jeff Ross joke.
1: No, they brought Jeff Ross on because he's the roast master general.
2: He is, but he's also the ugliest human walking God's green earth.
3: Yeah,
2: I'm sorry.
1: I've actually been roasted by Jeff Ross before.
2: Are you serious?
3: What? Did you get him back?
1: I was sitting in the front row of a show at the comedy club, and he just roasted me for about 5 minutes.
3: What did he say? Let me get my notepad
1: Some
3: out.
1: Things I can't say on air, but the gist is, like, wow, this guy, like, left his basement and certain activities at his parents' house when they're not at home. And
2: imagine
1: a
2: if
1: lot
2: you had
1: of...
2: told Jeff Ross about your cousin.
1: Another off-air random pull from...
2: I'm sorry.
1: Linnell. It's just so... we're trying... This is an inclusive show here. We
2: it
1: want
2: is.
1: People
2: no,
1: to feel like they belong. And that's
2: every
1: it.
2: Letter.
1: We just... A lot of references that
3: full...
1: people might not understand. How about we get to handing out bets? Because one thing we can all get behind is making some money, and then Weird But True's after that. It's time for Graham's Gambling.
0: It's time for Graham's Gambling. Let's make some money.
1: Got two underdogs, and I have a plus money hockey bet to place as well. I'm taking, because there is no NBA tomorrow or Thursday night, I'm taking the Pistons plus 3.5 at the Cleveland Cavaliers. I think trusting Cleveland as a favorite is a mistake. Take whoever is getting 3.5 points in this series, and you'll probably be in good shape. And I'm taking the T-Wolves plus 4.5 against the Spurs. I think Minnesota at every turn has proven to be super tough, and I think being at home with their season on the line, a team that's accomplished so much with guys who have been to the Western Conference Finals before, who also figured out a way against Denver in round one, I think that team is going to bow up and figure out a way to force a game seven. I do. So I think T-Wolves plus 4.5. I think the Pistons plus 3.5. We're going to take the two dogs there. And in hockey, I think I don't put a lot of stock in home ice advantage. And I think Montreal is the better team between the Sabres and the Canadiens. So I'm going to take Montreal plus 100 to win in Buffalo on Thursday night. Take a 3-2 series lead with a chance to close out on home ice in game six. So there you go. Montreal plus 100. It's even odds. You take the underdogs with both the Pistons and the T-Wolves. Those are our bets that have been doing very well in these playoffs, I'm happy to say.
2: I'm going to reserve my comment about the picks that you just gave. I totally disagree with all of them.
1: That's fine.
2: Well, that's
1: one
2: okay.
1: One of us is going to be right.
2: One of us is going to be wrong.
1: I know you feel super strongly about the Buffalo Sabres. I get it. Like, Buffalo has, Tage Thompson and, Lindy Ruff. They won on the road in game four. I get that's where you're at.
2: Yeah.
1: And I understand it. But I just think in a close series, I'm going to – and I know you're probably not a big Dobish guy, but Dobish has been really good for Montreal in this series. It's okay for you to disagree with it.
2: What you are doing right now is just disgusting. What you are doing
1: – Well, I know. You disagree with all my picks. So I get it. You like the Sabres. It's fine. They're at home. It's going to be a rowdy crowd. They got those
2: – I didn't even like Star Wars, pal.
1: That you can drink in.
2: I think I like the Sabres.
1: They got those little saber swords that you can drink out of. They're like a
2: – It's got nothing on a UFL USFL beer snake. I'll tell you that.
1: Carolina Hurricanes have beer skates. You can drink out of a skate. Will Dalton got
2: that's
1: one.
2: That's trifling, bro. Will Dalton put his lips on a boot?
1: It's like a plastic skate that they sell that you can drink.
2: Oh, okay. I thought it was like a real boot with beer in it. I know the Russians do that.
1: People
2: sometimes.
1: Do that. Hockey fans. They like drinking out of their shoes.
2: I've seen Alex Ovechkin do it.
1: It's a thing.
2: Shout out to Ovechkin.
1: It's a thing that they do. So I'm sorry to hear you're all in on the Sabres. I understand that's the source of your disagreement. What is your weird but true?
2: I don't support this little bully minion punk Aiden Ross, but he knows how to get the people going. There is a Brand Risk event coming up this weekend, Brand Risk 14. Weird but true on the card, on the main event, Johnny Manziel, Ray J, and Super Hot Fire, the battle rapper. Super intrigued by it. Johnny Manziel in this photo. If you're watching on the YouTube live stream, it looks old as hell. That looks like a guy that has participated and played with his nose way too much. I don't know what Johnny Manziel's got going on in today's day and age, but for him to be taking, Brand Risk event deals to box must be a little low on cash.
1: Did you ever watch Eastbound and Down, Powers, Danny McBride?
2: Any relation to Deuce McBride?
1: No. But there is... It's one of the funniest comedic shows there is, and he did a lot of cocaine, and he...
2: You familiar with the Migos song, Cocaine?
1: He was trying to get... Maybe. He tried to He was trying to get back into the majors, but he needed a job. So he became an elementary school, like, PE teacher or, like, a middle school PE teacher. And he was telling his story, and he was talking about going to rehab. And one of the kids said, Mr. Powers, you said you went to rehab. What did you hurt? Hurt my nose.
2: Nah. Jesus.
1: So maybe Johnny Manziel hurt his nose, perhaps.
2: The more, the bigger story is not that Johnny Manziel's on this. If those folks out there in the Youngest in Charge movement, I guess is what we'll call you. One, I need to make a P.O. box so you all can start sending me allergy medicine. I'm ready. Ray J, dog. Ray J told the world that he had a terminal illness like 2 weeks ago, bro. And that his heart was like bleeding and that he was going to die. And I was at a brand risk event boxing. I don't know. It didn't hit hard for you guys. It hit hard for me. Anybody out there that knows the saga of Ray J here recently, he's been tripping. It's all for attention. Ray J's had like the craziest career in terms of
1: Ray
2: like
1: J
2: staying
1: wants
2: relevant.
1: Attention.
2: Yeah, shocker, right? He is attention though. Ray J's a needle mover, man. Are you kidding me? He's a needle mover. He's one of the biggest stars on the Zeus Network.
1: Some have seen his needle move.
2: Freaky man counting money all day. There you go. You can't help it, you know.
1: It was sitting right there.
2: Oh, so was she.
1: I was thinking about saying that sentence. I decided not to. So, there we go. I've literally never had a music conversation about Ray J. Not once.
2: Are you not familiar with Sexy Can I?
1: Oh, I'm familiar. I just don't think it's ever led to...
2: No, I was not asking you that either. So, let's relax. That would be me calling you sexy. It's not what I was doing. Anywho.
1: What up? I'm saying, anytime Ray J has come up in conversation, it hasn't been for musical purposes.
2: He's a mogul, though, dog. Like, anybody out there that's hating on Ray J... Oliver Popular, he is a mogul, dog. He is one of the most recognizable figures in pop culture.
1: Let's go to Tony, who's in Montreal, who apparently...
2: Oh, great.
1: Did he have anything to add on my bet? See, Linnell is all in on the Sabres here. I'm on Montreal, Tony.
2: Tony. Tony, are you excited about Drake?
4: Drake, yeah. Why am I excited about Drake? Why would I be excited about him?
2: You're from
4: him?
2: Montreal. He's a Canadian you.
4: No. Linnell, come on, man. He's a 416. I'm a 514.
2: And that's on me.
4: That's Toronto, bro. That's Toronto.
2: My bad, Tony. My bad,
1: you know,
2: bro.
1: I could have told you that.
4: I know you just give me a job. But, you know, I do like Drake. I do like Drake, by the way. I do like him. But, you know... He promos Toronto sports, and you know what? They just fired their coach today. Laviolette was on Canadian radio saying how much of a mess that place is. They
2: I know about Peter Laviolette.
1: You do?
4: But just
2: he was a Caps.
4: Of course I do.
2: With the Caps.
4: Yeah,
1: he was.
4: Course,
1: on, yeah, he was won, I'm a Carolina Hurricanes fan. He won the cup with us.
4: He won with the Hurricanes. He took over when that was a half season. The Hurricanes fired their coach. And Laviolette, who's a good hockey guy, he is a former hockey player. He knows a lot about hockey, and I respect him because obviously a good French-Canadian that came down to the U.S. and obviously got U.S. citizenship
1: okay, Tony,
4: now. But he's a,
1: what was the purpose of your call?
4: No, I'm with you, bro. You know, originally you were calling out Dobesh, and you're telling me you guys are actually you're right. Linnell's wrong. There's no way. I mean, okay, we lost in Montreal the other night, but the city is on fire, guys. Just watch the warm up, and when they light the torch at the beginning of the game, you guys would understand that is one hell of a show. They bring out all their former captains and their Hall of Famers, and it's, you know what, give us a break. It's 32 years that we haven't been in, and everybody should be pulling for us. We're the only Canadian city left.
2: We're the underdogs, baby.
1: I'm not trying to take Linnell to an Eastern Conference Finals game in Raleigh.
2: Shout out to Tony.
4: Hey, listen, Linnell knows the hockey guys are good with the beautiful women up in
2: Montreal. Yes, sir.
4: We gotta bring Linnell wow. up here. We gotta bring Linnell, wow. that handsome guy, up here and have some fun up Montreal.
2: Come on, baby. I'm down for a good time, Tony.
1: All right.
4: Come
1: Tony.
4: On, man. Come on.
1: Go Habs.
2: My man.
1: Go Canadians. There goes Tony.
2: Shout out That's to great. Tony, man.
1: I didn't Tony's know trouble.
2: I'll tell you what. On a serious note, Tony is trouble. Every time Tony calls in, Tony is geeked up, overly excited. I rock with Tony. That's my man.
1: I hope Tony comes down to the Eastern Conference Finals when Montreal wins the next two.
2: On your dime?
1: No. But maybe I'll buy him
2: damn,
1: a beer
2: Tony.
1: Skate.
2: Tony, I would at least pretend like I was going to pay for you. And then off air, I would have told you, brother.
1: I could buy him a beer skate. Maybe do that.
2: Buy him a beer
1: Figure
2: skate.
1: That out. Yeah, get yourself one. Did you have anything else on Weird But True?
2: No, because you guys no-sold me on Ray J being a mogul. So that was pointed at you, Oliver Popular. You no-sold me on Ray J being a pop D-Day. Mogul.
1: Is Ray J a pop mogul?
2: Hold on. I thought we sent him wherever the Pistons and the Cavs are going. After he told me I look like Jeff Ross, we don't need to hear from D-Day today. The rest of the night. Damn.
3: He is a mogul, though. He has his hands on a bunch of different things.
2: That's why he's my advocate, my wise man, my counsel.
1: Believe it or not.
2: He agreed with me.
1: Today has been a substantive news day in the NFL. Quite a bit has happened. And we need to talk about it. Next.
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1: Ring the bell. Last call for phone calls, 310-840-4910. Tell Linnell why he's wrong about the Buffalo Sabres winning Game 5 against the Montreal Canadiens later tonight. He's passionate about it. He's pro-Canada when it comes to Drake.

0: AM. Kevin Harlan will join us on Westwood One Sports Night soon after the fact. But between the NFL schedule and the Devon Achan news and the Malik Nabers news, what do you look at as saying is the most significant headline to you?
1: Honestly, dog, it's going to go back to me laying on the medical table of one Dr. James Weiss, MD. The going back in for the scar tissue breakup and removal is a really big deal for the New York Giants, man. I keep going back to, and maybe I'm coloring the picture wrong. It feels like everybody's got them atop of their, you know, quote, had the best offseason list. When you talk about bringing in Coach Harbaugh, you talk about, you know, revamping the defense in the secondary, bringing in Greg Newsom. You talk about drafting Maui Noah. They had a good draft. They did. My big question for New York, because to me, going in on Malik Nabers and having to remove scar tissue, I think that provides a significant, you know, setback to his recovery, return to play timetable. I'm thinking 2 to 4 weeks potentially added on to whenever he was expected to come back, because you don't just go under the knife, break up scar tissue, and then start jumping rope the next day. It's not how that works. You look at their pass catching options, Josh, outside of Malik Nabers, it totally changes the complexion of the offense. We're relying on Malachi Fields. We're relying on oft-injured Darnell Mooney, Darius Slayton, the most overrated number two in football. Like,
0: that's why I push back on the Giants having a great draft. I don't know about Arvell Reese. I don't love him at five. I would have loved for them to draft a receiver, maybe Jordan Tyson in that spot. And waiting until your fourth pick in round three to address that position, when you know that at best your Malik Nabers is coming off an injury and you don't really have a good number two option. Didn't love it. Not a big fan of it. I was fine with Maui Noah, but that's as far as I'll go. With that being the 10th pick, and you gave up Dexter Lawrence to make that pick, just wait and see on the draft. Because, again, I wasn't the biggest Arvell Reese fan.
1: I hear you on that, but I just that was a team that, like, some pundits were saying is like a sexy worst to first pick. There's not a chance
0: they were
1: in
0: mine.
1: Hell.
0: They were mine when they got John Harbaugh, and if I would have loved their draft, I probably would feel that way. But after they gave up Dexter Lawrence, which I don't think is a replaceable player, and not being the biggest Arvell Reese fan, and now this news with Malik Nabers, they aren't that. Like, would anybody push back? I guess there definitely would be some on Dallas being in the best situation out of anybody in the NFC East right now.
1: I think it's a strong argument. I think it's a strong argument to be made. And even as a Commander fan, I have to give credit where credit is due. Their biggest Achilles heel, their biggest weakness, all of a sudden with the addition of, you know, Caleb Downs and Kobe Duran and Jalen Thompson, their biggest weakness could all of a sudden be a strength by the time we kick off this 2026 season. They're honestly the most fascinating team in the NFC to me, talking about Dallas, because I can talk myself into a scenario, Josh, in which they're the best team in the conference. I can talk myself into that.
0: The draft, again, I'll be critical as well.
1: You don't like their draft?
0: Nick Saban, hot mic. I thought the edge from UCF was a reach at 24. And you don't take a receiver until the 7th round. And
1: do you need
0: someone
1: one?
0: Someone just has to answer. If George Pickens doesn't show, what happens?
1: That's not a thing.
0: No one's giving me why not?
1: That he's going to show. We've gotten, like, he's already showed. He's in the building. He signed the tender.
0: He signed the tender.
1: Right.
0: That doesn't mean he's showing up to camp.
1: Why would he not show up to camp but sign the tender? You could have just not signed the tender.
0: You have to sign the tender to get traded.
1: He's not getting traded, dude. I don't see that as a case.
0: Again, I asked the question.
1: His camp's got to be realistic.
0: If George Pickens doesn't show, especially given who his agent is and what happened last year with Micah Parsons, if he doesn't show, what happens? The fact that they didn't draft a receiver until the 7th round is crazy, because if you don't have George Pickens for whatever reason, then you got problems.
1: Their actions tell you. Don't listen to what they say. Watch what they do. Their actions

0: that they're not concerned about the availability of one George Pickens. They feel like they have got it on good authority that they have, and they've talked to David Mulugeta. They've patched this relationship up. So I think we're on two different sides of the fence with that. I don't believe the George Pickens thing is currently a hangover issue for them and something that they have to worry about. I think the bigger issue for Dallas, and if you want to make qualms about Malachi Lawrence, yeah, maybe a little bit of a reach, but I think just from a juice standpoint, one of the better get-offs that you saw in college football, guy that's got pop, guy that's got burst.
1: I wish they took Casey Concepcion with that pick. I would have loved that for Dallas.
0: I just think this, I don't know. I do love them taking LT Overton. I like what they have as their front seven. You traded for D. Winters from San Francisco. They're a super speedy do-it-all backer. I love what – maybe love is a stretch.
1: Are you
0: I okay? really am in favor of what Dallas has done defensively.
1: Seems like you're fighting for your life right now.
0: Yeah, whenever I consume a lot of water, which is every show, I end up getting these burps. Water makes me burp.
1: It's not Soda Mountain Dew?
0: It's not Mountain Dew. This is just good old pure life. Healthy hydration for you.
1: So you hadn't had soda during the show tonight.
0: I've not actually cracked this thing open. I have this full 1 liter. That's really not. Yeah, it's pretty full.
1: It is.
0: I poured a cup last show.
1: By definition, Linnell, it's half empty.
0: It is not half empty, Josh. What the hell are you talking about? Look at it. It's not half empty. This is a 1 liter.
1: Yeah, Linnell, it's closer to half empty.
0: I would sorry. I don't want your opinion, Denton's opinion, or Oliver's opinion on anything that has to do with looking at something and figuring out what's in it. The contents of a bottle. You all are not equipped to answer those questions, my visually challenged friends.
1: For those watching on Westwood One Sports Night, this is an invitation for people who aren't. You be the judge.
0: We need to get a My Eyes sponsor. That's what we need on this show.
1: How full is this bottle that Linnell can hold up for the camera for one more time here? Billy says half full. Just empty? Say it, Linnell. Some would say half full. Some would say half empty.
0: Dog, this is nowhere near half.
1: And if it's a liter, so even if you're close to half, that's a lot of soda consumption, which might lead to your burping.
0: This wasn't tonight at all, pal.
1: Oh.
0: Yeah. Go ahead and conveniently omit the main detail of the story, Josh. You and Denton, dog, I don't know what type of propaganda y'all were spewing while we were watching the Pistons game. I cannot believe that the man in the bottom corner had the nerve to say, if I cut my hair off, I would look like Jeff Ross.
1: You're still on the Roastmaster General?
0: Because, bro, this is a new level. Like, Denton's good, bro. He's good. I give credit where credit is due. This was good. He got me. He got me like hell to where I'm trying to crack my eyes sponsor jokes now. Like, I don't know what to do. I'm squirming. Denton got my ass, man. I wear it on.
1: Do you
0: want
1: to talk about the NFL schedule or Devon Achan or the Roastmaster General?
0: So when we brought Devon Achan up earlier, I just want to know if your thoughts have changed at all in the 2 hours since we've talked about Devon Achan. You were very critical of the decision of a team in Miami's position not being a group that's expected to contend in 26, for them to pay that type of money to a running back, you viewed it as irresponsible. I think when you talk about a guy like Achan, who is one of the most dynamic weapons in the sport, regardless of position, locking him up long-term, it's a four-year deal, right? Let's say they're ready to compete in two. You've now got arguably one of the best weapons in the sport in the fold, in your core. So I get it. They identified him as a long-term piece.
1: I think handing him that money, though, prohibits you from being in position 2 years from now to contend. That's my problem. Because this is a salary cap sport. When you're spending in one area, that means it limits what you can do in others. And this reeks, again, my position on running backs, they're luxury items. They're sports cars. If you are struggling to pay the mortgage, you shouldn't be buying a Maserati. That's
0: I hear that.
1: Where Miami is. And that's what I believe they just did. When you have a new coach and you already are set back a little bit financially with the cap, with Tua, you sign. I feel the problem with this team was not running back. You need to solve the other issues before you're extending a running back. Oh, but he has 1 year left. Yeah, let him play out that year.
0: Why?
1: That's fine.
0: Why cause another issue? When you're Jeff Hafley, you're John Eric Sullivan. Think about it though. You're Jeff Hafley. You're John Eric Sullivan. You're coming in here to Miami trying to establish your culture and set the foundation for what you're going to be. You reward a guy like Devon Achane, who's been a good soldier for the franchise, and you don't want him to be a guy that's holding out and being disgruntled. You don't want to camp hold out in year one.
1: I'm having so much PTSD right now. If I had to hear the expression one more time of Christian McCaffrey was a good soldier, you got to reward that. You have to do it. I'm in North Carolina 5 years ago, 6 years ago. It was new head coach Matt Rhule. It was Teddy Bridgewater, who showed some flashes as a backup and won a playoff game with Minnesota or whatever. You're bringing this guy in on a 3-year deal. You believe that he can be a guy for you, can help you out. And then Christian McCaffrey, you give him the long-term contract. What it did was made the Panthers not bad enough to get a top player and a top quarterback prospect in the next three drafts. It made them mediocre. They won then 7 games. And in that stretch, they picked 8th, 6th, and then 8th, and traded up from 8 to 1 multiple first-round picks in order to get the quarterback, when if they would have just bottomed out and rebuilt properly, maybe you're getting a better quarterback than what you got, looking at you, Linnell, and how you feel about Bryce Young, and you didn't have to give up multiple ones in order to do it. So in Miami's case, I am not a believer in Malik Willis.
0: That's where
1: being
0: your
1: a
0: problem
1: future quarterback.
0: Is. Yeah,
1: I believe in him being a right. I view him as Daniel Jones good. I view him as he could be a guy who patches the gap, as Teddy Bridgewater good 5-6 years ago. I think that's what he is, not a franchise quarterback. He's a stopgap guy until you get to the future.
0: I think he is the future. And there's a reason they decided to pay him the money they decided. They know him more than anybody else does in the National Football League.
1: That's fine. I mean, Joe Brady was the OC for the Panthers at the time, and he's the one that vouched for Teddy Bridgewater because he came from New Orleans prior to going to LSU. And he was wrong about
0: that. You got to stop comparing Teddy Bridgewater to Malik Willis from a talent perspective. Like one,
1: I mean,
0: like
1: one
0: guy's got a bazooka
1: in the third round.
0: One guy's got a bazooka and is one of the most dynamic athletes at the position in the sport, and the other has ripped his knee apart and had several concussions.
1: Okay, one was taken in the first round. One was taken in the third.
0: But you just look at the two guys. Like now, pre-injury, Teddy B, different cat, more mobile, can beat you with his feet a little bit better. Not that guy anymore. I look at Malik Willis as a moldable piece of clay, and I think he is
1: I'm
0: the beneficiary.
1: Teddy Bridgewater now. Is Teddy Bridgewater even playing now?
0: Right, but I'm saying just stop comparing Malik Willis to him. Like, it's not.
1: No, I'm saying I'm getting PTSD. I'm comparing Devon Achane to Christian McCaffrey, which I think is an apt comparison, and I'm comparing, like the point in the career. Like, hey, Teddy Bridgewater was given.
0: The Panthers in their mind knew, and if the Panthers in their heart of hearts really thought that Teddy Bridgewater was going to be their future quarterback, and that's stupid.
1: They did.
0: That's stupid.
1: And it didn't work. And that's also part of the reason why I have concerns about Joe Brady in Buffalo. Like, Joe Brady, it worked with when Joe Burrow was your quarterback with LSU. It worked when you had Josh Allen, you're calling plays for him. What happened in Charlotte the one time you didn't have MVP caliber quarterback play? And
0: I'll be real.
1: It wasn't great. So I have my concerns about Joe Brady.
0: I know Bills fans are tortured and have PTSD. The reality is, if Josh Allen didn't piss down his leg, you would have been in the Super Bowl. Like, let's call it what it is. They would have beaten the New England Patriots. They would have beaten the Patriots. And they would have made it to the Super Bowl. Josh Allen fumbled the game away. Threw the game away. That's why they lost. I go back to what I said when they initially fired Sean McDermott. Overreaction. Somebody had to fall on the sword. I thought Buffalo did a masterful job getting there. I thought Josh Allen just didn't play well. Bottom line.
1: Yeah, I wanted to fire Sean McDermott. So I'm with you on that. So no, my opinion hadn't changed on Devon Achane. How excited are you about the NFL schedule release?
0: I hate that they keep leaking games. It's 2:37 in the damn morning on the East Coast, and I just got a game leak. What do we do? Go to bed, Jordan Schultz, before I get Ian Rappaport to whip that ass.
1: What'd you get? Whoa, why'd you do that to Jordan Schultz?
0: Because Jordan Schultz is a fraud.
1: What?
0: Yeah.
1: Why? Where did that come from? Why are you doing this to Jordan Schultz? Because
0: he is a product of privilege, and I don't particularly like him because he has gotten shot to the moon for no reason because his daddy's rich and he's got Starbucks money. He breaks news because he pays for scoops.
1: Oh my God!
0: Ian Rappaport wasn't 5'7", 114, he would have whipped Jordan Schultz's ass.
1: I didn't know you felt so passionately about the insiders of the NFL.
0: I got an insider hierarchy.
1: You have strong. You got strong Diana Russini takes.
0: Miss Diana.
1: You got strong takes here. About
0: Josh,
1: Jordan
0: are you surprised at this point? You've been working with me for 4 months, 5 months. I am Strong Takes.
1: I don't give a.
0: That's my middle name. Linnell Strong Take Willingham.
1: I mean, these are people, though. I mean, you know these people.
0: I don't know Jordan Schultz. You're right. But perception, I say it all the time. I went to a raggedy-ass Division III football school coached by the worst offensive mind on the East Coast, maybe in North America. The only thing that Bill Garvey taught me is perception is 99% reality. And the perception on Jordan Schultz is he's a Nepo baby. And is a byproduct of Starbucks money. That's why none of the real insiders respect him.
1: Right. Now tell me about how much you love the story about LeBron and Bronny. Just tell me.
0: How much you love
1: Bronny's story and you don't.
0: Here's the thing, right?
1: What about
0: You can go to a mock draft ahead of the 2024 season, and Jonathan Givony, the lead draft analyst for ESPN, had Bronny as a lottery pick before he had, I don't know, a heart attack before going to USC, pal. I would love for you to try and go down that rabbit hole with me about why Bronny's not deserving of being in the NBA. He's frying in the G League, pal.
1: No, you're right. No privilege with him.
0: No privilege at all. They earned that.
1: None.
0: He earned that.
1: That's it.
0: He was a top high school prospect. He had a heart attack, Josh Graham. Oliver, what does that guy want to say? He makes you smile. What did that guy say on the phones? Okay. There's a certain somebody that I'm itching. I want him to call in. There's a certain somebody out there I want him to call. I'm begging him to call.
1: Who cares? The start of the NHL playoffs, I said it would be like Stanley Cup final or bust for the Carolina Hurricanes and the Colorado Avalanche. The Hurricanes became the first team in the 40-year history of this format to win their first two best-of-seven series in sweeps. They're 8-0. The Colorado Avalanche beat Minnesota tonight to win that series in five. They swept the first series. So you have maybe a collision course, unlike anything we've ever seen in hockey. There hadn't been the top seeds in both conferences meet in a Stanley Cup final in 25 years, 2001. There are upsets in that sport like crazy. Colorado is 8-1 in these playoffs. The Canes are 8-0. And you might have an epic, epic collision course in the Stanley Cup final. So how did Colorado win tonight? They were down 3-1 in this game and came back? That's insane. Just figured I'd pass that piece along.
0: Dude, the thing that got me, did you see the line shift at the end of the third? The end of the second. What a decision.
1: They tied it up with a $1.20 to go. Heartbreak.
0: What did you think about the line change, though?
1: I don't know what you're talking about. Like, are we talking about like a line change in hockey or the point
0: spread?
1: Like,
0: yes,
1: line?
0: We're talking about, yes, the hockey. What did you think about the line change and the shift that he decided
1: that's
0: to go
1: as
0: with?
1: Good as,
0: if it wasn't for that shift, they probably don't win.
1: That's a great analysis. Nothing to add.
0: You're such a jerk, bro. I can't stand you, Josh. Like,
1: what do we have?
0: No, the goalie was on his head, though, tonight, bro. It was one of those nights where, I mean, all types of twine was tickled.
1: Kale McCarr hit the winner.
0: Well, yeah, he tickled the twine, lit the lamp.
1: 4-3, Colorado wins tonight. 8-1, Colorado. 8-0, Carolina Hurricanes. I think I'm going to be joined by a Carolina Hurricanes player this weekend. We'll see who that is later in the week.
0: That
1: what
0: line
1: do we have,
0: Larry?
1: And put it to bed?
2: I stumbled across a story that is bad because a guy went to jail, but I'll tell you why it's somewhat nostalgic next.
0: Oh, no.
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1: 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YouTube, Westwood One Sports Night. 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Another reminder that we're going to be immediately reacted to the full NFL schedule in its entirety tomorrow's show, Thursday night show, immediately following Scott Graham, or not immediately following, but soon after, Scott Graham and Mike Golic break it all down between 8 and 10 p.m. on Westwood One Sports. Kevin Harlan, the voice of the Super Bowl for Westwood One Sports, Monday Night Football as well, he will be joining us on Thursday night's program. 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

0: in prison for distributing meth. That's bad. We don't like it when people distribute meth. Not very nice. Here's where the nostalgia comes and where you're allowed to laugh at this, because this is funny. The meth that he was distributing was in pill form, but the pills were shaped like Mario.
1: Oh.
2: Oh. Meth Mario.
0: Mamma mia.
2: Mamma mia. For you to hit a Mamma Mia.
0: This new rollout of the Super Mario Brothers movie is crazy.
2: Woo-hoo!
1: I never saw that movie.
0: It is actually pretty good.
1: It's whatever. Yeah.
2: I was a big, like, Super Nintendo kid. I loved playing Nintendo. The game, my Game Boy Color, badass.
1: When I was in Asheville on vacation last week, my brother.
2: You didn't even tell us about your vacation, by the way.
1: Yeah, I didn't think many people were interested. So then my brother, he brought with him from Orlando, he brought I don't know how, what you even call it. It's like a box that has all the Nintendo games on it. Regardless, it's universal.
2: Did he get it off the TikTok shop?
1: I don't know. So he has it's Super NES. It's
2: yes.
1: N64. You fill in the blank. All the recent games, too. So we were playing old school Mario Party and playing, you know, Mario Kart to the most recent thing. And
2: that's
1: Smash
2: my type of
1: Brothers.
2: Vacation.
1: It's good. Had a good
2: that's
1: time.
2: That's lit, bro. I want to get one of those thingies. You should, too. We all should.
1: What game are you most nostalgic about?
2: Wow. Do they get into the WWE at all? Because, dog, I'm telling you, I broke it. It was gifted to me by my cousin after he had it. When I was first gifted SmackDown, Here Comes the Pain, dog. The best wrestling game that's ever been invented. Better than SmackDown versus Raw. Better than 2K. Better than whatever GameCube had. I think GameCube had, like, Revolution or something. Like, Night of Champions or some garbage. But, yeah, that would be the game. That and early Madden.
1: Did you ever see the Barbie movie?
2: What?
1: You saw the Super Mario movie, it sounded like, but did you ever see the Barbie movie that everybody was talking about a few years ago with Ryan Gosling and Margot Robbie?
2: Never ask me that again.
1: What's wrong with the Barbie movie?
2: No, I've not seen the Barbie movie.
0: He's not single, Josh. A single man is not going to the Barbie movie. That'd
1: I
0: be very
1: disagree.
0: Odd.
2: That's something
1: me
2: you would do as
1: Will
2: a date.
1: Dalton, me
2: what?
1: And Will Dalton went together.
2: Dude, you've thrown Thrill movie. Under the bus several times tonight. You told us he drinks out of people's shoes and stuff. Like, you talk about him.
1: No, he drank a beer skate. He didn't.
2: I took it as he drinks beer out of people's shoes.
1: No, and the Barbie movie's good. And I
0: did
1: and
0: you
1: karaoke.
0: Take your wife?
2: No, he took Will Dalton. I mean, holy cow.
0: He could have went twice.
2: I would have made your ass sleep on the couch.
1: I did. I did go twice. I went with my wife. Yeah, I went to the movies a second time, and I went with my wife. It's true.
2: Who did you go with first? Yeah.
1: Will.
2: Will,
1: and then we went to go see Oppenheimer.
2: Wait, you didn't answer that clearly. Say it with your chest. Will. Who you went to see the movie with first?
1: Will Dalton.
2: Will.
1: It happened.
2: Thrill?
1: Yeah.
2: That's how you lose your nickname,
1: pal. And then I sang, from that movie, I sang at karaoke, I'm Just Ken, which was the best song from that movie, and burned the house down.
2: You know what I need to do?
1: Whoa!
2: I need to get someone's like HBO Max login so I can watch Euphoria. It's the closest thing I'll get to a Barbie movie is Sydney Sweeney and her Barbies.
1: What?
2: Her Barbies. I said Barbies.
0: She's basically a porn star at this point.
2: Dog, she's like, I think she's like pretending to be on OnlyFans and Euphoria. I gotta get it. I got to get HBO Max, dude. Listeners out there, tweet me with your emails.
1: Oh my God.
2: So I can sign up for a free subscription.
1: Drake Toll, do you have an HBO login? What up? This has been Westwood.
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0: good morning. It is the Drake Toll Show on Westwood One Sports and the Westwood One Sports app. By virtue of what I have just told you, that must mean that my name is Drake Toll. Good morning, it is. That is the case. And it is the year of our Lord, 2026. The date is May 14th. It is Thursday, 6:01 and 9 seconds Eastern Time. And I am a disappointment. That should not shock you if you've listened to this show before, if you've seen my role. You know, I wear a fur coat for a living. I work for the Savannah Bananas organization, and I wear a fur coat for a living. Now, look, I get to be at sold-out Yankee Stadium or the Superdome. We all love Superdome. And some of the best venues in the world, sold-out crowds watching this team. But I wear a fur coat and glasses, a onesie, a romper. I host Locked On Big 12. I have a $69, nice, microphone, and I host Locked On Big 12 every day, talking about that conference in podcast form. And then I get on this show and I talk about sports, national news and headlines across sports into a much more expensive microphone in hotel rooms across the country. This time it's in Indianapolis. And I am a disappointment. You see, you're not a disappointment. If you get to be on ESPN or TNT or Westwood One Sports or even Locked On has become a pretty prominent brand in sports media. Why are you a disappointment? If I go back home, I mean, which I do occasionally. I've done it in probably 6 months. Sorry, Mom. If I go back home to Arkansas, the question persists. What the hell is he doing? Man, we always had high expectations for him, but he kind of went off the rails. You know, it's kind of hard to root for him now. He lost sight of where he's from. It's this weird dichotomy where, on the one hand, when you're growing up, people say, hey, go spread your wings. Go do something different. Go be free. Wide open spaces, who doesn't know what I'm talking about? Formerly the Dixie Chicks, now the Chicks. And they tell you to do that, that when you do that, they're like, well, man, I don't get it. You know, he's gone woke on us, and it's just not that kid we used to know. Why? Well, I can tell you why. It's because I don't work with my hands. It's because I don't use my hands. It's because I sit in an air-conditioned room and talk on a microphone for a living. I speak for a living. And the only profession you can have in Valonia, Arkansas, where you speak for a living, is pastor. Man, he would have been a good preacher, but he chose that devil route, talking on the radio and saying the D word. I said damn on the air yesterday. I even said some words the FCC won't allow multiple times. And that makes me a disappointment in my own right and in a different right. But that's a common way to approach this. Back in Arkansas, if you don't work with your hands, I was 13 years old, 12 years old, my dad said, I'll give you $50, 50 bucks. It's a lot of money. I know what he was doing now to shovel river rock. So we got in the truck, went to the location where the river, was digging a French drain, and I shoveled river rock for 4 or 5 hours. And we got done shoveling the river rock, and I got 50 bucks, which I was rich. You know, you're a 12-year-old, $50 is life-changing. And he had bumped the price up just so I'd like it. He's like, man, this is the moment. He's going to love shoveling river rock. He's going to want to be a gardener. He's going to want to go into the family business of carpentry and landscaping. And I did not. I hated it. I said, Dad, I promise you, I can make it. I can do this. I can have success in life. It's just not going to be digging French drains. And so instead of digging French drains today, it is 6 o'clock in the morning and I'm awake with you. I'm in Indianapolis, Indiana, in a hotel room getting ready for the Indianapolis Clowns, the last standing brand of the Negro Leagues, to take on the party animals this weekend, a banana ball. And so I am, if you call my great grandfather, my grandpa, a disappointment in that right. They don't get it. Oh. For the first 18, 19 years of my life, things were fine. That kid's got a lot of potential, man. The Valonia Youth Citizen of the Year. And last night, for the first, 46 minutes of a basketball game, the Detroit Pistons did everything right. They were the crown jewel. They were the kid in town that everybody looked at and said, "That kid, he's got potential now, man. They're raising him right." And then the entire thing fell apart. This is the epitome of disappointment. I don't care if you woke up this morning in Columbus, Ohio, as a big Detroit Pistons fan, or you woke up in Burleson, Texas, as a big Detroit Pistons fan. You could be in Redding, California. Good morning. It is early for you. Any of those could be true. Any of those could be your current location. And no matter what, you need to know this. Because you're going to walk into your office today. You're going to walk into the French Drain office. You're going to walk into the yard where they're building the French Drain. And a buddy of yours is going to say, "Man, that was crazy last night. That Pistons, man, they just fall apart." Because James Harden and the Cleveland Cavaliers in overtime defeated the Pistons on the road 117-113. I was at a bar in Indianapolis, Tin Roof. Everywhere has got a tin roof. People do tin roofs. When a Jenkins block for Detroit against James Harden gave the Pistons the ball with a 103-94, listen to this, with a 103-94 lead with 2 minutes and 40 seconds to go. A 103-94 lead with 2 minutes and 40 seconds to go. "I'm still living with your ghost." It's a dude, just one guy. Him and an acoustic guitar. He's just jamming out on the stage, singing all the, so you put a request in and he's going to play it. And I'm kind of in and out watching the game because the Cavs at this point have got it within arm's length. That's a phrase I like to use a lot. And at some point, the winning team gets the game to arm's length and it was over. What do I do? I'm jumping up. I'm jumping up and down, having a good time, hanging out with my friends in Indianapolis, exploring a new city. The Marion University Women's NAIA Lacrosse National Championship Runner-Ups, yes, that's the full title, were also there. The entire team and their coaching staff. I don't know how that's legal, but maybe that's the next best scandal alongside Brendan Sorsby and Lane Kiffin. And for as much fun as I was having, I zoned out for a bit. Look back up, whoa. The game's in overtime. What? The better team, the one seed, Cade Cunningham-led Detroit Pistons, are up by 9 with under 3 minutes to go. And the next time I look up, the game's in overtime? I had to go back and watch the entirety of the fourth quarter to understand how this happened, from Detroit's turnovers to the, to not just turnovers, but twice late in this game, the Pistons let the shot clock run out on them. If you do that twice in one game, I'm upset. The Pistons did it twice late in a game where they were neat, where elite play, where efficient play was necessary. This is a disappointment. This is a, you think the small town kid who now works in an air conditioner behind a microphone is the disappointment? No. No, you think Marion University Women's Lacrosse NAIA National Championship runner-up, you think they're disappointments for losing the title? No. No. The losers, the biggest losers, the idiot of the day, obituaries, Cade Cunningham and the Detroit Pistons. And Cade Cunningham was great. 39 points. But you know who out-dueled him? Hold on. Wait a second. James Harden? That's right. The Cleveland Cavaliers, Jared Allen, Evan Mobley, Donovan Mitchell, James Harden, have built this weird hodgepodge of Dean Wade, who scored 0 points in his 23 minutes last night. Max Strus, who was really good, 6-for-8 from 3, 20 points on the evening. Really good evening for Strus. The Cleveland Cavaliers have built this weird hodgepodge of players that works. That they last night didn't have to. I've told you that the Cleveland Cavaliers, as the one seed, opposing teams, what they're going to face, what they are going to see J.B. Bickerstaff and company this year in the postseason, especially as other teams try to slow them down and muck them up. And what I'm starting to realize is the Pistons, they muck themselves up. They make their own stupid mistakes. This was an example of experience, like a Jared Allen, who's been in the NBA, like a Donovan Mitchell, a James Harden, veteran experience, versus the Pistons, who are sucking their thumb in the corner. Hey, what's going on? You're up by 9, under 3 minutes to go. Why can't you close this game out? I don't know. Too young, too undisciplined. There is no world where you should be the one seed in a series tied 2 games apiece. It's not like this was game one and you just flubbed something. It's not like it's game one and you got outcoached late and you could fix this. No, you're now down 3-2 as the one seed in the East. The New York Knicks awaiting the winner of this series, and they are chomping at the bit. The Knicks are incredibly excited to face the winner of the Cavaliers and the Pistons. This series may go 7 games. Shouldn't. I hope it doesn't. I hope for the sake of the National Basketball Association. I hope for the sake of the heartache the Detroit Pistons have showcased in the playoffs that Cleveland gets the job done at home in a couple of nights and we're done. And Cleveland moves on to the Eastern Conference Finals. Sans LeBron James. What I saw last night was a travesty to the sport of basketball. The one seed in a tied series with a fall apart of being up 9 points. This is the Drake Toll Show, Westwood One Sports and the Westwood One Sports app. Addie Bates produces out of Washington, D.C. Curtis Poindexter runs the board. We're talking Cleveland Cavaliers over the Detroit Pistons. In shocking fashion, no less. Overtime, 117-113, the final score. And you probably didn't see this game. Well, why would you say that, Drake? Well, because if you are up with me at 5:12 and 46 seconds Central Time, or 3:12 and 56 seconds on the West Coast Pacific Time, like Curtis Poindexter, there's no way. I would only hope that you are not awake for this game. I would only hope you're not awake. That you got enough sleep, that you did not miss. You're a Detroit Pistons fan, especially. You were not awake for this, and that's why I'm here. So that when you walk into the water cooler today, and someone says Miami Cavaliers, you know exactly what to talk about and exactly what to say. And here is your stat. Here is what you say: James Harden, for the first time in his career, is leading an old man James Harden, who's not the best player on his team. Donovan Mitchell is. Old man James Harden is doing something he has not done in his career, and that is lead a team to meaningful playoff wins. Can I repeat that? Lead a team to meaningful playoff wins. James Harden being looked at as an answer last night, as the guy to shoot the ball, old man James Harden, is not a formula that has worked in the past. It has not worked for other. It's not didn't work for Philly. Oklahoma City didn't work that well for years to come for Oklahoma City. A guy who was drafted 17 years ago and has spent a 17-year career, a tumultuous career where he's trying to win at the highest level in the National Basketball Association, and he just can't. But finally, Harden, who's still a top 20 player in the NBA, finally, Harden has put it together. He scored 30 last night, 24 the game prior, 19 the game. He has just ramped up. He is ramped up the later this series has gone and looked younger and younger. Last night, I thought, was his best performance of the postseason so far. He had those 30 points were to show for it. That's what you, when you walk in and your buddies are talking at the water cooler about this game, you say, you know what? For the first time, I scripted out for the first time in his NBA career, James Harden is leading a team to meaningful playoff wins. That's your first nugget. And your second nugget is, with under 3 minutes to go and Detroit up 9, what a colossal fall apart. What a major disappointment for the Pistons to lose this game against Cleveland. And the series is all but over. In your eyes, the series needs to be all but over. For Detroit, a 60-win regular season team. For Cleveland, a 52-win regular season team. Cleveland looks in control. Where Detroit once did, leading the series 2-0, playing slow basketball, the offense sucking. It matter, though. The offense can suck. We're cool with that. We're cool with having a slow offense, an offense that can't produce at a high level, because we're going to win the game with our defense. We're going to win the game by controlling the pace of play when it matters most toward the end. And Detroit hasn't been able to do that. Now for 3 consecutive games and 3 consecutive losses. When we come back, we'll give you the highlights from last night. We'll hear from both head coaches. We'll hear from James Harden on his performance. And we'll take a trip to the NHL. The Colorado Avalanche were down 3-0 after the first period to the Minnesota Wild. The Colorado Avalanche are headed to the conference finals. It is Westwood One Sports, the Westwood One Sports app. When we come back, highlights from last night in the playoffs, in the NBA and the NHL. This is the Drake Toll Show.
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0: 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And Gunnar.
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0: And I was taking shots from the front and the back.
2: 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You can listen to the entire show. A dog, you Dick and Dan come on in the morning. You're like, man, my favorite show is Dick and Dan. They're funny, man. I like that Dick. Dan's been a good addition, too. I don't mind it. And I get it. They're the classic local hometown guys. You listen to them every morning. You can still listen to them every morning. I'm not asking you to change the dial right now or to flip around your morning routine. But the Drake Toll Show is free and available live on the Westwood One Sports app. So you can continue listening to this show even when Dick and Dan come on the Westwood.

0: Yeah, when I was first told that the new Banana Ball team, that's the Savannah Bananas League, would be named the Clowns. And I thought, the Clowns? What an interesting thing to name a team in 2026, only to realize a short time after, it was the Indianapolis Clowns, Bob Kendrick, the Negro Leagues, that had worked with our organization to revive a baseball team from the Negro Leagues, the Indianapolis Clowns. Names like Mamie Johnson or Hank Aaron, Satchel Paige, the final standing team from the Negro Leagues, 1989, they played their last game, was to resurrect that brand in the Banana Ball Championship League and have players like Jackie Bradley Jr., who is my roommate on this floor in this hotel, and Monet Davis, who is also a couple doors down. In it, but surely the Drake Toll show is loud enough today that it has awoken all of them. But an opportunity this weekend for the first time in decades for the Indianapolis Clowns to play in their home city, for a Negro Leagues team to play in front of 15,000 people at Victory Field in Indianapolis, the home of a legendary legacy brand like that. That's pretty damn cool. And it is happening this weekend. Have the distinct honor of being on the call both Friday and Saturday. And today, head into the ballpark at 9 o'clock. That's right. Right when we go off the air to help build out what the show is going to look like, taking you back in time to what it would have been like to experience the Indianapolis Clowns in the mid-50s, the early 60s, the late 70s. It's revived this weekend. You know what's not revived? The Minnesota Wild series over. Now, this is not a surprise. The only surprise out of this could have been that the Wild stole a win after a knockdown, drag out 6-game series with the Dallas Stars. The Avalanche had rolled in round one to a sweep. And I could have told you the Avs would sweep the Wild, but them taking a game is not a shocker, I guess. It's just the way they'd been playing. The way the Avalanche had put the hammer down on Minnesota, it was cute. Maybe not a surprise, but it was cute that the Wild stole a win from Colorado. And now, 4-3 last night, the Avalanche are moving on. They'll play the winner of the Golden Knights and the Anaheim Ducks, who themselves, in a 3-2 series, could go to 7. And the Canadiens and the Sabres will also play tonight. The winner of that game is set to meet the Carolina Hurricanes. They are 8-0 in the postseason. The Avs are 8-1. The combined record between the Avalanche and the Hurricanes is 16-1 through two rounds of the NHL playoffs. That is the series. That is the Stanley Cup final that we have been promised as Americans. That is what I am rooting for. But I'm getting way ahead of myself. Let's take you back to last night, where the Wild led the game 3-0 at the end of the first period. But here they come. Parker Kelly, Jack Drury, Nathan MacKinnon in the third period. And in the third period late, the Colorado Avalanche rallied from down 3-1 under 5 minutes to go. To send the game to over, to just give themselves a chance in yesterday's game. And let me tell you something. Watching this game live, similar to the Detroit Pistons, that kind of disappointing, like, man, how in the world did I look up at the TV and all of a sudden, again, the team that seemed to have everything under control is now drowning. It was the case last night for the Pistons, who were ahead by 9 points with under 3 minutes to go. It was the case for the Wild, who were ahead 3-0 at the end of the first period, who were ahead late in the game 3-1. Let's take you back last night to Nathan MacKinnon at home for Colorado, tying the game at 3 points apiece inside of a minute and a half left in the game.
1: Six Davis on the ice for the Avs. Here's MacKinnon shooting. He scores! The Avalanche

0: I love the goal horn just being Curtis, just spamming buttons. It's just got a lot of Curtis to it right there. Yep, correct. That's goal horn guy. I was like, this is my moment. Got to do it. Hit the button. Tied up at 3 apiece. Headed into overtime. It was Brett Kulak who had the distinct honor in OT. Didn't take long into overtime, by the way. A few minutes in. Had the distinct honor of sending the Colorado Avalanche. My hometown accent sneaks out every now and then. To the conference finals. Here is that overtime game-winning goal.
1: Into the Minnesota zone, it's Natchez. Natchez.

0: Brett Kulak, post-game, spoke to DNVR, Denver Avalanche, on his moment, his game winner.
1: Yeah, I mean, you always like to dream about it, but like you say, the player I am, I'm not the guy everyone's looking down the bench at, like, all right, get out there, go go win it for us. So, no, it's been good. It was a tough series. That's a good team over there. So for us to play the way we did and get the job done, and then just for me, yeah, it was a special goal in my career for sure.
0: And Nathan MacKinnon, the aforementioned, who tied the game to send it to overtime. Was this the best comeback of your entire career?
2: I mean, it's got to be. I mean, comeback's probably number one, I guess. You know, it was that building was special tonight. It was so loud. That's why you play the game, for those reasons right there. The excitement when Cooley scored. You know, it's just a really cool moment for everybody, I think, and we get a little time off now. And but yeah, that was a tough series.
0: Let's take you to the NBA now that the Avalanche have punched their ticket to the conference finals, where the Detroit Pistons and the Cleveland Cavaliers, someone will lead the series 3-2 after the game is over. Detroit is up by 9 points. The one seed is up by 9 points. 2 minutes and 40 seconds to go. Under 2:40 to go. And that team would lose the game in overtime. Final possession of the game. Asar Thompson. J.B. Bickerstaff, the Detroit Pistons head coach, thought this was a foul. And while I can't show it to you, this is radio, here's how it sounded on ESPN. A block that sent the game to overtime.
3: Mobley sets the screen. Mitchell can't get away. 6 seconds remaining. Mitchell on the drive. Mitchell leans in. Shot blocked from behind by Thompson. He falls down. Goes out of bounds.
0: And to OT we go, or James Harden. Old man James Harden, who has struggled to lead teams to meaningful playoff wins, is at the free throw line. He would tell you it wasn't a banner night for him at the free throw line. 11 for 14. Uncharacteristic for Harden, who is usually automatic. He misses a free throw with 24 seconds left in the contest, but gathers his own miss to seal the game.
3: Basketball up the floor, trying to get into something quick. Misses another, gets his own rebound. Harden throws it back out to Strus.
0: And that should do it, right? Correct. The Cavs win game 5, 3-2 series lead. Here's how it sounded on ESPN.
4: Jenkins looking, find Paul Reed. Reed dribbles it down, throws it down with 7/10 of a second remaining. And that's it. The Cavs get that elusive road win. And now take a 3-2 lead here in this best-of-7 series.
0: The series has begun. James Harden last night did speak on his three missed free throws, 11 for 14. Found it funny. It was the first thing that he gave, the first nugget that he gave last night to ESPN courtside following a win for the Cleveland Cavaliers. Here is James Harden on the team's performance.
5: Donovan said I should ask you about the missed free throws, but you said I should ask you. No, you said I should ask you about what?
6: Missed floaters, free throws. It was I had a bunch of opportunities that I should be making that I work on. They didn't go in, but I'm happy. I'm proud of our team. How we played, man. It's serious.
5: Good luck on Friday. Work on the free throws.
7: All right, Lisa.
0: Kenny Atkinson, the head coach of the Cleveland Cavaliers, was clear in his post-game press conference as it pertains to James Harden that kind of veteran, that's the difference maker. That's what sets you apart in a series against a young Detroit Pistons team. Kenny was very complimentary of the veteran.
8: You know, those first two games for James here obviously didn't go well. Just what do you think has flipped for him these last few games and especially tonight?
2: I think we're you know, getting the ball out of his hands a little bit, if that makes sense. Like, I don't know what his usage is tonight, but putting him down court a little, like, you don't have to bring it up every single time against Thompson. And, you know, so just trying to get him off the ball a little more. You see Evans handling
7: handling more with those inverted pick and rolls. So I think that's helped him. But I don't know. He never wavered. He has a bad game, good game. You can't even tell. So I think his mentality, he's seen so much, been through so many of these series. He's a heck of a leader.
0: He has seen so much. He has not particularly had success in what he has seen in the playoffs. But James Harden last night was the team leader for Cleveland, 30 points. The game high was Cade Cunningham, 39 on 13 of 27 shooting. Cunningham backs against the wall. Detroit has been here. They were down 3-1 in the series against the Orlando Magic. He said, look, this is must-win territory. And Detroit has been here before.
9: Yeah, I mean, tonight was tough. Tough loss. Obviously, we wanted to protect our home court. We failed to do that. You know, being up 3-2 is an advantage for them. It's first of four wins, though. We know that. We've had our back against the wall before. At the end of the day, I mean, if we can't win a game on the road, how far are we really going to get in the playoffs? How far are we going to get in this league? So, got to go win a game on the road. That's what we're going to go do.
0: That was underwater Cade Cunningham, upset postgame about the Detroit Pistons' loss in Game 5. And J.B. Bickerstaff had a heated postgame press conference, the head coach of the Detroit Pistons, and said at this point, you have to choke the life out of your opponent.
10: You're going to have to choke the life out of this team. Right? We're not going to go down without a fight. We're not going to go down without kicking, punching, crabbing, clawing. And that's just who we are. And we've been in this position before. And we were able to work our way through it. And I expect our guys to be ready mentally to go out and compete at a high level and, you know, bring this thing back here.
0: That is, I mean, yeah, you're going to have it. Backs against the wall now, huh? One seed, backs against the wall again. No domination in the East for anybody not named the New York Knicks, who have been on fire since they had that 2-1 series deficit against the Atlanta Hawks. That's your whip around for the NHL and NBA last night. Tonight, NFL schedule release 2026 Westwood One special presentation. 8 to 10 p.m. Eastern. Announcing and breaking down the upcoming schedule, including primetime, international, and holiday games, hosted by Scott Graham and Mike Golic, having guest appearances, players, coaches, other Westwood One names that you know. It's the NFL schedule release special on Westwood One Sports from 8 to 10 p.m. Eastern Time tonight. 310-840-4910, 310-840-4910. Coming up, it's our Biggest Losers of the Day. 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
1: What?
0: It is the Drake Toll Show on Westwood One Sports and the Westwood One Sports app. I am confused because I don't understand. I think I was lied to yesterday. That's what I'm getting at here. Because I show up to the Tin Roof, which your city probably has a Tin Roof. I'm in Indianapolis, and the guy last night he's playing all the hits. Jealousy. That was all I could do. Keep from crying. And we did the Rolling Down Backwood. I mean, he played all the hits last night. And there's this group of, 15 girls that are just jumping up and down. They created their own dance floor. And I thought, they got to be here for something. Because there's a group over here, this lady who looked identical to Elizabeth Warren. She's jumping up and down. She's probably 70. And she's going nuts on the dance floor. She's in a pantsuit. It's a whole crew of people in suits and ties. Where the hell do you guys come from? We were at a conference down the street. What conference? We were at the personal injury lawyer conference. Oh, my. What a disaster. Where are you guys over there? Where you we came from? We came from a conference as well. Well, what conference did you come from? The Small and Growing Business Conference. Like, damn, what is Indianapolis just on a Wednesday hosting every conference under the sun? Then you, big these 15 girls, what are you guys doing? Just jumping up and down and screaming. Oh, we're the Marion University Women's Lacrosse NAIA team. And I said, what? And it's time for our Biggest Losers of the day. Biggest loser number one, the Marion University Women's Lacrosse NAIA team. Because last night, I met the head coach. Because the girl that I was like, who are all of you? She said, oh, we're the Marion University Women's Lacrosse team. And I said, okay, who are you? Oh, I'm the coach. You're the what? You're just taking your team to the bar? Yeah, I am. All right, cool. I don't think NAIA, the National Association of Intercollegiate Athletics, is going to investigate the Marion Women's Lacrosse team. At least I hope they don't, based on the Drake Toll Show. And you know what she told me? They had just gotten back from the national championship in Alabama. And I thought, that's pretty damn cool. You guys played for the national, you played in the national championship. She said, yes, but we lost. So, okay, well, you made it to the finals, right? So it's all party. Everything's good. Congratulations to all of you. This is super cool. Come to find out, I was lied to. According to NAIA.org, the Bees of SCAD, the Savannah College of Art and Design, knocked off the Marion University women's lacrosse team well before the finals of their NAIA championship. That's stolen valor. You don't show up to the bar and tell me you just played for the national championship when you in fact did not. And forever and always, the next time Addie calls me and says, hey, I've been drinking. I'm at trivia.
2: No.
0: Who should we have as a guest
3: today?
0: Who should we have as a guest tomorrow?
2: No, I did not call you.
0: And I'll say, Addie, I don't know. Who do you think? And she'll say, I think we should have the Marion University women's lacrosse head coach. I'm going to say no. I would have said yes, and now I'm going to say no. Biggest loser of the day,
2: too.
0: Addie.
2: You were drinking too.
0: Addie Bates. Yeah, I had three beers at the Tin Roof. I'm still in with your ghost. I'm just singing along with the guy on stage.
2: I did not have any beers.
0: A friend of mine named Steve Goodman wrote that song. He told me it was the perfect country and western song. I wrote him back and said it's not the perfect country and western song. Addie Bates is our biggest loser of the day. Her trivia team, that is. Addie, another loss last night, I'm hearing.
2: We got fourth place. It was...
0: At what point do you fire the coach? At what point do you fire the coach?
2: I don't understand, because we only got three questions wrong out of the whole entire trivia. That's why I think other people are cheating. That's why I think they're cheating. This isn't easy trivia. It's BS at this point. But I did win at pool afterwards, so... so that is good.
0: All right. Well, biggest winner of the day, Addy Bates at pool. Biggest loser of the day, Addy Bates at trivia.
2: Thank you.
0: Biggest loser of the day, Big Poppy, David Ortiz, Joe West went on Jeff Passan's podcast yesterday. The legendary MLB umpire, Joe West, and told a story about Big Poppy that is for the ages after his dominant Major League Baseball Hall of Fame career. Joe West, take it away.
1: Big Poppy, when he first came to the big leagues, he was a twin. And they put him in as a defensive replacement in the ninth inning of a spring training game. That's not where he's going to play. When he finishes throwing the ball around the infielders, he came back toward me and I said, you know, I hope you play in this league a long time. And he said, well, thank you. Thank you very much. And I said, as long as you're in this league, I won't be the ugliest guy in it. I don't think he spoke to me for 13 years. So now he goes and he plays. He gets traded to the Red Sox. He becomes their all-star player and MVP of the playoffs, MVP of the world. He could have run for mayor of Boston. And then he announces his retirement. He came to bat in May that year that he announced his retirement. He says, I have something to tell you. I said, I don't want to hear it. Get in the box. You take too long to play. He says, no, just let me tell you one thing. I said, all right, tell me one thing and then get in the box. He said, you know I retired. I don't care if you retire. Get in the box. He said, just one. All right, hurry up. Tell me what you got to tell. He said, next year you'll be the ugliest guy in the league.
3: Oh, that's awesome.
4: Omaha!
0: 13 years, David Ortiz said on that one with Joe West. West is one of the legends of the game of baseball, one of the most hilarious umpires to ever grace the sport, and a national treasure on the diamond who went back and forth. I guess just went, who went back, and then 13 years later, fourth, with David Ortiz, who is the ugliest man in Major League Baseball. Mount Rushmore of ugliest people associated with Major League Baseball. Biggest loser of the day. Those people who can't tell C from C. Because last week, the President of the United States was very clear. It's like C. Not like C, like S-E. Not like you see it, but like C, like the water. And yesterday, a week later, he just doesn't know if you got the point, and he needs to drive the message home all over again.
5: That right, Paul, with respect to drugs coming in by sea, meaning drugs coming in by water, by the ocean, by the sea. A lot of people don't know what I mean by sea. They think I'm talking about vision. I'm not. I'm talking about sea, like the sea. These gains have been the result of...
0: I'm talking about sea, like the ocean. Addy, a lot of people hear C, and they think I mean like the eyes. I do not.
2: I was not sure when you said by C. I was like, oh, it has to be by sight. That's how drugs are getting in here, by sight, right? By C. Not by sight, by C. That's my bad. But now that he corrected it and said it was ocean, I feel so much more informed.
0: It's Lexington, Massachusetts, 1774, and there's a local. They're like, hey, man, Paul Revere is going to go one if by land, two if by sea. By sea? What do you mean by sea? So, like, if he sees them, he's going to put up two? But I thought he's putting up one because he's got to see them if they're on the land, too. I bet somebody was very confused. Concord, Massachusetts.
2: If only they had President Trump back then to clarify that.
0: S-E-A, idiots, like the water. Biggest losers of the day. The Washington Wizards? Addy, this is your own backyard, Washington, D.C. The tweet from NBA Central. A.J. DeBonta's preference is reportedly to remain in Utah and get drafted by the Jazz. With that being the case, the Wizards are a prime spot to trade down to the second pick and allow Utah to take their A.J. DeBonta at one. The Wizards have leverage. They need to use it.
2: Do you genuinely think that Darren Peterson...
0: No. Not often.
2: Right. Do you think that Darren Peterson is a number one overall candidate? Do you think that he's a number one overall? If they, like, because DeBonta should be number one overall, but if he's saying I would rather stay in Utah, which we'll get into this a little bit later in the show, he's also said I'm used to being number one, like, number one recruit, number one this, number one that. So if you're number one, and if Washington doesn't trade down, what's more important? Is it staying in Utah, being the number one overall pick?
0: I think DeBonta will be a member of the Jazz next year. And because Utah has leverage, the Wizards have leverage. They have Utah by the teat. I think that Darren Peterson will have a Joel Embiid-esque NBA career. I think he'll be Joel Embiid, a star. He'll be a great player. You'll know his name. But just won't win a ton and will stay injured. That's his trajectory based on what I saw in college. 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
16: Well, good morning. Here's what we're learning today. Continuing in the courts, we'll follow up in La Crosse County where the defense rested its case in the trial of Josie Dykeman, who faces charges of first-degree intentional homicide, chronic neglect of a child resulting in death, and repeated physical abuse of a child, all in connection with the 2023 death of her boyfriend's six-year-old son. Jurors heard continuing testimony from the defendant as she returned to the stand yesterday. Now prosecutors will have the opportunity to present rebuttal arguments today. Continuing to follow up in the courts here in Eau Claire with a gavel drop. Sentencing is ordered for an Eau Claire County man who was the subject of the manhunt in May of last year. Authorities say Leo Lacey pulled a firearm on another person at Smoke Claire Tobacco Shop, and that incident was reported to police. That's when the search for Lacey began. He was arrested a day later, pleaded no contest this week to charges including recklessly endangering safety and possession with intent to deliver cocaine. He was sentenced to 5 years in prison. And we take a road trip to Chippewa, where authorities have recovered a stolen vehicle from Lake Wissota. Chippewa County Sheriff's Office saying the vehicle had been reported as stolen out of the village of Lake Halley in 2024. And Sheriff Hake said the case was actually closed in October of last year, but you can see some photos from this recovery from the lake and some more information on the case from Sheriff Hakes when you make your stop at 715newsroom.com. And how are your dance skills? Macarena, maybe a little swing or polka? If that's not your thing, how about this? Can't do it without music. If you suddenly kind of feel like you're at a wedding dance, but you're a little rusty on the moves, don't worry. I got you covered.
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2: It's a cool start to our Thursday morning, but thankfully no traffic headaches as you do head out the door. We're waking up to clear skies and light winds. As the day goes on, we'll eventually see those breezes return. Temperatures today, though, will be quite nice, making it up near a high of 75 degrees later this afternoon. Clouds will begin to increase later this evening, and we could see a stray shower or two later tonight. I'm 13 First Alert meteorologist Sarah Lighthizer.
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0: 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Let's say good morning to our intern. Good morning, Mr. Let me turn on your mic first. Good morning, Carter. How are you?
1: All right.
0: All right. Aren't you like graduating coming up here soon and that?
1: So. Yep. But you know, hockey's over for me.
0: I suppose. Late night for you last night watching that game. So
1: yeah. A tough one.
0: So how would you assess the overall season for your Minnesota Wild?
1: I think, you know, it was a successful season. You know, as a Minnesota team, they obviously, it was the best run in franchise history getting to the second round. You had the best team in franchise history, but, you know, the Avalanche just are better. And and it showed, and I feel like the Wild just didn't have the level of desperation they needed to in order to win. They didn't hit hard enough. They didn't skate fast enough. And the little mistakes when you play a team like the Avalanche create big problems. And so the goal yesterday was just a good shot. I mean, it was. And 3-1, you got to win that game. And I was reading an article, and it was like, you know, when you got a 2-goal lead with less than 5 minutes and you let it up, you don't deserve to win.
0: Mm-hmm.
1: And that just felt like the whole series. They just didn't deserve to win the Avalanche series.
0: Mm-hmm. Yeah, but so successful overall.
1: Yeah, for sure. Yeah. And building blocks.
0: I think that's a good phrase. Yeah, building blocks. So, hey, we got baseball. We've got shout out Dalton Varsho. We got to give a shout out to our local kid Dalton Varsho for a walk off grand slam last night for Toronto. That was pretty cool. But Brewers wise. That stunk last night, the ending, because Jacob Mizorowski was just wheeling and dealing last night. I mean, this is coming off of what he did against the Yankees here, too. But Mizorowski went 7 innings, 4 hits, not a single walk, 10 Ks. And he was ready to go out there. He was out there to warm up for the 8th inning until, again, a cramp issue for him. But this kid, and just 93 pitches last night, too. So, continues to just get more and more and more impressive. And I think it was last week when we kind of threw out the question, you know, would you consider him an ace? And then since then, he has dominated against the Yankees. And now he did what he did last night here. I'm ready to say it. He's an ace. 100% he's an ace right now at this point because we pay attention to how hard he throws in that. But like Jeff Passan said, too, he's still throwing 103 miles per hour in the 7th inning for crying out loud. I mean, this kid is unbelievable. And I think it's natural, too, but there's going to be a lot of people, a lot of fans wondering how much is it going to hold up, you know, arm. I think we're just kind of, knock on wood, it doesn't happen, but waiting for maybe the inevitable to happen with an elbow or a shoulder or such, just because of how hard he does throw. A lot of it does come from the lower body, which definitely helps take that strain off of his elbow and such. But what else can we say about Mizorowski that maybe we haven't said before? I mean, it just seems like he's getting better and better and better every time he goes out there.
1: Well, what impresses me is he's working through the struggles he had last year, right?
0: Yeah.
1: I mean, last year he struggled with walks, and he threw 93 pitches and 68 were strikes yesterday.
0: Mm-hmm.
1: That's incredible for a guy that throws 102.
0: Yeah.
1: And I mean, earlier this year we talked about how he's kind of matured in realizing, you know, my velocity can come down as long as I'm hitting the corners. Well, he was hitting the corners with his velocity up, and that's, I mean, nobody's going to be able to hit that. And the Yankees and Padres have extremely talented rosters. So, like you said, I don't think I've ever expected him to go 7 innings. I don't think I ever saw that, because last year he would go 4 innings. He'd go 5. Last night was maybe one of the most impressive starts to his career.
0: Yeah, I mean, piggyback. You look at the last two. If you do that, I mean, this dude's special. I mean, he is insanely special, and he's so fun to watch. And I mean, you get, you know, last week with Aaron Judge, you know, kind of talking about his fastball and not really seeing anything like that before, and then just we talked about. You know, what did we want to see from Mizorowski at the beginning of the year? It was consistency, right? Just kind of consistency, whether it was in terms of, you know, not walking guys or, you know, not having a great start or having a great start then maybe having a little bit of a hiccup and such. For the most part, yes, you look at the Boston game and then the fatigue, I think, kind of settled it and mechanics and such. But, man, he's checking a lot of boxes, I think, that we wanted to see from him this year. And just remember, too, he's only been in the league for about a year, not even about a year yet, you know, when he was called up last year. And you just, like you said, building blocks for hockey and for your Wild team. But these are some building blocks that he's putting together right now for his career. And, gosh, he's approaching upper echelon, I would say, for starting pitchers at this point.
1: I mean, he's in the Cy Young conversation at this point, a 2.12 ERA. Again, everything he's done has been impressive this year, and it's kind of like you're excited for what comes next. Another impressive thing for me is, I mean, he's starting every five games.
0: Yeah.
1: And for a pitching staff that's this young, I mean, he's the veteran. And so for him to be able to go out every 5 days and take the ball, that's critical for a team that struggled a little bit this year.
0: Mm-hmm. Yeah, and honestly, maybe the only concern right now is the cramps, if it's going to be something. Now, luckily, they've been kind of happening at the end of games and such, but, you know, that's obviously something, you know, it's a couple games now that we have seen Mizorowski deal with cramps in his lower legs and such, so maybe the training staff got to inject him with some more fluids or something like that. But I guess if we threw out the question, what's your biggest concern with Mizorowski? What is still the question that you have or whatever have you, if it was consistency? And not to say he's going to be like 100%. I mean, pitchers are going to have bad days, right? We're going to see that. And start

0: Contreras catching him too, because there was a moment in that game towards the end of his outing, and I think it was might have been his last inning, and Contreras, you could kind of tell that he just walked out there and maybe just calmed them down a little bit for the last batter. I don't even think he said anything, you know, strategy wise, because they were both smiling and just a few words, and then he walked back. But it's to have a catcher like that to go out there and understand a younger pitching staff too is such a big bonus for these guys.
1: Yeah, and just knowing when your pitcher needs a break.
0: Mm-hmm.
1: You know, he threw 7 innings, so that's a long time on the baseball field, and 93 pitches isn't a low amount. So, and we've talked about Contreras is so good at calling pitches, just calling a game, and defensively so good. But yet, his presence, I mean, Pat Murphy's talked about Contreras, his presence with the younger pitchers is incredible.
0: Yeah. Yeah, yeah, it's getting kind of running out of phrases and words to describe Jacob Mizorowski and what he's really meant to this ball club. So 4 hits, no earned runs, no walks, which is unbelievable too for a guy who throws like he does to not have any walks and 10 Ks. I mean, I don't think it probably surprises anybody if you were to look at strikeout leaders in Major League Baseball to see that, yeah, it, you know, Jacob Mizorowski's on the top there. I don't think that would probably surprise anybody at this point in time. So, Mizorowski's 80, Dylan Cease in the same amount of games, 75. Mizorowski, 51 innings pitched. Dylan Cease, 52 and a third, if you just kind of keeping tabs on that. But strikeouts per 9, 14.1 for Jacob Mizorowski. Strikeouts per 9 innings. And, that 2.12 ERA, if I just kind of sort it, let me see if I can sort of kind of weed through some non-starters here. I mean, Cam right now for the Yankees is at a 1.35. Shohei is just ridiculous right now, a 0.82. I mean, whether he's hitting or at this point now just becoming unhittable, that guy is ridiculous too. That's another person. What do you? You just kind of at a loss for words of what do you say about Ohtani this year too? I mean, this is a guy too who had Tommy John surgery not that long ago. And this is where I really, enough is enough, I think, with win-loss stats for starting pitchers. You look at Ohtani, 0.82, but he's 3-2 with a record. I think that stuff, they gotta figure that out. They gotta change how you award. And I know Aaron Ashby talked about this too, because right now he's a league winner or league leader in winners. They gotta adjust that.
1: Well, and Paul Skeens, I mean, he's on the Pirates. So this year he is 6-2, but he's been the best pitcher in the MLB for 3 years, and he has not gotten mm-hmm. the wins like you've talked about. So,
0: there's some pitchers obviously there, but Ohtani, Mizorowski, you know, I think they should highlight the quality starts a little bit more than wins and losses at this point. So, but was it, let me just bring up something really quick about Ohtani. Yeah, and the thing is that people are kind of looking at, you know, his offensive numbers. He's only hitting .240 this year, and he's, you know, just has 7 home runs. So I love the narrative now is that, so Ohtani focusing too much on pitching instead of offense. It's like, just appreciate greatness when we see greatness, right?
1: I would take .240 and 7 home runs from Joey Ortiz right about now. So
0: hey, yeah,
1: he's only doing one. So
0: yeah, we get one home run maybe every few months, and when it happens, it's a big moment. So, all right, we got to take a quick break, but plenty more baseball talk coming your way. Feel free to hit us up with a quick text on that Shoe Doctors bullpen line at 715-830-1912, or hit us up on the Section 105 chat as Barb and Joe are over there. Barb said Miz is just unbelievable. Joe says sucks they couldn't get him the win. So at least he didn't get charged with a loss, because that would have been infuriating. But yeah, he definitely deserved to get that W. So, all right, we'll take a quick break. Back with plenty more coming up after.

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9: 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He did not play in the game yesterday because after one game of returning, apparently he's already dealing with some back soreness, according to Pat Murphy. Pat Murphy saying that Yelich was pushing to play, but Pat Murphy shutting it down. And I was watching that game, too, when he was back, and I saw, you know, when he was sitting on the bench, he kind of had like a back brace, you know, sort of thing on, too. So I was like, oh, boy, is there something else going on there now, too? And it's like, gosh darn it. I mean, it's giving me flashbacks of Braun now and all that stuff. But hopefully it's nothing too serious, and maybe we'll see him back in the lineup today or maybe when they go over to Minnesota, but I don't even know at this point. So, but speaking of today, first pitch 12:40 for a little getaway day. Griffin Canning going for the Padres. He is the slated starter. He has pitched two games. His latest was a loss against the Cardinals back on the 8th, where he went 4 1/3, gave up 7 hits, 6 earned runs. Before that was a no decision against the White Sox back on May 3rd. 5 innings, 3 hits, 1 earned run. But the Brewers will be throwing out their lefty, Kyle Harrison, who is 3-1 with a 2.41 ERA and 7 games started. He is coming off of a no decision against the Yankees back on the 9th, where he went 4 innings, 4 hits, 2 earned runs, did issue 4 walks in that game, and 6 strikeouts. But Kyle Harrison, I think is safe to say, too, he has been a guy that has been very impressive so far this season. And there are some Padres hitters who have some experience going up against Kyle Harrison. Obviously, Harrison was a little bit with the Giants and such last year. So, you know, Machado has 8 career at-bats going up against him. He's hitting 125. Tatis, who, you know, kind of struggled a little bit this year, but he has been successful against Kyle Harrison. In 9 career at-bats, he's hitting 444 with a 1.333 OPS. Xander Bogaerts, 7 career at-bats, 286 with a 1.089 OPS. Bogaerts, Castellanos, Manny Machado, Tatis all have home runs against Kyle Harrison, too. So on the flip side, going up against Canning, we've got Brewers hitters who have a little bit of experience going up against him as well. Looks like about a game's worth. Ortiz has 5 career at-bats, 200, 533 OPS. Vaughn does have a homer against him, 4 career at-bats, 250. Yelly has a home run against him and 3 career at-bats, 333. I mean, everybody else is kind of like a couple. Frelick is a perfect, I mean, because he is perfect, so... but just 2 career at-bats. Turang, 3 career at-bats, doesn't have anything against him. By the way, I did put Turang in the Sal Frelick GOAT category for me. So I'm co-Frelick and Turang now. I need to get a Turang jersey and some Turang cards to really make it up into the Frelick category here too. So, but that's kind of the matchup looking at this these pitching matchups and such. But, you know, should give a nice shout-out maybe to Luis Renjifo for how well he has played here as of late, especially from the offensive side. Now, he doesn't have a home run yet this year. But if you look at his last 25 at-bats, his last 7 games, he is hitting 280, He's on base with 357. Now, that slugging's only 280 as well because, well, again, not getting much from a product or from a power standpoint. But maybe give a little credit to where credit's due. From an offensive standpoint, we've really complained and griped about the lack of offensive production from the left side of that infield. But as of late right now, he's hitting the ball well. Got to give him credit.
18: Well, if he, Hamilton, and Ortiz can give it just something at the bottom of the order, this top of the order, well, they should score runs, only one yesterday, but they're in a better position, and he and Hamilton are switching off at third base right now. Ortiz and Hamilton are switching off at short. So, again, you really just need one of them on a given night to hit well, and Renhefo had three hits last night. We still lost, but if he can get hot, maybe Ortiz starts getting a little hot, then all of a sudden your roster gets a lot scarier.
9: Yeah. And I know, you know, he made a nice play last night with his arm to throw out Tatis late in the game too. So be nice if we can, you know, and Luis has shown some power throughout his career too. I mean, I think, was it a couple of years he's had double digit home runs with the Angels and such. So it's not like a Hamilton or an Ortiz. He at least has shown a little bit of that. I think it was a few years ago, so nothing really recent here. But be nice to maybe just get a little bit of pop power added on that. Yeah, exactly. So, but I'm excited to see Kyle Harrison again. I mean, is it fair to say that Miz and Harrison 1-2 in terms of pitchers right now, starting pitchers for the crew?
18: Yeah, and I would even say that's a top 10 MLB duo.
9: Right.
18: I mean, the way they're pitching right now and the fact that the Brewers have them under team control for a long time, it's going to be fun to watch.
9: Mm-hmm. Now, it is a takeover Thursday, and one of your takeover Thursday questions was, are the Brewers, was it utilizing Mizorowski too much, or should they be more careful with Mizorowski?
18: He's your number one, right? So He's had some cramping issues, and I don't think that's a big deal. I don't, but if he gets injured, we're in trouble.
9: Yeah.
18: And we can't afford that. So, like, even, obviously, he only threw 90 pitches in seven innings yesterday, but did we really need him to go out there for an eighth? Like, You've got a good bullpen, and I don't know. Maybe we do, but I just feel like right now you can't, with how fast he throws, you can't take that risk.
9: Mm-hmm. Yeah. And it's not like that we don't have that, we don't have a great bullpen. We do.
18: Yeah.
9: Anybody questioning the move from last night, how many other managers go to their closer in a 1-0 game?
18: Yeah.
9: Especially in the middle of that lineup with the Padres. Right, every manager will go to their closer for that one. It is so easy to criticize, hindsight 2020, that thing, but any manager's going to give the ball to their closer in a 1-0 game going up again, especially the heart of the order too. So that's on Uribe last night. You know, that's on him. That's not on Pat Murphy. That's, you know, that. And yeah, I it'll be curious because, you know, last year with Mizorowski, a lot of the talk was how many innings, because you looked at, you know, his career wise and innings pitched, and they stretched it out a little bit more. And obviously he's on pace to have his highest amount of innings pitched so far this season. But it'll be interesting, like, when they get to that halfway mark too. And the depth that they do have at pitching, because, you know, they've got relievers that can go multiple innings in that bullpen too, especially if, like, a Quinn Priester comes back, do you put him in the pen? And, you know, you got those, if Chad Patrick stays in the pen, you know, he can give you a couple innings. Whenever Jared Canning comes back and he's getting close to coming back, that's another reliever that can give you a couple innings. And it'd just be kind of curious that if they do get to a certain point in the season, whether it's the halfway mark or maybe the final quarter, do they try to, and depending on where they're at position-wise too, I think in the standings, do they try to, I don't want to say rest them, but take a little bit off so that if they get to the postseason, they're ready to maybe a little bit more fresher, if you will.
18: Yeah, and like, I think Woodruff would be a good 6-day starter. It'd give him the rest he needs, but I think Mizorowski's been more efficient this year. I think that's part of it, where he was throwing 93 pitches and maybe 4 1/3 last year, mm-hmm. and now he's getting through 7. So that helpful. But like you said, I don't think a 6-man rotation's bad, especially because Quinn Priester was the best pitcher we had last year. Or I get one of them. Peralta was good. But it, when you add him to your rotation, all of a sudden you've got a good 6-man rotation. So I don't think that would be a bad decision.
9: Mm-hmm. Yeah. Hey, not to sidetrack completely, but a couple of schedule notes. I mean, we knew Green Bay wasn't playing on Thanksgiving because they're playing the Thanksgiving or the Thanksgiving Eve, but it'll be Bears at Lions for Thanksgiving Day. And I saw this. This was from overnight, but the Vikings apparently will close the regular season at home against the Bears, which means Packers are playing Lions for the season finale. We just don't know if that's going to be in Green Bay or if that will be in Detroit, but because we know teams wrap up their regular seasons with division games, so we can insert the Lions in there for the final game. Don't know if it's going to be at Lambeau or on the road to Detroit, but I would imagine that a lot of Packers fans are hoping it's at Lambeau there. So what was this other one? Chiefs, Bills. Oh, this was overnight too, and I didn't see it because, Chiefs, Bills are going to be a Thanksgiving Day game.
18: Oof.
9: That's a big. So we know, you look at that Thanksgiving Day slate, Dallas and Philly, Bears and Lions, and now the nightcap, it looks like, is going to be Bills and Chiefs. And then the day before is Packers, Rams. NFL knows what they're doing.
18: They do.
9: They know what they're doing. So, all right. Hey, what do you look for if you're not a Packers fan? Maybe you are a Bears fan, or maybe you are a Vikings fan, or maybe you are a Lions fan. Whatever I don't care who you cheer for. What is it that you look for when your team's schedule gets dropped? What are you going to be paying attention to the most? All right. Hit us up. Text it, 715-830-1912, or hit us up on the Section 105 chat. We're going to talk some football and such coming up in the next hour, but want to give you a chance to send in what are you looking for? We all have it, right? When that's good, we know who they're playing. We know the home and aways. We just don't know at what point in the schedule that's all going to happen. Except for one, of course, Packers at Rams the night before Thanksgiving. So, all right, let's take a quick break as we start to wrap up the first hour. We'll be right back in just a couple minutes.

0: 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Then hit us up on Facebook, Twitter, or the text line and let your fingers do the talking.
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0: Barbecue Fest is going on this Saturday. We're going to be over there at the Northern Wisconsin State Fairgrounds. I'll be posted up with our friends from Mike's Star Market. I'll be over there from 11 to maybe for a couple hours around 11 and such. So, but you can head to NWSFA.com. 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Don't forget Friday night, too. They've got a social and live music going on from 5 to 7. 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So bring your friends, bring your appetites, and your competitive spirit too. So should be a lot of fun coming up on Saturday for a little Barbecue Fest with our good friends at Mike's Star Market. Speaking of good friends, Mark, joining us here this morning, saying, when I think about it, I like that Wednesday game on Turkey Day Eve, as that means we won't have a Packer game in the middle of deer season opening weekend. So I'll be honest, that's honestly, Mark, you took one of mine, but I'm assuming, you know, if they've got that Wednesday game, they got that Wednesday game. They're probably not going to be playing Sunday of the opening deer season. Maybe have a bye. Maybe play the Thursday before. I've seen those two. So I'm right there with you because that is one of the things I always look for, as long as it doesn't interrupt my deer season. So, yeah, that was one of my first things I thought of too. So how about the rest of you? All right, send it on over. Text it to us on that Shoe Doctors bullpen line at 715-830-1912 on that, or hit us up on the Section 105 chat room. So we'll get to some football coming up next hour. We'll talk a little bit about the schedule release. We'll finally get the full-on schedule from the Packers and the rest of the NFL today. But again, if you are, I'm assuming a lot of you are football fans, what is it that you are looking forward to the most with the schedule release? What are some of the things you're looking for? Is it the bye week? Is it division games? That sort of thing. We'll tell you a little bit about some of the prospects that are coming over to Green Bay. So, or not coming over to Green Bay. Signed the couple, I shouldn't say prospects, couple of newbies. That's the word I'm trying to find. Newbies. We've got a new defensive back and a new wide receiver with the last name of Rice. So, and that is Jerry Rice's kid. But we'll tell you a little bit about that. Romeo Doubs also, speaking of wide receivers, want to play a little clip from him. And I don't know if anybody had a chance yet to read Jair Alexander's Players Tribune piece. But Jair kind of opened the door a little bit about his exit from Green Bay. And it's a really good piece. It kind of paints a little bit more of a picture of what went down after Green Bay. And honestly, he admitted, like, he did not want to leave Green Bay, and it really affected him mentally with his exit from Green Bay. So, but it really opens the door and such when it comes to kind of a peek behind the curtain there too. So, but we'll hit that up and chat about that in the next hour. So, C-Bomb says, my only concern with the Wednesday game is that I'm hoping it is after a bye. One of the teams will likely be playing the Thursday before. I'm curious to see how the schedule falls. So I feel, and I don't know if Green Bay really had a say in this, I almost feel like Green Bay would rather have the bye after. Because if you have a bye the week before, I feel like that's a short bye for teams, because normally you have a bye and then they don't come back and maybe play until Sunday or Monday. But I feel like if they get a bye, that they're vacay week if you want, or it's a little bit shorter because they got a game on Wednesday then. You know what I mean? Like,
1: yeah.
0: That's kind of what I was like. So I don't know if it makes sense to have the bye the week before because it's a Wednesday game, but at the same time, I feel like some of the players are getting cut short with that. I don't know. Maybe I'm overthinking it.
1: A Thursday game that net earlier week wouldn't be a problem.
0: Right.
1: So.
0: Yeah. But we'll see how it falls and that. But all right, shot clock's going to cut us off. We're going to have some news updates, and then we'll get into a little bit more football talk coming up in this next hour, too. So really quick, C-Bomb also says, Alexander's piece really shows what goes through the mind of a player. I really hope he's able to make a comeback and end his career on his terms at a much higher level than what he showed dealing with the injury. So really quick, did you have a chance to peruse it a little bit?
1: No.
0: It's a good read. It'll take you a few minutes, but I always like those players' tribune pieces because it gives us a peek behind the curtain a little bit too. So, all right, shot clock's going to cut us off. We're going to take a really quick break. We got some news updates. And we'll kick off the next hour with a little football talk. Tell us what you look for when that schedule drops. We'll be right back after these quick words.

0: 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From the 715 newsroom, it's your news done differently with Morgan McCarthy.
1: Well, good morning. Here's what we're learning today. Continuing in the courts, we'll follow up in La Crosse County where the defense rested its case in the trial of Josie Dykeman, who faces charges of first-degree intentional homicide, chronic neglect of a child resulting in death, and repeated physical abuse of a child, all in connection with the 2023 death of her boyfriend's six-year-old son. Jurors heard continuing testimony from the defendant as she returned to the stand yesterday. Now prosecutors will have the opportunity to present rebuttal arguments today. Continuing to follow up in the courts here in Eau Claire with a gavel drop. Sentencing is ordered for an Eau Claire County man who was the subject of the manhunt in May of last year. Authorities say Leo Lacey pulled a firearm on another person at Smoke Claire Tobacco Shop, and that incident was reported to police. That's when the search for Lacey began. He was arrested a day later, pleaded no contest this week to charges including recklessly endangering safety and possession with intent to deliver cocaine. He was sentenced to 5 years in prison. And we take a road trip to Chippewa, where authorities have recovered a stolen vehicle from Lake Wissota. Chippewa County Sheriff's Office saying the vehicle had been reported as stolen out of the village of Lake Hallie in 2024. And Sheriff Hake said the case was actually closed in October of last year, but you can see some photos from this recovery from the lake and some more information on the case from Sheriff Hakes when you make your stop at 715newsroom.com. And how are your dance skills? Macarena, maybe a little swing or polka? If that's not your thing, how about this? Can't do it without music. If you suddenly kind of feel like you're at a wedding dance, but you're a little rusty on the moves, don't worry. I got you covered.
2: Get to the middle of the room, stand up straight, and do the chicken dance, as it's National Dance Like a Chicken Day. The song's German. It actually started as the duck dance, but somebody lost the duck costume. Four easy steps, beaks, wings, wiggles, and claps. Anyone can do it. So today, show some support for the dance that's a staple at weddings, Oktoberfest, and likely your office today. I'm Bree Tennis.
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3: It's a cool start to our Thursday morning, but thankfully no traffic headaches as you do head out the door. We're waking up to clear skies and light winds. As the day goes on, we'll eventually see those breezes return. Temperatures today, though, will be quite nice, making it up near a high of 75 degrees later this afternoon. Clouds will begin to increase later this evening, and we could see a stray shower or two later tonight. I'm 13 First Alert meteorologist Sarah Lighthizer.
0: From the first whistle to the final buzzer, from the locker room to the deer stand, it's Sports Wisconsin style. 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
4: All right, second hour kicking off right now on this Thursday morning. It is a takeover Thursday. Appreciate you hanging out with us and making us a part of your start if you are up and at it. We're going to get back to some more baseball talk as we are getting set for Brewers, Padres, Game 3 coming your way. First pitch will be at 12:40 today. So coverage will begin about 35 minutes prior to the game. We'll get back to preview now. We got Jake Bulks coming up in a little over an hour. So if you have any outdoor related questions, please text those on over to us at 715-830-1912 or hit us up on the video stream. Section 105 chat room is going on over there, where Barb says, great read on Jair. He put a lot out there on his mental health. So let's open it up talking some football here as we get set for the schedule release that will be dropping later today. We might get some more leaks throughout the day, but what's this one? Oh, that's, yeah, okay. Never mind. That one we already got. But anyways, what do you look for when it comes to the schedule for your favorite team? Whether it's the Packers, if you're a Packers fan, or you're a Bears fan, or whatever the case may be, what is it that you look at when that schedule gets dropped? It could be something as simple as figuring out what games I'm going to go to, or figuring out how late your nights are going to be because of primetime. That's me for a few of them and such. When I was younger in college, I wanted primetime games. Now I despise primetime games, but it's also a curse. It's a blessing and a curse because it usually means your team's pretty good, unless your name is the Dallas Cowboys and you're just going to get primetime games regardless. So, but in Green Bay's case, they'd probably still get some primetime games because they are the Packers, but maybe not as many, but still, it's a blessing and a curse. So how about you, intern Carter? When you look at when that schedule gets dropped today, what are you going to be looking for here?
5: The first four games without Micah Parsons likely are going to be hard. So I'm interested to see. I doubt we'll play the Cowboys. I'm sure they'll leave that for when Parsons returns. But I'm interested to see if we play the Bears or if they kind of front load our schedule with more of the AFC opponents to where they're not rivalries until we're back to full strength. I think that'll be one of the main things. And then always when the bye week is, seeing. And now I'm interested to see what the week before the Thanksgiving Eve game is. Just, is it Thursday? Is it our bye week? Like, when are we playing that week?
4: Right. Yeah, no, those are good. I'll be honest with you. I didn't even think about the Micah Parsons effect with the first couple games or first few games of the season, too. That's, you know, that's good. That's an important one, I think. Can they weather the storm? Can they get off to a really hot start or good start without Micah to open up the season? I think for a lot of people, bye week, where is that going to fall? Is it early? Is it late? Is it somewhat in the middle? You know, what's the schedule like maybe after the bye? You know, how quickly or before? You know, those sort of things. I think, you know, some of the other things I look at, I already mentioned the hunting season part of it, but how many home games in the final quarter of the season? You know, are they going to be at Lambeau a lot, or are they going to be on the road a lot? You would imagine it's going to be, you know, colder weather at that point. So do they have a little bit of a home field advantage, you know, traveling and such, the travel schedule, you know, are they going West Coast back to back or West Coast to East Coast, you know, that sort of thing. You look at those type of things, but obviously you look at division games, you know, where do they fall on the schedule? For me, it's Chicago specifically, because when does Chicago come? When does Green Bay go to Chicago? I'd rather go to Chicago earlier in the season, just weather-wise. Honestly, I don't think at this point it matters in terms of whether Chicago comes when it's cold or whatever. To me, Chicago, going to Chicago later is more of a factor because of the wind and just the lake effect and all that, I think, does have an issue with it. So, but yeah, I look at that. Obviously, you look at warm weather, dome teams, when they come to Green Bay and that sort of thing. So, I mean, there's a few different things. I know some people don't think schedule release is that big of a deal or whatever, because we already know the teams. We already know whether they're home or away. But I think it's a big deal in terms of seeing where they place on that schedule, because there's always going to be those stretches where we look at it today and be like, oh, that's a tough one. And it could instantly change. That's why I feel like strength of schedule talk right now is the most bogus, stupidest thing out there, because it's based off of records from last year. It doesn't matter, right? I mean, okay, we get an idea that probably some teams are going to be good, but there's always going to be a few teams. Nobody had the Seattle Seahawks winning the Super Bowl this past year. Nobody had the Patriots going to the Super Bowl. So strength of schedule talk, where Green Bay is like the third toughest schedule, means nothing until we're like halfway through the season. And then you can say, well, who's got the easiest remaining schedule, the toughest? Because you have a better idea of who the teams are then.
5: Yeah, and I mean, look back at last year. I mean, the Packers, the first 4 weeks of the season, looked like the best team because they played the Lions and the Commanders. Mm-hmm. And look at how those teams finished. I mean, the Commanders struggled. and the Lions didn't make the playoffs. So it doesn't, like you said, it doesn't really show the strength of schedule early. You got to wait until we really see the full potential of the team.
4: Mm-hmm. Yep. Yeah. So Living a Dream Jeff, it's been a hot minute since we've heard from Living a Dream Jeff, but he says, I have to look at night games for vacation days for work. Also, home divisional games in December. So just as a quick reminder, if you're wondering, if you can't remember, you don't know who the Packers play this season. So their home games are going to be obviously Bears, Lions, Vikings. Those are division ones. Atlanta, Buffalo, Carolina, Miami, Houston, Dallas. Those are all home games. Away games, obviously division. New England, New Orleans, Jets, Tampa, Rams. So we know the Rams one. It is the night before Thanksgiving. So, Jeff, at least you probably don't have to take vacation for that one, right? Because I would assume maybe you have Thanksgiving off and such. But just looking at this, and it's not always the case, but for primetime games, you would think one would be at least a Bears game, right? I mean, at least one. Mm-hmm. I could see Fox wanting to hold on to one, though, too, and we get the Tom Brady game announcing one of those. You'd think maybe a Buffalo game. Now, it's not always the case because some of these networks want to keep those games for themselves, which I understand. But you'd think on the surface that would be one. You would think maybe a New England one. And then after that, probably Dallas or Houston, too. So, I mean, I would say Green Bay's probably going to get the max of primetime games, around five. And then, you got the flex scheduling after that and such. So I would say we're probably going to find out, well, we already got one, but four or five total primetime games for Green Bay this year. You know they're going to get at least one Monday night game, so prepare for that. They're at least going to get one Sunday night football game, so prepare for that. That's going to be three. Yeah, probably one or two more at least on that thing. So, but outside of division teams, of the teams that are on the schedule, who do you feel, which matchup are you most intrigued about out besides division games?
5: Besides division, well, the Rams,
4: mm-hmm.
5: just because I think the Rams are the best team in the NFL,
4: okay.
5: and I'm interested to see how we stack up against them. That's obviously later in the year, so we'll know a lot more about our team before then. But the Rams and the Bills, I mean, playing a Super Bowl caliber team from the AFC, kind of getting your bearings to where you are in the NFL is going to be interesting to see if you can even compete with them and a guy like Josh Allen, to where if you were to get into the Super Bowl, if you could, again, even compete with them in the Super Bowl.
4: Mm-hmm.
5: I think the Patriots are going to take a step back, so I'm not necessarily interested to see that, but then always Cowboys-Packers is always fun. So.
4: Yeah. Yeah. The Bills won. I'll be honest. So the Bills part two is Jimmy Leonard's defensive coordinator,
5: so
4: what's going to happen in that game if the Bills defense just like shuts down the Packers offense? Oh, good Lord. The next day when we have to talk about that game might be unbearable. I'm just already saying that. I might have to take that. No, I'm just kidding. But that's going to be a talk.
5: It's a Thursday night. Bring it Thursday night.
4: Right. Or on the flip side, maybe if the Packers offense just like wipes the floor with them, then it might get a little quiet at that point. But I almost feel, I want that Buffalo game early for the same reasons I was fine with the Lions game being week one last year. Joe Brady got promoted to head coach, yes, but he's a first-time head coach. Jimmy Leonard's going to be a first-time NFL defensive coordinator. Until they maybe get their feet wet and a little bit more experience, I feel like I'd rather play those type of teams early on,
5: and
4: first game.
5: Yeah, they've got some roster turnover as well, so
4: mm-hmm.
5: They got to figure out some of their defensive positions. I know their defensive back room is a little thin. So they didn't sign our good friend Rasul. So they're mm-hmm. low on defensive backs. So, yeah, like you said, before they can figure everything out, I mean, we'll put them on our schedule.
4: Mm-hmm.
5: It'll work.
4: Yeah. I then this has no bearing, but I almost feel like they would purposely put that one as a cold weather game. Almost.
5: I feel like that's a Monday night game.
4: Yeah, like, I could see that.
5: Monday night cold weather.
4: Yeah. Yeah, I could definitely see that. A little bit later on, I do have my prediction, my schedule prediction. I did alter it after yesterday's game. So, hey, I could do that because whatever.
5: It didn't
4: I can do whatever
5: out yet.
4: I want. Exactly. Yeah. It's not, you know, the whole thing's not out yet. So I can do whatever. But all right, let's take a quick break and we'll tell you about a couple of players. Packers tinkering a little bit with their roster here. So we'll tell you about a couple of players that they're bringing aboard. And then I want to play a clip from Romeo Doubs and talk a little bit about Jair Alexander. So let's take a quick break. Back with more coming up after these quick words.

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0: Just a quick little PSA. We are aware that the FM signal is not working right now. But the engineers are on it. AM still up. You can still stream up online. All that good stuff. Video stream. It's a good reason to get on the Section 105 chat with the crew over there too. So we are aware. And if you're still listening on 105.1 FM, you're probably not listening to this part, but you can still tune in on the AM and online and such. The engineer crew is currently on it right now. So let's talk some more green and gold here this morning. So the Packers making some roster moves yesterday, kind of tinkering a little bit with their group. Nothing, you know, probably names you haven't heard except for maybe one, but they picked up a tight end off of waivers. So these were all waiver wires. Luke Lackey, big tight end, 6'6", 247. The Packers picked him up off of waivers, former Texan. And then is it MJ Devonshire? Buffalo? So he was drafted by the Raiders, but then Buffalo and such. So he was drafted in the seventh round by the Raiders in the 2024 draft. But this is a guy who's apparently a speedster and such. So we'll see. Again, these are kind of just bottom of the end roster moves, but don't count them out. They, you know, we'll see if they open up training camp and preseason with the ball club and have a chance to make it. But they also picked up a wide receiver by the name of Brendan Rice, and that is Jerry Rice's son. He was originally drafted by the Chargers. Raiders just released him, though, too. He's only played in three career games, and it was with the Chargers in 2024. So Packers picking him up off of waivers as well. So, again, maybe just tinkering a little bit with the with the roster. So I know Rice has the name, right? That's going to draw some intrigue and such, but let's just pump our brakes here a little bit. Not to poo-poo on Rice and that, but, you know, last couple of years, Chargers have been maybe struggling to find receivers, so the fact that maybe he couldn't crack it on there just kind of gives you... I'm just saying, not trying to be a Debbie Downer or anything like that, but, you know, maybe Jerry Rice will be at some preseason and training camp games, so there you go. Mm-hmm. You can go down to Green Bay if he's still there, and maybe you can see the GOAT, Jerry Rice, watching his kid and such. So, but, you know, that's, again, it's you're seeing a lot of teams kind of do this, right? You're seeing a lot of teams tinkering with their roster here just a little bit before, you know, a couple months away from training camp and preseason and such. So, does it move the needle a whole lot? No. Is it big-time free agents and such? No. But, honestly, maybe Green Bay does one more veteran free agent. Other than that, I don't see a whole lot coming down the wire. I don't know about you, but yeah, I don't see it. So, speaking of wide receivers, all right, let's talk a little Romeo Doubs. So, obviously, he is not with Green Bay anymore. But he's with the Patriots, and as we were saying, Packers do play the Patriots, and a lot of people would kind of circle maybe that game going up against their former team. Not necessarily Romeo Doubs. Now, we know Romeo Doubs may be a little bit of a different cat and such, but he had this to say just the other day, answering a question about playing the Green Bay Packers, audio courtesy from NBC Sports Boston.
1: Nah, man. I mean, Green Bay took care of me. You know, it wouldn't be a reason for me to have that type of pressure against them. Because, again, my career started there. They taught me, you know, the foundation of football, how football works, situational football. You know, just understanding complimentary football, how teams can be like, just the overall game in general. You know, they showed me the ropes in that area, and again, I do know that we play them this year, but nah, it wouldn't, it's not even like that. So
0: there you go. So which I think a lot of people may say that's nothing really important, didn't learn a whole lot there. I kind of go the opposite approach. which I think a lot of people may say that's nothing really important. Didn't learn a whole lot there. I kind of go the

0: didn't offer me this big contract, so I kind of want to prove it to him and such. I think that's kind of a high road approach from Romeo Doubs.
1: Yeah, and I think as a fifth round pick, you know, he wasn't supposed to be necessarily good.
0: Mm-hmm.
1: And so the Packers, I mean, pretty much made him his first contract, and he came in with an opportunity because obviously we had just traded Adams and our wide receiver room was thin, and he made the most of it. And again, when you play in a Matt LaFleur system, likely they're going to spread the ball around. And I think a little bit of his disliking of the Packers, not necessarily disliking, but his, I can't even come up with the word, but he was a little upset with the fact that he wasn't the number one.
0: Mm-hmm.
1: And he just got paid like it.
0: Mm-hmm.
1: So I don't necessarily think he would ever hate the Packers. But I do think there's some added motivation, though.
0: Yeah, I think when it comes to the game, he's probably going to be a little... And then I think that's natural for anybody.
1: Well, right? They didn't pay him, right? I mean, they had the opportunity to, and they decided not to, and I think that was best for the Packers. But for Doubs, you know, I'm sure when... Right here, he's going to say the right thing, and I'm sure he believes this, but when it comes time, he's going to want to win that game more than most.
0: Yeah, and I think anybody would be in that situation. You don't have to have hard feelings against them, per se, like you hate them, but you also kind of want to, like, well, I want to play my best and you know, in front of a lot of friends. Obviously, we know he's close with Romeo Doubs, and I'm sure Christian Watson, and obviously, you know, you kind of want to be like, all right, you know. Yeah, you guys taught me the ropes, so I'm going to show you a little, you know, I want to ball out. Mm-hmm. So, I would have no problem with that either. Even, like, when that game's going and he, let's say, gets a big catch or a touchdown, he might celebrate a little bit. Good for him, you know. I don't like it because it'll be against the Green Bay, but I can't fault them.
1: Is that in Green Bay?
0: No, it's on, I think it's on the road. I just had it up, too, but I think that...
1: It is on the road. I was going to say, you may get a Lambeau leap if he scores a touchdown.
0: Speaking of former Packers, so Jaire Alexander, the case of Jaire Alexander the last few years has definitely been an interesting one. Even, you know, his last couple years in Green Bay, talk about a guy who got suspended for a game, right, by the team for some of the actions, what he did with Carolina, against Carolina and coin toss and that. And so it's been a rather interesting last few years for Jaire Alexander, who was Brian Gutekunst's first round pick. And I think we all kind of saw the writing on the wall that he was going to be done after his final year in Green Bay. And it felt like he did too, because I remember the, not verbatim, the quotes that he told the media and locker room cleanup, but he essentially said, I'm not going to be here, you know, that sort of thing. I don't need to talk or whatever. But then it was kind of weird. He goes to the Ravens thinking, okay, he's paired up with his good buddy Lamar Jackson. That didn't last long. He didn't play that well. Then he goes to the Eagles, doesn't even play a down for the Eagles, and essentially steps away from football. Well, he penned this piece on the Players Tribune, and I'm not going to read the whole thing. It's not going to be story time here. Everybody can take a chance to read it if you haven't, but I will highlight a couple things, specifically from the Packers side of things. So he opens it up talking about that first game with the Ravens against Buffalo where he did not play well. If everybody kind of remembers that, he did not play well. But a little bit later on, he says, rewind a few months from that Bills game. Back to earlier in 2025 when I was still a Packer. Back before they released me. To be honest with you, I knew it was over for me in Green Bay when they wouldn't get me the iPad. Which I thought was kind of an interesting timeline considering... So let me read a little bit more here, then I'll go back to that. I was coming off knee surgery on New Year's Eve and having to miss the playoff game because of that injury. So I'm in recovery mode, and a few weeks into the new year, I call up the Packers like, hey, can you guys send me over an iPad so I can start watching film and get a jump on next season? It's something that happens constantly in our league. Teams load up iPads with tons of film and give them to guys so they can study. But in this case, after my surgery, it was this situation where they just kept delaying things with the iPad. I didn't understand. I'd ask about it and be like, oh, yeah, right, the eye

0: pad. Yeah, yeah, we'll get that over to you for sure. But then nothing would arrive, and so I just kept asking. Still nothing. After a few weeks, I kind of got the hint, like, maybe the Packers don't really want me around anymore. Which I think the timeline's kind of interesting, where that he mentions is where he said Green Bay, he got the idea Green Bay didn't want him around anymore. Yet locker room cleanup, he was telling media members, I'm not talking because I'm probably not going to be here. So, but anyways, that might be nitpicking in that. He says, not long after that, they got in touch about a potential pay cut. And you know what? I understood. I was making a lot of money. I just got hurt. I had no problem with taking less money and having to prove my value again. But as we went back and forth, it just seemed like we could never get fully aligned. So now all of a sudden, I'm needing to think about maybe playing for another team, something that I'd never really considered in the past. I'd always thought of myself as a Packer for life, had always wanted to end my career in Green Bay. And yeah, I understand that the NFL is a business. I get that. But at the same time, just being honest here, it wasn't easy for me coming to grips with that possibility, with the idea of potentially not being a Packer anymore. After I got cut, I tried to pretend like it was no big thing, but I never really fully dealt with all the emotions I was feeling. You know what I mean? What I've realized since in working with my therapist is that me leaving Green Bay, it was almost like a marriage coming to an end. And for someone who had devoted so much of his life to this game, that's not going to be something that happens and then you just move on like whatever. It lingers. It sticks with you. Or at least it did with me. And I can tell you point blank that I absolutely blamed myself in the moments when I'd think about that divorce. So that entire offseason, as things went south between me and the Packers, I kind of just went into my own little shell. I wanted to be left alone. I felt like I'd let myself down, let the organization down, and let all Packers fans out there down. A little bit later on, too, he talks about getting ready for the Philly game. So after he went through, he was dealing with some knee stuff, recovering from knee surgery, but his knee just wasn't responding and swelling, and that really affected his play with Baltimore and such. And, you know, he kind of talks about, well, let me read this a little bit here, too. Let me just kind of get my bearings here right, too. So when you got to Philadelphia, the team they were playing was Green Bay, right? And he says, but as the game got closer, my knee kept swelling more and more. It's getting worse and worse because of all the reps. And in my head, as much as I'm trying to not think this way, it's like, here we go again. I was freaking out. I couldn't stop thinking about a potential repeat of what happened in that Bills game. But this time against my former team in my former home stadium. I mean, I know all those people, so it was even more terrifying. The team had planned for me to have my knee drained the day before the game and then to give it a go against the Packers. And I remember hearing that plan and checking my phone and seeing that it was like 7 degrees or something in Green Bay. And then just having all these thoughts swirl through my head about my knee in that weather. I went home that night before we were supposed to be flying out to Green Bay in the morning, and I didn't sleep a wink. I'm tossing and turning in bed nonstop. I'm worried and anxious and unable to stop all the negative thoughts from creeping in. I couldn't do it anymore. At like 3 or 4 a.m., I sat up in bed and texted everyone with the Eagles. It was like, I'm sorry, but I don't think I'm going to do this. I can't keep playing like this. Then a few hours later, I went down to the facility and told them all in person I was done. I remember I had this very emotional heart-to-heart talk that morning with Christian Parker, who was the Eagles' defensive backs coach at the time. I was basically crying my eyes out to him about letting even more people down. It's a very kind of eye-opening piece here, and one of the things that really stuck out to me was, and this is kind of where it goes, where sometimes it's, for me personally, I don't like to just fully like go after a player for playing bad. You know, yes, we talk about it, we critique it, we, you know, and that sort of thing. But at the same time, we're all human at that point too. And I thought one thing that really stood out to me, what Jair talked about, was before that game against Buffalo when he was with the Ravens, he was talking to Rodney Harrison before the game. And Rodney Harrison was Sunday Night Football and such. And he said what really kind of got him was, and I don't remember this, but after that game, he said right here, and what hurt the most that night of the Bills game, honestly, believe it or not, the most heartbreaking thing for me was what Rodney Harrison said about me afterwards. He had definitely been one of my idols as a young player, someone I looked up to. And look, I get that I played terrible, obviously, but for him to basically rip me to shreds on TV after that game, that just really hurts. He wasn't wrong about how I played. He was right. But like, just hearing him talk about me like that was basically the worst. Like, I was basically the worst player in the league. It truly messed me up. It had me completely down about everything. And I think there's going to be a lot of people, too, that'll be like, well, the guy makes a lot of money, so he should be more open to that criticism and such. And you know that's going to happen. But at the same time, that's easy for us to say, right? I mean, we get to talk about it. We get to talk about these people, these human beings. We have a microphone. But we don't know what's going on. And I'll be honest, I couldn't do what they do just from not from a physical talent standpoint, but to hear the constant criticism and all, it would screw up my mind, dude.
1: Yeah, well, and cornerback's one of the hardest positions to play.
0: Yeah.
1: And you could tell the divorce with Green Bay wasn't good, and that was kind of obvious, and you could tell Jair wasn't mentally okay just mm-hmm. from Green Bay. And so I watched a little bit of that game, and I remember going, like, he's not normal. Like, that's not Jair I know. And Jair was my favorite player. And so he was a blast watching him with the Packers when he was good. But you could tell that wasn't Jair. And so, you know, the mental aspect, I wrote a paper the other day and talking about the mental aspect of sports and how that's harder sometimes than the physical aspect.
0: Mm-hmm.
1: Because these guys are specimens. These guys are otherworldly athletes. But to be able to take the criticism that they have to endure on a day-to-day basis and just brush it off and go out there and play their game, that's most of the time harder than just actually training for the game.
0: Yeah. Yeah. And I thought there was another piece here, too, where he said that I really needed to get through everything I was feeling and talking with my therapist after I got to the Ravens. One of the big things that we came to realize was that I was still struggling to deal with how things ended for me in Green Bay. I was still really hurt, and it was something I hadn't gotten over. So I was already going through some stuff mentally before that Bills game. So anybody, I think, who maybe thought Jair hated Green Bay at the end, didn't want... That's completely different. No, mm-hmm. You could tell how much it affected. Like, he wanted to stay in Green Bay, wanted to be in Green Bay, how he felt like he let Green Bay down. And it's completely opposite. You know, we got a little bit of a, and that's why I really enjoy pieces like this, because it kind of gets to the truth of everything.
1: And just, I think it gives a little bit of a peek behind the curtain that, you know, his knee wasn't okay.
0: Yeah.
1: Like, I think part of the breakup between the Packers and Jair was the Packers thought he was ready to go.
0: Mm-hmm.
1: Jair didn't think he was ready to go. And this just shows, I mean, he really wasn't ready to go. And I don't think it was a bad decision for the Packers to do what was best for the organization.
0: Yep.
1: But it's pretty obvious that he just couldn't play.
0: Mm-hmm. Yeah. And for anybody wondering, could he make a comeback and such, he said, people still sometimes ask me if I'm ever going to come back and play. And you know what? I'll never say never. I still work out. The knee's fine, so I'm in good shape. But for me right now, the most important thing really is just to be in a good place overall, to be happy. So I guess I'm not. I love Jair. I remember going, we did our show from Packers training camp, day one of training camp, and that was Jair's first training camp too. And I will never... And I was actually there with C-Bomb and such, and, you know, watching them bike up, Jair biked up, and he was so pumped. He was getting the crowd pumped up before, as soon as he got off the bike, before he even stepped on the practice field, I'm like, okay, that's a dude. You know, just the energy that he was already bringing. So I've always loved Jair, and I know some Packers fans had issues with him towards the end of the season, whether it was, you know, health or tackling and all that, or he talked too much. But you know what? For the most part, he backed up a lot of that talk. And I think you have to talk a little bit with a corner, right? Because receivers talk, right? I mean, that's part of the game. You don't have to let, but it is part of the game at this point.
1: Yeah, and he was incredibly fun to watch on the field. I mean, the sword celebration that he pretty much patented, and just, again, the way he did talk. I mean, gritting over Justin Jefferson, all that was extremely fun. And, I mean, he was one of the most fun cornerbacks I've ever been able to watch.
0: So. Yeah. All right, your thoughts, let us know. Hit us up, 715-830-1912. Quick break, and we'll be back after these few words.

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12: 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That bill, H.R. 1346, passed yesterday afternoon in the House by a vote of 218 to 203, with 122 Republicans, 95 Democrats, and one independent voting for the bill. If it passes in the Senate, it would end the need for Congress to pass a waiver every year for those sales and give stability to corn farmers. It's not a mandate that gas stations would have to supply E15 to drivers. It's just the option, and would mean it's a solid deal and would not have to be approved by the Congress every year. U.S. cattlemen spoke, and the Trump administration heard them. Earlier this week, President Trump was expected to suspend tariffs on beef imports from major exporting countries, but according to reports from DTN in Washington, he didn't do it because the cattle industry said such a move would flood our markets and depress prices to U.S. cattle producers. Through just the first 3 months of this year, our beef imports are up 28% to $4.5 billion, and that follows a record year for beef imports in 2025 of $13.75 billion. Top five countries that sell beef to the U.S. are Australia, Canada, Mexico, Brazil, and New Zealand. U.S. cattlemen also complained that a suspension of beef tariffs would only give more power to the packing industry and wouldn't lower prices to consumers. And Farmers for Free Trade continue their nationwide swing to make the case for renewing and strengthening the U.S.-Mexico-Canada Free Trade Agreement, which is looking at a mandatory joint review beginning July 1st. Earlier this week in Green Bay, dairy trade was the emphasis. A panel led by Congressman Tony Weed focused on the economic benefits the agreement has had on Wisconsin's dairy and overall economy. That's a look at some of our food and farm news on Sports Talk 105.1 and AM 790 from the Farm Department on Wax 104.5 and 95.9 The Farm, I'm Bob Bosold.
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0: 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All right. I got a rumor for both for the Packers Bears games, and I ain't happy. So it's just a rumor; it's not confirmed out there, but it's trending right now on the Twitter sphere, the X sphere. Chicago will visit Green Bay Week 5, so hopefully Mike will be back then.
1: Okay.
0: Plan your Christmas for Green Bay at Chicago. Yeah, the reaction there.
1: On Christmas?
0: Yep. Yep. That's the rumor going on right now. Why do we got to do that on Christmas?
1: Yeah.
0: Why do we got to do that on
1: Christmas?
0: Christmas
1: isn't supposed to be a day of hate. It's not.
0: Yeah. Not only is it on Christmas, but it's the one thing I did not want is going to Chicago late in the year. But
1: put Packers Saints on Christmas, not Packers Bears.
0: But that's what's out there. So hopefully it's wrong. Hopefully it's wrong, but it sure that it's like trending right now. It's all over. Yeah. Yeah, we knew there was gonna be a primetime one, but of course they would. Now my assumption, I could be wrong, but would that also be on Netflix? Because they've done Christmas games on Netflix. So would that be like back, not back to back, but two games now for?
1: Yeah. Well, then they'll have played on a Wednesday and a Friday because Christmas is a Friday.
0: Yeah, it is. Yeah. Oof. Oh, boy.
1: They may play on every day this year.
0: Monday, Wednesday, Thursday, Friday, possibly Saturday, and then, yeah, Sunday.
1: It's the only days of Tuesday.
0: Wow. But all right, so that's, again, it's not official, but it's trending, let's just say, right now on social media. So on at least X/Twitter. I don't like that one. I'll just say that. I don't like that one, but what do I know? I don't like watching Packers games at Christmas because then my anxiety just goes straight through the roof. Mm-hmm. Especially Packers Bears, and it's at Chicago. Ugh. Yuck. Yuck, yuck, yuck. This was from Bill Zimmerman, who he is a senior executive producer, Westwood One Sports and such. Also does Bears Banter podcasts. So, but a lot of the Packers beat reporters are retweeting it right now. So we'll keep you posted if there's any more rumors and such to pass along. But with the Packers schedule officially dropping today, what are the things that you are looking for? What are the games that you're looking for? What are some of the items that you will be paying attention to the most when it comes to the Packers schedule or your favorite team, whatever it may be, or whoever it may be? All right. We are playing a little behind, so we do have to take one more break before the top of the hour. Get your questions in for Mr. Jake, though, our DNR warden buddy. Text those on over, 715-830-1912, so we can get those on over to Jake. So, all right, let's take a quick break. Back with plenty more coming up after these quick words.

0: Got a take on today's topic but can't call in? 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

0: 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VFW Post 305, great views, great vibes, right here in Eau Claire. You know, maybe Ben Johnson and Matt LaFleur can say Merry Christmas to each other, at least if that game holds up to be. Yeah. Maybe it's a Christmas miracle.
1: There you go. I don't think they'll exchanging gifts, though. I don't.
0: Maybe a card? Something?
1: Maybe they'll send it. Yeah.
0: That could be. Yeah. That could be. So, but, just to kind of refresh, these are some of the rumors that I have seen. We know the one confirmed at the Rams, week 12, Wednesday night before Thanksgiving. That's confirmed. What's practically confirmed, we just don't know away or home or away. Sounds like it's going to be the Lions, week 18. We just don't know if it's going to be at Lambeau or if it's going to be on the road. Other rumored games that have been out there, week 2 at the Jets. And then, so let me bring up a calendar here, because if I'm reading this, so week 2 would be at the Jets. The other one is a rumored week 3 Thursday night game in Green Bay against Atlanta. So those are rumored. The other rumors are week 5 hosting the Bears. Week 11 is a bye, that's rumored. And then the one that we're talking about here at Chicago on Christmas, week 16, which is a Friday game. That these are rumors. The only one that's been like confirmed, like officially official, has been that Rams Netflix game. So, but we're starting to put it all together. Let's take some predictions. And I did this the other day, but let's take your predictions if you have not had a chance to, because I have not seen anybody, you know, rumored for the opener. Who do you got for the Packers opener? First game, not home opener or anything like that, but first game. Who are you going to roll with? Who do you think it's going to be? Hit me up with a text, 715-830-1912, or you can join in on the chat room on the video stream. So we'll get to some more of your predictions and such. Have a little fun with this. It's not Chicago, because it sounds like Chicago and Carolina. They did open up against Detroit last year. I don't know if they'd do that again. Could they open
1: up? Well, because Minnesota opened up against the Bears last year.
0: Yeah. I don't know if it'll be a division team this year. I don't think so.
1: The Dolphins. Malik Willis, game one.
0: Hey, again, that's a new back coaching staff right away. Kind of get adjusted. That could be, yeah. I'd be okay with it. I'd be get it out of the way. So, or it could be an away one. But, yeah, because they, I don't know. They did open up at home for, like, the first time in how many years last year. So,
1: yeah.
0: I don't know if they, maybe they do. But, all right, send your predictions in. All right. We got to take a quick break. We're halftime, peeps. News updates, and we'll be right back in just a couple minutes.

0: 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From the 715 Newsroom, it's your news done differently with Morgan McCarthy.
1: Well, good morning. Here's what we're learning today. Continuing in the courts, we'll follow up in La Crosse County where the defense rested its case in the trial of Josie Dykeman, who faces charges of first-degree intentional homicide, chronic neglect of a child resulting in death, and repeated physical abuse of a child, all in connection with the 2023 death of her boyfriend's six-year-old son. Jurors heard continuing testimony from the defendant as she returned to the stand yesterday. Now prosecutors will have the opportunity to present rebuttal arguments today. Continuing to follow up in the courts here in Eau Claire with a gavel drop. Sentencing is ordered for an Eau Claire County man who was the subject of the manhunt in May of last year. Authorities say Leo Lacey pulled a firearm on another person at Smoke Claire Tobacco Shop, and that incident was reported to police. That's when the search for Lacey began. He was arrested a day later, pleaded no contest this week to charges including recklessly endangering safety and possession with intent to deliver cocaine. He was sentenced to 5 years in prison. And we take a road trip to Chippewa, where authorities have recovered a stolen vehicle from Lake Wissota. Chippewa County Sheriff's Office saying the vehicle had been reported as stolen out of the village of Lake Hallie in 2024. And Sheriff Hake said the case was actually closed in October of last year, but you can see some photos from this recovery from the lake and some more information on the case from Sheriff Hake's when you make your stop at 715newsroom.com. And how are your dance skills? Macarena, maybe a little swing or polka? If that's not your thing, how about this? Can't do it without music. If you suddenly kind of feel like you're at a wedding dance, but you're a little rusty on the moves, don't worry. I got you covered.
2: Get to the middle of the room, stand up straight, and do the chicken dance, as it's National Dance Like a Chicken Day. The song's German. 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Four easy steps, beaks, wings, wiggles, and claps. Anyone can do it. So today, show some support for the dance that's a staple at weddings, Oktoberfest, and likely your office today. I'm Bree Tennis.
1: Thanks for telling us how to do the chicken dance, because I came in here today and the only thing Casper said he felt like doing all day.
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3: It's a cool start to our Thursday morning, but thankfully no traffic headaches as you do head out the door. We're waking up to clear skies and light winds. As the day goes on, we'll eventually see those breezes return. Temperatures today, though, will be quite nice, making it up near a high of 75 degrees later this afternoon. Clouds will begin to increase later this evening, and we could see a stray shower or two later tonight. I'm 13 First Alert meteorologist Sarah Lighthizer.
0: Whether it's a kickoff under the lights or a sunrise on the water, Wisconsin lives for the moment. Sports, outdoors, and everything in between. So grab your coffee and turn up the volume, because it's the Dan Casper Show.

0: halftime is over with, and we are on to hour number three, quarter number three. Thanks for tuning in and making us a part of your start. And again, just a little PSA. We are aware that the 105.1 FM signal is down right now. The engineers are on the case. They are working on it. 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We've got the Section 105 chat on there, too. It's a good opportunity for you to go check out the video stream. Hey, reminder, next Wednesday we'll be doing the program from Hy-Vee in Eau Claire, because Hy-Vee in Eau Claire is going to be doing their doing another free breakfast for veterans and active military members from 6 a.m. to 10 a.m. Enjoy free breakfast and coffee as they celebrate America's 250th anniversary birthday. So that'll be coming next Wednesday, May 20th. We'll keep you posted on any more rumors in terms of the Packers schedule that gets dropped. We know the official one that was released yesterday. Packers, Rams, Wednesday night before Thanksgiving, Netflix. So I know some of you are upset because it's Netflix, but NFL can pretty much do whatever the heck they want at this point in time. So, but some of the rumors out there regarding the Packers schedule, the one that we were just talking about, something that's out there is Packers at Chicago for Christmas Day. So, well, hopefully not many family members are maybe houses divided for Christmas, because Christmas should be a happy time and such. So hopefully there's not too many families that are house divided between Packers and Bears. Although this wouldn't be the first Packers Bears Christmas one. I remember watching one, oh gosh, over 10 years ago. His Packers just dominated that game, but it was a night one at Lambeau Christmas Day, and that was a good Christmas. But this one, obviously, considering what happened last year and some of the stuff that's going on, yeah, that'd be a little bit more of a, well, let's just say antsy, anxious type of game. We've got Brewers back at it tonight. This afternoon, excuse me, taking on the Padres, 12:40 first pitch. We've got Kyle Harrison on the mound for the Brewers. The Brewers hopefully can bounce back after last night's disappointing finish, because Jacob Mizorowski was just cruising and adding another notch to his belt of impressive outings. Okay, so there's been talk. We've talked elite or A status with Miz. Is it too early? Let's erase the title of ace, because I think we could say ace. Now, is it too early, or can we say he's elite?
1: Oh.
0: Is the Miz elite, people? Or is it still too early? Now, when we say elite, let's put comparisons out there. Would you say Paul Skeens is elite?
1: Yes.
0: Would you say when he's healthy, Tarik Skubal's elite?
1: Yes.
0: Is Mizorowski elite, or is it too early?
1: Boy.
0: I'll throw it out to the rest of you. Hit me up or hit us up, 715-830-1912, or chime in on that video stream, chat room too.
1: I would almost say not yet. Not quite.
0: Mm-hmm.
1: The thing about Paul Skeens and Skubal is they captivate whenever they are on the mound. You know, you're almost waiting every 5 days because you want to watch them pitch. And I don't think Mizorowski's there yet. Now, he's on that trajectory. He's got to stay healthy. And we've got to see more of, like we saw yesterday, where he can get later into games. But I don't think he is yet.
0: Okay. Just by Paul Skeens, by the way, dude's on a tear here. Yeah. Last two games, he's gone 8 innings and has only allowed 2 hits in those 2 games each. And not that long ago, he had a no-no going, perfect game going against the Brewers, too. That's elite. That's 100% elite there. I want to. This is a classic. My heart says, duh, he's elite. My head is trying to take the cautious approach, if you will, and be like, don't jump the gun. I you know what? I'm teetering towards elite. I might teeter towards elite with the mid. It's early, definitely, but dude's got some insane stuff. Insane stuff. I'm gonna go with elite. I'm gonna go with elite, I think. I could definitely get the thought that it's too early. Totally get that. Totally understand it. Agree with a lot of it, but what he's doing right now is elite.
1: Yeah, absolutely. Yeah, right? He hasn't given up a run in three starts.
0: Yeah. So that's where he's elite. And right now I know there's probably Brewers fans saying, sign him, sign him, sign him. But if you're Jacob Mizorowski, you may be saying, no, thank you. And that comes with risks too, right? It does. It's probably the same reason that Paul Skenes has not resigned with the Pirates, right? I'm going to wait because when I do hit free agency, I'm going to cash in. Of course, we want the Brewers. And I think a lot of people are just operate under the assumption that the Brewers are the ones not doing this. Maybe they are. Maybe they have an approach. I don't know. But I guarantee you, Mizorowski's probably being told, whether it's by his agent or such, don't sign anything. Don't handcuff yourself to a Freddie Peralta type of contract from the Brewers, right? Just do your thing. He's going to get pay raises from arbitration and all these other pay performance standards. But once he hits the market, and if he's pitching at the level he is right now, dude is going to be one of the highest paid players in Major League Baseball. Does it come with a risk? 100%. Everything comes with a risk, right? You don't sign now, you don't have that long, you don't have that financial stability. Each to their own. I think it's easy for us as fans to say, tell the player, yeah, sign. So you have that stability. We also come from the angle that it'll be cheaper, it'll help our team. But this is also business side of thing. And I guarantee you there's probably some people don't sign a thing right now. Your stock is super high and you keep this up. Even if he has a Tommy John surgery, I think that stock's still going to be high for him. Mm-hmm. And yeah, if I was his agent, I'd say no. Unless the Brewers are going to sign you to what starting pitchers, aces are going right now, you don't sign a team-friendly deal at this point.
1: Well, and the problem is what is the deal for an ace, right? Because Paul Skenes, free agent soon. Skubal, free agency.
0: And they're going to reset it. And exactly. The other weird thing, too, though, is there going to be a labor dispute?
1: Yeah.
0: I know everybody's going to want a salary cap. And I was talking about this with somebody yesterday. And somebody, I was on a field trip chaperoning my kids' school trip to the Minnesota Science Museum. Holy crap, that's a lot of kids in there. But anyways, that was a zoo. But, the thought is, okay, if the Dodgers win it all again this year, is that going to, influence, the talks? It could, but then I brought up, look at the Mets, though. They spent a lot and they stink.
1: Mm-hmm.
0: That could be the argument. If I'm the Dodgers, that's my argument is like, well, look at the Mets. They spent a lot and they're not doing a darn thing right now. They're not winning games. And if a team like the Brewers, I don't know how the season's going to finish out, but, the Brewers are going to be a team that I guarantee you, too, that high-spending teams are going to say, Brewers win a lot of games and they don't spend money. It's not just about spending money. Now, I wouldn't completely agree with that, but that's going to be an argument that those teams are going to use, right? So I think the worst thing that's happening for these smaller payroll teams is what's going on with the Mets, a team that has spent a lot and they just stink. They're not winning any games because that is going to hurt their case against teams like the Dodgers, I think.
1: Well, and in just labor disputes, like you said, just again, if the Dodgers can point to the Mets, then what can the MLB say?
0: Right.
1: Because The Mets spend a lot of money, too. I know the Dodgers spend more, but it's about finding the right players more than just paying it out.
0: Because the total payroll, and I get it that a lot of deferred money from the Dodgers factors into this, but the Mets have the highest payroll this year. Their total payroll, $334 million, $848,286. The Dodgers are $297. Mets are the only team over $300 million. The Brewers have the 20th highest payroll, $127,830,619. So what the Mets in their 17-25 record are doing is not helping the case against like the Dodgers. Now, Braves, who are a really good team this year, have the 6th highest payroll. So that's factored in there too. But I think a lot of people thought the Braves were going to be decent this year. I don't think they thought they were going to get off to this hot of a start this year.
1: Yeah, so, injuries last year.
0: Yeah. Of the top 10 teams for payroll right now, you've got 1, 2, 3, 4 teams under 500. Mets, Toronto, who has the 4th highest payroll, they're 19-24. Actually, I miscounted. I think it's 5 because Philly, but they're playing better now.
1: Yeah.
0: Houston, and then Detroit. So it's 5-5. Detroit's 19-24. And I guarantee you that's probably going to come up in these. Well, you look at the top 10 if it plays out this way, let's say. Well, you look at the top 10, half of them. We're under 500, half of them over 500. This is what you're going to get. It's going to go back and forth with this whole thing.
1: And I know it's only so far down you can go, but the next 5, 10 through 16 to the next 6 are all under 500.
0: Mm-hmm.
1: So the Brewers at 20 have a better, and the Reds at 19 have a better record than most of the teams inside the top 20.
0: Well, heck, look at Cleveland, who has the 2nd.
1: Yeah.
0: They're 24-21.
1: The A's.
0: They have $80 million in payroll. That's it. Hell, the Marlins are 20-23, and they're the least, and they're still better record. Well, the White Sox are 500. The Athletics, look, that is not helping the case for some of these teams.
1: Yeah.
0: My argument against that would be like, okay, postseason though.
1: Mm-hmm.
0: That's where I think the money spending helps these teams, like the Dodgers.
1: The problem is when you have a 162 game season. The postseason's it's a big part of the year, but it's a small part of the season.
0: Mm-hmm.
1: So trying to fight for that, it'll be interesting. I do think there'll be a lockout, but it's going to be interesting because, again, like you said, I mean, the Dodgers just win games with their payroll and the Mets just can't figure out how to win games.
0: No. And then maybe it goes to the opposite, or not the opposite, but the other side of the spectrum. And this kind of goes maybe related to the Brewers too, because I think there is a thought, or it used to be a thought a few years ago, how much does a manager have influence on wins in Major League Baseball team? And people have talked about that, debated about it, wondered. And I think there's been conversations of, okay, between hockey, basketball, football, and baseball, which sport has the coach that has the most influence? Like, where's coaching the most important? And I think baseball kind of tended to get lower on that list. But maybe you look at this and, okay, are the Mets' issues coaching or spending money in the wrong spots? Mm-hmm. Dodgers spend a lot of money and they win. Maybe we give Dave Roberts more credit for that. But then you look at the Brewers. I think Pat Murphy should get a lot of credit for how much they have had success over the years. Stephen Vogt with Cleveland as well. Pat Murphy is not the only 2-time back-to-back manager of the year current right now. Stephen Vogt is too in the American League. I think if there's one thing, we're seeing the importance of managers when it comes to baseball too.
1: I think it also depends on just the age of your roster. Because like you look at the Dodgers, Freddie Freeman doesn't need a lot of coaching. Mookie Betts doesn't need a lot of coaching. And so they're going to do what they need to do because they're experienced players. But then you come down to the Brewers, and they don't have a lot of veterans. I mean, Mizorowski's their veteran pitcher.
0: Besides Woodruff.
1: Besides Woodruff. Right? So then you do need the manager to kind of be that leader and teach. I mean, We talked about how Pat Murphy last year benched players for getting picked off. You need that on these smaller markets.
0: The accountability.
1: Yeah. So
0: It's going to be, I think this is going to be the rest of this season is going to be an interesting case study to see the teams that make the playoffs and then how far they advance in the playoffs. At this point in time, it might be for the future of this, for the immediate future, the worst thing that could happen is if a small payroll team wins the World Series. Right? It's just because it's the immediate.
1: Mm-hmm.
0: We could say, well, look at the last few years, but it's the immediate one. It's the most recent example. If one of these teams, let's say Tampa Bay, who's 24th on it, they're 14 games above 500. What if Tampa Bay wins the World Series this year? The Dodgers are going to be, well, we're down that we didn't win it, but you know what? We're ecstatic because you cannot use the case that it's payrolls that mean anything.
1: Mm-hmm.
0: Some will say, well, look at the last. Don't matter who just won now. Right? I mean, that might be like the second best scenario for the Dodgers. If they don't win it, is a team like Tampa Bay winning it.
1: And it's baseball, so any team can win it because mm-hmm. baseball is unpredictable and it's hard to hit a fastball at 102. So
0: yeah. All right, we got plenty more to get to here. We got to take a quick break before we get to Jake here in about 10, 15 minutes. Last call for any questions for Mr. Boakes, please. Text those on over to us at 715-830-1912. We'll be right back in just a couple minutes.

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0: 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So I know we got to get to Jake here in about 10 minutes or so. We were talking about Mizorowski elites and that sort of thing. What if we expand it back to, or what if we expand it to the entire team? How many elite players do the Brewers have? How many players on this Brewers team would you consider elite?
1: Well, I think William Contreras is one of the best catchers in baseball.
0: Mm-hmm.
1: So I'd give William Contreras that. So, and then we'll throw Mizorowski in there. So there's two. Honestly, I may say right now that's it.
0: Yeah.
1: Jackson Chourio's really good, but is he elite yet?
0: Okay, so is, maybe that's the next one. Is Jackson Chourio?
1: Bryce Terang. Three. Bryce Terang is elite, yes.
0: Yeah, I would say Bryce Terang. Yep. Bryce Terang, Contreras,

0: And do you agree, if he's not, do you agree that the three that you would consider elite is Miz, Contreras, and
1: Turing.
0: Turing, thank you. My new guy, Turing. I love watching that guy play. I think the best compliment, one of the best compliments that you can give any baseball player, whatever, is when you just say, that dude's a ball player. It may sound very generic. It may sound very minute or blah. But I think when you say that dude's a ball player, that's what I think about, like, Bryce Turing. He's not like me, showcase. You know, he's a very quiet dude. And when I was at that game on Sunday, I was like, for whatever reason, I'm like, I just want to watch Turing. Like, when he's on defense, he's right in front of me. How does he go about it? You know, where does he line up? And it's just how he approaches the game, how he plays the game. And I think I have a soft spot for guys or for anybody when they continue to ascend and just get better and better and better every year. And that's Turing. He has gotten so much better every single year. And I think that's just, I've got that soft spot for him. So
1: yeah, I'll admit a couple of years ago, I didn't know if he was going to be in the MLB. So
0: I just, like I said, I got to add some Turing cards to the collection because I have a whopping zero Bryce Turing
1: problem.
0: I will admit I did order just a plain rookie off of eBay for like $1. So I got to get one to put in the sleeves on the man cave wall, but I need to up the collection, like the Skeens or the Frelick one I've got. So, all right, so let's get to Jake. So we'll switch gears here, but think about that for a little bit, Brewers fans. Is Chirio elite? Okay, is he elite? And do you agree that the other three are? Yay or nay? All right, we'll take a quick break and we'll chat some outdoors with Mr. Jake Boakes coming up after these quick words.

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2: 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Good Thursday morning to you, Jake. How you doing, sir?
8: I'm doing pretty good. Another Thursday, another sunny day, so no complaints. How about yourself?
2: You know, not bad, man. Just, you know, busy. We got Little League. I was doing a field trip with the kids yesterday. So I'll tell you what, I'm ready for the weekend.
8: Summer.
2: Yeah, right?
8: Yeah. Summer stuff. Yeah, I hear you. With we got T-ball starting, all that kind of jazz. It's fun. But you're right, it's busy, ready for the weekend, and it should, looks like it's getting warm, so I'm sure it'll be great for fishing.
2: That's what I was like, I want to get outside and do some, well, I am outside with baseball, I want to do some fishing yet, I haven't been able to do that, so, but we'll get there.
8: Yeah.
2: We'll get there, so.
8: Well, sounds like people are catching fish, you know, little here, little there, doing pretty all right, and the water levels have kind of evened out, so not a bad time to get out and get the lines wet.
2: Yeah, no doubt. So, okay, before we get into some wildlife stuff with fishing, obviously we're a couple weeks into this thing and that. So I guess from what you have heard, it's been good for a lot of people. Is it, you know, certain species or just good in general?
8: Yeah, just good in general. You know, don't get me wrong, there's always times you're going to go out there and catch one or two fish and you're hoping for 20, or you go out hoping to catch one and you catch 50. You know, it's just how it goes. It's fishing. But with the water levels kind of evening out and coming down, people are able to get to more spots. The fish aren't everywhere anymore. You know, the musky season's open, so there's just been a lot more musky fishermen out in that northern zone, which is now the state zone. And stuff like that. So overall, you know, I've heard overall a positive start to the year.
2: Awesome. Good deal. Well, it's also that time of year, Jake, too, that, you know, new wildlife coming into the world, right? Fawns and such, and maybe a lot of people have been noticing them and such. And I, you know, probably a good reminder, maybe specifically for the fawns and that, don't touch them if you see them, right?
8: Don't touch them. Yeah, whether it's a fawn, whether it's a baby robin, whether it's an owl, whether it's a bear, just don't touch them. Leave them alone. The slogan they started sharing a few years ago was "Keep wildlife wild," and it is the best course of action. So, anytime you find a wild animal, you know, unless it's like a fawn that was born on the middle of I-94. Our interference is only going to make it worse. Like, even with our best intentions, we're going to make it worse. So, you know, animals have developed over millions of years, thousands of years to grow without human intervention. So if you find that baby fawn in your landscaping, leave it there. You won't see the mom. The mom will come back in the evening and move it, grab it, feed it. If it's still there for a couple of days, it means they feel safe there and they're feeding it at night and leaving. It's very common. Get a lot of calls on it, and we don't. I'd rather get a call than get someone bringing me a deer. If you have something, you have questions, you don't know, you know, call our general information line, call our tip line, or call your local warden. Because I'd rather have this conversation with someone or a family member than have it brought to the office. We already had one brought to the Menominee office, where someone brought a fawn into the office and said, "What do I do with it?" And what we're going to tell you is to bring it back exactly where you found it, because that's where the mom knows it's at. That's where the mom left it at. So do not move it. Leave it where it's at, because we're going to have you bring it back to wherever you found that animal.
2: All right. Yeah. Is there any other, is fawns kind of the main thing, or have you seen instances with maybe other newborn animals and such, like rabbits or whatever?
8: I think fawns are the most common because they're bigger and it's a fawn and it's a deer and such. But we definitely see and hear about it for everything, you know, baby birds, rabbits, owls, you know, any of those animals that fall out of their nest. And then, you know, whether it was intentional or unintentional, if they fall out of their nest and then, they're not ready to fly yet, you know, they're going to be hopping around a lot. And they will survive. They're just not going to be in the nest. They're going to be in the bushes. They're going to be in the long grass. They're going to find somewhere else to hide and you know, rebuild, maybe not rebuild that nest, but, you know, grow them up somewhere else that's not in the nest. So if you take a robin away from its mom, we're not going to have a rehabilitator that's going to be able to do much with that. Same with baby rabbits, same with squirrels, same with everything. If there's a mom in the area, if there's a nest you can put it back into, if that needs to be the case, you know, those are all the best options. And then there just aren't a ton of rehabilitators. So the rehabilitation process, everyone thinks if you grab a baby animal, there's going to be some place to bring it. But unfortunately, there's not. You know, they're not really publicly, they're not really funded federally or by the state. A lot of rehabbers do stuff on their own, which is their own expenses with you know, everyone understands inflation and how everything's extremely expensive these days. So it's harder to find rehabbers. Some of them that are licensed through the state or the feds can only get certain animals and only a certain amount of animals. So, you know, there might be one place over on the east side of the state that takes fawns, but they're probably already full, or they will be full in a week or two. So, you know, it doesn't pay to pick that animal up, even if there is a rehabber, because it's probably full. So it's just really important to just let wildlife be wild and let nature take care of nature. And sometimes it's positive and sometimes it's an unfortunate outcome, but that is the way nature is.
2: Mm-hmm. Right. I know, like, a lot of times, you know, if I'm on the golf course, and I've heard other golfers talk about this, they'll, you know, hit a golf ball under a tree, and, you know, you end up running into a fawn over there and such. Mom's not far, right? I mean, so mom's not far. So even though it looks like the fawn's by itself and maybe abandoned, mom's probably already watching you.
8: Right. 100%. And if they're not, they're off into the woods, you know, eating or just trying to keep those predators away. I mean, that's what they're doing, is just trying to be a distraction, leave their fawn in a safe spot. On the Keep Wildlife Wild thing, we do get a lot of calls for, like, birds of prey, raptors, falcons, stuff like that, eagles, owls that people see on the sides of roads and yards, on the hillside, and they're not flying. They look otherwise healthy, but they're just standing there. You go up to them and they just kind of hop away. That isn't an injured animal. Basically, all that animal needs to do is pass a pellet or go to the bathroom, because they overindulge, they overate, they're engorged, and they literally just can't fly because they need to go to the bathroom. So if you see birds like that, you don't need to call the DNR or a rehabilitator. Just give them 24 hours, and I can guarantee you by the time you come back the next day, they're going to be gone because they flew away.
2: Mm-hmm. All right. Jake, also, too, kind of just looking at some of the other stuff that's going on right now. I know we talked about this a few weeks ago, but it seems like it's popping up more. Still recruitment going on for the 2026 warden class, too, it looks like?
8: Yeah. Yep. I think that opened about a couple weeks ago. It should be closing here pretty soon. But this is the hiring for the 2027 class. I think we're hiring somewhere between 13 and 16, which is a pretty big class. Usually we're around that 7 to 10 mark. It's open now. The hiring process will be throughout the year. So if you've been training to be a warden, whatever the case, don't leave your day job right now, because the hiring process takes all the way through October, November. You get the applications in, and then there's some pre-screening part of the application, and then there's fitness and interviews and maybe second interviews and then a background process. So it takes a while, which is pretty normal in any sort of law enforcement hiring process. But if you ever thought about it, now's the time to put on. Even if you're not 100% ready, it's really good to get into the process, because a state hiring process, as well as a conservation warden hiring process, is unique than a private company or your classic business. There's different steps. There's state laws, there's state benchmarks, and different just ways that the interviews are done, where it's just good to get in and start getting experience, because most wardens don't get hired their first year. It takes 1, 2, 3, 4 times to actually get hired.
2: Mm-hmm. I know it's a couple weeks away yet, but maybe just a good reminder, too, if you do want to go try to get a tag for elk in Wisconsin. That deadline's coming up on May 31st, right?
8: Yep, end of the month. It's good that you bring that up. I was at a DNR instructor appreciation dinner last week, or no, on Monday. Jeez, time flies, or doesn't fly, maybe. They had one of the elk biologists from up north come down and talk with everyone on the elk and stuff like that. And they went over the seasons, and this year, especially down in like that Black River herd, there's a lot of changes. There's more cow tags, which we did have some last year, but there's going to be more cow tags from what I understand, as well as, with the new elk management plan, they're able to, kind of select different zones of that southern herd where they can target harvest, and usually that has to do with where they're having a lot of agricultural damage, especially for the cows. So when you go in to put in your cow tag and even your bull tag application, you can put in two of them this year, so spend $20 instead of 10, and then you also have to pick a zone, and they provide maps and stuff like that, and all the zones have a bunch of county and public land, state land in it. So either way, you're not going to go wrong. But it's going to be different if you've ever just paid the $10 and put your name in the hat. Now you're going to pick a zone and pick a sex and all that kind of stuff, which can seem complicated because it's new, but that's a really good thing because it's a management tool, as well as it means there's a lot more. It gives opportunity for more tags, for more hunters, for more harvest. So instead of, you know, 4-5 years ago, now we're shooting up to 12 animals down there potentially.
2: Right. Yeah. I got to get mine in there yet, too. So I'm glad that's a good reminder in that too. So.
8: Yeah. The biologist was all jazzed up, real happy on it and excited. And he got me all excited where I was sitting there and I'm like, oh man, I got to put in. So right then and there, I pulled out my DNR count and I was like, well, spend another $20 here.
2: Hey, honestly, when you look at it though, too, $20 isn't. It's not that bad, right?
8: It's not, but $20 over 10 years is what, $200. I mean, to get a preference point in some out west states is $600. Mm-hmm. You know, $900 plus the fees of the license plus this if you actually get picked. So, putting in a couple hundred in over a decade and potentially pulling it and probably having better odds than out west, you know, it's kind of worth it, but you never know, but to each their own, you know?
2: Right. Yeah, definitely. So I think that's a heck of a good deal too.
8: I'll drink a couple less beers at the bar one night and pay it, even out my bull tag there.
2: See,
8: my application fee.
2: When you put it in perspective like that, Jake, it just makes a lot more sense in the world. When you make it,
8: right.
2: When you put it that
8: way. Golden.
2: Yep. Hey, before I let you go, I know it's, you know, we're getting close to Memorial Day weekend too and such. And, you know, with spring and summer around the corner, maybe a good reminder for people to get those registrations up to date with, like, for four-wheelers and UTVs and such.
8: Yeah. Yeah, actually, there's a lot of trail systems that open tomorrow. Jackson County, Clark County, Eau Claire County, I think Chippewa. One of them's already open. I apologize. I don't know it off the top of my head. But anyways, by the end of this weekend, or by this weekend, most trail systems in the area, in this general area, will all be open. So UTV riding, ATV riding, it's going to get going. So you're right. 100%. Get your ATVs registered, get your bolts registered, get your UTVs registered, get helmets. There are, and maybe we can hit on this next week, because we're running out of time, but there are a bunch of ATV UTV changes this year, where there's going to be some more rules on window tint and eye protection and different stuff like that. Seat belts, a bunch of safety changes. So, it's definitely going to be a good year to rip open those regulations and make sure what you're doing on your ATV, UTV is legal or you have the correct gear.
2: Good note. Yeah, let's hit that up next week for sure. So especially before Memorial Day weekend. That's a good one. So,
8: yeah.
2: Definitely.
8: Yeah.
2: All right. He's Jake Bokes, Conservation Warden for the great state of Wisconsin. Dude, as always, appreciate the time. Try to enjoy the weather. Enjoy the rest of the week. And we'll catch up with you again next week, buddy.
8: It'll be nice. I'll be out and about patrolling this weekend, and it looks beautiful, so I'm excited for it.
2: Absolutely. All right, buddy. We'll talk soon, okay?
8: Thanks. Yep, see ya.
2: You got it. There you go. There's Jake Bokes, Conservation Warden. Reminder, every Thursday, you can send in those text messages or questions to us so we can get those to Jake. Just send them through the Shoe Doctor's bullpen line. Let's take a quick break as we start to wrap up hour three. We'll be right back after these few words.
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10: My rescue dog has never liked men. And first dates? Ugh. So when I brought him over for the first time, I was already bracing for it.
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0: Just a few minutes left to the top of the hour. Then we're going to be on to the final quarter here this morning. So, reminder, we'll since we got some more time coming up in the next hour, we'll hit this up. Just kind of a fun question. Do you consider right now Jackson Chirio elite? Yay or nay? Also, coming up in the final hour, with the schedule getting released today, what do you look for? What's the main things? What are the top things that you look for when it comes to the schedule? We know the teams. We know whether they're home and away. But what is it that you are looking for? So we do have some rumors out there surrounding the Packers schedule. But if you're not a Packers fan and you want to chime in with your favorite team, please do so. All right? So we'll get to that here in just a little bit. Want to hit those up in the final hour here because we only have a few minutes left until the top. Plus, don't forget, it is a Takeover Thursday. So if you have a topic in mind that you would like to throw out there, what is it? One of them is from our intern, Carter, too. Who is the next brewer that is most likely to get a Christian Yelich type deal? Not on the roster yet. Otherwise, I would say, I know who I would want, but I don't think it's going to happen. Bryce Turing. I think they've got Jesus Madé. They've already said, I think signing Cooper Pratt to that term almost just like kind of put, lack for a better phrase, a nail in the coffin of Bryce Turing because of Jesus Madé also there too. Unless they're not sold on third base options and Madé can convert or whatever, but I know who I'd want. But I don't think it's going to be Turing.
1: Yeah,
0: I would love it for it to be Turing. But and Contreras obviously is there too, but they're very high on Jefferson Guerrero, so I think he's going to be the next one up. But I don't know.
1: The catcher, the Contreras one is interesting to me just because he does so much for the pitchers.
0: Yep.
1: That I don't know if Caro does that for the pitchers.
0: I know Pat Murphy loves Jefferson. The franchise loves him and. I'd hate to see, keep them all. I want Contreras, I want Turang, I want Frelick, I want all those guys. It's just, I don't think any of them
1: are. What about the Miz? Too much money, you think, for that?
0: I don't think they can afford him. I would love it, I just don't think, and I look at their history with pitchers, the Brandon Woodruff thing from this last year with the option is just an abnormal sort of thing. They've done it with Braun. They've done it with Yelich. I feel like if there is a player that they're going to invest a lot in, it's going to be a position player. And I don't think their approach is doing that with pitchers, especially with the depth that they continue to build up now too.
1: So if the Brewers offered you like what's Yelich like $350 million over 10 years, if they offered that to Mizorowski, you think he'd say no?
0: Oh. Right now, I don't think he would.
1: Okay.
0: But I don't think the Brewers would ever do that to a pitcher. I think if they were going to, I think they're going to do that to a position player.
1: Yeah.
0: And it honestly has not worked out the greatest with position players when they've locked them up long term too. Right? I mean, look at Bronny. And I don't fault the Brewers for doing those. You know, now everybody kind of looks back at them and saying, whoa, those were bad deals. But at the same time, we were celebrating the Yelich one.
1: Yeah.
0: We were geeked up. And yeah, Yelich has had some really good moments, but you can't dismiss the injuries that have really kind of affected that career. Man, what a what if! You look at that when he broke his kneecap. Gosh, you just kind of wonder how much that set back a lot of things. So, all right, we got to take a quick break because we've got shot clock. Giving us a 1 minute warning. So again, send us your Takeover Thursday topics. Send us your enough is enough. What's a sports story, narrative, whatever that's out there where you're just like enough is enough. What are you looking for? What are some of the things you always look for when it comes to the schedule release for the Pat? We'll officially get the full schedule later on today. We have leaks out there. We have rumors that are out there. The only thing that is officially official is that Rams game. But we'll take a look at that, and then we'll get back to Brewers, Padres as they wrap up this series in just a few hours with Kyle Harrison on the mound. And then they go just across the border to play the Minnesota Twins. I would imagine a lot of you probably making the trek over to Target Field. I wish I was too. I wish I was able to go over there, and I enjoy going to Target Field. It's a really nice ballpark. But all right, shot clock's here. We'll take a quick break and be right back after these news updates.

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1: Well, good morning. Here's what we're learning today. Continuing in the courts, we'll follow up in La Crosse County where the defense rested its case in the trial of Josie Dykeman, who faces charges of first-degree intentional homicide, chronic neglect of a child resulting in death, and repeated physical abuse of a child, all in connection with the 2023 death of her boyfriend's six-year-old son. Jurors heard continuing testimony from the defendant as she returned to the stand yesterday. Now prosecutors will have the opportunity to present rebuttal arguments today. Continuing to follow up in the courts here in Eau Claire with a gavel drop. Sentencing is ordered for an Eau Claire County man who was the subject of the manhunt in May of last year. Authorities say Leo Lacey pulled a firearm on another person at Smoke Claire Tobacco Shop, and that incident was reported to police. That's when the search for Lacey began. He was arrested a day later, pleaded no contest this week to charges including recklessly endangering safety and possession with intent to deliver cocaine. He was sentenced to 5 years in prison. And we take a road trip to Chippewa where authorities have recovered a stolen vehicle from Lake Wissota. Chippewa County Sheriff's Office saying the vehicle had been reported as stolen out of the village of Lake Halley in 2024. And Sheriff Hake said the case was actually closed in October of last year, but you can see some photos from this recovery from the lake and some more information on the case from Sheriff Hakes when you make your stop at 715newsroom.com. And how are your dance skills? Macarena, maybe a little swing or polka? If that's not your thing, how about this? Can't do it without music. If you suddenly kind of feel like you're at a wedding dance, but you're a little rusty on the moves, don't worry. I got you covered.
2: Get to the middle of the room, stand up straight, and do the chicken dance, as it's National Dance Like a Chicken Day. The song's German. It actually started as the duck dance, but somebody lost the duck costume. Four easy steps, beaks, wings, wiggles, and claps. Anyone can do it. So today, show some support for the dance that's a staple at weddings, Oktoberfest, and likely your office today. I'm Bree Tennis.
1: Thanks for telling us how to do the chicken dance, because I came in here today and the only thing Casper said he felt like doing all day.
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3: With all the sunshine out there, temperatures are quickly warming up, and we're expected to get up near 75 degrees later this afternoon. While our winds have been relatively light, they will turn breezy into the afternoon and evening. We'll see a few clouds as the day goes on, out ahead of our next chance for a few stray showers tonight. Overnight lows expected to be down near 54. I'm 13 First Alert meteorologist Sarah Lighthizer.
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0: Warning, the following hour may cause uncontrollable laughter, bold sports takes, and the sudden urge to yell at your radio. You've officially entered happy hour on the Dan Casper Show, where stats are optional, opinions are strong, and Dan might be running on caffeine or something stronger. It's the final hour. Loosen the tie, unbuckle the brain, and let's get weird.

0: All right, final hour on this Thursday morning. Thanks for hanging out with us, no matter where you're listening to us from. I'll be honest, kind of forgot PGA Championship's also going on.
1: Yep.
0: I hate the fact that they moved it to May from August. One, it takes Wisconsin out of it, I think, for course. But just, I almost feel like they needed that month break after the Masters, because the Masters is almost like so much buildup. I get it. You get one each month, and it just makes it easier or whatever. But I almost feel like you're in the shadow now of the Masters and the U.S. Open, and you're kind of just forgotten flyover territory almost. But yeah, it's going on. Didn't even make a pick for that, so I guess we could.
1: Why not?
0: Remind me at the end, because I'll probably forget PGA Championship is going on. So we'll hit that up towards the back end. But that is going on right now, too. So hate to say it, but it's probably fourth on my majors list. But what are you looking for when the schedule comes out? NFL schedule will officially finally drop without all these little leaks and, hey, we're going to announce this game, and then 8 hours later, we're going to announce this game, and hey, we're going to announce every Dallas Cowboy primetime game and then sprinkle in everything else after that. So that's what the schedule release it sure feels like. But do I sound annoyed with Cowboy? Yes, I'm 100%. All right. What team are you most annoyed by? Takeaway division teams. Is it the Cowboys? Is it the Yankees?
1: It's either.
0: Is it the Dodgers?
1: It's definitely football.
0: Lakers?
1: I think it's either the Eagles or the Cowboys.
0: Any team that LeBron James is on?
1: That'll work too. The Cubs.
0: Cubs.
1: That's a division team, though.
0: Yep.
1: So.
0: Yep. I don't know why I've just been really annoyed with the Cowboys here as of late, but I should be thanking them because of Micah and then taking Rashawn for a fourth round pick. I should be more thankful for them, but.
1: Jerry Jones is our best GM.
0: Maybe. Maybe. I always said the Packers should have retired number 6 for Jay Cutler. They didn't like that, but send those over. We've got Brewers taking on the Padres later on today. 12:40 first pitch. 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Coverage will begin 35 minutes prior. So Kyle Harrison's on the mound. If you're wondering, if you're going to the Twins game or Twins series, I can't tell you who two out of the three starters are going to be, because two out of the three are TBAs. Had a McCalvey just a few minutes ago. TBA for tomorrow. Logan Henderson on Saturday. TBA for Sunday. So Chad Patrick could be in there as a possibility, maybe as a shorter kind of starter, or maybe to go like a DL Hall opener, then Chad Patrick sort of thing. Who knows? But we'll see how that plays out. Maybe we get somebody else called up.
1: I wonder if Woodruff is maybe making a return.
0: Well, he just had his bullpen, or he is having it today. Maybe a Robert Gasser, maybe a Coleman Crowe.
1: Yeah.
0: I think Robert Gasser just pitched, so I think that's probably.
1: And that's 4 days away?
0: Yeah.
1: Yeah.
0: Yeah. So, but. I'm looking forward to seeing another Kyle Harrison outing. I know we've been talking a lot about Mizorowski, and rightfully so, because that dude is just awesome. Have we settled on a debate whether we think Cheerio's elite or not? I want to say it, but I don't think I can say it yet.
1: Not yet.
0: Not yet.
1: He's still got another step to take.
0: I agree. Can he get there? Yes.
1: Absolutely.
0: Yes. 100%. So I don't think either you or I are saying that he can't be. He won't be. He absolutely can be. It's just, I don't think I could say he's elite yet.
1: Not yet.
0: Terang, yes, I'll put him there.
1: And I think for Terang and Contreras, it's like they're the best at their position in almost all the MLB. So
0: I would agree with that, but I don't think they're going to get the respect that they deserve.
1: No, absolutely not. But like Cheerio, he's not the best. Mm-hmm. So it's a little different with outfielders because they're so good.
0: Right. Yep. I think. I hate saying this, but I feel like when we get to the All-Star game, Nico Horner is going to get the nod over Terang. Cubs, the fact that Horner got a big deal, I think, is going to draws attention to it. It's right now, I'd take Terang. I love Bryce Terang.
1: The amount of people whining and complaining that Horner didn't make the USA roster was insane, especially mm-hmm. after the tournament that terrain. Especially,
0: yeah, it's like terrain played really well, and he has picked up. He has been super consistent all season long. When you go back to the World Baseball Classic to what he's still doing now, insanely consistent. You're talking about a second baseman who's hitting 295, 300, six home runs, how many RBIs? Here's the other part. Put Terang at leadoff, he's going to hit. Put Terang at two, he's going to hit. Put him at three, he's going to hit. Put him at four, he's going to hit. Put him at five, he's going to hit. I mean, it doesn't matter where you put Terang.
1: Oh, and give him a platinum glove because he can do that too.
0: I just love that guy. Could do a little bit better. No, not really. I know people hate on him on his walk-up song. It's POD Alive. Come on now. That's like my generation. I know he's got another one. I couldn't tell you what it is. I can't remember, but POD Alive. Yeah, come on now. It's not probably the greatest walk-up song, but it goes back to my era. So I got to give him a shout-out to 2001. So, but, and then Contreras, too. I think it gets so underappreciated what he does with the young pitching, because, and rightfully so, the pitchers get a lot of the credit, most of the credit, but don't discount what Contreras does with that crew.
1: He's and that's why I would say he is the best catcher in baseball, just because he's only hit I didn't even know this, he's hitting 287, so it's not like his offensive numbers are bad.
0: And
1: I know last year he struggled, but that was because of the hand injury. And you'd like a little more power, but again, the what he does defensively, because he can also throw out runners.
0: Yeah.
1: So it's impressive what he does.
0: I would say Contreras gets more attention, respect, credit for being one of the top catchers in Major League Baseball than what Terang does at second base. Because I think if you look a lot of the rankings, like preseason rankings, or Contreras is usually top two. Top three in the National League or the Terang. I would say Contreras probably does get more of the credit than what Terang does.
1: And I think that's a little bit of the rise of Terang so fast almost.
0: Mm-hmm.
1: Like Contreras has been good for 3 years now, and Terang's been great for 1 year.
0: And Contreras made an all-star as a DH, remember, with the Braves. So he kind of got off to that start, like what you were saying. And because Terang was not good his rookie year. And dude just gotten so much better. I wish, how did he get so much? Is it, it correlates to when Pat Murphy became manager. That's the only thing I can point my finger to. That's the only thing. And I know Craig Counsell mentioned that his first year with the Cubs. He talked about, the emergence of Terang and gave a lot of credit to Pat Murphy. I would love to know, was there something that Pat Murphy did, magic wand, that got Terang to where he's at right now?
1: I will say it does give a little bit of life to Ortiz, and I know this is the second bad year for Ortiz, but Terang only hit 218 with six home runs in his first year.
0: Mm-hmm.
1: He did bump up the average to 250 the next year, but still only had seven home runs. So maybe Joey can figure it out. But yeah, I thought Terang was the worst player that 2023 season. I thought there was no shot he would ever come up. I know in 2023 they were talking about Tyler Black coming up and playing third base and then shifting, I forget who he had at third to short, or to second. But Terang's been, he figured it out.
0: Was that Luis Urias, I think? Was that
1: Urias? Yeah, Luis Urias. Yeah.
0: Look at those OPS numbers, though, how much they've gone up every year. 585. Nearly 100 points, 665. Over 100 points, 794. And now he's at a 918. That's just ridiculous. Slugging, 300 to 349 to 435 to 504. dare I say he's moving almost past Sal Frelick in terms of my fandom now.
1: Oh, boy.
0: Sunday. So I will say, I'll say I said it on Monday, but I'll tell you this since I didn't get. So Frelick didn't start the game on Sunday, which wasn't a big surprise. I think, lefty and all that. But he pinched hit and he came into the game for Perkins. I'm not exaggerating. When he got introduced, the ovation that he got from the mothers and females in attendance, and there was a female that was to my right, a row ahead of me. Her exact words were, "It's a Mother's Day miracle." That's how Frieda got introduced. I was like, that's awesome.
1: A man of the people.
0: Oh, my, a man of a lot of moms, let's just say, too, that he got one of the loudest ovations when he got introduced because he was on the on-deck circle, and he's walking up there, and they played his walk-up song, and the one mom yelled, "It's a Mother's Day miracle." It was awesome. I loved it. I loved it. So easily, him, Contreras, and Terang were probably the loudest cheers. And that was Contreras the night before I'd hit the sacrifice walk-off. So, I mean, he was just, you know, getting a ton too. But all right, tell you what, let's take a quick break. And we'll get back to more baseball talk. What are you looking for with the schedule? We'll get you updated on the latest rumors surrounding the pack. All right, that's coming up after these quick words.

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7: 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Got another game, not Packers related, but it looks like Eagles are going to be opening up week one with the Commanders. So that looks like the NFC East are all going to open up week one with division opponents. Now, that doesn't necessarily mean that's what Green Bay or the NFC North is going to do, but that's just how it plays out. So, but there is a, I just saw somebody post this. Maybe with that game being mentioned as a 3:25 game, maybe Green Bay opens up at noon on week one. Give me noon games, baby. Give me noon games. All noon games. All noon games. I want it. I need it. I love noon games. Those are the best. But although Saturday games are pretty cool too. So
8: I like it.
7: What are some of the things that you look to when it's the schedule release? We've thrown out a few different ones. We had Alex a little bit earlier say, I look for streaks of how many road games they have in a row and when warm weather teams are coming to Lambeau. Yeah, I think that's one thing to look at, especially those long road trips and how many in a row. Obviously, I think if there was a way to go every other, you probably do, but you don't. It just doesn't work that way. But definitely you look at those streaks of, you know, are there 2 weeks in a row that are on the road, 3 weeks in a row that they're on the road and such. But I'm sure tomorrow when we're looking at this thing, we're going to have some issues with it and there's going to be some good things with it. But for the most part, just kind of wait and see. But the rumors are right now, in case you're wondering, what's the latest? What's some of the scuttlebutt surrounding the Packers' schedule right now? So, again, the one that we know that is officially official, Packers-Rams, night before Thanksgiving. One of the busiest travel days for college kids going back home and let's just say hitting a local establishment, okay? it's Packers-Rams Thanksgiving Eve. The other rumors that are out there surrounding the Packers is a potential Christmas Day game. That's one thing that this came from a Bears source out there that they released the Bears schedule. And on there, week 5, Chicago goes to Green Bay. And then Christmas Day, Green Bay would be going to Chicago. I don't like it. You don't like it. I just really hope Green Bay wins that game.
9: Yeah.
7: Okay, this just got... Speaking of that, another leak just popped up regarding that Packers Christmas one. We thought, would it be on Netflix? The leak says it is Netflix. 1 p.m. Netflix, Christmas Day.
9: 1 p.m.?
7: So, two games on Netflix, Packers fans.
9: Now we have to get Netflix, though.
7: If you don't have it, if you don't have
9: games.
7: I have it already, so that's, but, yeah. Netflix better not freeze up is what I'm just saying.
9: Yeah.
7: Don't, you better, for the love of all Mary, you better not. Okay, so 1 p.m., but noon our time, I think it is, so. So noon, Christmas.
9: It's not a bad time. That's just...
7: Got time to, I guess... More time to celebrate or more time to drown out some of this? Hopefully you're not spending Christmas with a lot of Bears fans and such, but who knows? House is divided. Yes. I don't know if I'd want that in my house. Some other rumors was Jets, week 2 at the Jets, and then a Thursday night, week 3, Atlanta coming to Lambeau Field. By the process of elimination... With some of the rumors out there that it's going to be Bears and Vikings for the Week 18 game, that means Lions versus Packers Week 18. We just don't know if that's going to be at Lambeau or in Detroit. So that's one of them being floated out there. So those are kind of the rumors that are being out there right now. Oh, the other one was a bye Week 11, which would be before that Wednesday game. So, but... That Bears Christmas one is just going to be the typical, I'm going to love it, and it's going to make my Christmas even better. Or it's going to be, no. I just want a pure domination game from Green Bay. 4 quarters.
9: Yeah. Well,
7: not a half. 4 quarters.
9: Matt LaFleur, if you're listening. Yeah.
7: Please give that Christmas gift to us Packers fans. Please.
9: And I think by that point, the division could be coming down to the wire. Like, you could have the Packers-Bears tied at the top or the Packers-Bears, Lions, and Vikings all within a game or two. So that adds the stakes to it. And it's going to be a high-stress game that the Packers likely are going to have to win.
7: Yeah.
9: So
7: that could be a very important division standings playoff type of game and amped up on Christmas and... We'll have plenty of time to maybe talk about that, but that could be a fun segment topic leading up to that game. Little Packers-Bears Christmas.
9: I will say, Jordan Love seems to play better on holidays.
7: It's Toyota-thon.
9: That's true.
7: It's Toyota-thon. So it's Love-a-thon. Love-a-thon. Jordan Love-a-thon. So, hey, maybe you're onto something with that.
8: Yeah.
7: So
9: as many games in as we can.
7: Right. Schedule us on all holidays, baby. All holidays. But, yeah, for me, I guess me personally, again, it goes back to the hunting, which if that is true with the bye the week before and then the Wednesday before Thanksgiving, all right, opening weekend, I'm good. Even the Monday after, so I'm good. Primetime games, how miserable am I going to be in the mornings coming in after that? If we're going to have prime, okay, so two of those primetime games, though, I'm not working the next day, so we're good. So far, so good. Fingers crossed.
9: Although I feel like they had a lot of primetime last year.
7: They did.
9: Yeah, so.
7: Yeah. But the two, if Christmas and Thanksgiving ones, I'll be good. So, all right, that's good. Don't have to worry about that. So, I know some of you are mentioning taking days off after that. Well, maybe that helps with holiday ones. So, hunting, that, bye week, otherwise normal stuff on there. So, game-wise, certain teams, I'm curious, the Bills one we talked about a little bit earlier, because we already know the Rams one, that's game-wise, certain teams, I'm curious, the Bills one we talked about a little bit earlier, because we already know the Rams one, that's taken off.

0: I'd be good with right away.
1: Yeah.
0: Just because, again, it goes back to the whole new coaching and let them get their feet wet sort of thing. And and it's not always the case. I mean, remember Matt LaFleur when he first came in and they won a lot right away. But I think it's a little bit different because also the Dolphins are going through a complete roster restructuring. So.
1: And they don't have Aaron Rodgers.
0: Yeah, that too. That
1: and they could.
0: Dude's got to come out now and say something. You know, now there's just more drama. Like, apparently he didn't show up to Pittsburgh's facility this past weekend when he was supposed to. So,
1: it's so funny.
0: If you are taking this long, it means you shouldn't play. Yes. I'm sorry, but you shouldn't play. I'm just saying, if you are struggling to make a decision, to me, that just kind of means you're probably not all in. And that's not fair to Pittsburgh. So just say you're done.
1: I love that the Steelers fans have to suffer through what we did when he went on his darkness retreat.
0: Yeah.
1: It's great.
0: But, you know, because Steelers are like Packers East now with everything.
1: Yep.
0: It might actually work better for the Steelers if you think about it for a little bit. Yeah, they got DK. They got some receivers. They got TJ Watt. But if they don't play well this year and they get a high pick for a really good quarterback next year.
1: That's true, but I think they want to compete.
0: And I think they're going to win enough games where they're going to be on the outside of that. Could you imagine if Arch Manning went to Pittsburgh? Just from a historical standpoint?
1: Yeah.
0: Name and all that. So, yeah. Unbelievable. All right, let's take a quick break. Plenty more to get to coming up after these few words.

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1: Grant here for Kai's Chevy Town. They're a short drive from anywhere just off Interstate 94, exit 41 on the north side of Menominee. 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
3: It's on to the U.S. Senate for the bill that would allow year-round sales of E15 ethanol in the United States. 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That bill, H.R. 1346, passed yesterday afternoon in the House by a vote of 218 to 203, with 122 Republicans, 95 Democrats, and one independent voting for the bill. If it passes in the Senate, it would end the need for Congress to pass a waiver every year for those sales and give stability to corn farmers. It's not a mandate that gas stations would have to supply E15 to drivers. It's just the option and would mean it's a solid deal and would not have to be approved by the Congress every year. U.S. cattlemen spoke and the Trump administration heard them. Earlier this week, President Trump was expected to suspend tariffs on beef imports from major exporting countries, but according to reports from DTN in Washington, he didn't do it because the cattle industry said such a move would flood our markets and depress prices to U.S. cattle producers. Through just the first 3 months of this year, our beef imports are up 28% to $4.5 billion, and that follows a record year for beef imports in 2025 of $13.75 billion. Top five countries that sell beef to the U.S. are Australia, Canada, Mexico, Brazil, and New Zealand. U.S. cattlemen also complained that a suspension of beef tariffs would only give more power to the packing industry and wouldn't lower prices to consumers. And Farmers for Free Trade continue their nationwide swing to make the case for renewing and strengthening the U.S.-Mexico-Canada Free Trade Agreement, which is looking at a mandatory joint review beginning July 1st. Earlier this week in Green Bay, dairy trade was the emphasis. A panel led by Congressman Tony Weed focused on the economic benefits the agreement has had on Wisconsin's dairy and overall economy. Now to look at some of our food and farm news on Sports Talk 105.1 and AM 790 from the Farm Department on Wax 104.5 and 95.9 The Farm. I'm Bob Bosold.
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0: So I think, intern, did we figure out the Christmas Day, what they're trying to accomplish here?
1: Yeah, I think you said it best. They're going to do playoff matchups, and then you added with drama.
0: With drama, because we know Rams at Seahawks is being reported at 7:15 for the primetime game. Mm-hmm. Packers-Bears at noon. We know Broncos are also playing on Christmas Day. That's a TBA, but one of the rumors is Bills. Well, you look back, because at first we were like, oh, divisions.
1: Yeah.
0: But then it's like, well, remember the Bills and Broncos playoff game. Rams and Seahawks, obviously, NFC Championship game and such. And then, of course, the Packers and Bears. So, again, NFL knows what the hell they're doing.
1: Yes.
0: As much as we kind of like complain and stuff, we know what they're doing. It's drama. It's drama. It's drama. But I have not seen any more kind of pop up in terms of Green Bay. Now, okay, here we go. I do. I don't know where this one's coming from, but apparently this is out there. Vikings week one home in Green Bay. So week one open up against Minnesota. Okay, here we go. Couple more. I got to get my calendar up because these seem like weird dates here. So week one, this is, again, these are just rumors out here, okay? The only one that's really been confirmed, again, has been the Rams Netflix one the night before Christmas. Week one Vikings is being rumored between Packers. This will be at Lambeau Field. Come on, calendar, pop up here. Where is my calendar on my phone here? I should have it. Here we go. Okay. Now the other one, I guess I'll go in order. Week two at Jets, week three, short week, Lambeau Field, Thursday, Atlanta, week five, home against the Bears, week 11, bye. The only confirmed one, week 12, Rams, week 14. That would be December 13th. Which is a Sunday. Okay, so week 14 is rumored Bills. So we wondered if that would be like a cold weather one. Week 15, December 20th, Sunday, Dolphins. Mm. So week 14 would be home at Lambeau. Week 15 would be home at Lambeau. Week 16 at Chicago. And then week 18, by the process of elimination from everything else that's been out there, it would be the Lions. Just don't know where, home or away. I kind of feel like that's going to be an away game.
1: Yeah.
0: At this point.
1: I do too.
0: Just kind of how it's all running up here. But so those are the latest rumors surrounding the Packers schedule. Again, nothing is official. Although now Jordan Schultz has just posted up the Bears and Packers Christmas one. So that seems to be locked into place here. I got to imagine that Bills one's probably a primetime game, late season sort of thing, unless CBS protects it.
1: You think.
0: Or whatever network has it. But all right. I love the graphics that are coming up about Toyota-thon with Jordan. Somebody posted this one. Jordan dressed up as Santa with a bag that says Toyota. Sign in the back says Toyota-thon is on, and a pouting Caleb Williams, and he's got like a sack full of goodies and presents, like he's stealing them from Caleb Williams. Get ready for all that when we get closer to the holidays in that game. That stuff's going to come. Both sides, right?
1: Well, yeah, yeah, yeah.
0: It's, yeah, but all right, so those are the latest rumors. We'll see how it plays out, but all right, if it is Minnesota week one, probably Kyler Murray. Right, Kyler Murray starting. Mm-hmm. So no Micah Parsons, if we assume that no Micah Parsons for that game. Won't be him chasing Kyler Murray around. Be at Lambeau. But
1: you said that the Falcons was week four on a Thursday?
0: Week three. And then don't have a week four opponent yet. But week five against the Bears at Lambeau, you'd assume Micah would be back for that
1: one. Yeah.
0: Which I know you and I talked about, before they played the Bears, we wanted Micah for that. So based off of that,
1: Micah and Tucker.
0: Yeah. You'd assume those guys would be back for that.
1: Yeah.
0: So, all right. You could beat the Jets without Micah.
1: Yep. You should beat
0: you
1: the
0: should.
1: Jets without Micah.
0: You could beat Atlanta without Micah.
1: Yep.
0: You can beat those two. Vikings, I think, will just present a challenge in itself.
1: Yeah.
0: You know? So, we'll see.
1: And I could even see him throwing the Saints there at week four.
0: And if it is the Saints, I think that is a very favorable start for Green Bay.
1: Yeah.
0: Heading into that Chicago game. If it's the Saints, I think you're looking at worst. I hate doing this. At worst, 3-1. But very realistic, you could be 4-0 heading into Chicago for that Bears game.
1: Yeah.
0: And I think, if you could go that without having Micah and Tucker maybe for your first couple games, do it up.
1: The NFL would be doing us a solid with that.
0: Oh, though. God, they would be. Oh.
1: Just don't schedule the Bills week four or anything like that. Just
0: and I think part of it is they know, too, with Micah, let's not give Green Bay a prime time besides that Thursday until Micah's back. Right? And I think that's kind of the thought with the Patrick Mahomes, the Chiefs week one. They feel like the Chiefs are going, or Patrick Mahomes is going to play week one. There's that feeling. Otherwise, you don't schedule a primetime Chiefs week one against Denver unless they know both Bo and Patrick are playing.
1: Yeah, like Bo Nix, especially, yeah.
0: Yeah. I would imagine they have a good idea that those two are going to play.
1: Yeah.
0: Otherwise, that is the dumbest week one game schedule that you could have if both starting quarterbacks are out.
1: I think everybody wants to see Justin Fields versus Jarrett Stidham week one, Sunday Night Football.
0: Why not? Right? Why not? Yeah. And Justin Fields will probably ball out and he's going to get another big contract next year somewhere. So.
1: Probably by the Giants or something.
0: Yeah. Well, they got Jackson Dart.
1: True.
0: I was just thinking
1: New York team that shells out money.
0: Well, Fields already played there, so he's probably worn out his welcome. I'm trying to think who else would be.
1: I don't know.
0: Cleveland.
1: Oh, there you go. There you go.
0: Probably Cleveland. But, all right. Well, we only got about 18 minutes left, so if anything does rumor-wise pop a little bit more, we'll keep it posted here. But it seems pretty quiet. So, I'll tell you what. Let's take a quick break because we got some picks to make. We've got Brewers. They're going to try to get another series win against the Padres this afternoon, just a few hours away from first pitch. Kyle Harrison is on the mound. We'll make that pick amongst many others. We'll be right back in just a couple minutes.

0: Got a take on today's topics but can't call in? Then hit us up on Facebook, Twitter, or the text line and let your fingers do the talking.
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0: Wrapping it up, let's make some picks, shall we? We'll start off with the forgotten PGA championship that's going on right now, round one. I'm going to go with Xander Schauffele.
1: Give me Scottie Scheffler.
0: That's such an easy pick, but it's probably the smart one. So let's go to, well, we don't have any NBA games tonight, so let's go to the NHL schedule. Montreal at Buffalo. Series is tied at 2-2.
1: Goes back to Buffalo. I'll take the Sabres.
0: I'm going to Buffalo, too. Does Vegas end the Ducks season tonight? Vegas up 3-2 in that series.
1: Yeah, I kind of can't believe the Ducks are still in the playoffs. So, yeah.
0: I'm going to go with Vegas as well. So, all right, let's do the MLB schedule. Colorado at Pittsburgh.
1: Pittsburgh.
0: I'll go with the Pirates, too. Let's do Washington, Cincinnati.
1: Cincinnati.
0: Detroit and the Mets.
1: I'll go Mets.
0: Mets won in extra innings last night.
1: Oh, then I'm going Tigers. Never mind. They're not winning two in a row.
0: Yeah, I'll go Detroit. Let's go Miami, Minnesota.
1: Miami.
0: I'm going to go Miami, too. Let's do, I'm going to save the Brewer one, Seattle, Houston.
1: Seattle.
0: St. Louis and the Athletics.
1: Athletics.
0: Let's go with the Athletics. Philadelphia and Boston.
1: Boston.
0: Yeah, it's got Jesus Luzardo and Ranger Suarez. I'll go Philly. Let's go Chicago, Atlanta.
1: Chris Sale. I'll go Braves.
0: Let's go Braves. Kansas City and the White Sox.
1: Kansas City.
0: I'm going to go White Sox. White Sox are actually playing decent.
1: Yes.
0: Surprising. So Pat Murphy called that after opening weekend, too.
1: It's true.
0: Giants, Dodgers.
1: Dodgers.
0: I'm going to go Dodgers. And then finally, Brewers, Padres.
1: Give me the Brewers. My guy Kyle Harrison's on the mound.
0: Yeah, I've got to go Brewers. I love Kyle Harrison. I love it. So, oh, roof status. Open for American Family Field. There you have it. It's open today if you're going. It looks like a gorgeous day down there, too. But there you go. Roof status is open. Don't know if that matters or anything, but there you have it. So I have not seen a lineup card yet, though, for the crew. So that hasn't been announced. So first pitch again, 12:40. 12:40. Coverage will begin 35 minutes prior. 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So we've got Zach. This was a little bit earlier. Zach said, any ideas who the Pack are playing week one? Well, if the rumors are true, it'd be the Vikings of Minnesota. So, which, okay, yeah. I guess it makes sense. But, I guess there is no rhyme or rhythm to it. But, okay. Now I'm just kind of curious, when would they go to Minnesota?
1: I'm hoping later. Kyler Murray always struggles later in the year.
0: That's a good point, too.
1: His offensive line start growing. I think that's the problem. Mm-hmm. He starts shrinking.
0: So, Packers fans, get ready, because if you want to watch the games, you're going to have that Netflix subscription. Mm-hmm. But, well, let me double-check calendar quick. Is there a way that, how about this? Now, I don't know if this is something that you could do. But if you, I don't know if this is something that, but if Netflix does the 1 month free.
1: Yeah.
0: The Wednesday
1: 25th
0: before.
1: 25th and 25th.
0: You're welcome. Just if, if they do the 1 month, 1 month trial that a lot of these do, do it on the 25th, sign up, and make sure you unsubscribe on the next 25th.
1: All right. Just, right after the Packer game.
0: Yep. So. There you got it. Although I'm already a subscriber, so it's not that big for me. But I know a lot of you don't, so you can do that. Or maybe you already used that 1 month and another thing, and then, well, I'm sorry. You're going to just pay for it for a month.
1: Yeah.
0: For two games, for two Packers games. You can pay for it for 1 month, and then you got two games covered. So unless you decide to go somewhere on busy – one of the busiest nights of the year on that Wednesday before Thanksgiving and then Christmas. No, just do it for the 1 month. That's, you know what? At least they did it that way, right? Get more bang for your buck at that point. But Nothing really for, I did see one Bucks rumor, by the way, that's not Giannis related. Ooh. Apparently they're doing a lot of work and very interested in the big man from Michigan.
1: Yeah.
0: For the draft. You just rolled your eyes. Not a fan?
1: Not at all. He's so overrated.
0: Yeah. He's big.
1: He's massive and he's strong, but he's, look at what Zach Edey's become. He's not going to turn into the next Giannis. And right now we need talented passing guards. I've had enough with the bigs that are unathletic that can, and he can't even shoot. So yeah, no, not at 10. If they trade Giannis and get the 15th pick, maybe. But they need a better player at 10.
0: Mm-hmm. Is it Mara?
1: Yeah, Dai Mara.
0: Yeah. Yeah. I saw that pop up, and like the Bucks are doing extra work at the combine or something like that for the 7 foot. Is it 7'3"? I think he is 7'3". So, but hey, Giannis posted pictures. We said earlier he was at the zoo, and he did post pictures at the Milwaukee Zoo. So he's staying in town for a little bit. For whatever reasons, instead of maybe there's something there. Probably not, but yeah. But, so he was Big Ten Defensive Player of the Year, but he's 7'3".
1: Well, yeah,
0: I would hope 7'3" guys in college can be Defensive Player of the Year. So.
1: He was good defensively. Mm-hmm. He was, just not an offensive production guy.
0: So is this another rim protector, Brooke Lopez a la, but Brooke Lopez could at least shoot the three?
1: Yeah, he's Brooke Lopez, except he can't shoot.
0: Okay. So, rim protecting defense. Got it.
1: Huh? And with the lane violations, you can't even stay in the lane longer than 3 seconds.
0: Mm-hmm.
1: So, he's not that athletic, so we'll see if that even works out for him.
0: Yeah. Yep. All right. Well, it's going to be a busy month with that, too, and all that speculation. And
1: when do you think, like, if he were to get traded? Do you think it's right before the draft, or do you think like it's a couple weeks before?
0: I think it'll be a couple weeks. Although deadlines could spur some actions too, so.
1: Mm.
0: I think it'll be a couple. Unless that they do not budge and, no, I'll change it. I'll say a week.
1: Okay.
0: Because they're going to hold out as long as possible and try to make teams antsy.
1: Yeah.
0: And try to up that package. That's what I think. But, meh. You think he's going to get traded?
1: I think he's going to get traded.
0: Yeah.
1: I hope not. I hope he signs the extension, and I hope we just lose for a year and try to go at it again, but I don't see that happening.
0: I'm going to hold out a little bit of hope, but I'm still going towards I think he gets traded. I just love all the teams that are just getting thrown out there, whether it's Hawks, Blazers now, or a team that's getting mentioned.
1: Yeah, because Dame and Giannis worked the first time.
0: Yeah. Well, Drew's still there, right?
1: Bring Middleton back.
0: Hey, let's get the old gang back together of we can make it Bucks West.
1: Yeah.
0: And run it back. Terry Stotts used to be a head coach over there, so bring him back as head coach too. Yeah. And, you know.
1: Brooke Lopez, I'm sure he'll need a new home.
0: Mm-hmm. Run it back.
1: Why not?
0: I've kind of checked out of the playoffs a little bit right now.
1: I have.
0: For the NBA playoffs, I don't know. Like, I don't have anybody in the East. I'm still paying attention to like the Timberwolves and the Spurs.
1: Yeah.
0: That series.
1: Yeah, that's true.
0: I'll be honest though, if the Timberwolves get bounced, I'm probably really checked out.
1: I am for sure.
0: The Knicks thing is getting to a point it's a little unbearable with the attention and Celebrity Row and all that, but
1: yeah, and for me, I know we talked about the Thunder actually being a likable team last week, but man, I had to watch two of their basketball games. Yeah, they're not likable for me anymore just because all they do is flop. It's insane.
0: Mm-hmm.
1: Yeah, so I'm checked out to the Thunder.
0: I just checked out all together. So, but anyways, just a couple minutes left here to the top. So, before I let you go, any prediction for Brewers Twins weekend series? Since it's just across the border,
1: sure. I'll call it Brewers sweep them. Get out the brooms.
0: Even with only one starter
1: Coleman
0: named?
1: Coleman Crowe going like six.
0: You think
1: six
0: Coleman Crowe is going to go? When did Coleman Crowe last pitch? Let me look it up once. I think one of them is going to be almost a bullpen type of start, though, for the Brewers.
1: Yeah, but Aaron Ashby's been lights out. Mm-hmm. Dale Hall's been a dog out of the pen.
0: Let me try to find Coleman Crowe's. Here we go. Coleman Crowe last pitched. That ain't right. Here we go. May 7th.
1: It's the 14th.
0: Today's the 14th.
1: It's a long time.
0: Hmm. Maybe. Hmm. Possibly. Never know. I would be okay with it.
1: Yeah.
0: I want to see that breaking ball. That thing is sweet. Yeah. That curveball of his, dang, that's good. So, all right, less than a minute. Shot clock's going to cut us off. So, appreciate everybody for tuning in and participating and sending us messages and thoughts and all that fun stuff. Same place, same time tomorrow morning, 6 a.m. in the TDS Sports Talk studios. We'll wrap up the week, hopefully talking about a series win for the Brewers. Obviously going to be talking about the Packers schedule and then looking ahead to Brewers Twins. Have a fantastic rest of your day, and we'll chat with you all again tomorrow morning.

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2: Well, Abner Uribe would give up a three-run shot in the top of the ninth as the Brewers would fall to the Padres 3-1 at American Family Field, snapping their five-game win streak. Manager Pat Murphy reacts to the loss.
3: You know, you have to swallow it. That's part of it. You're going to have three or four of these every year. We got some great performances tonight. We faced a really good pitcher, left some guys on base, but still a lot of really good performances. And then Mesorowski was really, really good. Ashby was really, really good. And Abner, you know, walked a guy and made a bad pitch.
2: The game also saw starting pitcher Jacob Mesorowski strike out 10 batters over 7 innings of work while allowing just 4 hits and walking none. The Brewers still sit second in the NL Central at 23-17, 2.5 games behind the Cubs for first place, and will take on the Padres again this afternoon for the rubber match, first pitch at 12:40. Turning to the Packers, tonight at 7 o'clock, the NFL will release the schedule for all 32 teams, but some dates have been announced, like the Packers will go to Los Angeles to play the Rams the night before Thanksgiving in Week 12, and Netflix will broadcast the primetime matchup.
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2: The Big Ten has unveiled Wisconsin basketball's conference home and away opponents. UW will play Minnesota, Illinois, and Iowa twice. And the Badgers will face 5 ranked opponents from the final AP Top 25 at the Kohl Center. And finally, the University of Wisconsin is on the search for their next athletic director, with Chris McIntosh's replacement expected to begin work this summer. For the Wisconsin Sports Zone Network, I'm Ebo.
4: Up today. Bill Michaels Show, we are on the air. Got a lot of good stuff today. We are going to talk with Jesse Temple. Badgers have wrapped up their spring. We're going to talk with Jesse Temple. The triumphant return of one Burke Griffin from WFRV-TV in Green Bay. As he is going to be, he's back. He's back on the air. Good to hear. And he's going to join us. We're going to talk to Burke. As he sent me some x-rays. I think he sent Grant the x-rays, too. It's like, damn. Dude had some messed up bones, man. So he ended up taking some time off. He's back now. We're going to get his opinion on the Green Bay Packers, their offseason. And we do... I got... I don't know who's doing it, but we got people following us over on Instagram already this morning, which is nice. It's nice. Good stuff. Thank you. You can hear it behind me. If you want to follow us on Instagram, Bill, The Bill Michaels Show. The Bill Michaels Show over on Instagram. So there you go. Brewers lose a heartbreaker last night. However, the painful part of it is the Brewers lost a heartbreaker. They had that. Uribe came in. You give up a walk as a closer. It just automatically almost kills you, you know. And then he gives it the three-run bomb. And the next thing you know, you're kind of struggling. And the game kind of slips away. And it was a brilliant performance by Mesorowski last night. Brilliant. A little bit wild in the beginning. Had 2 innings in back-to-back in which he threw 46 pitches. After that, settled down. All good. However, this happened.
5: Go, Cubs, go! Go, Cubs, go!
4: Yeah. I think I beat again. I take a lot of pleasure in that. I do. Cubs got beat last night. Brewers didn't lose any ground. So there you go. So that's good stuff, too. Welcome into the program today. Up early, good stuff. I'm excited for the day. I'm excited for tonight for so many reasons, which I'm anticipating a fun evening as the Packers' schedule will be released. The entire NFL schedule is going to be released, for that matter. But I'm excited for that. We do know the Packers are going to play on Thanksgiving Eve out at SoFi. And then the benefit. The benefit. We get to we eat that night. Eat and drink like we're at the bars, right? They're out in SoFi. We're eating and drinking at the bars. We're getting ready for a family day the next day. So that means we're pounding down liquor, right? Or we're just, I got to spend time with the family. Oh, my God. You know, boom. You wake up a little bit hungover. And you wait a minute. There's some turkey cooking. Your mouth starts to water and you're thinking, man, what a good day. Okay, now you plan your day. What am I going to do? What are you going to do? You're going to watch the Bears and the Lions beat up on one another. That's a banner day. I don't care what it is. That's in less than 24 hours. You get Packers football at SoFi and Bears and Lions. I'm liking it. I'm enjoying that. I really am. When they dropped that today, I was like, that's a matchup I'm waking up to see. I'm excited. Ladies and gentlemen, if you want to call us and chime in on today's program, do it 877-867-1670. 877-867-1670. You can also track us down via text message. 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The graphics teams have been at work, which is nice. Love our graphic artists. They said, hey, Bill, we got to jazz it up a little bit. We're going to start doing some things for us. Okay, let's do that. Let's do it. And they're doing it. 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Our television show, 8 o'clock Central Time, Saturday night, right there in Milwaukee on My24 TV. As you just heard, right behind me, you've got the Instagram counter, which rises, and we hope to put that thing now over 5,000. We're trying to climb to 5,000. I'll tell you why that's important, okay, coming up here in a minute. But we're trying to climb over 5,000. So if you can get there and you haven't followed us yet, please do so. And you'll see the counter, hear the counter, all that kind of stuff move. That is the, T-H-E, The Bill Michaels Show. Same thing on Facebook, same thing on TikTok. We're on the Twitch app, the Kick app, the LinkedIn app as well. There you go. So all of that now done. Grant Bills, how the hell you doing today?
6: I'm doing good. I woke up this morning frustrated. You know how the day after a Packers loss, you just wake up and the first thing you think of is like, oh yeah, they lost yesterday, and you're just kind of upset. I feel that way about the Brewers. Last night sucked. Probably the most frustrating regular season loss since McGill blew it on Euchre Day, and then maybe the time that he blew it to the Diamondbacks. I have some advice for the Brewers today, Bill. I've been thinking a lot about how Mizorowski cramped up and had to leave the game earlier than he wanted.
4: Right.
6: So I stopped at Quick Trip this morning, our friends at Quick Trip, and look at this. This was less than $1.50.
4: Nice.
6: This bunch of four bananas.
4: Four bananas.
6: And if you eat some of these will actually prevent you. It's magical. It's amazing. They'll actually prevent you from cramping.
4: There you go.
6: So I don't know what they're doing in Milwaukee with Mizorowski if he's just drinking Mountain Dew and playing with Pokemon cards all the time. But I'm going to crack these during the show just to make sure I don't cramp up around
4: 1:15. Just in honor of the Miz. Yeah. You don't want to be in the final inning, the home stretch, and the next thing you know, you have to go down with a cramp.
6: It's just such a child. What do you mean you're cramping? Drink water, you jackass. Eat a banana. Electrolytes. It's a billion-dollar sports league. Now, right. he was great, so I'm poking fun a little bit. It wasn't his fault that they lost. But just how many times is it going to happen this year? Bananas. These are so cheap at Quick Trip. They're all over the Milwaukee area out by the ballpark. Just send a trainer out and go get him a big bag of these.
4: It's all you need. Life is nothing more than getting yourself a banana. That's it. That's all there is to it. Take the advice from Grant Bills. That's it. That's all I think about every day is where can I get my banana? That's it. Two things. One is I took a lot of pride and I immediately started scrolling and I went, okay, the Cubs lost. I'm good with that. I'm good with that. No problem. The second thing is, that why is Cheerio getting thrown out at second base, tagging up on a fly ball to center field? It didn't make sense to me. Great piece of running, by the way, by our guy Sal Frelick. In that inning, in which they could have had the force out at third, instead he stopped. They chased him, threw the ball to second. Didn't matter. Couldn't get the double play. He makes it to third. Ends up scoring after that on the fielder's choice. Fantastic piece of running. It's that little... that little thing that turned that thing into a run. They just literally manufactured a run right there. So that was fantastic. But, yeah, that was it. I got two things this morning. Thank you very, very much, Wisconsin family. I always have the cross on. It's just under my shirt usually. I've got this one. I got a gold one, and I got a couple others. So I wear most of this stuff usually under my shirt. Today I just happened to fall off outside when I threw my hoodie on. Two things. One is the Instagram thing, which is grown, and we appreciate that. And if you've been following me between game day, men's health, and the fact that I started working out again and everything and was losing weight and wanting to look better for the beach, now I'm doing it in an effort just to kind of keep fit and to get more fit and everything. I got noticed as, and I'm not touting myself here, okay, just so you know, but I got noticed by a company in Wisconsin when I posted about the fitness and weight loss stuff. And so they got a hold of me. And they said, hey, we'd be interested in talking to you. So I did a Zoom call with them yesterday, and I'm like, what? I'm waiting for the catch, right? Like, what is the catch? What is going to be the catch? And so I'm just like, I don't know what this is going to cost. Because I get this all the time. People that want me to come on a podcast, and they want your bank account number so they can put money in your account and all that kind of stuff. So whatever. So there is no catch. And I found out he used to be a writer with the Journal Sentinel. He started this fitness online site. It's a coaching site and a nutrition site. And so finally, at the end of this conversation, I said, you know, hey, why me? And he said, and I quote, because I watch you and Grant, and you and Grant, in the realm of men and sports figures in the state of Wisconsin, are the two biggest influencers in the state. How about that? How about that? So I was like, well, thank you very much. He watches the program. Anyway, long story short, it's a company. They do online coaching, online nutrition, and all that kind of stuff. And then they teach you, after you lose weight and you work out and everything, how to kind of keep yourself fit, how to kind of keep the weight off over a period of time. They do a lot of different things in support of you. And they wanted me to do the program and to basically post about it. And I said, look, I'll try it, but I won't post about things until I'm sure that things work for me. That's the way I am. And they completely understand. So I'm going to start doing some stuff with this fitness company. So between that and the stuff that I'm doing with Game Day Men's Health, I'm going to go from carrying a half barrel to maybe a two-pack. Look out. I can finally start to see the little acorn that grew into the mighty oak. How we're looking. So, you know. You just got that as you ate your banana.
6: I was going to say, you can't make that joke because I'm eating a banana, dude. I'm not going to cramp, though. I can tell you that much.
4: I love it. I was watching you eat your banana, and I'm like, okay, I'm going to say this right now. It's fantastic. Oh, God. So that's where we're at today. So Brewers lose last night. Cubs lose last night. Brewers don't lose any ground. Brewers back at it today. What is it, 12:40 is first pitch, if I'm not mistaken?
6: I believe so, today. And I'm getting reports that the roof might even be open. I believe.
4: Supposed to be like 60, close to 70 out here at the house. But more near American Family Field, it's going to be cooler, like in the low 60s to upper 50s.
6: Open the
4: because
6: roof.
4: Of that lake breeze. We live next to a giant ice cube, which just sucks. But regardless, the roof's open. I'm all for it. All for it today. I'm good with that. So they got the 12:40. Then they go and visit the Twins. They got a three-game set against the Twins, and then next Monday, Tuesday, and Wednesday, sit down, take both hands, wrap them under your ass, grab yourself, and hang on as they go into Chicago and play the Cubs for the first time this year. Could they come out of Chicago with a division lead? I'm holding my breath. I can't wait. Can't wait. What do you got going on this weekend, by the way?
6: Not a whole lot. I'm actually going, we're doing some hiking up kind of around Green Bay. I'm going to do a little fishing, and then I'm going to hit a state park or two as well. I don't know if you've ever been to High Cliff State Park. I think it's on the east side of Winnebago.
4: Yeah.
6: Adventuring up there on the Fox Valley a little bit. Not staying overnight, though, because, oh, my God, the Luke Combs price surge up there in the Fox Valley.
4: Oh, I know.
6: If you can get a hotel room, it's $600 or $700. So not staying overnight, just doing a day trip up there, doing some outside stuff. And hopefully just relaxing, getting a couple nice, relaxing, stress-free Brewers games. Let's just go to Minnesota, win two of three, and then, you know, get in the bunker starting Monday night, because that Brewers-Cubs series is going to have me pulling my hair out. So hopefully that's how this weekend goes down.
4: Yeah, I can't wait for the Brewers-Cubs series. I hope the Brewers need to take care of business today, get the series win. because you were so close last night to getting the series win. You got to come back today. You got to bounce back today and get it. No Yelich yesterday. He was a little bit sore. Was that a little concerning when they talked about that? Because they said during the broadcast, Yelich did not play in that game because after coming back the day before, the back was sore. And I was like, oh, God, don't tell me that. I mean, I get it. You haven't used those muscles in a while. You know, you want to be sure, you know, you want to take him very slowly, reintroduce him very gingerly back. But anytime I hear, you know, back issues or soreness, I'm always my eyebrows raise. I always weren't nervous about that. So that was something they said during the broadcast last night. So hopefully he's back today and he's okay. Gets ready for the weekend series. And then in addition to that, you've got, you know, that series with the Twins, but I can't, this weekend, I can't disclose where I'm going yet because we're going to an event we've been invited to, Kristen and I. And I don't want to say anything because I never know who's listening. But we've got a surprise event that we got to go to. So that's what I'm doing. We're taking a little bit of a drive. So... Taking a drive, yeah. It's a one tank trip.
6: Okay.
4: But it's a very anticlimactic announcement, you know. It's like, oh, okay, this is what I'm doing, you know. So anyway, that being said. What else we have? Oh, by the way, the rumor is via Netflix, Packers Bears Christmas Day. You happy about that?
6: No. You probably want more. No, I am not.
4: I'm not either. I'm sorry to interrupt you. I'm going to say this real quick. For a long time, every now and then, you would get a game on Thanksgiving. Going back to 1999, working with the Packers all the way through. You'd get every rotational 3 to 5 years, you'd get a Packers-Lions game on Thanksgiving. So you'd work some Thanksgivings. Then when the calendar would fall, you could work a Christmas Eve or a Christmas Day or a New Year's Eve or New Year's Day, but usually it was not that often. But now we are going to be in Chicago Christmas Eve and Christmas Day. I'm not happy about that. Not happy about it.
6: Chicago, Christmas time with the lights and the snow? Come on. Very scenic, picturesque.
4: Yeah, everybody under the tree is a Kevlar vest and a Glock. Not happy about that. There's a lot of places I would love to spend Christmas. Chicago's not one of them. Just saying. You know what? Put a big red ribbon around Lambeau Field. Happy to drive there in the morning. You get up. You can see the tree. Open up a gift. Kiss the family goodbye. Off to Lambeau you go. Waking up in Chicago. Somebody shot up the bean. The Miracle Mile over there has got gunplay the night before. Then you got to drive down to that giant toilet seat in that craptastic stadium they have, which we don't know where it's going to end up. It's going to be in Hammond, Indiana. It's going to be over in Iowa. It's going to be over in Arlington. It's going to be over there in Rockford, Illinois. Who the hell knows? And you got to go see the Chicago Bears. That's a nut kick right there. I mean, everybody at home is going to enjoy it, but yeah, that's not going to be a happy time. So, anyway. But it is what it is. It's where we're going to be. So, at least that's the rumor right now. We'll have to make some game day decisions on that one. I've been going down to Chicago now for 27 years. And this might be the first year that I go, you know what? I might not go to this one. I might stay home. Very good possibility. So... anyway, who's doing it? By the way, speaking of that, and I don't mean to get too deep into the weirdness of the beginning of the show, my friends, but who is going to be the producer for the postgame show this year? Is it Kate?
6: I have no idea. 6 months out or four months out or however okay. That is.
4: Just kind of checking. Because we don't have intern Austin anymore, right?
6: I don't know. His ass is graduating. I don't know what he's going to do.
4: Which, by the way, I got a long email about him yesterday. We were talking about Kate and wanting to know if Kate was okay. I mean, I haven't heard from her since she left the golf course. And she was a little bit inebriated, we'll say.
6: Yeah, she was here yesterday. She was doing traffic.
4: Was she? Okay, because we played the traffic thing yesterday of her doing traffic and sounding like she was a little rough, right? Somebody sent me an email and says, hey, I just want to check. The last I saw was a picture of intern Austin face down on your carpet at Christmas Eve. Has he recovered yet? And so I said, you know what? I don't think I've seen him since. So is intern Austin alive? Is he okay? Did anything ever come of this? Is he still in rehab?
6: He applied himself to his studies very well this last semester is what I've
4: heard. Okay, good, good. Just checking because I have not heard. I thought it just made me laugh. That was a great email. And I just thought, no, I just, you know, not having it. Terry in Green Bay says, hell no. Christmas is for family, not distractions. It is what it is. It is what it is. Now, you're not a fan of the Christmas. I want to go back to you because you started to talk and I cut you off and I apologize for that. So you are not a fan of the Christmas Day Packers matchup, right?
6: I don't need my team playing on Christmas. I can do it Thanksgiving every once in a while. I just don't want to have to worry about my team playing on Christmas, especially right. A stressful game. And it's on Netflix, which is just such a pain in the ass. Great, right. Everyone has Netflix. Okay, then come to my house and log in for me because I'm not doing that argument with my mom and my sister. And my sister's got the remote and my dad's in the other room saying, is this the password? And then my mom's going, what? And it's just like, I want to avoid all of that. So that's my complaint.
4: Right.
6: My family loves each other very much. I just know that's how it's going to go. Just so we're clear.
4: Yeah, I don't know what to make of it. Because Christmas Day has been... Now, here's the thing. If you have family on Christmas Eve and Christmas Day is open, then this is what you do. You find the bar that's open on Christmas Day and you celebrate with everybody else that's family in green and gold. The best present you could get is to buy a round of beers or share some shots on a Packers score. You know, that'd be fantastic. That'd be the way to go. But if your family doesn't come over till Christmas Day, then my suggestion would be to put the game on in every room in the house. And as people are opening presents, going, oh, that's great. Oh, wow, what'd you get? Socks? Okay, who scored? And that's where I'd be at. So I get it. But it looks like we're going to be working on Christmas Day. So anyway, I don't know where else to go with this. Brewers lose last night. Cubs did as well. So feel good about that. Brewers back at it today, 12:40. Is the start time, 12:40, down at American Family Field. And I want to remind you to download the app. I keep forgetting that on days that the Brewers play. Download the app. You know why? Because you can still listen to us and still watch the Brewers or whatever affiliate breaks off to go to the Brewers. You still got us. You can still pay attention to us. Kyle Harrison goes for the Brewers today. 3-1, 2.41 ERA. Canning, who is 0-1 with a 6.75 ERA today, throws for the Padres. Brewers back at home trying to get the rubber match in the three-game series against the Padres. You've got Cincinnati hosting the Nationals. That comes up in about an hour and a half back at Great American Ballpark. The Pirates are hosting the Rockies today. You've got also St. Louis on the road. They're taking on the Cardinals later on this afternoon. And the Cubs later on tonight, they are in Atlanta, taken on the Braves, and the Cubs now have somewhat of a losing streak that they are involved in, and we are not crying one tear for them by any stretch of the imagination. The Brewers are still two and a half games back, but the Cubs have now lost four straight. By the way, every team in the National League Central lost yesterday. Every single team. Cincinnati has lost two straight. They're now 2-8 in their last 10 ball games, and their pitching is an absolute mess. A mess. So they have free fallen through all of this. All right, let's do this. We're going to go ahead and take a quick break. We're going to come back. We got a lot to get to. Jesse Temple coming up in about a half an hour. We'll talk with him about the Badgers and the end of spring practice. And we got a whole lot more to get to. Burke Griffin later on today as well. Going to get your calls, going to get your emails, get your thoughts, all that kind of good stuff. Stay tuned. We got a whole lot more of the Bill Michaels Show coming up right after this.
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0: It's Major League Baseball. The guys are capable. You know, hats off to Sheets. Great swing. Did it in the clutch. You know, hats off to him.
1: The man, Pat Murphy, after the game last night. Brewers, a heartbreaker. 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And you can still pay attention to the Bill Michaels Show. You can watch it. You can listen to it. All that kind of good stuff. If you want to email the program, thebillmichaels@gmail.com. Very nice note from Art, who started following on Instagram. He said, great content. As a Packers fan, watching you every day down here in Florida, I appreciate all the hometown feels. Retiree after 47 years with the Department of Public Works in Green Bay. Pleasure to hear you. Great to have Packers talk in Florida. Good stuff. I appreciate it. Thanks for following us on Instagram, too. Thanks so much. 877-867-1670, 877-867-1670. So if you want to give us a shout, please feel free. Go ahead and do so. Stephen Richfield says, Bill with the Packers over on the text line. You want to text us 608-321-1670. So Bill with the Packers playing at SoFi on Whiskey Wednesday and the Lions and Bears on Bird Day. It's going to be a great holiday season. Out of the 920 says, hey, Grant, is that a banana in your pocket? Are you happy to see me? Oh! Terry in Green Bay, all I heard today was people complaining about your rebate. Jeez. Arnold should trade maybe a couple of their prospects for Mason Miller, best relief pitcher in baseball. I'm not complaining about your rebate. We had a bad game. Who cares? You know? Who cares?
2: I mean, he's just not as good. He's just not as good as he has. He's pitched too much the last couple of years. So I think their three best relievers right now are Chad Patrick, Aaron Ashby, Shane Drouin. So I would just reorder the whole bullpen. I would reorder. Uribe and McGill can be like your sixth, seventh inning guys. Uribe is not your best pitcher right now. The stuff downgrade that you had going from Miz and Ashby to Uribe, the Padres hitters probably felt like, thank God. Like, Uribe just doesn't have the stuff that those other two guys had last night. He's not as good.
1: Yeah, it was just a shame. And it wasn't like he powered one out of the ballpark. It was an opposite field shot. He got one low and away, went with it, and just happened to connect. It wasn't a terrible pitch either, you know, but oh well. Aaron writes, and I love this. This is the best type of advertisement. He said, hey, Bill, my dad and I went to the Brewers game last night, but before the game, I took my dad to Stenny's. His first time there. We both got the smash burger and a beer. Multiple times throughout the evening, he referenced back to how great the burger was. He's not a real big on going out fan, but he told me he wants to go back there soon. He said the food was great. The service was fast. Another satisfied customer. People need to know when you talk about how good their food is, you're not just popping up and propping up a sponsor. It's all truly terrific. As for the game, the Miz was great. He deserves a better outcome. Uribe blowing the game was bad, but equally responsible for the loss with the lack of offense. The Brewers don't hit home runs. But as you see in the ninth inning last night, they sure come in handy from time to time. One more thing. I hate the day before Thanksgiving game, but I love the Christmas Day game against the Bears. I 100% understand with anybody in the media that would not like it. It sucks for that reason. From a pure fan standpoint, though, I think it's great. Aaron does not feel my pain. Not, you know what? It's not even mine. It's every other media member. It's you know, the people that have to leave the night before that go down there with the team. You know, it's guys like Mike Clement and everything. So, but it is. It is what it is. It's what you sign up. You know it. You know what going into
2: It's not for the viewer. It's not like the Wednesday night before Thanksgiving is a uber convenient time to watch a football game. Like,
1: no.
2: We're traveling. I'm traveling. Yeah. I know what I'm going to be doing during that game. I'm going to be driving back to my parents' house. People are going to be flying or traveling or, you know, just getting in the night before at 8, 9 p.m. The game's going to be going. It's not, I don't know. I understand why there would be a market for an event or something to have on when people are at a bar that night. But I think for the majority of people, that's actually a really inconvenient time and day to have a football game.
1: Right.
2: Not for everybody, but I think for lots of folks.
1: I agree. I just you said it once, and it keeps ringing in my ears. It doesn't matter. We love football. It can be an inconvenient time for us, but we still love football.

0: will pay attention to it because we do. You and I do it because we have to. But for the most part, the world will tune in. You know, and let's be honest. The Green Bay Packers are a draw. They get primetime slots because they're good. They're, you know, whatever you want to call it. And it just is what it is. Put it this way. If nobody cared about the Packers, it would be a really terrible thing because that means the Packers aren't doing well. So I think the NFL is onto something by saying, hey, yeah, we can probably use a Green Bay Packers game here, not only to drive interest in ratings, but just in general. So anyway, I'm happy with it. I can't get enough football. I can't wait for football to start. 877-867-1670, 877-867-1670. Brian says, hey, gang, let's not poo-poo the Green Bay Packers. There's going to come a time when all they're going to be is noon every Sunday, and we're going to hate it. You know what that means, and he's right. When they go back to playing noon games every Sunday, they have become the Cleveland Browns of the NFL. And you're right. You don't want to be not in demand in some way, shape, or form. All right, let's do this. More of the Bill Michael Show coming up right after this. Stay tuned.
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9: I'm meteorologist Paul Trombley with your updated forecast. Lots of sunshine today with daytime highs approaching 77. Southerly winds 8 to 15 miles per hour. Chance of thunderstorms tonight. Lows around 55. Cloudy. Daytime highs approaching 89 tomorrow. Clear skies. Lots of sunshine Saturday with highs around 83. 77. Chance of thunderstorms Sunday. That's the latest forecast on Sports Talk 105.1. Right now, it's 64 degrees.
10: I've said this forever, and the NFL fully has gone down this road now. I mean, they could play Browns Jets at 2 a.m. on a Tuesday night, and their ratings would be outstanding, Evo. I mean, it would be 10 times what an NBA playoff game is, or something like that. I mean, and they get it, and boy, have they. Now, did you see that slate of Thanksgiving games? Yep. Then you're gonna have Lions, Bears, I believe. You're gonna have Eagles, Cowboys, and you're what is it at night? Was it Chiefs and Bills?
11: Bills.
10: Maybe?
11: Yep, that's correct.
10: I mean, you're not gonna have to talk to Uncle Rich and Aunt Karen real long on that day, Ebo. You're gonna.
11: The NFL is your family now, Rob. The NFL is your family now.
10: The NFL is your family, right?
0: Show. You know, that's Rob Reichel. He's going to be with us tomorrow on the program. Rob will be. This portion of our program, and I am looking forward to Tuesday nights, Bike Night is back. Depending on which area you want to go in, but if you want to go down to East Troy, Wisconsin, LD and the music and the bike night and everything at LD's Barbecue is all back. LD's Barbecue serving the best meat that is slow smoked over 100% seasoned oak wood. Whether it's the ribs, which are fantastic, or the brisket, or the pulled pork, chicken, Main Street on East Troy, Wisconsin. And you still have an opportunity. I think they have like eight chances left to win the Harley-Davidson that they're giving away here in about a month. And all of the proceeds from the Harley-Davidson giveaway go to the Thin Blue Line. So they give back to the community down there in Walworth County, which is awesome. But if you're looking for the just an award-winning place that you go, you see this all the time, like barbecue pit masters and stuff on television. This is our version of it right here in our own backyard, who has won numerous awards for the barbecue and for the sauces. And their baked beans are just out of this world. Just so good. 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Main Street in East Troy, Wisconsin. I love that place. Love Leon. He's hanging in there, man. His health battle has been a long, long, long time. And we hope to get him all the way through Christmas so he can see the Bears and the Packers. But hopefully, knock on wood, he just hangs in there, man. That's all he can do. Hang in there. 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He's right. I mean, Rob Reichel's right. They could put the Jets and the Browns on at 2 a.m. on a Tuesday night, and they'd still get probably record ratings for that evening. So he's 100% correct. Let's see here. Out of the 715 off the text line, most Wisconsinites will be hurrying to get their deer skinned to get their seat at the bar the day before Thanksgiving. Come on, boys. Let's be real. Greg in Green Bay, Bill, I'm not going to lie to you. Kind of need to chill and complaining about the Christmas Day game. I work in public service, South Milwaukee, and I have to work a double on Christmas Eve and Christmas Day. Yeah, Greg, you know what? First of all, you're right. Second of all, thank you very much. I have always said this, okay, that, and I don't mean to, you know, kind of befuddle. What I talk about is if we go down the night before, which means we don't spend Christmas Eve or Christmas Day with the family, we're basically gone if you go down the night before. That's, I'm thinking of guys like Larrivee and even the players and whatever, okay? They get paid a lot of money, but they get to do it. But I have always said, when Kristen talked to me the other day about when are you going to retire, I'm like, I don't want to retire anytime soon. I got another decade or two in me. I'll do this till I'm pooping my pants and I can't take it anymore. I said, I wake up in the morning, I go work out, I sit down and read whatever it is I can find to read and try to learn things for the show that day. I walk into the room next door and I'm on the air. I am not digging ditches. I am not fixing water mains in 10 degrees below zero weather. I am not working on power lines after massive storms go through. I thank God that I get to do what I do every day. It is an absolute pleasure. I find myself being subservient sometimes because of all the whining that I can possibly do. But for what you do and for the men and women that work in the DPWs and have to work on those holidays and do what you do outdoors in the elements on a regular, man, I applaud you. You are a different breed of human being. So I will never complain harshly. I'll complain about everything, but I'll never complain harshly about what I do. Believe me. Believe me. Absolutely. 877-867-1670. 877-867-1670. Dave says, hey, unit, from what I understand, maybe there's a couple of times on the air you probably have pooped your pants already. I have not.
12: Smelled like somebody pooped their pants in the studio yesterday.
0: So, wait, let me go back to that for a second. We got to get to Jesse Temple coming up here in a minute. But I heard Ebo was somewhat backhandedly going off on you this morning, saying that you were food bullying him today.
12: He's been moving the goalpost on this for 24. Just ignore that. It's not Ebo. You can eat whatever you want. You can eat whatever you want. No one's telling you that you need to eat something differently than you're eating. You just can't microwave it in a public space.
0: Right.
12: And he knows that, so I'm not even going to engage.
0: Yeah. Okay. There you go. All right, let's do this. Jesse Temple's going to join us coming up next. I want to talk a little Badgers. They've got the end of spring practice. They've got the search going on for the athletic director right now. You've got some of the games for the basketball team going on. You've got one kid locally that has chosen Iowa State over Wisconsin. We'll get into that discussion. There's so much happening right now in the world of sports in the state of Wisconsin. This portion of our program brought to you by our good friends over there, Cousin Subs. Cousin Subs, today's a day game. You know, maybe you're in the office. Maybe you're listening to us. Maybe you're going to watch the game. Maybe you're out on the road. Who knows? 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They're local. 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L-O-C-A-L. 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
19: Yeah, I mean, we just got to see what the whole timeline and what's going to happen, you know, but we got to be prepared. That's the thing. As we all know, you know, when you're in athletics, things don't wait. And every day there's an accelerated process in the athletic world that, you know, maybe doesn't exist in everybody else's world. And so we have to have a plan, we have to be prepared, and we got to be ready to be able to move based on what happens, and, you know, by the end of the spring ball.
0: Those are the words of Luke Fickell a couple weeks ago, talking about the exodus of Chris McIntosh, athletic director, who is no more, moves on to a job with the Big Ten. Jesse Temple now joining us from BadgerConnect.com on the hotline. Jesse, how you doing?
20: I'm doing great, Bill. How are you?
0: Good. I am doing wonderful. It's a nice day. It's going to get warm this weekend. And, well, we're still talking about an athletic director, sir. You tell me what you think direction. What is the criteria? What are you hearing as to the most prevalent thing? Because to me, I think it's more fundraising now than anything. What is the criteria that's needed for a new athletic director?
20: Yeah, well, certainly it's changed a lot over the last handful of years with the implementation of NIL, and I do think that that's got to be a big part of it, Bill. There's no denying that there's a lot of money involved now, and you have to be able to get out and shake hands and kiss babies and generate revenue, because you're not from year to year going to expect that the athletic department will have less money. So that's part of it. I still do think that some of the old school things that matter in terms of having relationships and understanding the university's philosophies and being able to hire the right coaches, I mean, all that stuff still matters, but absolutely the money component here is undeniable.
0: I know that there's going to be a lot of pressure on this new athletic director, obviously, to raise funds, but a lot of eyes, a main eye, whatever it happens to be, is going to be on the football program.
20: Yep.
0: Just because of wins and losses and how it looks getting from point A to point B and what the length of the rope is going to be for Luke Fickell. I mean, I'm sure he's feeling that kind of a pressure. Do you get that sense around the program? Like every year you want to win, don't get me wrong. But, like, there is a limit of losses. There is a maximum of wins. There is an expectation of bowls. Do you get the sense that this is that bubble year? Like, it is a microscope on this thing.
20: Absolutely. I think Luke has acknowledged that at various stages, even dating back to last season. And I know that there was a lot of conversation about Chris McIntosh leaving. Well, Chris was the guy who backed Luke, certainly from day one, but he's the one last November amid that six-game losing streak who said that Luke's going to be back for year four. And so it's like, oh, the safety net is gone. Well, you know what? I don't care who's in charge this year. If you go 5-7, you're not going to be back for year five. And that, to me, would have happened even if Chris McIntosh had been the AD. So I know that Luke views this year as a critical season. I still do wonder what record it's going to take for people to feel like this is the right path moving forward. 8-4 absolutely gets you there. 7-5 is probably enough because you're coming off two losing seasons, though I still don't think that would be good enough given the financial resources they put in and the schedule. But anything below that, and I think there's going to be problems. I should say, by the way, we've been talking about this AD search. So Wisconsin finally put out a public release yesterday detailing what that search was going to entail. There's an 8-person committee. There's an interim chancellor because the current chancellor is outgoing, Jennifer Manuk, and she's going to become the president at Columbia. And it says that the university expects a new director of athletics to begin this summer. There's also an 8-person search committee that's going to be a part of this as well. So those are the particulars.
0: Do you like the members of the search committee?
20: I mean, I don't have a strong opinion on them other than that you have people with plenty of familiarity with Wisconsin. Michael Finley is on that committee.
0: Yeah.
20: Chris Ballard, who's the GM of the Indianapolis Colts and a former Badgers football player, is on that committee. You've got a lot of people certainly who understand UW. Ultimately, I think we talked before about the fundraising aspect of all this. I think you need an AD who can be that front-facing person, who can be transparent with people, who can be an eloquent speaker. Yes, I know that raising money is important, but that being the type of person people want to listen to, I think matters a lot in this role, too.
0: Well, let me ask you this. I want to get down to the nuts and bolts of football. What did you take away from spring practice?
20: Encouraging signs, but I think every spring you're left feeling that way. I don't know that there's necessarily been a spring where you went like this team is going to be terrible, although I will say that the launch, which was the first spring under Luke, left you feeling less than enthused because Tanner Mordecai threw four interceptions. But I do think that the offense looks better. I know that when they held their scrimmage on the last Saturday of spring ball, it was probably the best an offense has looked in a scrimmage under Luke Fickell. I totally understand that's a low bar, but they're going to have to be a lot better. And I think defensively there are a lot of pieces that give you reason to believe this can be one of the better units in the Big Ten. But it doesn't matter what I say. It doesn't matter what Luke says. It doesn't matter what anyone says, because all we do is talk in the offseason, and they still haven't won enough in three seasons under Luke. So they got to go out and finally do it on the field this season.
0: I think there's an expectation of a certain number of wins, and I've said that all along, that you got to beat the teams that you should beat. You've got to beat some of the rivals like Iowa and Minnesota. But also, you got to steal one, whether it's Notre Dame at Lambeau Field or one of the bigger teams that you're going to face later in the season. To me, that's kind of where the microscope is. Last year, they were able to beat a couple of ranked teams, and we had talked about that. You need some signature wins, and they got those. But I think the progress was stymied, and the feeling we were left with a bad taste in our mouth with the loss to Minnesota. It has to get off to a fast start this year. Would you agree?
20: Yeah, the Notre Dame game is going to be fascinating. Obviously, that it was recently announced the kickoff time, so it's going to be 6:30 p.m. It's a Sunday night. It's at Lambeau Field on NBC. It's the primetime game. The eyes of college football are going to be watching that. Notre Dame's going to be a 2+ touchdown favorite, so no one expects Wisconsin to win. But let's just say the Badgers are able to pull that off. A decade ago, they did that against the top five LSU team at Lambeau. Yep. And maybe this Notre Dame team is a lot better than that LSU team ended up being. But what did that do? It completely changed the narrative on how you were talking about that season. And you have that opportunity as Luke Fickell to do that in game one. But even if you lose that game, the schedule does set up reasonably well for Wisconsin. But I agree with you, Bill. They're going to have to win some of these games. And I can sit here and say, oh, chalk up a W against Michigan State or at UCLA. But I don't claim to know how good those teams are going to be, and they very well could be coin flip games, which Wisconsin has won very few of those under Luke. You know, Pat Fitzgerald has taken over at Michigan State. You have to go on the road and play UCLA. You've got to beat USC, and you're playing Iowa on the road. Like, there is a long stretch there in October where it's really going to show whether Wisconsin is making the progress necessary. And if they can't, hard to see this staff being back for year five.
0: I saw a local kid just chose Iowa State. Wisconsin was one of the teams that was in the running. Was there any reason giving why he chose Iowa State over Wisconsin basketball?
20: Well, I don't know. Yeah, so there was a football player who was...
0: Football player. I'm sorry, yes.
20: Well, he actually did pick Wisconsin, so he initially committed to Iowa State and then flipped to Wisconsin last night. So he's a linebacker from Amory, Wisconsin, and this is actually kind of a cool story just because Wisconsin now has 9 in-state commits in the 2027 recruiting class. That almost never happens. I don't think that's happened since 2011 under Brett Bielema. Now, you need the talent in the state, but I know that we've hammered Luke Fickell for a lot of reasons, and one of those reasons has been not getting the top-tier in-state recruits in high school. They've nailed it in 2027, and so you need to win now so those guys are going to play for the Badgers. But that's the latest news. Keaton Wallen, a linebacker, actually flipped from Iowa State to Wisconsin last
0: Good. Year. I was erroneous. I read it wrong, so that's fantastic. Jesse, always great stuff. They can find you at BadgerConnect.com, and we'll talk again next week, okay?
20: All right, Bill. Talk soon.
0: Thanks, bud. He drops off. You get on board. 877-867-1670. That's our buddy Jesse Temple. Good stuff from him. I read it wrong. I thought he committed to Iowa State. I'm like, why would you commit to Iowa State over a Big Ten program? And then I misspoke because I was thinking basketball and I wanted to ask him a question. And so anyway, completely trashed the end of that.
12: Well, but, and Wisconsin basketball players seemingly, like, that's where Halliburton went. I think another basketball player in state. Wisconsin basketball has been losing out to Iowa State. So I kind of had that in my mind, too.
0: Yep. I read it for a different reason, but it's because I'm an idiot. And I freely admit that. So I'm glad he corrected me. It's awesome. We got all the information correct, so you feel better. You feel a little bit smarter. We're going to go ahead and take a quick break, come back. We got a lot more to get to. Chime in the program. Packers. Well, we got a lot more. Stay tuned.

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2: Well, Abner Uribe would give up a three-run shot in the top of the ninth as the Brewers would fall to the Padres 3-1 at American Family Field, snapping their five-game win streak. Manager Pat Murphy reacts to the loss.
3: You know, you have to swallow it. That's part of it. You're going to have three or four of these every year. We got some great performances tonight. We faced a really good pitcher, left some guys on base, but still a lot of really good performances. And then Mesorowski was really, really good. Ashby was really, really good. And Abner, you know, walked a guy and made a bad pitch.
2: The game also saw starting pitcher Jacob Mesorowski strike out 10 batters over seven innings of work while allowing just four hits and walking none. The Brewers still sit second in the NL Central at 23-17, 2.5 games behind the Cubs for first place, and will take on the Padres again this afternoon for the rubber match, first pitch at 12:40. Turning to the Packers, tonight at 7 o'clock, the NFL will release the schedule for all 32 teams, but some dates have been announced, like the Packers will go to Los Angeles to play the Rams the night before Thanksgiving in Week 12, and that Netflix will broadcast the primetime matchup.
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2: The Big Ten has unveiled Wisconsin basketball's conference home and away opponents. UW will play Minnesota, Illinois, and Iowa twice. And the Badgers will face five ranked opponents from the final AP Top 25 at the Kohl Center. And finally, the University of Wisconsin is on the search for their next athletic director, with Chris McIntosh's replacement expected to begin work this summer. For the Wisconsin Sports Zone Network, I'm Ebo.
5: 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On Instagram, more of you have followed us during the program today. 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The Bill Michaels Show, Instagram. You can follow us the same over on Facebook and on TikTok. We're on the Twitch app, the Kick app, the LinkedIn app as well. And catch the show on television in Milwaukee. My 24TV, 8 o'clock Central Time. My 24TV, 8 o'clock Central Time. There you go. So if you want to track us down, great way to do so. Always appreciate it when you do. So thank you very much. 877-867-1670. Brewers lose last night. A heartbreaker. But the joy is the Cubs lost too. Brewers didn't lose any ground. So if the Brewers get a win today, they win the series. It's a rubber match today. They're still 2.5 games back. Then they head off to Minnesota for a weekend series. And then Monday, Tuesday, Wednesday, all night games, by the way. The Brewers and the Cubs. I love it. Love it. Love it. Can't wait. Can't wait for I love the weekend. Today's going to be warm weather. Tomorrow's going to be warmer weather. We're going to enjoy the weekend. You got the PGA Championship getting underway today. All that kind of good stuff. There's a lot of good sports, good sit down, watch stuff, do yard work, TV outside, good stuff. Okay? I get it. But can't wait for Monday. Can't wait for Monday, Tuesday, Wednesday. Hopefully the Brewers walk away from the Windy City with the lead in the National League Central, which would be absolutely fantastic.
6: I'm so jealous of you in that you can come in here today. This is a compliment. This is not. It sounds like I'm about to criticize you. It's not. I'm so jealous that you can come in here today and say, well, Uribe had a bad outing. You know, what's it going to do? They didn't lose ground. I've been furious since 9 o'clock last night. And now you're going to sit here and say, I'm just excited for this Cubs series. I'm going to be miserable every second of that series unless they win. I will rage and I will be angry at every ball and strike, every out that one of these Brewers hitters makes. I'm going to call them worthless sitting at home watching my TV or listening. I mean, what I do is I get home and I listen to the game in my earbuds and I just walk around my neighborhood like Brad Pitt and Moneyball. Like last night before Uribe came out, I turned off the TV. I took a shower. I don't watch closers. I can't do it. So I don't know how you can just, well, Uribe won bad outing. They didn't lose a game. No big deal. I can't wait for the Cubs series. It's going to be fun.
5: What's going to hurt is this. Say they lose again today and the Cubs win, okay? That exacerbates last night because you had a chance to gain ground. And if you lose today, the third game of the series, you're not going to get back-to-back sweeps over really good baseball teams. And you end up where you started. It's not a bad way to go by the time you leave Milwaukee because you would five out of six games under your belt? That's not a bad way to go. If they win today, if they lose today, it makes last night that much more painful because it was right there for the taking.
6: And again, even aside from the Cubs and what they're doing, it's May. I mean, I'm going to standings watch because screw the Cubs. Right. But you had an opportunity last night to slam the door and win a series against a really good team, regardless of what the Cubs were doing. Right. So if you then lose today, it's like, well, you had the series win in your hand and you let it get away on a night where your ace was outstanding. So that would be frustrating, I guess, even secondarily to whatever the Cubs do with the Braves today.
5: Yeah, I completely agree. I like the fact that the Cubs are in a little bit of a free fall right now. They've lost, four straight? Another tough game today with Atlanta coming up tonight. So hopefully the Brewers get a win, and then we all scoreboard watch and see if they... say the Brewers win and the Cubs lose tonight. That means the Brewers could have been, a half game back? Going into the series this weekend against Minnesota, just don't lose any ground, and then it really becomes a big series going into Chicago. I get it. No matter what happens, we're going to feel bad about last night, but baseball is such a move on to the next day type of game. These are the ones where, and Tim Allen and I used to talk about this all the time. These are the ones when people used to go, it's early. And I would say no, because if you lose the division by two games, this is one of the games you needed to have. So, on one hand, it's a long season. You got to put it together. Before where the Brewers were to where they are now, to the confidence level you have, players coming back, I feel better. If this was, by the way, Cheerio's not back, Vaughn's not back, you still got an ailing Christian Yelich, Woodruff's down, Priester's down, Priester had a setback, you'd be looking at this going, you let one slip away for a team that can't afford to let anything slip away. So, I'm okay right now. It happens. And you don't have many closers that go unscathed all season long. It happens. We saw it happen to Trevor Hoffman when he was here. We saw it happen to, Derek Turnbow was great until he wasn't. We saw it happen to Gagne. He was good until he wasn't. We saw it happen to Hader. He was good until he wasn't. It happens. It happens.
6: So. And Abner Uribe, I can look this up. I'll search it while you're talking here. I need a couple minutes. I don't know who's thrown the most innings the last couple of years, but he's got to be up there in terms of relief pitchers. There's a lot of miles on Uribe. He's not getting much chase this year, and he's not getting much whiff. So the fastball velocity is I think he was throwing 100 last night. I don't know what he topped out at. The fastball's there, but there's not much movement. It looks fat. It's just kind of sitting. And when you can't consistently get swings and misses, like how many times last night did Miz, start 2-0, especially early in the game? He's behind in the count a little bit. And then he'd come back and he'd waste a guy because he could get a swing and a miss. And he could put him away. Uribe's not really putting guys away. He's not getting chases outside of the zone, and he's not getting swings and misses, which makes it really difficult to be an effective closer because you're kind of beholden to batted ball luck, which is what we saw. If that ball is a couple inches lower, Terrain catches it and the game's over, but that's not a problem if you get swings and misses, and he hasn't.
5: Yeah, he has not been mowing guys down like we've seen in the past. And part of the problem is that you get such a setup because Ashby's been so good, and you got heat from Miz, heat from Ashby, and then as a closer, you're coming in, and you're still, don't get me wrong, you're still throwing 90s, but you're not, you know what I mean? You're not 100. You're not blowing guys away with a big off-speed pitch that is making batters look stupid, because when you come in, it's like, I don't want to say meatballs, but it kind of is.
6: Uribe is, if a 100-mile-an-hour fastball can be a meatball, his is. You know, as much as such a thing exists, I realize it's still 100, but there's a big difference between what Uribe's throwing and what Ashby or even DL Hall. Like, there's nasty on their pitches. And Uribe's is just kind of sitting there, not that dissimilar from McGill, and it's no, you know, it's no mistake. Those guys have just thrown a ton these last couple of years.
5: The one problem with Uribe right now, and I know people look more at whip than anything, but teams are batting 210 against him, which is not terrible. But as a closer, you'd like to keep that in the 190 something or below. But he's 2-2 with a 4.96 ERA. Four saves, two blown save opportunities already on the season. It's not terrible. He's been good. But he's given up 13 hits. He's given up a couple of bombs. But six walks in his appearances, six walks and 17 strikeouts, six walks in 16 and a third innings pitched as a closer, and a walk last night hurt you. You can't do that. You got to come in and attack the strike zone and get guys to fish. And maybe part of it, you and I talked about this a couple of weeks ago, part of it for him this season, as opposed to other seasons, his breaking stuff moves so much then maybe teams are saying, hey, we're going to make him throw us strikes. Because with the new challenge system, he's not going to get the calls outside like he was last year, which made him so deadly. So maybe they're just saying, hey, make him throw you strikes. Just take pitches until he throws you strikes.
6: And he's not getting swings and misses on those strikes.
5: Right.
6: If someone chases, fine, but his chase number is way down. From the beginning of last year to now, he is 10th most in Major League Baseball in innings. So there's only nine guys in front of him. Relievers, he's thrown 91 innings. The leader in that time frame is 100. So he's just pitched a ton. And it's early in the year, and typically velocities, you know, they'll reach up a little bit, they'll tick up. So I'm not saying that Abner Uribe's cooked. But right now, Ashby's better, Chad Patrick's better. I think Shane Drouin has been better. I think you have the arms in the bullpen. You just might need to shuffle the order a little bit, which is tough. You know, because I understand you don't want to go away from your closer. I get that. But in a one-run game, you know, I guess last night I would have preferred to secure the win rather than placate the guy who's supposed to be your closer.
5: What else do we have here? Oh, this is from Dan. Dan says, I think Uribe is good. I think Ashby would be better. Would you put Ashby in the closer's role and Uribe in the setup role? I don't think I'd mess with anything right now. I just wouldn't. Let's just wait and see before you start kind of changing things up.
6: I think Ashby's too much like Hader when he was here, where you kind of want to be able to use him when you need him.
5: Yeah.
6: And he can go more than an inning. I don't like limiting Ashby to just save situations in the ninth. Plus, I think he can throw more because the Brewers view him as a reliever who can almost take on a starter-level workload, clearly.
5: Right.
6: So Ashby's their best reliever, but I don't know if I want him pigeonholed in the ninth because you lose a lot of flexibility in your bullpen, but I get it.
5: Yeah, I don't know if I'd do that. We were talking about earlier, by the way, for those that are just tuning in on our network affiliate stations, we were talking about the Packers. And Eli in Hartford said, hey, Unit, I know that you said the day that the Packers play only on Sundays at noon is not a good thing. But honestly, that's my favorite time and day to watch the Green Bay Packers play football. Eli in Hartford. I get it. People, you know, look, there's a buildup for a noon game. You get up in the morning, you do your thing, you come home, you sit down, you watch football, first game. Sometimes you watch the second game, sometimes you don't. Then you got your dinner, you do the rest of your thing, you get ready for your work day the next day. It's a routine. And believe me, football coaches, they like those noon games on Sundays because they're creatures of habit. But I like spice. I like a day in which we've got a weekend off and you don't have Packers football and you can kind of go do what you want. I like that. Or if you want to sit down and just mindlessly meander through an NFL day, not having really any kind of anxiety ramifications regarding your team, other than maybe watching the Bears or the Lions or the Vikings lose. I get that too. I enjoy that. But My point being is when the Packers go back to just playing noon games on Sundays, and they're not regional, they're not going to be Monday night, they're not going to be Thursday night, they're not going to be Sunday night. That means they're no longer primetime worthy. That means the world doesn't need to see them because they're that bad. So that was my point. But I like noon Sunday games. I just do. I like it. I'm right there with you. I like noon Sunday games. I'm done. I'm off the air by, what, 5 o'clock? Usually home, if coming from Lambeau, by 7, 7:30. Still get a chance to eat dinner, watch some of the Sunday night game, make some notes, go to bed, get up for the next day's show for Green and Gold Monday. The night games are tough in the sense of travel. On a Monday night, Sunday night, Thursday night, just, you know, especially at home because you're up and back and all that kind of stuff. But other than that, I agree with you. I don't mind that too much. I don't mind noon games on a Sunday. But that was my point, was that if you're playing nothing but noon games on a Sunday, it's probably because you're bad. And we don't want that. What's your favorite time, Grant, for a Packers game to be?
6: So I like 3 o'clock.
5: Okay.
6: And here's why. Because there's way more games on at noon. And if the Packers play at noon, I feel like I'm missing more games. It's an opportunity cost thing, right? So if the Packers play at 3 o'clock, they're probably America's game of the week. And that means I might be missing, like, Raiders-Cardinals, because that's also being played at the same time. And then that kind of frees me up if you want to watch Red Zone at noon and watch the, you know, the full noon slate. I'm not locked into having, you know, to only watch the Packers. And then Sunday Night Football. The best is a rich noon slate, lots of fantasy, lots of fun. The Packers win at 3 o'clock. That goes into Sunday Night Football. And then the number one story of the pregame and the halftime show during Sunday Night Football is how the Packers just won a big game at 3:30 over Orion.
5: Yeah.
6: Like, that's the dream for me.
5: Okay.
6: But I understand the timing. Like, if the Packers can win and you're done with your Packers obligation at 3, I like that. The problem is the noon slate is just so much fuller. So it's right. More of an opportunity cost thing for me.
5: 877-867-1670. You want to hit us up, please feel free to go ahead and do so. Again, 877-867-1670. We got a lot more of the Bill Michaels Show. If you've got a preference, please get a hold of us. We'd love to hear from you. Coming up a little bit later on in the hour, going to talk to Burke Griffin from WFRV-TV in Green Bay. We'll talk with him, and we'll get his take on all of this, because the Packers apparently are going to be, according to Netflix, going to be playing the Bears on Christmas Day. Christmas Day in Chicago. In Chicago. So... That's not us. If it's at home, that's one thing. But in Chicago, yeah, you know, everybody gets a Kevlar vest for Christmas. So there you have it. 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
1: 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There you go. Let's go to Tony, listening to us in Sussex. Tony, how you doing today, man? What's going on?
2: Good, Bill. I like the later game, the 3:30 game. I like to watch the early games.
1: Uh-huh.
2: Kind of gets me, you know, primed up and excited for, you know, the Packers coming up and, you know, see if the Bears or the Lions are playing. Hopefully I'm in a good mood because they lost. And then it's just easier, you know, for me it's just easier if you want to entertain. You know, to have people over, get some food ready, you know, things that people are more apt to eat, maybe a little heavier or whatever, I think, later on than, you know, like if you have a noon game or whatever, that kind of thing. But it just gives me more time to do things and to enjoy the early games. And, yeah, I love those 3:30 games. And
1: okay.
2: I don't really in love with the late, the 7:30, the Sunday night games I'm just not in love with. But it is what it is, you know.
1: Right. So. Nope, I get it. Hey, everybody's got a preference, man. I appreciate that. Good stuff, Tony. Anything else?
2: 3:30. No, you have a great day.
1: All right, bud. Talk to you soon. There you go. He likes the three. He's with you, Grant. 3:30, man. That's where it's at.
3: I would also like to say this is something that maybe some members of the audience care about, some not. If you're a deer hunter, specifically a bow hunter, early in the season before daylight savings change, The noon game is pretty slick because you can watch the game, and then if you don't live too far from the stand, you can get out there just as the game is ending, and you can listen to the post game in the tree stand, and you still have a couple of hours of light left.
1: There you go.
3: Pretty again, these are just the angles that I'm
1: sure.
3: Thinking of all the different perspectives back here in the studio.
1: Right? You're thinking of us. I like that.
3: Green and gold postgame show, one earbud in the tree stand, the light fall breeze.
1: I like that.
3: I feel like I'm there now.
1: Yeah, I'm right there with you.
3: Drop your bow out of your tree stand, say some cuss words, climb down, get it. Wonder what the hell you're doing. You're never going to shoot anything.
1: Right? Scared everything away, climbing back down.
3: Correct.
1: Your first step back up the ladder, you fart really loud. Could have sharted. You're not sure. You're like, ah, damn it. Now your camouflage stinks.
3: You're not going to see anything.
1: All right. I'm with you. I get it. Yeah, some people just like that. I like the noon games only for the fact of me personally. Now, the noon games are different because I get up so early and leave. The afternoon games, when you got to drive up there, that's a pain in the ass because then you run. And you know me, I hate traffic. So you start to catch the traffic going up and the left lane huggers. And oh, that's when I dropped about 47 swear words going up 43.
3: Look, for a functional, practical purpose, I'm a get up and goer. So the earlier in the day,
1: right,
3: you can do something totally. But if I'm just lounging at home watching games, like I said, that 3:30 game. And I think if you play a lot of fantasy or you like watching Red Zone, it's almost better to not have your team on at noon because there's so much other football and entertainment value to be consumed that the Packers just kind of block off.
1: Mm-hmm.
3: And then at 3 o'clock, like, you might have one good game, like, oh, yeah, we can watch the Chiefs and the Bills. But then the other games like Raiders-Cardinal, like those secondary 3:30 games stink. Those are the ones with the CBS announcing crews where you've never heard of the people before. You're like, who's calling this?
1: Right.
3: I didn't know this person in the games.
1: Yeah, you get a guy and you're like, have I heard this guy? Is he new? And then you realize he's been there like 11 years.
3: Yeah. Well, and you realize, Bill, also that there's NFL fan bases who have these announcers every week. Like, the Packers get Jonathan Vilma once a year, and Packers fans have a meltdown because it's not Buck Aikman, Nance, you know, one of the A or B crews. This is what Jags fans get every week.
0: Right.
3: There's a whole world out there that we are completely unaware to.
0: Exactly. Exactly. 877-867-1670, 877-867-1670. If you want to give us a shout, please feel free to go ahead and do so. This is from Pete. Pete says, are you coming up this weekend to see the Luke Combs show? I am not. Go ahead and do so. This is from Pete. Pete says, are you coming up this weekend to see the Luke Combs show? I am not. I am not. I wouldn't mind going. I don't poo-poo anything.

0: I will sleep in my car or drive home. One of the two. I don't have $500. I would give, you know, $500 for a hotel room on the beautiful Riverwalk of Chicago. Mm-hmm. With all due to Appleton, I'm not going to spend $500 a night to stay in Appleton if I don't need to. Not this weekend.
1: Yep. Yeah. Not happening. Will not happen. Do they still have the, is it the Lombardi Steakhouse in the Radisson? Do they still have that there? That's a great place to eat, by the way.
0: In Appleton?
1: Yeah.
0: Can I tell you a secret, Bill, between you and me?
1: Yeah.
0: I've never been to Appleton proper.
1: Really?
0: Never been to the town. No.
1: Wow.
0: But I'll be there on Saturday, so I don't know if we're going to, is it College Avenue, the main drag where all the bars are or something there?
1: Holy mackerel. Okay.
0: Yeah, I don't know. Or maybe that's in Oshkosh. I don't know. I've never been to Appleton, so it'll be a new experience for me.
1: Gotcha. Okay.
0: Not an overnight one, though. I don't have okay. like that. I don't have those
1: gotcha.
0: Funds.
1: All right. Yeah, I used to stay up there all the time when I would do the Green Gold, or not the Green Gold, I was on the Packers Radio Network. And that's, if they didn't put us nearby at the hotel, they'd put us in Appleton. That's where they'd put us. And I always loved going to the Radisson because the Radisson was fantastic. And I loved going downstairs. The Lombardi Steakhouse had a tremendous twice baked potato. It was awesome. I loved it. So there you go. All right, let's do this. We'll take a quick break. We'll come back. Coming up, his triumphant return, Burke Griffin is back. Burke Griffin is back, and we get a chance to talk to him from WFRV-TV. Packers going to be playing on Thanksgiving Eve, and reportedly via Netflix, they're going to be playing the Christmas Day game in Chicago, not to mention the fact that they've made some changes this offseason, waiting for Micah Parsons to come back, Tucker Kraft to come back, all that kind of good stuff. So we're going to talk with Burke Griffin coming up here in just a few, so stay tuned for that. This portion of the program brought to you by our friends at Levine Iceburner. This is nice. Today in the mail, Brett, if you're listening, your check came. Your check came today. Brent Iceburner, we were out last weekend raising money for Big Unit Foundation, and we did the golf outing. And with his donation, plus we've got one more bank we have to get their check, but it will take us from $3,300 and plus dollars to $3,900, almost $4,000 that weekend raised. And Levine Iceburner made a donation, I believe, of $500. 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It's in the mail. I saw it was delivered. But thanks to Brent Iceburner for dropping in a check on behalf of the law firm. And they're the ones we use. We love them, and they're so good to us. And whether you need somebody that's going to work with you on, say, a personal injury or an estate planning, a will, a living trust, or maybe just need a contract drawn up, you know, you're doing some business, whatever, they can help you out. No, by the way, they're actually attorneys that actually go to court if you need them. How about that? There's a novel idea. The ones that pick up the phone actually go into court for you. How about that? Brent Iceburner, a veteran, and he brings that same attention to detail to the courtroom, to your case, to your relationship. Levine Iceburner, call him direct, 608-621-2888. Anywhere in the state of Wisconsin, 608-621-2888, 608-621-2888. Burke Griffin, FRV-TV in Green Bay, next.
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0: It's time for your sports history moment brought to you by Summer Jam. 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
9: I'm meteorologist Paul Trombley with your updated forecast. Mainly sunny skies this afternoon with daytime highs approaching 77. South winds 8 to 15 miles per hour. Cloudy tonight. Chance for storms 55. Highs level off around 89 tomorrow. Bright sunshine. Mainly clear Saturday with a high of 83. 80. Chance of thunderstorms Sunday. That's the latest forecast on Sports Talk 105.1. Currently 66.
1: Welcome back in. It is riding season. I told you earlier this week I took the motorcycle out to Suburban Harley-Davidson. I'm getting some super shocks put on it. I can't wait to get it back. I'm hoping
10: I'm not going to be able to use it this weekend anyway, but I'm hoping by like Monday or Tuesday they call and say, hey, got y'all done. I'll go pick it up. I can't wait. Riding season is pretty much upon us. 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Go there and see for yourself. Todd's a great person. He's general manager out there, but he's just a great dude in general. So go out and see Todd and the whole gang. Joining us now on his triumphant return back to the television and all that kind of good stuff and the program, it's our buddy Burke Griffin. Burke, how you been, pal?
11: Hey, Billy boy.
10: Yes? Right,
11: I get, hey, we both know how these sponsor things go. Like, we get all that.
10: Yes.
11: Do you know my dad was the Kenosha Hog Club president?
10: I did not know that. He was the Hog Chapter member, huh? Man, I didn't know that.
11: Hog Chapter member. And when out at, okay, now, now I'm thinking I got to go back to my Milwaukee roots, right? Like,
10: right.
11: And Racine and all that stuff, like Slinger and all that fun
10: stuff.
11: Oh,
10: yeah.
11: How about the Speedway? I bounced out there at, I think it was 95. Dude, we're old, right? We're old.
10: Right.
11: Like, we're old. Like, I was there, and, dude, it was like the Wisconsin chapter of, like, the Harley, there was the Hogs. But then it was all these other gang, like, okay, gang should not be maybe the right word.
10: Right, right.
11: But you know what I'm saying? Like,
10: right.
11: They were all there, and I remember literally, like, they all drove in to the Speedway, right? And, mm-hmm. Is it Ives Grove or Burlington? What is that called technically?
10: Well, which Speedway? You're talking like there's down in Union Grove, they have, which is the drag strip. That's where Great Lakes Dragway.
11: Yeah,
10: Great Lakes Dragway.
11: Great Lakes Dragway. Yeah. So I was doing security there.
10: Wow.
11: For a guy who I'm going to mention, who is from Oak Creek, who I did all these things with, another guy who is a Milwaukee cop. And another GBPD guy, like, we did all this stuff together, and my dad was there, and we were there. So, like, you having this Thiensville, like, Harley connection,
10: right?
11: Dude, that's awesome. That's amazing.
10: Yeah.
11: Like, you know what? Like, we don't have to worry about crossover. Like, there's no money involved in
10: right.
11: all of us talking about it. I love Harley Davidson's.
10: Yeah.
11: My dad had a Softail.
10: Yeah.
11: And if you go to my Facebook page, and you can look him up. He drove around Mexico way before I was born. Oh yeah.
10: Okay.
11: Oh yeah. Like Texas, New Mexico, Mexico, the whole deal. So, like, knowing the fact that you guys do this and it's cool, it's awesome, it's amazing, and the fact that, like, I'm glad I can veer off a little bit about the subject of my foot and my knee and surgery and being out. Like,
10: yeah,
11: I'll get to that in a moment. But I'm just saying, man, hey, I don't want to put, like, this does not have to be us riding together.
10: Yeah.
11: But if you want to put me on the bike, bro, I'll do it.
10: There's your dad, man. I like that. I see that. I see the old song. That's awesome. That's a badass old bike too.
11: Hey, and what was the movie with where the guy he pees on the motorcycle? You know what I'm talking about?
10: Yeah. I can't think of what I'm talking about.
11: Dumb Dumber.
10: Dumb and Dumber. Yeah, I'm terrible.
11: Dumb and Dumber.
10: Yeah, Dumb and Dumber, yes.
11: Dumb and Dumber. Like, then him and Jeff, him and Jeff Daniels is from, like, the UP. So, mm-hmm. like, that thing, I'm like, yeah, I don't want it. Hey, Bill, I like you. I love you. You're a good dude. You're funny. I'm not going to be behind you.
10: No.
11: Like, find your good looking wife or somebody else or whoever, yeah. And I'll ride with them and let them drive.
10: Well, you know what? Because I've got the largest annual ride in the state of Wisconsin for charity, and we do it always on the Sunday of Labor Day weekend before the Packers get going.
11: Good for you.
10: If you ever want to ride, you want to come down. I'll hook you up with a bike to ride with us.
11: No. Hey, put me in the little sidecar.
10: Okay, I'll do that too.
11: Right? Make sure it's at least 230 yeah. pounds.
10: Okay.
11: Make sure I can just sit there and just like go get burgers and curds yeah. and
10: we'll
11: whatever.
10: Some,
11: you let
10: we'll
11: me know.
10: We'll find some girl from like the Divas or the Stilettos on Steel or something that want to put Burt Griffin on the back of the bike. She'll report to me after the fact.
11: Exactly.
10: It felt like I was being robbed. I'm like, what are you talking about? She felt like a stick up the whole time. I don't know what was going on back there.
11: Yeah. So,
10: yeah. Okay.
11: No. Hey, Bill, no shame in my game. I don't care. I just want to be along for the ride.
10: Hey, as long as you're out there, that's all that matters. Good stuff. Hey, yep. Well, first and foremost, you're back. You left in August, right?
11: Yeah.
10: Was it August?
11: It was right before Labor Day.
10: Yep. Okay.
11: Right before Labor Day, I went to training camp. I did a bunch of stuff. I did as much as I could, and my left foot was killing me. Like, and, you know, I played some college football. I did whatever I could do. And it was fun, and it was, but I, we're getting old,
10: yeah.
11: right? Like, yep. all of a sudden, like, stuff catches up. And when my doctor said, oh, did you go get a colonoscopy? Hello, hey, guys out there, 50 years old.
10: Sure.
11: Get off your ass and go get your colonoscopy. Like,
10: okay.
11: I had a good friend die of colon cancer who played football with me in college. And like that, it's a simple, small, stupid lesson, but I'm just like, you know what? We're dumb men, right?
10: Mm-hmm, right.
11: We're dumb. We're, like,
10: I agree with
11: no,
10: that.
11: We put it off. Like we stop like, oh, I don't have to. Oh, I'm fine. I'm okay. No, you're not. You're not okay. Go get your stuff checked out.
10: Yeah.
11: And that was part of my thing. And at right before training camp, I was like, God, my foot is killing me, and I had two knee surgeries, and I was like, all right, played football in college, I wrestled, I did all this stuff, and I was like, this is not going well. Something was not right.
10: Mm-hmm.
11: And then, everything. And I didn't tell the whole story at our TV station where I'm at here in Green Bay, but, like, the guys I know back in Racine, and the Milwaukee area, like, I told them, I went to a Bucks game, I did some stuff, but it got to the point where I was like, I don't know if I'm going to make it through the season, right? And, you know, and we'll talk more football in a moment, and
10: sure.
11: you can ask me what you want. I just want to get this
10: yeah.
11: thing out of the way. Like, I'm happy, I'm thankful, and I will tell you, right now, and Bill, you know this,
10: mm-hmm.
11: like, they are, like, the most amazing people are doctors and, more importantly, nurses and physicians.
10: Yeah.
11: Like, they have gone out of their way to make me feel, like, comfortable and good to go and get, literally, and I said this on Sunday night with our sports show, get me on my feet again. Literally get my knees and my legs back together.
10: Yeah. Well, I'm glad you're doing well now and you're back and at least are you got anything else going on or is everything fixed? Put it that way.
11: Oh no. Well, yeah. I'll probably get reconstruction on the knee at some point. But
10: okay.
11: Wait. I'm going to put. And actually, the folks at Bellin, they were amazing. Like I knew a bunch of them before. And, you know, like I already had the two surgeries before that. And So, you know, like, I hope your viewers actually understand what player, like, dude, I wasn't a player. I was not in the NFL. I'm just a dude. But these guys that we see every Sunday and, or Saturday, like even the NFL, you know what I mean? Like,
10: right.
11: It's a real thing. Dude, it's a real thing. You know?
10: Yeah.
11: Like, it's a real thing. Like, that is their life. And, like, you and I can sit here and critique and judge and, you know, bitch about whatever game, blah, blah, blah. Like,
10: yeah.
11: Dude, there's still people. Dude, there's still people.
10: Yeah.
11: Right?
10: Yeah, completely agree.
11: And so, you know what I mean? You kind of got to sit back and go, all right, let's think about this. This kid who might have gotten a scholarship, and now this whole NIL thing and all transfer portal and all, like, that's a whole different dimension. Like, we know that. We get that. I'm saying have a little respect for the person first instead of just judging everyone. So
10: I completely agree. I you know what? It was so interesting because you bring that up. Did you read the Jair Alexander piece in the Players Tribune?
11: Yeah. You know what I saw? You know what? I did not read the piece. I saw a little tidbit, and then last night the ESPN did a thing, and I don't know the guy's name, but they had an anchor like jump in and whatever. And dude, you were there. I was there. I mean, Jair was always a pivotal person, like in terms of like he always had an opinion.
10: Yep.
11: He always was like a goofball. He'd grab his glasses. He would do like he did a bunch of stuff that people were like, "What are you doing? Like, are you trying to make a point here, or what is your point?" Right? I don't. But if it is Mental Health Awareness Month and he's already out of the league, and when he left and when the Packers decided to part ways, there was a reason, right? Like, we all know that. Yep. You know what I mean?
10: Right.
11: Like, the Packers do not put up with crap, right?
10: Like, exactly.
11: If you're a pain in the butt, like, it doesn't mean you're a quote cancer in the locker room. That's a fun like media thing, and there's other people in the media who they like to label somebody at this and da da da. No, like, are you a good dude? Are you not a good dude?
10: Yeah, exactly.
11: Are you a good person? Then you're a good. Like, I know that. I've been there for 31 straight years. I've done it, and I don't think Jair was never. He wasn't a bad guy. He just was his own character, right?
10: Right. Yeah, no, I completely agree.
11: He just was.
10: Yeah, completely agree. He was just, that's probably a great word for it. He was just a character. And I completely get it. So, he obviously has got himself right. Now we'll see if anybody says, hey, would you like to come back to the NFL if he decides to play again? We'll wait and see. Hey, really, we're only about a minute or two from taking a break, but I wanted to ask you, so with everything that's gone on this offseason, as you had a chance to sit back and watch last year kind of culminate and coming into this season, a minute to 2 minute synopsis of where you think this Green Bay Packers team is at right now.
11: Well, if they were 9-7-1, right?
10: Right.
11: But they lost all those games at the end. Okay.
10: Yep.
11: On my Sunday night sports show, I literally sat there. My best friend is a Bears fan from Madison.
10: Oh, yeah.
11: so he comes up and he's, dude, he was the happiest guy on the planet. He's like, we finally won. I'm like, yeah, I know, Caleb. Blah, blah, blah, blah. Like, I'm like, okay, good luck. Hey, good job. Good luck for you. You're not going to be nothing next year. That's what I said. I do think Matt LaFleur is on the hot seat. I do think Policy and Goody have extended their contract where they need to be where they are right now. But if Love doesn't come through and the rest of the team doesn't come through, it could be a long year. Like, either hey, as your wife and my girlfriend or whoever, my first wife, second wife, whoever, if they say crap or get off the pot, right?
10: Yep. Right.
11: That's where we're at, dude. Like, yep. Bill, you know, you've been around. Like, yep. Now, hey, there's no more, dude. There's no more excuses, right?
10: Exactly. Like,
11: you got rid of all the wide receivers. Matthew Golden has to step up. Watson, Reed, Josh Jacobs, you know, Xavier McKinney. Like, those guys need to let's go or goodbye. You know what I mean?
10: Yep. Burke, I tell you what, I want to get you back on. We'll even give you a longer segment next time. But nevertheless, I appreciate you coming on. I'm glad you're back. I'm glad you're feeling good. And then we will talk again real soon, okay?
11: Appreciate it, bro.
10: You the man, pal. There you go. Burke Griffin from WFRV-TV. That was a dissertation on everything. That was life lessons, health lessons, advice, all kinds of good stuff. You just, you know, this is the reason you come to the program. Stay tuned. More of the Bill Michaels Show.
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Coming up after the top of the hour, I want to get back into that. We were talking a little bit about Jair Alexander. If you did not know, there was a piece that he had written. We talked about this yesterday. We just didn't get a chance to get to it. That he had written in the Players Tribune. And it's interesting. For everything that's been thought and said and such about Jair, it's interesting to where he was when he left Green Bay, to how he felt about the Packers organization, and then going ultimately to Baltimore, signing there, getting traded to Philadelphia, and then telling the Eagles, I can't do this. I got to go. And he basically pulled himself out of football. So it's an interesting look into a guy that we kind of maybe thought we knew. So I want to get into that. We got buy or sell coming up at the bottom of the hour. Got a whole lot more. Don't go anywhere. 2 hours down, 2 hours yet to go. The Bill Michaels Show rolls on, baby. Stay tuned. We'll be back right after this.

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1: Wisconsin football got another in-state recruit for its 2027 cycle. 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That's the 13th verbal commit for the 2027 class and 9th in-state commitment for this cycle. 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
1: The Brewers would fall last night to the Padres 3-1 after Abner Uribe gave up a three-run shot in the top of the ninth to Gavin Sheets to see the Padres overcome Jacob Mizorowski's third straight scoreless outings as he would go seven innings, allowing four hits, walking none, and striking out 10 batters. At one point, he retired 14 straight batters. Here's more from Mizorowski.
7: Honestly, you know, it's incredible that, you know, I got out in five pitches or something like that every inning, so... You know, that kind of got me to the position where I could, you know, stretch in the seventh and possibly the eighth. But, you know, it was everything was working, so really clicked.
1: Over his last three outings, Mizorowski has allowed six hits in 18 and one-third innings work with 29 strikeouts and four walks, lowering his ERA to 2.12. The Brewers now turn their attention to the rubber match as they'll take on the Padres this afternoon at American Family Field. Turning to the Packers, tonight at 7 o'clock, the NFL is set to release its schedule for all 32 teams, but we do know of a few. The Packers will take on the Rams at SoFi Stadium the night before Thanksgiving, and it's reported the Packers will take on the Chicago Bears at Soldier Field on Christmas, both airing on Netflix.

0: 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Follow us as, well, we have more than a few people follow us today on Instagram. Keep blowing up the Instagram page. If you could, follow us there. At The Bill Michaels Show. The Bill Michaels Show over on Instagram. And the meter behind me, right here, moves. And as soon as I take the screen down, you'll be able to see it. So follow us on Instagram. You can follow us on Facebook and TikTok under the same name. The Twitch app, the Kick app, the LinkedIn app as well. Catch the show, the TV show, in Milwaukee on My24 TV. That's every Saturday night. My24 TV, Saturday night, 8 o'clock Central Time. My24 TV in Milwaukee. There you go. There's the counter right there. So as you follow us, when you follow, the meter moves. It only takes about 15 seconds, and all of a sudden, you hear that thing kick into action. So good stuff. 877-867-1670, 877-867-1670. Can't wait to hear from you. And I wanted to get to, and there you go. The meter's moving as well. Somebody unfollowed us, as a matter of fact. So it went down as well. The article that was in the Players' Tribune, if you didn't read it, because when Jair was here, he was a lightning rod. He was a character. He was fun. He was energetic. He was insubordinate. He was really good when he was healthy. He was not when he was not. He was banged up more than he was on the field. But it's an interesting look into the mentality of Jair Alexander. He said the Packers let him go.
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2: Holiday, I don't have to talk so much to my relatives. Time filler. So that's the other perspective, right? If you don't want to sit and visit with your relatives, then, okay, then maybe you're looking forward to your favorite NFL team playing on the holidays so you don't have to sit there and talk to your relatives.
3: Yeah, that's a way to look at it. That's a way to look at it. I see that. I think it depends on the holiday. I think I don't mind our Chicago Bears playing in that game on Thanksgiving. I don't mind it.
2: Well, it's early, too.
3: It's early.
2: So, you know, the game will be over by, I'm guessing, 3 Eastern?
3: Yeah.
2: 2 Eastern, somewhere around that time,
3: yeah,
2: so you can carry on with your day?
3: I'm not opposed to that. They've played in the night game before, you know, during the Jay Cutler era. That was a great game, so I'm not opposed to that. Like, that's fine. I feel like the night game might be the worst possibility if you're a fan of that team, because that's usually when you're on your way home. If you're a traveler to places, you might be cleaning up. If you're hosting, like that to me is like the worst possible of the three games if you're not accustomed to it.
4: I hated dating apps. I was on it the way people eat salad after a weekend of pizza. Responsible, slightly resentful.
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3: I'm doing the NFL's job for them here.
2: I mean, you do know that if Andy Reid passes up the opportunity to dress like Santa Claus on Christmas, that you know that try-hard funny man Travis Kelce will be all over that.
3: Oh, of course.
2: He'll be all over that.
3: Oh,
2: you know?
3: Of course.
2: Because, you know, nothing's funnier than that.
3: Oh,
2: so,
3: of
2: you
3: course.
2: Know, like, instead of, like, it actually being funny and it being Andy Reid, because, yeah. like, that's great.
3: Yeah.
2: Travis Kelce would be wacky.
3: Oh, of course
2: wacky
3: he would.
2: Wacky Santa, right?
3: Of course he would.
2: You're right? Like, that's how it... And then his brother, Jason, will
3: of
2: be
3: course
2: the,
3: he would.
2: The wacky antics
3: of, course
2: of the
3: would.
2: Kelces on Christmas.
3: Of course he would. And so then, you know, when Andy retires, you just have to pass it down to the next Chiefs head coach.
2: The next round coach?
3: Well, no, I mean, I didn't say that. I didn't say round. I just said next Chiefs coach. If you want to give it to Mike McCarthy, that's fine.
2: I think round is the nicest way I could have said that.
3: I was going to say rotund.
2: You're right.
3: Said
2: the,
3: round.
2: The only other option would be McCarthy. Everyone else is slender.
3: Listen, all these coaches run stairs now,
2: yeah,
3: man.
2: No.
3: They get to the facility early, they're running stairs.
2: It's like the LaFleurification of coaching
3: what
2: football.
3: What happened? When did all these coaches...
2: They're all these skinny, little, shrimpy guys.
3: When did they all
2: start... little tight haircuts and little facial hair.
3: Taking protein left and right. When did we start maxing out coaches? They all need to start eating and start getting in the film room like McCarthy. That's why McCarthy's an old school coach.
2: Yeah,
3: he's
2: okay.
3: Sitting in the film room.
2: All right, yeah.
3: Just day
2: old
3: in and day
2: coach.
3: Out, just hand me a sandwich and get me some film.
2: Tonight on Westwood One Sports, check this out, 8 Eastern, we have a special presentation. NFL Schedule Release 26, hosted by Scott Graham and Mike Golic, will announce and break down the schedule. Super Bowl champion Seahawks defensive lineman Leonard Williams will join the show. That's tonight at 8 Eastern right here on Westwood One Sports. Can't wait for that. We will get the full schedule tonight. And if you are someone that loves planning, today is your Super Bowl. For the football season, you can plan. All right, so I saw this, and I think you will find this interesting. But if you don't, Abdallah, I definitely think Raj will find this interesting. Raj, so what I have here I have the list of all of the regular season broadcast obligations for each network. Okay?
13: I dig it.
2: So here we go. Amazon, this upcoming season, will have 15 Thursday night football games, and they will have the Black Friday game. So that's Amazon. CBS will have 18 1 o'clock Eastern Sunday windows, 10 4:25 Eastern Sunday windows, a Thanksgiving game, and one Saturday game, which will be on week 15. So that's CBS. ESPN, they will have 17 Monday night football games, and they will have two Saturday games, both in week 18.
3: Mm.
2: Okay. We now move to Fox. Fox will have 18 1 o'clock Eastern Sunday windows. They will have 10 4:25 Sunday windows. They will have a Thanksgiving game. They will have one Saturday game, week 15. They will have one international game, week 10. And they will have a Christmas Day game.
3: Okay.
2: NBC, 18 Sunday night games. They will have the NFL kickoff game. They will have the Thanksgiving night game. They will have a Peacock exclusive game on a Saturday, week 17. Ooh. And they will also have an NBC Saturday game in week 17 that is not exclusive to Peacock.
3: Okay.
2: Got that? You got this all scoring at home, everything down?
3: Yeah.
2: Netflix, two Christmas Day games, a Thanksgiving Eve game. That's the Packers and the Rams. They get one international game, and they get one Saturday game, which is in week 18. The NFL Network, they get five international games and two Saturday games, week 16. And the only difference from last year's schedule in the broadcast partners in this upcoming season is last year YouTube had one international game. YouTube does not have that game this year.
3: YouTube is shut out this year.
2: Oh. So there you go, Raj. There's the breakdown. If you're wondering where all the games will be situated, there it is.
13: I was wondering.
2: Yep, there it is. I thought you would like that.
13: I did. I did enjoy it.
2: All right, good.
3: So you don't need YouTube this year.
13: Chris Luck and I had an old man conversation earlier about how things were better with cable before the show.
3: Yeah, so but you need you need Amazon. You need NBC Peacock. You need
13: Netflix
3: and NFL Network, and then basically just your local cable provider. Well, and ESPN, yeah. But if your if your game is on ESPN for Monday Night Football, it is shown in your local market somewhere.
2: Yes, yeah, it is.
3: Yeah. So, yeah.
2: Raj, what did you see? You saw the latest from Front Office Sports on the perhaps Vrabel-Racine situation.
13: So we talked about this a little.
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3: Dance, the league digs it. The unofficial drip drip of dates and times for specific games keeps the NFL extremely relevant through what has morphed into schedule release week. End quote.
2: All right. Shout out to Florian. Clearly listening to Black and Abdallah.
13: What's up, Mike?
2: As we've talked all week about it trickling out, drip dropping away, and as Abdallah said the other day, which is absolutely hilarious, that if you still have a trickle and a drip drop tomorrow, you should probably see your doctor.
3: Go see that doctor.
2: And we're listing off all the issues with schedule release week, like it's the end of a Sky Rizzy ad. Yes.
3: Don't take Sky Rizzy if you're allergic to Sky Rizzy.
2: Don't take Sky Rizzy if you're a human.
3: Yeah.
2: Right? Like, or all the different thing, all the different things that they release at the end of those commercials, whatever it is, whatever the medical product is. No shade towards Sky Rizzy.
3: No, no, no.
2: If that's what your jam is.
3: If that's what you need.
2: By all means.
3: But don't take it if you're allergic to it.
2: It is funny when the ad plays and then you get all the different things to why you shouldn't take it. It's like, okay, well, maybe we shouldn't. Yeah, I don't know. All right, Florio.
3: The unofficial drip drip of dates and times.
2: Drip drops.
3: Yeah.
2: Drip drops and the trickle out.
3: Thanks, Florio.
2: And if you're still faced with a little trickle tomorrow, that's probably not right.
3: Go to urgent care.
2: That's going to be a problem tomorrow because we will get the schedule tonight, 80s turn, and we'll be able to plan our fall accordingly. Right? Like, that's what it... We know the teams. We know the matchups. We know which team's going to play who.
3: Yeah.
2: We just know, we don't know the specific date on the calendar.
3: No, no.
2: And that's what makes today exciting.
3: Yeah.
2: And also ridiculous.
3: Well, because it's like, you're getting leaks from people that are like, week 7, it's this matchup. And it's like, guys, I don't care. Give me the schedule tonight.
2: I didn't want to upset you guys, but I saw one yesterday that was like Jets and some bad team. And it was that. It was like
3: week 7, it was Jets like week and Dolphins 7. Or something. Yeah.
2: And I almost sent it to you guys with the like, guys, big news.
0: Big news.
2: Did you see this?
3: Well, it's like, here's one. Okay, like Jordan Schultz just put one out. Sources, the Bengals schedule starts with the first 7 games all kicking off at 1 o'clock Eastern.
2: I love that.
3: No primetime games for the Bengals the first 7 weeks of the season.
2: I love it.
0: They're slow
3: Isn't
0: starting
3: surprising,
0: team.
3: Though?
0: They're a slow no starting
3: Burrow.
0: Team.
2: Yeah, it's
3: no Burrow in primetime for the first 7 weeks.
2: It's a little surprising, but it will let them fly under the radar. And we also know that the Bengals have one of the easier schedules coming into with the strength of schedule for this upcoming season.
3: Yeah.
2: All right. Okay. I like it. I think early on, I know we're in May. They might be one of my wild card teams. They might be a wild card team.
3: Okay.
2: I'm going to keep my eyes on the Cincinnati Bengals.
3: He's got to stay healthy.
2: So there you go. There's our update on the schedule. Make sure you check it out tonight. Westwood One Sports special presentation. NFL schedule release 26. Scott Graham and Mike Golic will get you covered this evening with all the information in regards to the NFL schedule being released tonight. Do the Detroit Pistons win another game in the series and force a game 7 and head to the finals of the Eastern Conference? We'll talk about that coming up next in Over and Under.
21: We're one game away from a Thunder-Spurs Western Conference Final. 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Can San Antonio close it out tomorrow night and make the matchup everyone wants a reality? 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

0: is Black and Abdallah on Westwood One Sports. Here's Chris Black and Adam Abdallah.
1: Broadcasting each and every day live from the great city of Chicago, it's Black and Abdallah until 3 Eastern right here on Westwood One Sports. Now we go to parts unknown in Colorado, and that's where we find Raj Sharon, and it's now time for Over and Unders with Raj. Hello, Raj.
2: Hello, Black. Hello, Abdallah. Thank you for finding me here in parts unknown. Shout out to Will,
1: it's a daily
2: who tweeted at you guys last night that figured Raj in parts unknown was happy, so that was a lot of fun.
1: How about that win?
2: Man, unbelievable. Down 3-0, come back and win. Headed to the Western Conference Finals. Good stuff.
1: You're actually ready to play some over? Abs fever out there?
2: I am wearing my Abs jersey as we speak right now. So, yeah. Excited about it. Yeah, going for cup number 4. All right, here we go. Over or under, fellas. Abdallah, let's start in the NBA. Mm-hmm. Over or under 1.5 more games in the Detroit Pistons season?
3: I'm going to go under. I believe yesterday was the first time that a road team has won a game in this series.
2: That is correct.
3: All the wins have come at home for these teams.
4: Yep.
3: So I'm going to say the Cavs close this out at home in game 6. I'm going to say it's over for Detroit unless, for some reason, Jalen Duren finds his game.
1: Oof. Yeah.
3: For some reason,
1: it's not trending that way.
3: He finds his game, or Cade Cunningham scores 60. Like, he scored 40 points last night. He's 39, but he scored 40 points last night, and they still didn't win. They choked away a 9-point lead with 2 minutes left in the game and still lost that game. Like, nothing was good. Like, they had that game. So, I'm going to say under. Cleveland ends this on Friday night, and it's over for the Detroit Pistons, and Cleveland moves on to face the Knicks in the Eastern Conference Finals.
1: Yeah, I'm going to agree, Raj. I don't see the Pistons playing in 2 more games in these playoffs because I think the Cavs are the better team. And so at home, the better team, I like what we've seen, especially last night, the way James Harden played. And at times in these playoffs, the Cavs are the better team. And so at home, the better team, I like what we've seen, especially last night, the way James Harden played. And at times in these playoffs, he hasn't played well.

0: 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Will A-Chain go over or under 12 and a half touchdowns this year? He had 12 last year, Black.
1: I'm going to say under, just based on the idea that I think Miami's going to be so bad this upcoming season that they will be playing from behind. 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
1: The championship this year? I think they have a chance. They might. Mm-hmm. It's kind of up to Wemby. Because, like, what if we get a Western Conference Finals where after game one, he is obviously the best player on the court? And he is obviously taking control of the entire game on both ends.
11: Yeah.
1: And Flopper McFlopperson is out there trying to flail. Well, I mean, like, could you imagine the acting performance from Holmgren or Shai Gilgeous-Alexander flopping their way to the finals, and then Wemby's just standing in front of the rim blocking everything, just, you know, swatting it out of there, like, get out of here, like... I don't think the flopping act will work against a defender like that.
11: Yeah.
1: So it is possible this season. And if we look ahead at next season, I don't think there's any offseason moves that could take place outside of, like, LeBron pairing up with Jokic in Denver. Like, who else? Like, what other offseason moves will give us something other than Thunder and Spurs next season?
11: Mm-hmm.
1: Like, they're obviously going to be the two best teams next year, too. So I'm going to say under, Raj. I'm going to say under. I think he'll get this championship in the next two seasons.
0: All right, guys. Back over to the NFL. Schedule comes out tonight. We've been getting our dribbles. We've been getting our drops. Got a question for you as it relates to Patrick Mahomes and the Kansas City Chiefs.
1: Yes.
0: Last year, an NFL record 7 nationally televised broadcasts. I am wondering, when the schedule comes out tonight, will Kansas City be involved in over or under 5.5 nationally televised broadcasts? Bleck?
1: I'm going to go over. They may not lead the league, but still, it's a box office draw. It's Mahomes, it's Reed, it's Kelsey, it's his brother, and it's Swift. And as long as they're together, not the football players and the team, but the relationship is still hot and heavy. I think that's the last we heard, right, Abdallah? That Taylor Swift and Travis Kelce still hot and heavy? Is that the truth? Mm-hmm. Yes, they are? Mm-hmm. Okay. You're confirming for us?
11: Have they gotten... Is the wedding hasn't happened yet. It's in June, correct?
1: Yeah.
11: Okay.
1: Special invite only.
11: Yeah. Well, I made the
1: list. As most weddings
11: are. Did you get...
1: Well, you know, I didn't get invited, but you know the paparazzi will be there. Yeah.
11: Yes, of course.
1: They will be there front and center for everything

0: Taylor Swift.
1: Of course.
0: So, Raj, I think it's simple to say that even if we don't like the outlook of the Chiefs being a Super Bowl contending team this upcoming season, I think the broad spectrum of people that live in this country know a lot about all of those faces that we just mentioned, and so they will be featured over five games on national TV.
1: I agree with you. Over. It's still the Chiefs. It's still Mahomes. It's still Andy. It's still the gang. The gang is still together. And until they're not together, this is still... I mean, listen, it's not even the gang. It's still... Until Mahomes is out of the league, this is a quarterback-driven league. When Andy Reid retires, it's still Mahomes. If this is Travis Kelce's last year, it's still Patrick Mahomes. I mean, look at Josh Allen. The coaching staff has changed. The pieces have changed. It's still Josh Allen. So no matter what, as long as Patrick Mahomes is healthy, and they believe he's healthy, they've put him in prime time in the opening weekend of the season.
0: Sure.
1: So they will have over the amount. They will continue to put him in close to the maximum amount and probably flex into some of the games if necessary towards the end of the season. So, yeah, I agree with you. I'm going to go over.
2: All right, Abdallah, back over to the NBA, where the Thunder may be leading the way, but flopopotamy has gone all across the NBA. It's a virus. Everybody's catching to the point where we know a number now. NBA officials are currently calling 11% more fouls in the playoffs than they did in the regular season. By the time the finals are over, will that number stay at 11% is what I'm going to ask. Over or under 11% more fouls than the regular season by the time we're done these playoffs, Abdallah?
1: I'm going to say over because we still have likely two series that still involve the Oklahoma City
2: Thunder. They're driving up the average.
1: It might
2: They're
1: be
2: killing
1: the
2: curve.
1: It might be the only way they get past the Spurs. Like, if they're not good enough to beat the Spurs, they might just have to flop their way to victory. So, if we have minimum one series left with them, at most two, so I'm going to go over.
0: Yeah, I'm going to say over. I think the officiating, they've been calling it tight. I'm okay with it. Abdallah's right, because not only do you have on one side Oklahoma City.
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1: long. That all these games aren't going to matter. They're going to put it's going to be Ravens Steelers again. Like, it's always going to be Ravens Steelers until the end of time. It's going to be Ravens and Steelers.
0: We're all going to get flexed.
1: Yeah, I'm going to go under.
0: Everything's a flex.
1: I'm going to go under. I mean, this is what has less of a hit rate? This or NFL mock drafts? Right? Like, what has less of a hit?
0: So, no, you're good. You're right.
1: I feel like it's always under because no one knows until the schedule is finally put out. We get leaks here and there, but no one, I mean, who would have predicted that the Bengals wouldn't be in primetime for their first 2 months of the season?
0: I would say the stuff you're seeing today.
1: Yeah.
0: Seems like it makes sense.
1: Sure.
0: But the stuff that you heard or saw 2 weeks ago was all garbage.
1: Yeah.
0: That's what it was.
2: Well, and that does it for Over Under, fellas. But the one thing we do know is all those people that were wrong 2 weeks ago will certainly be held accountable.
0: Oh, yeah.
1: Of course they will.
0: Sure.
1: Be.
0: Sure. It's my favorite thing about giving out picks. It's like, are we going to recap how we did after the gambling weekend?
1: Move on.
0: Are we just moving on?
1: Move on.
0: Any picks? The Black and Abdallah Show, we are about accountability. That's the one thing. If we give you bad picks, we will tell you. And bad takes, we will own them.
1: Oh, yeah.
0: Because no one has bad takes like me. I've listened to this show.
1: Home of the worst takes.
0: 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That's tonight at 8 Eastern, right here on Westwood One Sports. Adam Silver, commissioner of the NBA, will present the 3-2-1 lottery reform idea to the Board of Governors. Should the NBA use this idea? Or is it another stupid idea from Adam Silver in the NBA? We'll talk about that coming up next.
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0: Adam Silver, commissioner of the NBA, will propose to the Board of Governors the 3-2-1 anti-tanking proposal. This story was leaked. This tanking idea, this anti-tanking idea, was reported by ESPN a couple weeks ago. The system is a 3-2-1 system, which essentially would penalize the three teams with the worst record in the NBA. It would give the three worst teams a lower percentage chance of winning the lottery, and the teams picking from 4 through 10 would have a better chance than those at the very bottom in an effort to curb the need for teams to be as bad as possible to increase their draft probability to winning the number one pick. 3-2-1. It's a bit confusing, but essentially it's you get less lotto balls if you are the three worst teams in the league. And that's the big push that the NBA wants to use, is they want to punish the very worst teams, but also somewhat the way I think teams will manipulate this is incentivize teams that are not good enough to be playoff teams to not necessarily try to push to the playoffs, because the teams 4 through 10 will have a better chance at the number one pick.
1: Yeah.
0: So if you're a team that's not going to make the playoffs and you're not the worst team in the league and you get into the final month of the season in March, why would you, if you have a comfortable lead where you know the bottom is far away from you, why would you try? Won't teams try and tank to just land in that soft spot, the landing zone of 4 through 10?
1: Okay, well,
0: moving forward,
1: I like the idea as a concept. Like, I like the idea as a concept of, in sports, of it's kind of relegation, but you're not really relegating the team, right? Like, you're not, the team isn't leaving the league. The players aren't, you're not docking the pay. You're not doing anything like that, right? Like, you're not doing anything. My question is, if you're in the bottom three with three games left in the regular season, how am I going as a coach or as a front office going to go to players and say, hey, play harder so we're not in this bottom three? Like, how is that going to work?
0: Do you think players don't play hard?
1: No, that's my point. Like, that's my point of this. Like, if you're in the bottom three, how do you go to players and say, hey, guys, because we've seen this year, the teams that are picking in the bottom that won the draft, the top four teams made moves this season. I know the Wizards were just bad, like they're just a bad team, but the teams this season, most of them made moves this year to tank.
0: Well, I mean, yeah, the Wizards traded for two players that didn't play.
1: Exactly.
0: Anthony Davis and Trae Young.
1: So how can you tell those players that in the of teams that are in the bottom three towards the end of the season, hey, you guys need to try a little bit harder so we're not in the bottom three at the end of the season? 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
0: Players who, in the middle of the season, are not going as hard as they could, and then we see the moment the playoffs start, and then all of a sudden the defense turns on, and the NBA product is back to being fantastic.
1: Yeah.
0: So I think I get your point. I do think that they're kind of different, because I don't think those bad teams are in that position because players are choosing not to participate or try as hard as they can. I think that those are just bad teams.
1: But there were instances this season where coaches were pulling players when they were winning games.
0: That's Utah. Yeah. But that's not the players. The players are actively playing.
1: Yeah.
0: So this is all, so the League of Board of Governors, they will hear this proposal later this month. So nothing is set in stone. Stephen A. Smith had the interview with Adam Silver yesterday on his radio show. So Silver said that they will be proposing this at the end of the month, and then the owners will vote on whether or not they're going to change it. I wouldn't change anything, because I think the one thing I would be worried about for the overall health of the league is you might be concerned for like the day-to-day games and those teams last season that tanked. Utah, Washington, and they were rewarded in this year's draft lottery too. Mm-hmm. I would just put out there that like a team that I continue to go to is Sacramento. The Sacramento Kings won 22 games last season. They're bad. They weren't intentionally trying to tank. They're just a bad team with a bad owner and a bad franchise. They can't get out of their own way. They make bad roster decisions every year. How is a team like that ever going to get out of that cycle of suck without landing into a top three pick? And I get it. Like, don't give me the Jokic was taken in the second round and Giannis was later out of the lottery and these stars came from these places and Brunson wasn't a top five pick. Come on. Most NBA superstars are coming from the top 10 picks, if not the top five.
1: Yeah.
0: Most of them. Legendary superstars. They're all coming from the top five. That's what it is. So, like, my concern would be, why are we punishing the teams that are really bad when they can't help that they're really, really bad? Like, I do understand you want to eliminate the tanking, but how do you like Sacramento? They're just always bad.
1: And that's why I think this needs to be like a case. You can't do a case by case, but this almost needs to be a case by case situation.
0: Bill Belichick wants to change the name of the Lombardi Trophy. Seriously. We'll hear from Bill coming up next.
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0: 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Here's Chris Black and Adam Abdallah.
1: That's right, Black and Abdallah here on Westwood One Sports, the Westwood One Sports app, Sirius XM, Channel 375, and all of our great radio affiliates around the country. I'm Chris Black, along with Adam Abdallah, broadcasting live from downtown Chicago until 3 Eastern, hanging out with you. Jim Rome will take over on Westwood One Sports at 3 Eastern. I'm Chris Black with Adam Abdallah. You can call or text the show at 310-840-4910. Today is a great day. What a wonderful day for planning. Today's the day. If you are a football fan and you love the NFL, you get to plan out your year. That's what today is all about. We know the matchups. We know the teams. We know that they're going to play in this upcoming season. But today, the official NFL schedule 2026 it's released. We get all the information. All of the trickle and drip drops, they finish. That's it. That's over. It's all over this week. It's all over today. And we get the full schedule tonight. Yes.
2: I remember the year I got married. My wife wanted a fall wedding. What am I going to do? Say no. I understand that the problems with a fall wedding are that it happens during a football weekend.
1: Yes.
2: And I was just hoping. I was like, don't be a big game. Like, just don't be a big game. Not a big game. And luckily it wasn't. It wasn't a big game. Like, I just got lucky. So I understand all the people going through the stress of, please don't let it be. Maybe hoping for the bye week. Hoping, praying.
1: If you're a dude that has a wedding on the horizon this fall, your favorite team, you're hoping that they're out of town or something's going on.
2: Prayers up.
1: So they're maybe playing on a Thursday night, right? Like, or maybe it's Monday night football.
2: Prayers up, man.
1: Maybe it's Monday night football.
2: Yeah.
1: And you can, you have your Saturday, Sunday festivities, and you don't have to worry about that game. And then when you're on a beach on your honeymoon on Monday, maybe you pass by the hotel bar and you see your favorite team playing on that Monday night game and
2: exactly.
1: You don't have to worry about it. And even worse, if you're someone, you and I, we're 41, right? I was just talking to someone, one of my nephews. We were talking about this, how he's in his mid-20s. And the wedding season, never ending invites to weddings is just starting. His like friend group, like to them, this is fun. This is great. Like he was telling me, he's really excited. He's really excited that like now his friends are all starting to get married. They're like, mid to late 20s.
2: Okay.
1: And I looked at him, I said, well, I'll give you the other perspective of this. To me, once you get through your 20s and then into your early 30s, you've been to enough weddings.
2: Mm-hmm.
1: Now, don't take offense. If it's a family wedding, yes, you want to be there.
2: Sure.
1: But the random friends who are inviting you to weddings, by the time you get to your 40s, I'm over it. I don't want to go to any more weddings anymore. It's the truth. Do you disagree with that? Like, I've been to enough weddings. I get the point.
2: Good friends, yes.
1: Yeah, good friends and
2: Randos.
1: Family. I get it.
2: Mm-hmm.
1: But like, but when you when you get to the age that the weddings start to like taper off, and then you don't have any. Like, I don't have a single wedding on the planner.
2: No,
1: we have nothing on the horizon.
2: No,
1: and
2: haven't had.
1: It is great.
2: Yeah,
1: it is awesome.
2: Yeah,
1: because like at the start, it's fun. And then in the middle of it, it's like, oh, another wedding. Oh, we gotta go that her.
2: No,
1: we gotta go to her wedding. You want to go to what? Why are we being invited to this wedding?
2: No.
1: And then you got the whole thing because it is definitely two different perspectives. At the start, it's fun. It's a lot of fun to go get trashed with your friends at someone else's wedding.
2: Of course it is.
1: But then as you get older, it's like I gotta get dressed up on this Saturday night. I want to watch this college football game.
2: Are you kidding me?
1: Alabama LSU.
2: It's rivalry weekend. What are we doing
1: in
2: here?
1: Death Valley. I want to watch that.
2: What are we doing here?
1: Miami Notre Dame. That's a great matchup.
2: What are we
1: doing
2: here?
1: I don't want to be at a wedding for this.
2: Come on.
1: That's what life is. So I was giving him that perspective. I was like, it's fun now.
2: Yeah.
1: But you'll come back to me in a couple of years and you'll be like, you're right. I've been to enough.
2: That's all part of the planning. That's all part of this planning weekend.
1: It is. And that's why we get the full schedule tonight, 8 Eastern. We have a special here on Westwood One Sports. Scott Graham and Mike Golick will host the show. 8 Eastern. We'll get the full schedule. Also, throughout the week here on the Black and Abdallah Show, we have had a stream of trickle and drip drops of the schedule being announced.
2: Yeah.
1: And the latest of the drip drops and the trickle for the NFL. Yep. It's a big, big day. Big day. Yes. Thank you. So last night, the announcement for the Thanksgiving Eve game. So the Wednesday before Thanksgiving, that'll be Green Bay in Los Angeles, the Rams hosting that game. So that'll be the first game played by the NFL on the Wednesday before Thanksgiving, Blackout Wednesday. So that's a great matchup. And the NFL also, a little announcements and trickles and drip drops from the schedule. They also announced that the first Thanksgiving game will be the Chicago Bears and the Detroit Lions.
2: All right.
1: So we have two pieces of the Thanksgiving puzzle locked in. We have the first game, Bears-Lions. Second game, it was announced a couple days ago, Eagles-Cowboys.
2: All right.
1: There is a lot of internet rumor, chatter, and leaks that are out there. That stuff that's out there, it seems like we can kind of piecemeal what the schedule is. We'll officially find out at 8 Eastern. It seems like the rumors and the leaks are pointing to Bills-Chiefs as the third game on Thanksgiving, which that would set up a great day of football. If you have Bears-Lions, Eagles-Cowboys,
2: yeah,
1: Bills and Chiefs for Thanksgiving, goodbye, family.
2: That's a great day.
1: I'm watching football.
2: Yeah, that's a great
1: Hell
2: day.
1: Hell yeah.
2: That's a great day of football right there. I love that. That's awesome. Yeah, you're right. And you know, for Lions and Cowboys fans, obviously, that day is set up. You already know what's coming. You've planned your day around that for years, for decades. So
1: that's
2: you know. Yeah, you know what's up.
1: That's tradition.
2: For everybody else, it's planning. Now you know, and you're like, oh, okay, well, now I got to plan. Whether are we going to go? Are we going to take our, are we going to go out of town for that game? Do we have to get somewhere early? Do we have to get somewhere late? Are we staying late somewhere? That's kind of how you have to plan, especially that night game, because the night game is rotating. We don't have someone who hosts the night game every single year. So it's interesting to see the Chiefs and Bills, big game. That's a huge game. Big playoff implications. That's going to be a great game for that night.
1: Love you know, it. We're talking about Thanksgiving night, and I'm looking it up right now. You know, usually the tradition of Thanksgiving night is owned by college football.
2: Yeah.
1: That's usually when the Egg Bowl would be played.
2: Mm-hmm.
1: So that's Ole Miss and Mississippi State. That game this year will be on the 27th, which is Friday.
2: Yeah.
1: In the morning. That's a noon kick Eastern time, 11 a.m. Central time kick.
2: I mean, what do we do?
1: On ABC television, Ole Miss and Mississippi State, the Egg Bowl, will be played on Friday during the day. And on Friday, Black Friday, there will also be a game for the NFL.
2: I mean,
1: so that week, the NFL will have 5 games before we even get to the weekend.
2: What happened to the sport I loved?
1: College football?
2: Yeah. The Egg Bowl.
1: That was always a great way to end your Thanksgiving night.
2: Yeah.
1: To turn that on, hear the clanga.
2: That deserves the
1: cowbells.
2: The lights.
1: Yes.
2: That's not a day game.
1: No, it's not.
2: That's not a day game.
1: No.
2: What are we doing?
1: Sometimes a trickle, though. We have seen that in the Egg Bowl.
2: Oh, we have seen a trickle.
1: Yeah, we have.
2: We've seen a trickle in the Egg Bowl.
1: So as we've tried to let everyone know throughout the week here on Black and Abdallah, that if the trickle and the stream and the drip drops continue tomorrow, please go see a physician.
2: Yes, please go to urgent care. Yeah, go to urgent care if you wake up with a trickle or a drip tomorrow.
1: So if you've got something going on tomorrow, the schedule will be released tonight, 8 Eastern. But if the drip and the trickle and all that continues on, make sure you go check that out. your buddies, Black and Abdallah, we're just saying, go make sure that's okay.
2: Yeah. Please. And if you're allergic to Sky Rizzy, don't take Sky Rizzy.
1: But, yeah, I mean, this is not the end of a commercial on TV, all right? Jeez.
2: I just want to make sure people know that
1: I will say, that song bops.
2: Well, yeah.
1: It's a jam.
2: Nothing is everything.
1: If you and I could put together some, like, bot farm and get that song to number one in the charts on Spotify.
2: Like we're geese.
1: I mean, when you're watching TV and you hear the Sky Rizzy ad come on,
2: yeah,
1: like it's a good ad.
2: Yeah, absolutely.
1: It moves.
2: I'm like, what is this affliction? I don't want it, but I'm sure I hope the people that have it enjoy this music. and they get the help that they need from Sky Rizzy. And I hope that they're not allergic to Sky Rizzy.
3: They look so happy. And that's what they say in the commercial.
2: If you're allergic to Sky Rizzy, don't take Sky Rizzy.
3: They look so happy.
2: Because
3: in the ad.
2: Because they've taken Sky Rizzy.
3: Isn't that the one where the woman is going parasailing?
2: I think so. Yeah. And so I think they can swim now.
3: Yes.
2: Does it teach you how to swim?
3: No, it does. Sky Rizzy does not teach you how to swim.
2: Okay. Does it teach you how to fly?
3: No.
2: Is that why she's parasailing?
3: No. I think she's happy just being herself.
2: Oh, okay.
3: I don't even know what it.
2: Sky Rizzy does?
3: It's skin stuff.
2: Oh, Sky Rizzy?
3: I think it helps out with your skin. I think that's what it is.
2: Sky Rizzy.
3: Yeah, Sky Rizzy.
2: Rizm Kizm Mariza.
3: Yes.
4: Hey,
3: Abdallah. Does that have to do with your skin?
4: Mad props to you if you can pronounce the actual technical name of Sky Rizzy that I just sent to you.
2: I just did.
4: On the first shot. No, the whole part. I know he did it, but I mean, like phonetic, like break it all down because you went so fast, I couldn't hear it. Can you slow it down just a little bit?
2: Rizm Kizm Rizza.
4: I think you missed the B. There's a B in there, man.
2: Rizm Kizm Rizza.
3: What are we doing?
2: Nothing.
3: It's a song. It's a bop. Am I right? Is it skin related?
2: Yes. Okay. Yeah. Yeah. Psoriasis.
3: All right. So there you go. Blocky Abdallah here on Westwood One Sports and the Westwood One Sports app. You can join or text the show at 310-840-4910. Bill Belichick was on with Jim Gray on Sirius XM, and he was talking about this. He thinks that the Lombardi Trophy should be named something else. It should be named after someone else. Of all the players in the National Football League, you know Bill. Bill loves the history of the NFL.
2: He does.
3: There's nobody that is a bigger historian of NFL football, schematics, and all of that than Bill Belichick. If you ever get a chance to listen to him talk just about old-time football stuff, Belichick's the best.
2: Mm-hmm.
3: So here's Belichick. Who do you think he thinks the trophy should be named after? Take a listen. Here's Bill Belichick with Jim Gray on Sirius XM.
5: Players win games. You can't win games without good players. I don't care who the coach is. It's impossible. You can't win without good players. You know, I found out when I had Taylor and Banks and Harry Carson, Pepper Johnson, Jim Burt, Everson Walls, all those guys at the Giants. And same thing, you know, when we got good at Cleveland and then at New England. I mean, it's, you know, it's Brady, it's McGinnis, it's Vrabel, it's Brewski, it's Corey Dillon, it's Randy Moss, Troy Brown, Lawyer Malloy, Ty Law, Rodney Harrison. Those are the guys that won the games. Man, I didn't make any tackles. I didn't make any kicks. That was Vinatieri that made that kick in 4 inches of snow. You got to have good players. And as a coach, you want to give your players a chance to win. You want to put them in a position where if they go out there and play well, they'll have a chance to win. That's what Coach Parcells taught me, is there's always a way to win. You just got to figure out what it is, and you have to give the players a chance.
6: They don't name it the Star Trophy. It's named the Lombardi Trophy.
5: Maybe they should name it the Brady Trophy. He won seven of them.
3: How about that at the end? Bill Belichick. They should name it the Brady Trophy. Change the name of the Lombardi Trophy after Tom Brady.
2: I feel like
3: how about that from Belichick?
2: Joking a little bit. I feel like it was a little tongue-in-cheek.
3: Yes. I also think he seemed very happy. He seemed like he was in a Sky Rizzy ad.
2: Yeah, you would
3: like
2: be too.
3: He was very chipper.
2: Yeah, for once, the heat of a Patriots scandal's not on him. Are you kidding me? He's living
3: it up. It's a different coach.
2: Are you kidding me?
3: Yes.
2: He's like, yeah. Finally. How does it feel now, Vrabel? Yeah. How about now, huh?
3: You think it's weird that my girlfriend's 24?
2: Yeah.
3: Well, guess what?
2: Yeah. How does it feel?
7: Mike Vrabel and Diana Russini.
2: He's fine. The heat's off of him for once with a coach scandal.
3: Am I wrong? Didn't Belichick sound very jovial and fun there? I mean, he sounded like he was enjoying the conversation with Jim Gray.
2: He probably is. He's talking ball. He's talking NFL history.
4: Maybe Jordan was not in the room.
3: Jordan.
2: She's lurking. Don't worry.
3: She's always in the shadows.
2: She is.
3: She's manipulating what's going on.
2: Production company and everything. And
3: what is she producing?
2: Life.
3: You know, I always like when you hear that so-and-so has a production company and you say, what have you seen from this? You know, like every wannabe NBA player has a production company.
2: Yeah.
3: Like, what are we seeing from these production companies?
4: What are they producing?
2: Whatever he puts out.
3: What are they producing?
2: Whatever he puts out.
3: Yeah?
2: Yeah.
3: What is LeBron producing? What does he have?
2: I don't know. Space Jam 2? Space Jam 2?
3: Point being is I haven't seen Jordan
2: yeah.
3: Hudson produce mm-hmm. anything. What are they producing?
8: Not talking about this.
3: Yeah. Jordan.
2: Yeah. I mean, listen, I think she's, you know, she's working on some things and, you know, it's
3: just. She's working on things.
2: Yeah, she'll get to it when it's all ready.
3: She'll get to it.
2: It's not ready yet.
3: Right. So what do you think of the, I agree. It was a bit tongue in cheek, but also I think he was being honest that players are the ones that win the games. A good coach knows that. He's not going to take the credit. I disagree. The trophy should not be renamed.
2: No.
3: Don't go all weirdo Adam Silver and changing the names of everything just because you want social media clout.
2: Yeah.
3: That's what the NBA did with their awards. The Larry O'Brien trophy is now changed. It's now a different shape. It's a different, there's different names for all the MVP trophies and all their different trophies. They changed everything. You don't need that. Keep it the same.
2: I agree with you.
3: Lombardi trophy.
2: Yeah, everybody knows what it is. Everybody knows it's the Lombardi trophy. I still don't like that they changed the NFC and AFC championship, the look of them. I like the old school, when they were older looking. I like that.
3: I like the big piece of wood. Yeah. Like it was something you could put on a mantle. Yeah. Now it's a flimsy little hood ornament.
2: Yeah, I don't like it.
3: Doesn't
2: it
3: look like
2: it
3: the does. Trophy now is this like flimsy metal piece.
2: Yeah.
3: That you would like, it should be on the front of a car.
2: I don't like it.
3: I agree.
2: And so I think that you don't rename anything. I think he was just joking around. But if you were, like, if you want to rename like the Super Bowl MVP trophy or something like that.
3: Sure.
2: Whatever. That's fine. But you're not renaming the Lombardi trophy. Like, that's different. Like, and you're not, don't change the shape. Don't change any of that stuff. That it looks, it's something that like you just, you know what it looks like when you picture a player holding it up after they've won. You know what it looks like.
3: Yeah.
2: You know exactly what it looks like.
3: Well, that's why it also needs to have some like weight to it. And I think that's where the NFL failed with the redesign of the conference championship trophies is they look flimsy.
2: Yeah, absolutely. They do.
3: They're not like it used to be a big piece of wood with the big, you know, the logo for the two different, the NFC, AFC right there in the middle. Like, it looked cool.
2: Yeah.
3: There's nothing wrong with that. Like, I don't understand why there's always change for stuff like that. And I would say the same for most of the trophies. And then that's, you know, if you look at the Lombardi, keep it the Lombardi. Just because someone won 7, you don't change the name of it.
2: No, you don't change that stuff. Because what happens when Caleb Williams wins 8?
3: Okay.
8: Not talking about this.
3: Well, that would be great.
2: Are we going to rename it then?
3: But I don't think that's realistic.
2: Well, you don't know. Nobody thought it was realistic that Tom Brady was going to win 7.
3: It's true, and I'm not trying to not trying to ruin your day. But if Caleb Williams wins 8 Super Bowls,
2: rename it.
3: Raj isn't going to be able to handle us.
2: Rename it?
4: No.
3: Like, could you imagine?
2: Ugh. He's not going to be able to handle us if he wins 1, dude. Are you kidding
4: true.
2: Me?
4: That is true.
2: Are you kidding me? As long as we've waited for this forever in my life, because I was like 1 when the Bears won their last one, ever? Are you kidding me? If the Bears are in the Super Bowl, he's not going to be able to handle us.
4: I'm telling you, the road to number 1 starts with a triple threat match. We win that one, and then you just keep going.
2: Yep.
3: It's a cage match to start the season. Seahawks, Patriots, and Bears. Yes. I'll say this. He's not going to be able to handle us. And like the two fan bases you don't want to see in the Super Bowl this year, it will be Buffalo and Chicago.
2: Dude.
3: Like that would be an epic all-time fan bases who haven't had their championship in ever. And the Bills for the fact that they were unable in the early 90s to ever actually win the Super Bowl after going all those times. Like that would be the matchup that like you want to see two fan bases be obnoxious. That's it. It's Buffalo and Chicago.
2: Yeah.
3: You and I leading the charge for the Bears.
2: Oh man, it'd be awesome. It'd be awesome.
3: And then when they win,
4: awesome's the word I'd use.
3: Raj, you're gonna have to come to the parade.
2: Yeah, Raj would have to be here.
3: It'll be 6 degrees outside in Chicago, and you'll have to be here for the parade with us.
4: You know, guys, not my first parade. Been to a few recently. Might be going to another one in a couple of weeks.
3: See, humble brag.
2: So. All right.
3: Whatever you guys did for the Nuggets, I don't know if that's called a parade, Raj.
2: Silence, because he knows.
3: How about that?
2: He knows.
3: Silence.
2: He knows.
4: I guess I'm confused by the question.
3: Did you take a lap through Lodo? Is that what they call it?
4: No, it wasn't near Lodo. No, it was up near Civic Center Park. They had to bring tanks to protect Jokic and Jamal's float. There were tanks.
3: Sure. Tanks. Yeah.
4: Tanks.
3: Black M Dollar here on Westwood One Sports. In the Westwood One Sports app, hanging out with you. If you want to join the show, you can call us at 310-840-4910. Mike McCarthy has been working with Drew Aller over the last week. He said that they had to do something with Drew Aller that I've never heard be said about a college quarterback entering the NFL and what his previous program had him do. We'll tell you about this coming up next.
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0: 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Here's Chris Black and Adam Abdallah.
1: Do we know where Aaron Rodgers is?
2: I feel like you need to remake that Where in the World drop.
1: I mean, it's...
2: Two of them.
1: Yeah, well, I mean, yeah, you're right. Yeah. And then you can just say Aaron Rodgers.
2: Aaron Rodgers.
1: So it was last Thursday that it was reported by Ian Rappaport and also The Fan in Pittsburgh that Rodgers weekend was going to be last weekend. He was going to show up in Pittsburgh and he was going to sign over the weekend.
2: Where you at, bro?
1: He's still not there.
2: Where you at, bro?
1: Now, Omar Khan was on Westwood One Sports on Friday of last week saying they don't know where Aaron Rodgers is.
3: Yeah, I don't know where he is at this moment.
1: Shout out to Chris Mack for getting Omar Khan on Westwood One Sports saying that he didn't know where Aaron Rodgers is, which looks to be the case since Aaron Rodgers is still not in Pittsburgh.
2: Is he in Pittsburgh and he's just like hanging out at a hotel? Did he get an Airbnb at this point? Like
1: there were loose rumblings.
2: He still have his like
1: that he was in town, but he's staying away from the facility
2: from where he was last year? Like how is this working?
1: I don't know. Like the NFL schedule, we'll find out when we find out. Right? Like at some point he's gotta tell the Steelers whether or not he's playing.
2: I think
1: he's going to play.
2: It looks like from the loose drips and the drops.
1: Easy.
2: That I have been collecting.
1: You got your hands out?
2: Yeah, as you can see.
1: You're standing underneath?
2: I'm collecting these drips and these drops.
1: Okay.
2: It seems like the NFL thinks, as you can see.
1: You're standing underneath?
2: I'm collecting these drips and these drops.
1: Okay.
2: It seems like the NFL thinks that he's going to

0: to make in year one from a guy that was drafted in the third round. Quite the gamble in year one to take.
1: Oh, I agree with you. It would be also quite the gamble for somebody who has had, you know, moderate success in college football before getting drafted.
0: Yeah.
1: I would say, like, that's being nice. Like, Drew Aller wasn't very good at Penn State.
0: And I would also say that we know some of the games have been officially announced by the NFL.
1: Mm-hmm.
0: So that international game that features the Steelers and the Saints on DraftKings.
1: In Paris.
0: Is a point spread out.
1: In France. It's in France.
0: Yeah, s'il vous plaît. That's French, right?
1: Yeah.
0: Okay.
1: Please.
0: Yeah. The Steelers are technically the road team in that game.
1: Yep.
0: They are a 2.5-point favorite against the Saints.
1: Okay.
0: That has to be with Aaron Rodgers.
1: Yeah, one would think that that's the case.
0: I don't think they would be a 2.5-point favorite with Drew Aller at quarterback. I know Tyler Shuck isn't great, but he played well at the end of the season, and I would imagine that they'd be closer to a pick 'em, given Drew Aller hasn't played any football in the NFL and was drafted in the third round.
1: Yeah. Okay, so I saw this article from Brooke Pryor on ESPN.com yesterday. Have you ever heard of this before with a quarterback coming out of college into the NFL? Mike McCarthy saying to Brooke Pryor that he needs to uninstall the offense from Drew Aller's mind that he learned at Penn State. That everything he learned at Penn State, they need to uninstall for Drew Aller.
0: That's awesome.
1: As he tries to work with McCarthy, and McCarthy is trying to drill into the cadence of the footwork and everything that goes into becoming a good quarterback, and to fix kind of his drop back, his throwing motion, and uninstall what he learned at Penn State. Thanks, James Franklin. Thanks for nothing for the time Drew Aller had at Penn State. And I know Franklin was fired, but for the majority of that, Franklin was there.
0: Yeah. Well, look, you see it all the time. These quarterbacks come out of college, and what's the videos that you see on social media?
1: Clap.
0: Clap. Give me your hard count.
1: Clap.
0: Clap. Or maybe the fake clap and then the real clap, right?
1: Yeah.
0: To
1: get the play started.
0: Yeah. So there's a lot of teaching that has to happen. You rarely hear a coach be that honest that we have to basically men in black flash screen a quarterback to forget everything that he's learned from college and completely reteach him. And what better place to do it than the Mike McCarthy School of Quarterbacking?
1: Exactly.
0: Right?
1: And that's why, you know, like Mike McCarthy's on the record over the rookie minicamp talking about how he has a quarterback school.
0: Mm-hmm.
1: And this is something that he prides himself in. And, you know, quite honestly, the other night I was up late at night watching TV. And, you know, once again, another infomercial comes on the TV and boom, there's Mike McCarthy. Take a listen.
2: Attention, young quarterbacks. Do you want to master the position like Aaron Rodgers?
3: Those quarterback school hours were invaluable to my success.
2: Learn to pick apart defenses like Dak Prescott.
4: He always discusses calming my feet down, tying the routes with the feet and the timing of that. So that's a huge foundation to now the way that I play this game, and I'm going to credit Mike for.
2: Study directly from the quarterback whisperer who developed both.
5: Two ways of playing quarterback. Obviously in the pocket and out of the pocket. So everything we do in training quarterbacks that starts the quarterback school is we train them in the pocket and out of the pocket.
2: It's Mike McCarthy's QB school. Hands-on training from the Pittsburgh Steelers coach with identical credentials to New York Giants coach John Harbaugh.
6: DM at Adam A. Abdallah to register now. Space is limited.
7: Three quarterbacks is the normal. Four would be awesome.
2: Super Bowl champion Mike McCarthy's QB school, where you can become a rock star.
0: Nickelback has bangers. Mike McCarthy has bangers.
1: So there you go. The Mike McCarthy quarterback school. Drew Aller is attending right now, and Mike McCarthy has to uninstall the offense from Penn State in Drew Aller's mind.
0: You know what this is? This is when the professor walks in the first day and he goes, take out your textbooks, rip them up.
1: Throw them in the garbage.
0: Rip them up.

0: You're not going to need that in this class. You're not going to need that. All that you're going to learn is going to be right here with me.
1: Right from me.
0: Face to face. Everything you've learned, quarterback 101, forget it. Forget it. You're going to learn right here from me. All right, coach.
1: Yeah, it's fantastic. It's great.
0: It's way more of a shot at James Franklin it is at what Mike McCarthy's going to do.
1: 100%.
0: It's way more of a shot.
1: But that's not news. We knew that Penn State's offense sucked.
0: Oh, it was horrible.
1: We knew that they were terrible.
0: Horrible.
1: For years.
0: Horrible.
1: And Franklin's a quarterback offensive guy.
0: Well,
1: it was terrible. Black and Abdallah here on Westwood One Sports. Ray in Chicago. You're on with Black and Abdallah. What's up, Ray?
2: Hey, guys. How you doing?
1: I'm good, man. What do you got today?
2: What a beautiful day here in Chicago. You guys talked a lot of stuff today. So let me say this. Weddings, not only do when you get older do you not want to go. As you get older, you don't want to be in the weddings. I'd rather just sit and watch and have to be in the wedding. I've gotten over that. So I'll just talk about the schedule since, you know, that's the big day. So the good things about this, you look for the bye week. You don't tell the misses that, you know, in our case, the Bears aren't playing. You just pretend like that's the day you're the best husband or boyfriend in the world. What do you want to do today? Oh, is football all day? Don't worry about football. It's fine. Let's go do whatever you want to do today. Plan that out. I would give brownie points for that. And then, of course, you're planning your trip with the fellas to see what game you want to see out of town, possibly. So that's a good thing about the schedule.
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0: In the coach's mind, man.
1: What does that do for me on Christmas Day?
0: I'm getting into the coach's mind,
1: man. That does nothing for
0: me. I'm trying to get into Ben Johnson's mind and create an edge. You get a couple extra days rest before you have to play whoever you're playing on that day.
1: Now try and sell that to the 49ers who have to go out of the country twice this season.
0: I'm fading them. You know that.
1: And you will, no, come on, get in the mind.
0: No.
1: Sell it for a good 49er fan. Why is it a benefit?
0: You're screwed. Good luck this year. I would say you should probably find a way to move out of that substation area. Enjoy your miles. So, when you get off the plane, get one of those credit cards because you're racking up those miles this year, man. Like, you're getting, what, 38,000 miles?
1: Get one of those credit cards.
0: Yeah, get one of those, one of those credit cards, whatever airline it is, because you're racking up 38,000 miles already. So double those points.
1: Just don't get a Spirit one.
0: Yeah, well, I mean, listen, you know.
1: Those points are going to be useless.
0: Yeah, defunct.
1: Going forward, don't get the Spirit Airlines points. What would that get you?
0: Nothing right now.
1: No, I'm saying, like, if you had Spirit Airlines points.
0: If you had Spirit points right now, you're getting other discontinued things, like clear Pepsi. You can get you a case of clear Pepsi. You can get you some Pogs. It'll get you.
6: Pogs! Did you have a good slammer, Abdallah? You had a good slammer, didn't you?
0: Dude, I had a great slammer, and I played for keeps.
1: Oh, I'm sure you did.
0: You were not going home.
6: Oh, man, they had to send notes home from school that we weren't allowed to play for keeps, because kids were going home and crying to their moms about losing their pogs.
0: Well, good luck. I'm from the streets. You know, we play for keeps, bro.
1: Streets. Go home the suburbs.
6: Streets playing pogs.
1: You come from a cul-de-sac in the suburbs.
0: Go home and cry to your mama. All right. No, we didn't live. We lived on the long part, not the cul-de-sac.
1: the long part. What would they call that?
0: The streets.
1: Okay.
0: Not the cul-de-sac. The streets.
1: Yeah. I probably shouldn't say that. Let me guess. Laura. Laura has no idea what we're talking about.
6: No idea.
7: Nope. I'm too young. Yeah. Sorry.
6: Yeah. She's too young.
1: Yep. Yeah. Yep.
6: Elder millennials remember those. They remember
0: bombs. Yeah. We used to have to take this big heavy
1: pieces
0: metal
1: of cardboard
0: object
1: and throw it at.
0: Throw them at cardboard objects.
7: I mean, I know
0: fell,
7: what pogs are. I just never played them.
1: Okay, so at least
0: you're familiar. Right. Did you see what's coming back? There's a whole
1: Tamagotchis?
0: No, New York Times article about it. The hacky sack is coming back.
7: Yes, yes.
1: Oh, really?
0: Yes, because Gen Z is looking for... Because
1: they're trying to touch grass?
0: They're trying to touch grass and look for IRL experiences.
1: They're actually taking
0: classes about how to experience things in real life and scheduling, get this, they're scheduling parties, IRL parties, where they put the phone away. Also, Chris, we used to call those parties. We used to call those things parties where you just, I don't know, talk to people.
1: Yeah.
0: And so part of these things are hacky sacks. And a hacky sack, for those of you that don't know, is a little pouch filled with like beans or beads or whatever. And you would kick beans. It amongst a circle of friends.
1: They're beads.
0: Beads. Are you? Some of them had beans in it.
1: I don't think they're beans.
0: Some of them used to have beans in it.
1: I think they're beads.
0: Yeah, sand or beans or whatever. And apparently they're really hard to find these days. Because everybody wants one. And you'd have like a circle of people and you try to keep it from hitting the ground.
1: Yes.
0: Yeah. And they're making a comeback. They're making
6: I'm
0: it.
6: I'm just glad so for everybody on YouTube that was able to see Chris Black's facial expression when he said touch grass. Funniest thing I've seen today.
1: Yeah.
0: Listen, man.
1: I mean, it's.
0: I'm telling you, the kids. IRL, man.
1: Go outside and walk around.
0: Nope.
1: Look around.
0: No,
1: once
0: you got to have a party for that. You got to schedule that.
1: Not everything has
0: in
1: to
0: your
1: be.
0: Your time. Nope.
1: You don't have to announce everything.
0: No,
1: just
0: you have
1: do
0: to,
1: it.
0: You have to take a class to learn how to do that. And you have to schedule time away from your phone in order to do that. You got to have a party and to an IRL party to put your phone away to have an IRL party.
6: That's why it helps bring in the NFL dates tonight, so we can add those to our calendar and know when we can schedule this time around it. You just nailed it.
0: Exactly.
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0: 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Thank you to Raj and Laura for producing today's show. Jim Rome and the Jim Rome Show is coming up next in about 12 minutes right here on Westwood One Sports. And don't forget that we are the home of the NFL, Westwood One Sports. And tonight, at 8 Eastern, we have a special presentation, NFL Schedule Release 26, hosted by Scott Graham and Mike Golic. We'll announce and break down the NFL schedule. Super Bowl champion Seahawks defensive lineman Leonard Williams will join the show tonight, 8 Eastern, right here on Westwood One Sports. We'll have all the coverage this evening, 8 Eastern. Golic and Graham will break it down. Your home for the NFL, Westwood One Sports. We'll be back tomorrow, noon to 3. We will give you every win and loss for every single team in the NFL tomorrow on a Football Friday. We will run
1: how
0: through.
1: How many games are there? 200 and some odd
0: games? We will run through every game on the schedule for the NFL tomorrow with every win and loss. Bleck and Abdallah will have the exclusive preview tomorrow for 3 hours right here on Westwood
1: Coming
0: One Sports.
1: Coming up next.
0: Yes. That's what we will do tomorrow on a fantastic Friday show. I saw this on NFL.com. 15 NFL quarterbacks that are on their rookie deals heading into 2026. This is on NFL.com. Who do you think they list as the best quarterback on a rookie deal heading into this season? Obviously, it's guys from the last couple of seasons.
2: Yeah.
0: There's one quarterback that's out there who is just got his fifth-year contract picked up, who's yet to sign a long-term deal in the Houston Texans, C.J. Stroud. So we're looking essentially that class and sooner. Who is the best quarterback per NFL.com still on a rookie contract?
1: It's easily Drake May. I mean, he was an MVP candidate last year. He lost the MVP by just a few votes. I mean, the guy had, you know, only a few interceptions last year. He had 8 interceptions. The guy threw 31 touchdowns. I think the only reason he lost is because he took 46 sacks was the reason that he probably lost the MVP to Matthew Stafford. Matthew Stafford had more touchdowns. I think he had more interceptions too, but it was the sack numbers that really separated the two of them. So it's obviously Drake May. Like, he's separated himself from this rookie class that he was in, or second year class that he was in, and obviously anybody on a rookie deal from that's still on their rookie deal for sure.
0: Yeah, so the list on NFL.com, Abdallah's right. Drake May is number one. Number two, Caleb Williams. Number three, Jaden Daniels. Number four, Bo Nix. And number five, CJ Stroud.
1: Okay, I can see that.
0: If you take those five quarterbacks and you're building towards the future, Stroud is last, right?
1: Whew.
0: I think most people would still take Nix and take Jaden Daniels for sure over CJ Stroud.
1: Yeah.
0: I don't even think it's a conversation with Drake May and Caleb Williams.
1: No.
0: That's obvious.
1: Yeah, Drake May and Caleb Williams are 1-2 for sure. Jaden Daniels and Bo Nix are interesting because I think Jaden Daniels' ability is better than the two of them. The problem is health.
0: Yeah, he's always hurt.
1: I need him to stay healthy for an entire season. And Bo Nix has had his injuries. He's obviously coming off the ankle injury, and he just had another clean-out issue. And, like, C.J. Stroud hasn't been injured, but his performance has declined a lot the last couple years. So I need to see that. Like, the only reason I have no issue with Jaden Daniels above those two, the problem is I want to see him go through an entire season without getting injured. That's what, and until I see that, I might take Bo Nix over Jaden Daniels just based on that. Not ability.
0: Yeah.
1: Not ability, but on, I guess, the availability, because I need my quarterback to be available.
0: Well, and with the ankle thing, do we know? I'm guessing Bo Nix is going to be fine.
1: Yeah.
0: But you're right. I do think Nix is more durable than Jaden Daniels.
1: Yeah.
0: I think that's the way to kind of look at that.
1: Yeah. Yeah. And then CJ Stroud is obviously fifth, I think, in that ranking for sure.
0: So that article is up on NFL.com. So the best quarterbacks under the rookie deals, Drake May is the best guy on the list. You know, Abdallah, I do think that sometimes I know that I'm getting older.
1: Mm.
0: And listen, I'm not old. I'm going to be 41 at the end of the month. Like, yeah. I'm not old. I feel like I'm in great shape. But yesterday, have you ever heard of this for an injury? I probably should have told you guys this earlier today. I think I injured myself making pasta last night.
1: Okay. Yeah. Like by hand? Like, or like?
0: No, my hands are good. No cuts, nothing like chopping. No, there's no
1: like
0: issues.
1: You're rolling out the.
0: No, I didn't actually make the pasta. Oh. I think I pulled my pec muscle.
2: Oh my God.
0: Lifting the pot of water off of the stove to pour out the boiling water.
1: Were you like making pasta for 100 or like how much were you lifting?
0: It was the lift and pull and I felt a tweak.
2: You're old.
0: And like it is hurt and any move.
1: I thought you lifted, bro.
0: I know, but you can't. Sometimes a muscle pull is a muscle pull. It just happens.
1: I thought you were just making fun of me. You were just saying, don't make fun of CJ Stroud for the weights he's lifting. Oh.
0: No, I know. I agree. But I'm telling you, I was cooking dinner and I go to pick up the pot and I like pulled my pec muscle.
1: Do you still swing a golf club?
0: I don't know. We'll have to find out. Uh-oh. But it is sore today.
1: Playing hurt.
0: Like, you know, you've heard of stories of professional athletes who are like out injury because of something stupid at home.
1: Yeah,
0: I'm not an athlete.
1: Their kids doing something like that.
0: I got hurt trying to make dinner.
1: Oh, that'll happen.
0: I mean, it's rough. I mean, it's tough.
1: Yeah.
0: Jim Rome and the Jim Rome Show is coming up next.
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0: is Black and Abdallah on Westwood One Sports. Here's Chris Black and Adam Abdallah.
1: That's right. Welcome in. Black and Abdallah here on Westwood One Sports, the Westwood One Sports app, SiriusXM channel 375. All of our great radio affiliates around the country. I'm Chris Black along with Adam Abdallah, broadcasting live from downtown Chicago. We're on the air until 3 Eastern. If you want to call or text the show today, the number is 310-840-4910. Schedule day in the NFL. It is here. Let's go. Let's do this. If you like planning, if you like putting things into your phone, dates, this is your day.
2: If you like logistics.
1: If you like planning things, today is better than the Super Bowl because that is just one game. Today, you can add all of these games to your planner.
2: If
1: what
2: you
1: a
2: like-
1: day. We already know the teams. We know the matchups. But today, we will find out the days of the week. And we will find out the TV partners.
2: Yeah.
1: What a day. Today's a day. Let's go.
2: If you
1: Let's
2: like going to
1: this.
2: Your team's website and adding that to your Google Calendar,
1: yes.
2: your iCal, today was made
1: is your
2: for
1: day.
2: You.
1: No, you Today's know the day.
2: You know what I do love doing? Today at about 7:30-ish Eastern-ish, I do like going and watching all the different social media videos, because it's
1: okay.
2: like a big day
1: yeah,
2: for
1: yeah.
2: watching all the different videos that the teams, the social media teams work
1: sure.
2: on.
1: Sure, pop off.
2: Yeah.
1: Let's go.
2: Yeah. Dude,
1: yeah.
2: Today's your day.
1: Yeah, and I think there's a lot of speculation around the NFL, what the Chargers will do, and with the whether or not the Chargers will address.
2: I think
1: the,
2: what every team is going to do.
1: The Mike Vrabel, Diana Rossini situation, I think that's out there, yeah. In the world.
3: Mike Vrabel and Diana Rossini.
1: So you're right. I think that's going to be, I think a lot of people are going to be looking forward to the social media releases from the teams. I'm guessing there will be zero reference of that. Usually it's the Chargers that get the edgier style videos where they're pointing out things that maybe other teams wouldn't. But yeah, today's the day. Today's schedule release day. 8 Eastern, we have a special here on Westwood One Sports. Westwood One Sports presentation, the NFL schedule release 26, hosted by Scott Graham and Mike Golic, will announce and break down the schedule. Super Bowl champion Seahawks defensive lineman Leonard Williams will join the show. That's tonight, 8 Eastern, right here on Westwood One Sports. So we have the schedule, as we've joked about throughout the week. This week is trickle week.
2: Mm.
1: Trickle drip drop week, as the different television partners in the NFL have been announcing and releasing specific games as we've gone. Yesterday we started the show, we had the international lineup for the games for the entire season. Yeah, the little drip drops keep coming out. This morning we got news that the early game on Thanksgiving will be the Chicago Bears at the Detroit Lions.
2: Oh.
1: So there you go. So the Bears and the Lions will be your early game. And I might add, the Thanksgiving lineup, this is an all-time lineup
2: yeah,
1: this year.
2: Man. Yeah.
1: To have the Eagles, Cowboys as the second game, Bears, Lions as the first game, and the rumors that are out there that it will be the Bills and the Chiefs
2: wow.
1: as the night game
2: wow.
1: on Thanksgiving. I don't know if you can find a better three-pack of games in the regular season than that. That's pretty
2: well,
1: good.
2: And I'll also say, like, the international slate is really good,
1: it's
2: too.
1: It's pretty good.
2: And it's usually because yep. it's mostly propped up because the Jaguars are actually good. Like, the Jags being
1: yeah.
2: decent now, normally,

0: It's they're like they're not very good, and it's like, oh, okay, someone's got to go play the Jags, and like they're not good. But now that the like all of these teams are decent, the international slate of games is really good, and you're right, the Thanksgiving Day is going to be awesome.
1: I would say also the news that was leaked out, drip dropped in the trickle from yesterday from the NFL. Yes, I mean, it's a big day, right? We're all sitting in our different cars, cubicles, places of business today, just thinking that. Right? Like, isn't that how we're going through the day?
0: Yeah, you're waiting.
1: Just thinking about football?
0: You've been waiting all month for a scheduled day.
1: Yeah, so I can write this down in my calendar. Yes. Okay, so this is the other item that the NFL officially released last night. The Packers will be at the Los Angeles Rams, and that will be on the Wednesday before Thanksgiving. So Thanksgiving Eve, okay. A lot of people call it Blackout Wednesday.
2: All right.
1: You go out, you get hammered the night before Thanksgiving. That game will be on Netflix, and that will be the Packers at the Rams on the Wednesday before Thanksgiving. The first time the NFL will place a game on that date.
0: All right. That's a great game, too.
1: So those are the games that we know of right now. There are many games around the National Football League that are leaking. There are leaks all over the place for the NFL on different games, different places, different spots, right? Like so here's the thing. There's a lot of information that's out there.
0: We don't need to
1: list off every single game that's been leaked. If you've been online, you've seen it.
0: Rumor and innuendo.
1: It won't be confirmed until tonight. At 8 Eastern. Okay? So that's when the NFL will officially announce it. Here's the one thing that if we joke about being excited for the schedule and putting it down in your calendar, how do you feel about this? And you can text the show at 310-840-4910. Your favorite team. Diehard fan of your favorite team. Wherever you are. If you're a Buffalo Bills fan. If you're someone that's... in New Orleans, and you're a Saints fan, and you're hoping that your team's going to be a little bit better this season than they were last season.
0: Yeah.
1: You know, if you're a Denver Broncos fan, if you're on the West Coast, and you're a fan of the San Francisco 49ers, your favorite team. My question, because this is the way that I look at it, I don't like the holiday games. Ooh. For my favorite team.
0: Wow.
1: I like, first of all, I'm an old school person. If you're listening to us in the East, the 1 p.m. Eastern time starts. In the Central, it's a noon kick. I like my favorite team playing at noon on Sunday. I like football taking place at noon on Sunday.
0: Okay.
1: So for my team, my favorite team, I'm a Chicago Bears fan. I like noon at Sunday, and I would prefer as many of those as I can get on the schedule. That's just me. I don't care about the national TV games. I don't care about the holidays. I don't want to be playing on a Tuesday or a Wednesday or a Thursday. Like I like noon at Sunday. You might say that I'm a bit old school in that thought. And if you're on the East Coast and you're a Bills fan or a Jets fan or a Giants fan, maybe it's the 1 p.m. Eastern starts.
0: Yeah.
1: That's what you like.
0: Mm-hmm.
1: I get it. To each his own. So when the schedule is released, I'm always hoping that my favorite team is not playing on the holidays.
0: Okay.
1: Like, I enjoy watching football on the holidays, but I want it to be your team. I don't want to be, like, emotionally invested while I'm trying to eat turkey. Okay. Or I don't want to be emotionally invested while we're handing out gifts on Christmas Day, perhaps at noon. I would like to enjoy a Christmas brunch.
0: What are you waiting at noon to hand out gifts?
1: Well, it's a leisurely day.
0: What are you waiting till noon to hand out gifts?
1: Well, when you got adults, you don't have to get up at the crack of the morning to let them
0: Santa
1: go after.
0: Santa sleeps in at your house.
1: Of course. That's what happens.
0: Wow.
1: That's what happens when you got grown adults hanging out.
0: Man.
1: So when I'm saying this is that if you see games on the holidays, do you like that?
0: I enjoy certain holidays as opposed to other holidays. Like, okay, so I feel like having a different perspective, doing this, what we do, being immersed in what we do, having a different perspective on it. I don't mind when our team, the Chicago Bears. You and I broadcast out of the city of Chicago. I don't mind it when the Bears are featured in a primetime game. I like watching the entire NFL. I like watching all of the other games. And then either having the Bears be the focus on the Thursday night before all of the games on Sunday, or having them be the focus on Sunday night or Monday night. And then just having new, you know, 1 o'clock, 4:30 to have the rest of the day to just watch the rest of the NFL and consume the NFL.
1: The other teams.
0: That's never bothered me. I'm not sitting there waking up on a Sunday and being like, ugh, I gotta wait until tonight to watch the Bears. That's never bothered me.
1: You're saying you're not waking up waiting all night for Sunday night?
0: I don't care about that. No. I don't mind it. I look forward to it because I'm like, all right, I don't have to worry. And now that, and you know what's good? Now that the Bears are decent, it's not like, oh, I don't have to wait all day to be disappointed. Like, wow. It's like
1: a kick in the teeth.
0: Yeah, exactly. It's sure. Like normally, you know, the past few years, it's like, okay, now the nation gets to see us get kicked in the face. Yeah. So it's fine because now the Bears are decent and shouldn't get kicked in the teeth as much or as often. I don't mind also the Thanksgiving game. I feel like this year, specifically, the Bears are going to play on Thanksgiving against the Lions. I don't mind that. I'm fine with that. The Bears have played in the third game on Thanksgiving at night. Don't mind that either. I think Thanksgiving is fine. The Bears are rumored to be playing on Christmas this year.
1: Well, that's why I said the opening gifts, having a Christmas Day brunch, and then having to watch a game at noon.
0: You asked as a fan, yeah. So I'm speaking as a fan right now. As a fan, not a fan. I don't like the Christmas Day game. And look, because it's just my team. Your team can play. Your team.
1: That's what I'm saying. That's why I'm asking people.
0: I want every other team in the NFL to play on Christmas Day except for my team. I don't want to have to focus on my team. I will watch the game. I will have one eye on the presents, one eye on the three-year-old, my three-year-old, and the third eye on the game, right? Because I don't want to have the intent and the focus on my team on Christmas. And this year, rumors say, I will have to, the drip drop says, I will have to focus on the Bears and the Packers, like, in late December. Like, that's...
1: It's a game that will matter.
0: You said you made the prediction earlier this week when we got the Thanksgiving game between the Eagles and the Cowboys that's going to be for the division. Bears Packers late December. That could be for the division.
1: Sure.
0: That could be for a wild card spot.
1: It could be.
0: Like, that could be the most important game for our team. And I got to watch it on Christmas?
1: Yeah. Well, that's the room. But that's why I'm asking people at 310-840-4910, your favorite team. If you're a Cardinals fan, if you're a Rams fan, right? If you're a Dolphins fan, do you like being disrupted on the holidays to watch your team? I agree with you. I'll watch your team.
0: Yeah.
1: If your team wants to play on the holidays, I'm cool with that. I'll watch. But like, I don't want to have it ruin my day because maybe it's like that's where Bears fans, Jets fans, Browns fans. I think that's what we all have in common is that when you get put into these big spots, usually we're let down.
0: Yeah.
1: And so do you want that for your team for the holiday? And like that's why with today and all the information being released for the NFL schedule, it's like, yeah, we can go game by game for every team and all the stuff that's already leaked out there. But really, the way I look at it is I look at the amount of primetime games and the amount of games that are not in the central time zone for the Chicago Bears played at noon, which would be 1 Eastern on the East Coast. And then also, are the Bears landing on the holidays?
0: Yeah.
1: And it does look like our favorite team will be playing on the holidays this year. And I would prefer them not to. That's why I'm asking, and I'm wondering if people feel that way, or because like I could see like a Dallas Cowboys fan or a Detroit Lion fan.
0: You're just used to it.
1: Well, you're used to it, but it's a special tradition for your teams to host games on Thanksgiving. There is no special tradition for any NFL team hosting games on Christmas. You see what I'm saying?
0: Like, can we make a team?
1: Who's the team that's hosting on Christmas then? Like, what fan base would want that?
0: Okay.
1: Well, because I know, wasn't the conversation last season that Kansas City wanted that?
0: It makes that sense. Date,
1: and they played Baltimore, right?
0: It makes sense.
1: The late afternoon game on Christmas?
0: Andy Reid kind of looks like Santa.
1: Okay, yeah, okay, I could see that. Yeah,
0: I'm throwing it out there. Dress Andy Reid up as Santa every year.
1: On the sideline?
0: On the sideline.
1: He's already in red.
0: Dude!
1: Just have him grow a beard.
0: Just have him put on the beard and the hat.
1: Instead of the mustache, grow the beard.
0: And during, you know, during timeouts, maybe have a kid, maybe have him hand out a present. I don't see the problem with that. What's wrong with that? Make the Chiefs the Christmas Day game.
1: Raj says it was Broncos Chiefs on Christmas night last season. I swear the Ravens and the Chiefs played a Christmas game recently. Maybe it was 2 years ago.
0: Was it 2 years ago?
1: Maybe. It could have been the case. Yeah. I remember at the time it was Kansas City requested it. They wanted to play the night game on Christmas. So, all right. So it's just one of those things. Like, if you're an NFL fan and you see those dates pop up, is that something you want? Is that something where you want your team to do that? And I think for those who want to support their team, and if you're a team that usually is playing on those dates, like the Dallas Cowboys, that's built into your holiday tradition because they've always played on Thanksgiving, and they've always played that second game on Thanksgiving.
0: Yeah.
1: And that's usually dinner time or when people are eating from coast to coast for the most part is while the Dallas Cowboys are playing on Thanksgiving. And so today's a very exciting day, NFL schedule release day. It's the last day of all the little drip drops being announced from the NFL.
0: And just remember, if your drips or drops last tomorrow morning, go see a doctor.
1: It should be a full stream tonight.
0: If it's not, please consult a physician.
1: Yeah, because you won't want to be in a situation where it's like,
0: And don't take Sky Rizzy if you're allergic to Sky Rizzy.
1: You don't want to have a problem tomorrow. Where you still have the drip drops.
0: It is the weekend.
1: Could you imagine if the whole schedule comes out and then they're like, oh yeah, by the way, and then tomorrow they just announce there's another week of games.
0: Two more games.
1: We got y'all.
0: We're going to 18 games.
1: Is it officially locked in or is it just complete absolute leaked rumor at this point that the Patriots will be playing the Seahawks in the opener? Is that have we seen the NFL officially announce
0: this
1: yet?
0: No, it is rumor and innuendo.
1: Okay. So we don't know.
0: It's not official, but it's like
1: everyone is pointing to that Patriots are going to be playing the Seahawks for the opener.
0: Which makes sense to me.
1: I like that. I don't have a problem with that.
0: I like
1: the Super Bowl rematch to start the season. That's cool.
0: I think it's wise by the NFL to put the Patriots as that first game. And people will say, oh, but you're bringing all this attention to Mike Vrabel and the Patriots. Good. Rip the Band-Aid off.
1: What attention?
0: No, get it over with.
1: What attention?
0: What do you mean, what attention? Where in the
2: world is Mike Vrabel and Diana Rossini?
1: I'm telling you guys what, if we don't hear from Rossini before then, she's going to be on the Today Show on that Thursday.
0: Good.
1: Or Wednesday, or whenever that game is.
0: Rip the Band-Aid off.
1: She's going to be on the Today Show.
0: Because
1: it's going to be the combo platter today in the morning and then you'll have Rabel at night.
0: That's fine. Get it over with. Because every NFL person that I've heard from on various shows on Westwood One Sports here has said the exact same thing. Is this going to be an issue moving forward for the Patriots and for the team specifically? And the answer has equivocally been no. It's not going to be an issue. It might be an issue when you first get into these OTAs and these mini camps, and he's going to have to address the team.
1: I don't think so, man.
0: And you're going to have to talk to them, and you're going to say to the team, hey, this, and you're going to have guys talking. But once you get into the rhythm of training camp, and the guys aren't going to talk about it. Guys are going to forget about it, and you're going to be playing football games. This is the same team that had Spygate, that had Deflategate, that had Aaron Hernandez, that had an owner that was getting a massage, that lived through that. Like, this is the organization that survived all of that.
1: I don't think that's right. I don't think you can credit Aaron Hernandez to the Patriots.
0: Why? It's the same. What? It's the same organization, dude. They've had all of these things.
1: That's you're like, that's like putting. What? That's like saying, well, you know, the Buffalo Bills, they had O.J. Simpson.
0: I'm just saying, it's an organization that had all of these things happen to the same organization, and they've won all these championships, and they've survived all of this stuff. You think that
1: watch out for the 49ers. O.J. played his final season there.
0: Okay. You think that the coach stepping out on the side and doing nothing illegal is gonna be a problem for them? Come on, dude. Get out of here.
2: Mike Vrabel and Diana Russini.
1: So we'll find out the official announcement.
0: The owner was having his own drip drops at massage parlor and nothing happened. Get out of here.
1: You sure? You sure the drip drop?
0: Well,
1: can you confirm? Can Abdallah confirm nor deny that?
0: Allegedly?
1: Tonight, 8 Eastern, Westwood One Sports special presentation, the NFL schedule release 26, hosted by Scott Graham and Mike Golic. They'll announce and break down the schedule. Super Bowl champion Seahawks defensive lineman Leonard Williams will join the show. That's tonight, 8 Eastern, right here on Westwood One Sports. The Cavs won in overtime last night over the Pistons. They take a 3-2 lead of the series. Can Detroit respond and make this a 7-game series in the second round? We'll talk about that coming up next.
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0: 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Here's Chris Black and Adam Abdallah.
1: Hanging out with you here on Westwood One Sports. You can text the show at 310-840-4910. And that's where we get a text from the 251. We're talking about an NFL schedule release day, right? Like, are you happy as an NFL fan if your team plays in the holiday games? You know, like, because we can go through every single rumored and leaked game that's out there. There's a lot out there. For the most part, if you search hard enough, you can probably figure out like 90% of the NFL schedule today.
2: Yeah.
1: If you wanted to. It also will just be announced tonight.
2: Just wait.
1: At 8 Eastern. We'll all find out tonight. And then we'll all get to plan.
2: It's not like you get a leg up.
1: You all get to plan your fall. So from the 251, here's the text. Do you think there'll be any teams make reference to finger locking gate, or has Goodell put a kibosh on it tonight when the teams release their videos?
2: Well, you have to understand, Roger Goodell can't tell the owners what to do. Roger Goodell works for the owners.
1: Yeah, but the other owners could cover for each other.
2: That's fine. They can. They can. I'm wondering, there's two things that I'm wondering tonight. There's two things. Do the social media teams take shots at the Patriots, and do they take shots at the Steelers? Because the Steelers are still kind of waiting for something.
1: Yeah, they are. That's the problem with trying to put together something that's pre-made, is you don't know when Aaron Rodgers is going to say yes or no to playing for the Steelers.
2: Well, same with the schedule. Like, how many primetime games do you give the Steelers
1: That's what's funny is you mentioned like 10 minutes ago the international slate of games that we have this upcoming season. One of those games that could be a pretty bad game when we get there could be that game in Paris, France, between the Steelers and the Saints.
2: Well, listen, they could all be bad games. Like, what was the holiday this year where it was all backups?
1: Wasn't that Christmas?
2: It was like the day after, it was the day of or something like that, or Christmas Eve. It was something where it was like all backups.
1: There was a holiday this past season where we had a bunch of backups.
2: Could always happen. But I think that as far as like the social media teams taking shots, like you could have two things is what I'm looking for, and specifically from the Chargers, because they're the best at it.
1: Yeah, they are. Also, a text from the 845. As a Raiders fan, I will take any national broadcast, as it would sign that they no longer stink. They will be in. I will take any national broadcast, as it would sign that they no longer stink. They will be in the Week 18 flex game this year.

0: playing well and when Mendoza starts. If they're playing poorly and they start and they pull the plug on Kirk Cousins and Mendoza comes in and he does start to play well, then you do that. But I think there'll be a candidate for more games next season when you see like last year's number one pick versus this year's number one pick. They do like that kind of thing. So it'll be like Mendoza versus Arch Manning type of thing. So like they're a candidate for that, but I would wait to see. They're probably a candidate for more later in the season when they can be flexed into those games.
1: Last night, the Cleveland Cavaliers beat the Detroit Pistons 117-113 in overtime to take a 3-2 lead in the second round series. James Harden last night was fantastic. 30 points. He went to the foul line 14 times, made 11 of those free throws, 8 rebounds, 6 assists. And then also another 21 points came from Donovan Mitchell as the Cavs, especially in overtime. At the start of overtime, they jumped on Detroit. And Detroit really, you know, Cade Cunningham had a great game, 39 points, 7 rebounds, 9 assists. But he can't do it alone. And I feel like Jalen Duren throughout the playoffs.
2: Be honest. 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
0: They're going to do this. They obviously, I think they need him because Cunningham can't do this by himself. They proved it yesterday. Put up 39 points. He had a 40-point game yesterday. They still lost the game because they choked away a 9-point lead with 2 minutes left in the game. They couldn't do, I mean, they made it close in overtime, obviously. They only lost by 4 points here, but still, or 3 points here, but still, you can't do it all by yourself.
1: Yeah, they need more, and they need more scoring. They need more shooting. And that's why I thought heading into this series, and after seeing what the New York Knicks did to the Philadelphia 76ers, I think the team that has the best chance at beating the Knicks, it's Cleveland. Mm-hmm. I don't think Detroit can score enough to keep pace with the New York Knicks. And so my only invested interest in this series and moving forward in the Eastern Conference is seeing the best basketball competition. So I think the best series would be Cavs-Knicks in the next round. That's it. Because I think that the Cavs can score and they can play with the New York Knicks, where I don't think Detroit can do that. And Kate Cunningham has been fantastic, but you're right. He needs help. And when he's not getting that help, they clearly struggle to win. So game 6 will be on Friday night back in Cleveland, and the Cavs will try and move on to the Eastern Conference Finals. It's Black and Dollar here on Westwood One Sports and the Westwood One Sports app. You can call or text the show at 310-840-4910. That's where Chance in Alabama is. What's up, Chance?
5: Hey, how y'all doing? Thanks for taking the call.
1: No problem, man. What do you think?
5: Hey, holiday games, I absolutely hate them. I could see it if it's like, you know, Detroit or Dallas, and it's, you know, it's a tradition, right? You know, dad took you or whatever, but, you know, like, I'm a Bills fan, right? So we've been getting them since, you know, we've been good here. Seems like every other year at least. I think we got another one against KC against Thanksgiving, which is my favorite matchup. I'm pretty sure it's against

0: Casey, I just hate it, man. It's already a busy day, especially if you got a family and all that, and you got kids. It's just hard to do all that. A couple gripes about the schedule, right? So Buffalo, right? We built a stadium. Taxpayers spent a lot of money on it. We know we're Buffalo. We're not going to get a Super Bowl. Usually, whenever a team builds a stadium, they'll eventually get a Super Bowl, or at the very least, a draft. I don't think we're getting either. Because we're Buffalo. So I'm thinking to myself, the least the league can do, right, is give us a week one against a rival. From what I'm hearing, our first home game is week 2 against Detroit. The local guys are saying that we're definitely going to be on the road week one. I'm not sure if that's confirmed, but I know it's week 2 at home against Detroit's confirmed. So I'm like 99.9% sure that our first home game is week 2. And Detroit's a good team, but come on, man, give us New England, give us Miami, give us the Jets, give us something like that. It's just, like I said, no Super Bowl, do something for us. Another thing, the league must know something we don't about Patrick Mahomes, because they're taking a big risk, because that Denver KC matchup is juicy. And to put it on week one, expecting Mahomes to be 100, that's a risky business. And I'm so sick of seeing Dallas in primetime. I know they get high numbers, but my God, I'm tired of middle of the pack Dak, and I'm tired of Dallas Giants, Sunday Night Football. Who's clicking in? Yep. Only Dallas diehards. My God, I'm so sick of watching it.
1: Thank you, Chance. Call again, all right, my man?
0: Yes, sir.
1: There is Chance in Alabama with Black Amdala. You can join the show at 310-840-4910. Yeah, many of those things, I do agree with what Chance is saying. I will say, there are rumblings out there that Buffalo at some point will likely host the draft.
2: Yes.
1: That's a rumor that's out there.
2: It is,
1: So I'm guessing, because to Chance's point, teams, when they build new stadiums, they're not going to, because it's open air. A part of the push from the NFL to getting, public officials to bend the knee and allow taxpayers to subsidize some of the stadiums around the country is that the promise that is a false promise that you will benefit when you host a Super Bowl, which is not true. The economic impact on a local city for hosting these large events, Super Bowls, World Cup, the Olympics, it never pays back to those who live in those cities. So the NFL has tried to reward teams that get new stadiums with a Super Bowl, but it's not going to happen in Buffalo. The open air Buffalo stadium's not going to be hosting a Super Bowl. I do think they will host a draft.
2: New York had a Super Bowl.
1: I'm aware. That's also New York.
2: Okay, Buffalo. If you build a stadium,
1: all right, then
2: you're going to get
1: You go on that ledge by yourself and say that Buffalo is going to get a Super Bowl.
2: You're going to get a Super Bowl. If you build a stadium, you will at a certain point get a Super Bowl.
1: No one has said that Buffalo is going to get a Super Bowl.
2: I think they will at a certain point.
1: You're the only person.
2: Okay, then I'm the only one.
1: But I think they will get a draft.
2: Okay.
1: Because I think that's what the NFL is going to use. By putting the draft in different cities that will not host Super Bowls.
2: That's fine. They can. But I feel like if you spend all that money to build a new stadium, the NFL might throw one your way.
1: Not with the Super Bowl.
2: Okay.
1: Not Buffalo.
2: Why not? You right, hating on the great city of Buffalo?
1: I'm not hating.
2: 310-840-4910. Chris Bleck's hating on the great city of Buffalo. Defend your turf. Put him through a table.
1: No, I'm just being realistic, and you're doing like a weird bit thing.
2: No, I don't understand know what you're doing. Why you're hating.
1: What's wrong with Buffalo? Buffalo is getting a Super Bowl.
2: They put it in cold cities before. They gave one to New York when they built a stadium. Why can't they give it to? Why can't you put it in Buffalo?
1: Mitchell, in New Jersey, you're on with Black and Abdallah. What's up, Mitchell?
3: How's it going, Chris? Adam, hope you guys are well.
1: What's up, man? What's going on?
3: I think this schedule is ridiculous. Keep the games here. Talk about getting a division out there in Europe. We tried NFL in Europe. And I know they're screwing my Raiders over and the Chargers, because I bet you they'd be having these games. Not everybody has Netflix. The best chance, which I don't think is going to happen, to knock off Oklahoma. I think with James Harden, ex-Oklahoma guy, and Donovan Mitchell, I don't know what Utah was thinking. I think it's too much scoring for the Knicks. I mean, Boston is great. Doesn't play enough defense. I think Cleveland is Cleveland's going to be playing Oklahoma.
1: All right, we got you in. Thank you, Mitchell. Appreciate the phone call.
3: Thank you.
1: He thinks Cleveland and the Oklahoma City Thunder will play in the finals. All right. You can join the show at 310-840-4910. 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One major college coach in college football does not like the 24-team college football playoff idea. We hear from that coach coming up next.
4: The Knicks are waiting to see who's next. The Pistons and the Cavaliers are still battling for a trip to the Big Apple and the Eastern Conference Finals. 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
13: 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It appears by its own numbers, the U.S. government seems insolvent. 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

0: Here's Chris Black and Adam Abdallah.
1: It's NFL schedule release day. Hanging out with you here on Westwood One Sports and the Westwood One Sports app. And even though the focus in the sports landscape today is getting the NFL schedule released, 8 Eastern, listen to Westwood One Sports tonight. We'll break it down for you. Scott Graham, Mike Golic, it'll be fantastic. Great show. I would say this, even though that's going on, we have the PGA Tour, the PGA's championships are taking place. You can also listen to that on the Westwood One Sports app at 2 Eastern. So that tournament is taking place. So we've got a major going on in golf. We got the NBA playoffs and NHL playoffs taking place. College football is on front of mind as well, because the various conferences have been having some media days and different media sessions. Yesterday, you saw Jim Phillips from the ACC speaking to the media. And with college football, here's the big story that's on the horizon. You have the ACC, the Big 12, Notre Dame, all supporting the Big Ten's idea of a 24-team college football playoff. So all of those parties are supporting the Big Ten's idea that they need to expand the playoff from 12 to double it to 24. So that's the ACC, the Big 12, Notre Dame, who's an independent, and then the Big Ten. The one holdout is the SEC. Now, why is the SEC holding out? This really just comes down to money. It's all about money. That's it. That's the simple thought, and it's even simpler, more simplistic than that. It all comes down to this idea. Who are the broadcast partners? The number one broadcast partner for the SEC is ESPN. And ESPN has the broadcast rights of the current college football playoff format. So if they change the college football playoff format in the future, ESPN will have to open that up to bidding, and other broadcast partners can then try and get those games, like Fox and the other networks that just so happen to carry the Big Ten. And now it all makes sense to why the Big Ten wants a 24-team college football playoff, because Fox gets shut out of the college football playoff, and ABC, ESPN, and Disney own that. And then that's it. And that's why the SEC is trying not to budge and trying to keep it the way it is. It's because of the television partners in the background trying to manipulate this, which is something that no one wants. No one wants this at all, including one of the top head coaches in college football last season. Let's take a listen to Mario Cristobal. He was on the This Is Football podcast with Kevin Clark. This is what he thinks about changes to college football in the future.
2: Just move everything up. That's all. Just finish as early as possible in January so that there's time for you to put together a team. Like, you know, we don't complain about being able to have an opportunity to play in a game, you know, of that caliber. But, man, the portal had already been sucked dry, and you had to scramble to figure out which one of your guys are going in and which what's actually left out there that you're willing to go after while still trying to, you know, hold together for that final game. So, yeah, just move everything up. That's all.
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6: This is about getting more teams involved is BSing you. No one cares about that.
1: No.
6: It's
1: the TV events. Yeah, that's what's in the background
6: that's
1: here.
6: It.
1: They want more dates on the schedule so they can have the TV product.
6: No one cares about more at-large bids.
1: Nope.
6: No one cares about getting the fifth Big Ten team in or the fourth SEC team in. No one cares about that.
1: No.
6: No one cares. The commissioners don't care about that. The schools don't care about that. All they care about is more revenue for their school, and the commissioners care about more revenue for their conference, and the executives care about more revenue for their channels. That's all they care about.
1: Yeah.
6: That's all it is.
1: And it's the two broadcast partners. It's Fox and ESPN.
6: That's all it is.
1: ESPN doesn't want the change because they control the college football playoff the way it is right now. And if you add more teams, then it opens it up and anyone can bid on it. And that's why the SEC is trying to keep it at 12. And it's, you know, what's sad about it is I love college football. You love college football.
6: Mm-hmm.
1: It is so fun. It's the best. The regular season is the best in sports because every game matters. And every weekend, something can happen that changes the outcome of the end result. And it all matters. But if you go to 24 teams, it may not all matter.
6: No, it doesn't.
1: And that's why, like, when we look at this movement to 24 teams, it's something that coaches don't want, fans don't want, the players aren't going to want it.
6: No.
1: They're going to want to get paid more. No one wants this. And it kind of, to me, it reminds or it makes me think about this like current landscape that we're in right now in society where you have tech billionaires telling everyone and big companies, you know, in Silicon Valley telling you that everything's going to be AI in the future. Like, what person wants AI stuff?
6: Nobody.
1: No one wants it.
6: No.
1: We all make fun of it. We mock it. No one wants it's not actually making our lives better.
6: Nobody wants an AI movie or an AI picture or anything like that.
1: No. But people are telling us that this is what we want. I don't think it's what people want. And it's the same with this college football setup. No one wants a 24 team playoff. No one wants it.
6: Some people want an AI girlfriend.
1: Okay.
6: Some people might want that.
1: What? Why would you want that? Why would you want an AI girlfriend over a real life girlfriend?
6: Because you're scared to talk to girls.
1: You're scared to talk to girls, but you'll talk to your chat bot.
6: Some people.
1: We update the latest rumblings with the NFL schedule next.
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0: is Black and Abdallah on Westwood One Sports. Here's Chris Black and Adam Abdallah.
1: That's right, Black and Abdallah here on Westwood One Sports, the Westwood One Sports app, SiriusXM Channel 375, all of our great radio affiliates around the country. I'm Chris Black, along with Adam Abdallah, hanging out with you live from Chicago until 3 Eastern. You can call or text the show every day at 310-840-4910. Today is the day, Abdallah. That's right. Here we go. Yep.
2: I had tassels on my pasties.
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3: pasty
1: lady.
3: Day.
1: All right.
3: Pasty
1: no,
3: day.
1: It's schedule day. 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
3: Schedule day.
1: Here we go. We're planning. We're getting ready. Okay. We know teams are going to play each other, but today we get the dates. Today we get the TV networks. Today we know who's hosting, where, at what time. Today's the day. Schedule release day. 8 Eastern tonight. We will find out from the National Football League.
3: Can't wait. I'm excited. If you're a fan of logistics, today is your day. If you're a fan of Google Calendars and iCals and adding things to your calendar, today is your day.
1: Hand up. I am. I'm a planner, and I love this day.
3: If you're a fan of graphics and social media content, today is your day.
1: Yes, it is. Maybe you're someone that loves tailgating, and today's the day that you can start to map out and chart what you're going to grill for your tailgates throughout the fall and into the winter. I mean,
3: if you're a vacation planner, you got a group chat, today's your day.
1: Today is a big planning day for those who follow the NFL. Here's what we know at this moment. Last night, the NFL announced officially, as it is also here on the Black and Abdallah Show, trickle and drip drop week. That as the schedule, as the week goes, the schedule is trickling out. Little drip drops from the NFL official announcements. So here we go. This is what we had last night. The Packers will play the Rams in the first Thanksgiving Eve game that will ever take place. So the Wednesday before Thanksgiving, it will be a night game in Los Angeles, Packers at Rams. That's a good matchup. That game will be on Netflix. We also found out, trickling out, drip drops from the NFL officially, that on Thanksgiving Day, the Chicago Bears will play against the Detroit Lions in the traditional early game on Thanksgiving from Detroit, as the Lions are the team that started the tradition of hosting games on Thanksgiving. I believe I looked that up before in a prior life, Abdallah. We talked about this. It was a marketing gimmick from the Lions ownership.
3: Yep. Mm-hmm.
1: So that's why they started playing that game in Detroit on Thanksgiving. So it'll be Bears-Lions on Thanksgiving. Now, with that said, there is a whole mess of leaks and rumors and things that are being reported today.
3: Yeah.
1: You can kind of piece together most of the schedule for your favorite team.
3: Yeah.
1: But those are what have been officially announced by the NFL and the TV partners at this time. So we get the Thanksgiving early game with the Bears and the Lions. We also know that this was announced a couple days ago that the Eagles will be at the Cowboys for the second game on Thanksgiving. One of those leaked rumored items is that the night game on Thanksgiving would be Chiefs at Bills. And I think that that's one of those things where you see those three games on Thanksgiving.
3: Ooh.
1: That's a hell of a day.
3: Oh, baby.
1: That's a great three-pack of football for Thanksgiving.
3: That's great. I love that. That's a great day of football. You and I broadcasting out of the great city of Chicago. Our Bears play in that first game against the Lions. Whether you like the holiday games or not, and, you know, your team, if you're a Lions fan and a Cowboys fan, obviously you're used to it. It's something that your team does every single year. There's no set team for that night game, but, you know, it rotates, obviously. But I think the slate of games that we have for Thanksgiving is awesome this year. It's great. Even the Thanksgiving Eve game, that Wednesday night game, is a great game. Those four games are absolutely fantastic.
1: You can text the show at 310-840-4910. And I said that, I said this earlier in the show that I don't particularly enjoy when my favorite team plays on the holidays. Like, I'll watch your favorite team play on the holidays. I just don't want to have to be consumed by it for, you know, Thanksgiving and Christmas. And there's going to be Christmas Day games this year. So I get it. Your team play. I will watch. I love having football on, especially during the holidays. My team, I don't need it. Now, the 504 texts the show, and they say, if my team has a game on the holiday, I don't have to talk so much to my relatives. Time filler. So that's the other perspective, right? If you don't want to sit and visit with your relatives, then okay, then maybe you're looking forward to your favorite NFL team playing on the holidays so you don't have to sit there and talk to your relatives.
3: Yeah, that's a way to look at it.
1: That's a way to look at it.
3: I see that. I think it depends on the holiday. I think I don't mind our Chicago Bears playing in that game on Thanksgiving. I don't mind it.
1: Well, it's early, too.
3: It's early.
1: So, you know, the game will be over by, I'm guessing, 3 Eastern?
3: Yeah.
1: 2 Eastern, somewhere around that time,
3: yeah,
1: you can carry on with your day?
3: I'm not opposed to that. They've played in the night game before, you know, during the Jay Cutler era. That was a great game, so I'm not opposed to that. Like, that's fine. I feel like the night game might be the worst possibility if you're a fan of that team, because that's usually when you're on your way home. If you're a traveler to places, you might be cleaning up. If you're hosting, like that to me is like the worst possible of the three games. If you're not accustomed to it, if you're a Lions or a Cowboys fan, what I don't like is the Christmas Day game. If my team is playing in it, if your team's playing in it, I love it.
1: And that's what the rumors on the internet are suggesting, that Chicago and Green Bay will be playing on Christmas Day.
3: Yeah, no, thank you. I mean, listen, it's my team.
1: It's a great matchup.
3: Yeah.
1: But I don't necessarily need my team to play on Christmas Day.
3: No, I don't need it. I don't need it for my team. But if your team wants to take the place of the Bears, if you want to volunteer, if any other team
1: step on up
3: and take the Bears' place and face the Packers.
1: Step right up. Here we go.
3: On Christmas Day, you know, I suggested that maybe we set a team, because the Chiefs volunteered to be the team to host Christmas every year. Why don't they host?
1: Yeah, it was like 2 years ago when they played on Christmas. They were the team that put their hand up and said, we'll take a Christmas Day.
3: It happens to every family. Someone in the family steps up at a certain point and says, you know what? We'll host this year. We'll be the ones.
1: Okay.
3: We'll be the team. We'll be the family. Come to you, everybody, all the cousins, all the aunts, the uncles, whatever. Y'all come to us. Okay?
1: Okay.
3: The Chiefs have volunteered. Why didn't the NFL just say yes? Why didn't the NFL say Andy Reid?
1: How do you know there's only one game?
3: Andy Reid. Well, maybe there's not. TBD. Maybe.
1: It hasn't been announced yet.
3: Drip drop. We'll see. Trickle down effect. I don't know.
1: I'm sorry to ruin your whole rant there, but we don't know.
3: We don't know. I don't understand why the NFL hasn't taken it upon themselves to say, Andy Reid, jolly old Andy, why don't you dress up as Santa Claus? You're already wearing red. Put on the hat. Put on the beard. Dress up as Santa Claus on Christmas every single year and bring us Chiefs hosting someone.
1: It makes sense.
3: On Christmas, and that just be the game.
1: You're right.
3: I don't see why not.
1: He could show up to the game with a big red sack.
3: Easy. I'm doing the NFL's job for them here.
1: I mean, You do know that if Andy Reid passes up the opportunity to dress like Santa Claus on Christmas, that you know that try hard funny man Travis Kelce will be all over that.
3: He'll be all over that.
1: Oh, you know?
3: Of course.
1: Because, you know, nothing's funnier than that.
3: So,
1: instead of like it actually being funny and it being Andy Reid, because that's great.
3: Yeah.
1: Travis Kelce would be wacky.
3: Oh, of course
1: wacky
3: he would.
1: Wacky Santa, right?
3: Of course he would.
1: You're right. Like, that's how it... And then his brother, Jason, will be
3: the
1: wacky antics
3: of
1: the Kelces on Christmas.
3: Of course he would. And so then, when Andy retires, you just have to pass it down to the next Chiefs head coach.
1: The next round coach?
3: Well, no, I mean, I didn't say that. I didn't say round. I just said next Chiefs coach. If you want to give it to Mike McCarthy, that's fine.
1: I think round is the nicest way I could have said that.
3: I was going to say rotund.
1: You said round. The only other option would be McCarthy. Everyone else is slender.
3: All these coaches run stairs now, man.
1: No.
3: They get to the facility early, they're running stairs.
1: It's like the LaFleurification of coaching
3: what
1: football.
3: What happened? When did all these coaches...
1: They're all these skinny little shrimpy guys.
3: When did they all start...
1: With little tight haircuts and little facial hair.
3: Taking protein left and right. When did we start maxing out coaches? They all need to start getting in the film room like McCarthy. That's why McCarthy's an old school coach.
1: Sitting
3: in the film room.
1: All right. Yeah.
3: Just day old in and day coach. Out. Just hand me a sandwich and get me some film.
1: Tonight on Westwood One Sports, check this out. 8 Eastern, we have a special presentation. NFL Schedule Release 26, hosted by Scott Graham and Mike Golic, will announce and break down the schedule. Super Bowl champion Seahawks defensive lineman Leonard Williams will join the show. That's tonight at 8 Eastern right here on Westwood One Sports. Can't wait for that. We will get the full schedule tonight. And if you are someone that loves planning, today is your Super Bowl. For the football season, you can plan. All right, so I saw this, and I think you will find this interesting. But if you don't, Abdallah, I definitely think Raj will find this interesting. Raj, so what I have here I have the list of all of the regular season broadcast obligations for each network. Okay?
4: I dig it.
1: So here we go. Amazon, this upcoming season, will have 15 Thursday night football games, and they will have the Black Friday game. So that's Amazon. CBS will have 18 1 o'clock Eastern Sunday windows, 10 4:25 Eastern Sunday windows, a Thanksgiving game, and one Saturday game, which will be on week 15. So that's CBS. ESPN, they will have 17 Monday night football games, and they will have 2 Saturday games, both in week 18. Okay. We now move to Fox. Fox will have 18 1 o'clock Eastern Sunday windows. They will have 10 4:25 Sunday windows. They will have a Thanksgiving game. They will have 1 Saturday game, week 15. They will have 1 international game, week 10. And they will have a Christmas Day game.
3: Okay.
1: NBC, 18 Sunday night games. They will have the NFL kickoff game. They will have the Thanksgiving night game. They will have a Peacock exclusive game on a Saturday, week 17. Ooh. And they will also have an NBC Saturday game in week 17 that is not exclusive to Peacock.
3: Okay.
1: Got that? You got this all scoring at home, everything down?
3: Yeah.
1: Netflix, 2 Christmas Day games, a Thanksgiving Eve game. That's the Packers and the Rams. They get 1 international game, and they get 1 Saturday game, which is in week 18. The NFL Network, they get 5 international games and 2 Saturday games, week 16. And the only difference from last year's schedule in the broadcast partners in this upcoming season is last year YouTube had 1 international game. YouTube does not have that game this year.
3: YouTube is shut out this year.
1: Oh. So there you go, Raj. There's the breakdown. If you're wondering where all the games will be situated, there it is.
4: I was wondering.
1: Yep, there it is. I thought you would like that.
4: I did. I did enjoy it.
1: All right, good.
3: So you don't need YouTube this year.
4: Chris Luck and I had an old man conversation earlier about how things were better with cable before the show.
3: Yeah,
4: so
3: but you need Amazon. You need NBC Peacock. You need
4: Netflix
3: and NFL Network, and then basically just your local cable provider. Well, and ESPN, yeah. But if your game is on ESPN for Monday Night Football, it is shown in your local market somewhere.
1: Yes, yeah, it is.
3: Yeah. So, yeah.
1: Raj, what did you see? You saw the latest from Front Office Sports on the perhaps Vrabel Rossini situation.
4: So we talked about this a little earlier, that today is the Super Bowl for social media teams across the 32 NFL franchises. Well, per Front Office Sports, the NFL will not review team videos for jokes about Mike Vrabel prior to release. The league is letting teams use their own judgment regarding potential content about the Mike Vrabel, Diana Rossini fingergate.
3: Interesting.
5: Mike Vrabel and Diana Rossini.
4: Okay. They had
1: but
4: to.
1: When
4: they
1: you
4: had
1: say
4: to,
1: use your own judgment, isn't that kind of putting rules in place without putting the rules in place?
3: No, it's saying play nice, but you know, whatever. Do it. Do you.
1: Use your best judgment.
3: Do you. Okay. I also have something for you.
1: Oh, good.
3: You and I have talked a lot about Mike Florio, Pro Football Talk.
1: Yeah, what's wrong with Florio on Pro Football Talk?
3: Nothing.
1: It's a great source of information.
3: It is. I'm not saying he listens to the show. However.
1: Oh, are we quoted?
3: No.
1: Oh.
3: Not directly.
1: That would have been a nice little feather in the cap, right, Raj?
3: Not directly. No. Not directly. Not directly.
1: What do we have? We got new news?
3: Just posted on Pro Football Talk.
1: Yeah.
3: It's a story about how schedule leaks are more rampant than ever.
1: Okay.
3: Yeah. Okay. And how the NFL are insanely strict about the leakage and the drips.
1: Yes.
3: When it comes to the NFL draft.
1: Okay.
3: And how they are locking it down when it comes to the NFL draft. Okay. Yet, they don't care about the schedule.
1: Yeah, because we talk about it all week long.
3: Because
1: it's trickle out week.
3: But also, yeah, but they don't care that Jordan Schultz is leaking this, and they don't care about this.
1: But it makes sense because there's nothing else going on, so it gives people a reason to talk about the NFL.
3: I get it. Quote in the story. Quote, there's a good chance the league digs it. The unofficial drip of dates and times for specific games keeps the NFL extremely relevant through what has morphed into schedule release week. End quote.
1: All right. Shout out to Florio. Clearly listening to Black and Abdallah.
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1: As we've talked all week about it trickling out, drip dropping away, and as Abdallah said the other day, which is absolutely hilarious, that if you still have a trickle and a drip drop tomorrow, you should probably see your doctor.
3: Go see that doctor.
1: 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Yes.
3: Don't take Sky Rizzy if you're allergic to Sky Rizzy.
1: Don't take Sky Rizzy if you're a human.
3: Yeah.
1: Right? Like, or all the different things that they release at the end of those commercials, whatever it is, whatever the medical product is. No shade towards Sky Rizzy.
3: No.
1: If that's what your jam
3: that's what
1: is.
3: If that's what you need.
1: By all means.
3: But don't take it if you're allergic to it.
1: It is funny when the ad plays and then you get all the different things to why you shouldn't take it. It's like, okay, well, maybe we shouldn't. Yeah, I don't know. All right, Florio.
3: The unofficial drip of dates and times.
1: Drip drops.
3: Yeah.
1: Drip drops and the trickle out.
3: Thanks, Florio.
1: And if you're still faced with a little trickle tomorrow, that's probably not right.
3: Go to urgent care.
1: That's going to be a problem tomorrow because we will get the schedule tonight, 8 Eastern, and we'll be able to plan our fall accordingly. Right? Like, that's what it... We know the teams. We know the matchups. We know which team's going to play who.
3: Yeah.
1: We just know, we don't know the specific date on the calendar.
3: No.
1: And that's what makes today exciting.
3: Yeah.
1: And also ridiculous.
3: Well, because it's like, you're getting leaks from people that are like, week 7, it's this matchup. And it's like, guys, I don't just, I don't care. Just give me the schedule tonight.
1: I didn't want to upset you guys, but I saw one yesterday that was like Jets and some bad team. And it was that.
3: It was like week 7. It was Jets like week and Dolphins 7 or something. Yeah.
1: And I almost sent it to you guys with the like, guys, big news.
4: Big news.
1: Did you see this?
3: Well, it's like, here's one. Okay. Like Jordan Schultz just put one out. Sources. The Bengals schedule starts with the first 7 games all kicking off at 1:00 Eastern.
1: I love that.
3: No primetime games for the Bengals
1: great.
3: The
1: That's
3: first
1: great.
3: 7 weeks of the season.
1: I love it.
4: They're slow starting team.
3: Isn't that surprising, though?
4: They're slow starting team.
1: Yeah, it's
3: no Burrow in primetime for the first 7 weeks.
1: It's a little surprising, but it will let them fly under the radar. And we also know that the Bengals have one of the easier schedules coming into with the strength of schedule for this upcoming season.
3: Yeah.
1: All right. Okay. I like it. I think I know early on. I know we're in May. They might be one of my wild card teams. They might be a wild card team.
3: Okay.
1: I'm going to keep my eyes on
3: He's
1: the Cincinnati Bengals.
3: He's got to stay healthy.
1: So there you go. There's our update on the schedule. Make sure you check it out tonight. Westwood One Sports special presentation. NFL schedule release 26. Scott Graham and Mike Golic will get you covered this evening with all the information in regards to the NFL schedule being released tonight. Do the Detroit Pistons win another game in the series and force a game 7 and head to the finals? of the Eastern Conference. We'll talk about that coming up next in Over and Under.
0: We're one game away from a Thunder Spurs Western Conference final. SGA, Wemby. Can San Antonio close it out tomorrow night and make the matchup everyone wants a reality? Westwood One Sports.
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4: Thank you for finding me here in Parts Unknown. Shout out to Will,
1: it's a daily
4: who tweeted at you guys last night that figured Raj in Parts Unknown was happy, so that was a lot of fun.
1: How about that win?
4: Man, unbelievable. Down 3-0, come back and win. Headed to the Western Conference Finals. Good stuff.
1: You guys ready for some over? Avs fever out there?
4: I am wearing my Avs jersey as we speak right now. So yeah, I'm getting excited about it. Yeah, going for cup number 4. All right, here we go. Over or under, fellas? Abdallah, let's start in the NBA. Mm-hmm. Over or under 1.5 more games in the Detroit Pistons season?
3: I'm going to go under. I believe yesterday was the first time that a road team has won a game in this series.
4: That is correct.
3: All the wins have come at home for these teams.
1: Yep.
3: So I'm going to say the Cavs close this out at home in game 6. I'm going to say it's over for Detroit unless, for some reason, Jalen Duren finds his game.
1: Oof. Yeah.
3: For some reason,
1: it's not trending that way.
3: He finds his game, or Cade Cunningham scores 60. Like, he scored 40 points last night. He's 39, but he scored 40 points last night, and they still didn't win. They choked away a 9-point lead with 2 minutes left in the game and still lost that game. Like, nothing was good. Like, they had that game. So, I'm going to say under Cleveland. Ends this on Friday night, and it's over for the Detroit Pistons, and Cleveland moves on to face the Knicks in the Eastern Conference Finals.
1: Yeah, I'm going to agree, Raj. I don't see the Pistons playing in 2 more games in these playoffs because I think the Cavs are the better team. And so at home, the better team, I like what we've seen, especially last night, the way James Harden played. And at times in these playoffs, he hasn't played well. I think the Cavs wrap it up, and they face off against the Knicks starting next week. So I think it will be under. The Pistons will not play in 2 more games in these playoffs.
4: All right, Black, over to the NFL. The Miami Dolphins, they're having an offseason of moves that you guys just love. They traded Jalen Waddle. They signed Malik Willis to a big contract. And now they wrapped up a player at your favorite position to invest in, running back. Devon Achane, a brand new 4-year, $64 million deal, $32 million guaranteed. Will Achane go over or under 12.5 touchdowns this year? He had 12 last year, Black.
1: I'm going to say under, just based on the idea that I think Miami's going to be so bad this upcoming season that they will be playing from behind and they will be below by more than a couple scores in many games. And therefore, you're going to get a lot of throwing, and the running touchdowns that you would maybe get in a close competitive game, I don't think they're going to quite be there. I think the Dolphins will absolutely be the worst team in the NFL this upcoming season. So I'm going to go under the 12.5 touchdowns.
3: I like your logic, but looking at their depth chart, who else is getting any offense whatsoever?
1: Oh, I don't
3: Malik
1: think that,
3: Washington, I don't Jalen think they'll Tolbert, have it. Tutu Atwell.
1: I don't think there will be offense.
3: So
1: that's what I'm
3: just going
1: to
3: go by that, and I'm going to say over because they got it. Someone's got to score something. So I'm going to say over because I just don't know where else it's coming from. So I'm going to go over just because I don't know where else it's coming from.
4: All right, Abdallah, back over to the NBA. We've talked a lot this week about Wemby, so let's just put it out there. He's 22 years old right now. His birthday's in January. Victor Wembanyama, we've talked a lot this week about Wemby, so let's just put it out there. He's 22 years old right now. His birthday's in January. Victor Wembanyama will be over or

0: willing to bet that they could win next year. So I will say under.
1: Yeah, realistically.
0: I mean, odds would say you have to go over just because, like, would you take the field or, like, what would you do? So you could say over, but, I mean, I don't think they're going to win this year. So I'll say maybe next year. So I'll just say under.
1: I'm going to say under. I understand the logic you're using, and I will point towards that because I'm not comfortable enough yet to say that the Spurs are going to win the championship this year. I think they have a chance. They might. Mm-hmm. It's kind of up to Wemby. Because, like, what if we get a Western Conference Finals where after game one, he is obviously the best player on the court, and he is obviously taking control of the entire game on both ends, and Flopper McFlopperson is out there trying to flail? Well, I mean, like, could you imagine the acting performance from Holmgren or Shai Gilgeous-Alexander flopping their way to the finals, and then Wemby's just standing in front of the rim blocking everything, just, you know, swatting it out of there, like, get out of here. Like, I don't think the flopping act will work against a defender like that.
0: Yeah.
1: So it is possible this season, and if we look ahead at next season, I don't think there's any off-season moves that could take place outside of, like, LeBron pairing up with Jokic in Denver. Like, who else? Like, what other off-season moves will give us something other than Thunder and Spurs next season?
0: Mm-hmm.
1: Like, they're obviously going to be the two best teams next year, too. So I'm going to say under, Raj. I'm going to say under. I think he'll get this championship in the next two seasons.
2: All right, guys, back over to the NFL. Schedule comes out tonight. We've been getting our dribbles. We've been getting our drops. I've got a question for you as it relates to Patrick Mahomes and the Kansas City Chiefs.
1: Yes.
2: Last year, an NFL record 7 nationally televised broadcasts. I am wondering, when the schedule comes out tonight, will Kansas City be involved in over or under 5.5 nationally televised broadcasts? Bleck?
1: I'm going to go over. They may not lead the league, but still, it's a box office draw. It's Mahomes, it's Reed, it's Kelsey, it's his brother, and it's Swift. And as long as they're together, not the football players and the team, but the relationship is still hot and heavy. I think that's the last we heard, right, Abdallah? That Taylor Swift and Travis Kelce still hot and heavy? Is that the truth? Mm-hmm. Yes, they are? Mm-hmm. Okay. You're confirming for us?
0: Have they gotten... Is the wedding hasn't happened yet. It's in June, correct?
1: Yeah.
0: Okay.
1: Special invite only.
0: Yeah. Yeah. Well, I made the list.
1: As most weddings are.
0: Did you get...
1: Well, you know, I didn't get invited, but you know the paparazzi will be there. Yeah.
0: Yes, of course.
1: They will be there front and center for everything Taylor Swift.
0: Of course.
1: So, Raj, I think it's simple to say that even if we don't like the outlook of the Chiefs being a Super Bowl contending team this upcoming season, I think the broad spectrum of people that live in this country know a lot about all of those faces that we just mentioned. And so they will be featured over 5 games on national TV.
0: I agree with you. Over. It's still the Chiefs. It's still Mahomes. It's still Andy. It's still the gang. The gang is still together. And until they're not together, this is still... I mean, listen, it's not even the gang. It's still... Until Mahomes is out of the league, this is a quarterback-driven league. When Andy Reid retires, it's still Mahomes. If this is Travis Kelce's last year, it's still Patrick Mahomes. I mean, look at Josh Allen. The coaching staff has changed. The pieces have changed. It's still Josh Allen. So no matter what, as long as Patrick Mahomes is healthy, and they believe he's healthy, they've put him in prime time in the opening weekend of the season.
1: Sure.
0: So they will have over the amount. They will continue to put him in close to the maximum amount and probably flex into some of the games if necessary towards the end of the season. So, yeah, I agree with you. I'm going to go over.
2: All right, Abdallah, back over to the NBA, where the Thunder may be leading the way, but flopopotamy has gone all across the NBA. It's a virus. Everybody's catching, to the point where we know a number now. NBA officials are currently calling 11% more fouls in the playoffs than they did in the regular season. By the time the finals are over, will that number stay at 11% is what I'm going to ask. Over or under 11% more fouls than the regular season by the time we're done these playoffs, Abdallah?
0: I'm going to say over, because we still have two series.

0: likely two series that still involve the Oklahoma City thing.
1: They're driving and up the average.
0: It might
1: They're
0: be
1: killing
0: the
1: curve.
0: It might be the only way they get past the Spurs. Like, if they're not good enough to beat the Spurs, they might just have to flop their way to victory. So, if we have minimum one series left with them, at most two, so I'm going to go over.
2: Yeah, I'm going to say over. I think the officiating, they've been calling it tight. I'm okay with it. Abdallah's right, because not only do you have, on one side, Oklahoma City flopping their way through life, Jalen Brunson gets a lot of foul calls. Mm. And so if the Knicks are in the finals, I could see the number skyrocketing as far as fouls called in this series.
1: Jalen Brunson.
2: I'm going to go over as well.
1: Jalen Brunson, SGA, and James Harden potentially all in the conference finals.
2: Those are a lot of options all over the place.
1: A lot of flopping. All right. And finally, Bleck, this one I know is near and dear to your heart. Local NFL media around the league will hit on over or under 24.5% of their schedule predictions / reports when we get that schedule tonight. Over or under 24.5% for all those insiders and gurus and sports talk radio hosts and beat writers all across the country.
2: Yes, from coast to coast. I am still waiting, Raj, for the announcement from the National Football League on the party of three to open the
1: triple
2: season.
1: Match, week one.
2: With New England, Chicago, and Seattle. Because people in Chicago were dead set that the Bears had to play the Seahawks to open the season.
0: Had to.
2: Bears, Seahawks is how it's going to start. And all those people are wrong. Because it sounds as if it's going to be the Patriots playing the Seahawks.
0: Yeah.
2: Raj, that's the thing. Is everyone knows something until they don't this week. Right? Like, we'll all find out tonight at 8 Eastern, the official schedule. And there's a lot being leaked today throughout the day. But every local person thinks that their team is going to play in every primetime matchup, in every holiday matchup, in every game of the NFL season.
0: Had to.
2: They had to play in that game. So I'm going to say it's under. I think they will be way under in trying to predict week to week where teams are going to play for this upcoming season.
0: And just wait till we get to the week 18 flex games, and it's they're definitely putting this game in the final night game of the season.
2: We're all getting flexed.
0: That all these games aren't going to matter. They're going to put it's going to be Ravens Steelers again. Like, it's always going to be Ravens Steelers until the end of time. It's going to be Ravens and Steelers.
2: We're all going to get flexed.
0: Yeah, I'm going to go under.
2: Everything's a flex.
0: I'm going to go under. I mean, this is what has less of a hit rate, this or NFL mock drafts. Right? Like, what has less of a hit? So,
2: no, you're good. You're right.
0: I feel like it's always under because no one knows until the schedule is finally put out. We get leaks here and there, but no one, I mean, who would have predicted that the Bengals wouldn't be in primetime for their first 2 months of the season?
2: I would say the stuff you're seeing today.
0: Yeah.
2: Seems like it makes sense.
0: Sure.
2: But the stuff that you heard or saw 2 weeks ago was all garbage.
0: Yeah.
2: That's what it was.
1: Well, and that does it for Over Under, fellas. But the one thing we do know is all those people that were wrong 2 weeks ago will certainly be held accountable.
2: Of course they will. It's my favorite thing about giving out picks. It's like, are we going to recap how we did after the gambling weekend?
0: Move on.
2: Are we just moving on?
0: Move on.
2: Any picks? The Black and Abdallah Show, we are about accountability. That's the one thing. If we give you bad picks, we will tell you. And bad takes, we will own them.
0: Oh yeah,
2: because no one has bad takes like me.
0: Black
2: I've listened.
0: Abdallah.
2: I've listened to this show.
0: Home of the worst takes.
2: 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The Super Bowl champion Seahawks defensive lineman Leonard Williams will join the show. 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That's tonight at 8 Eastern, right here on Westwood One Sports. Adam Silver, commissioner of the NBA, will present the 3-2-1 lottery reform idea to the Board of Governors. Should the NBA use this idea, or is it another stupid idea from Adam Silver in the NBA? We'll talk about that coming up next.
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0: Adam Silver, commissioner of the NBA, will propose to the Board of Governors the 3-2-1 anti-tanking proposal. This story was leaked. This tanking idea, this anti-tanking idea was reported by ESPN a couple weeks ago. The system is a 3-2-1 system, which essentially would penalize the three teams with the worst record in the NBA. It would give the three worst teams a lower percentage chance of winning the lottery, and the teams picking from 4 through 10 would have a better chance than those at the very bottom in an effort to curb the need for teams to be as bad as possible to increase their draft probability to winning the number one pick. 3-2-1. It's a bit confusing, but essentially it's you get less lotto balls if you are the three worst teams in the league. And that's the big push that the NBA wants to use, is they want to punish the very worst teams, but also somewhat the way I think teams will manipulate this is incentivize teams that are not good enough to be playoff teams to not necessarily try to push to the playoffs, because the teams 4 through 10 will have a better chance at the number one pick.
1: Yeah.
0: So if you're a team that's not going to make the playoffs and you're not the worst team in the league and you get into the final month of the season in March, why would you, if you have a comfortable lead where you know the bottom is far away from you, why would you try? Won't teams try and tank to just land in that soft spot, the landing zone of 4 through 10?
1: Okay, well,
0: moving forward,
1: I like the idea as a concept. Like, I like the idea as a concept of, in sports, of it's kind of relegation, but you're not really relegating the team, right? Like, you're not, the team isn't leaving the league. The players aren't, you're not docking the pay. You're not doing anything like that, right? Like, you're not doing anything. My question is, if you're in the bottom three with three games left in the regular season, how am I going as a coach or as a front office going to go to players and say, hey, play harder so we're not in this bottom three? Like, how is that going to work?
0: Do you think players don't play hard?
1: No, that's my point. Like, that's my point of this. Like, if you're in the bottom three, how do you go to players and say, hey, guys, because we've seen this year, the teams that are picking in the bottom that won the draft, the top four teams made moves this season. I know the Wizards were just bad, like they're just a bad team. But the teams this season, most of them made moves this year to tank.
0: Well, I mean, yeah, the Wizards traded for two players that didn't play.
1: Exactly.
0: Anthony Davis and Trae Young.
1: So how can you tell those players that in the of teams that are in the bottom three towards the end of the season, hey, you guys need to try a little bit harder so we're not in the bottom three at the end of the season? Like, this doesn't really solve the problem when it comes to telling the players to play harder, or tell the teams that are 4, 5, and 6, hey, you guys play harder so we don't fall in to the bottom three. You know what I mean? Like, to me, that's the confusing part. I understand the concept of this.
0: Yeah, right.
1: You and I watch soccer. We, the EPL, we understand relegation.
0: But this isn't relegation.
1: It's not relegation, but it's the concept of relegation, where the bottom three teams are getting punished rather than the others that are in the middle aren't being punished. The bottom three teams are being punished for being in the bottom three. But how do you tell, like, but in relegation, there's incentive to play harder. Yeah. So you're not in the bottom three.
0: You're bounced from the league.
1: You're bounced.
0: Yeah.
1: Whereas there's really no punishment for the players that are in the bottom three.
0: No.
1: It's punishment for the organization. It's punishment for the owners. It's punishment for the coach because you don't get a better player. You don't, it's that. But for the players that are on the roster, what do they care?
0: Especially if they're not under contract moving forward.
1: You're drafting their replacement.
0: Yeah, I mean, they don't care. I don't think it's necessarily players on teams at the end of the season that are bad who are, like, refusing to play. I don't think that that's necessarily a problem. I think it's the concept of building your roster into a team that can't compete, that's the problem. This is more of a like front office thing than it is a player thing to me. Like, now there are issues with players giving max effort throughout the full season, but usually those players are like your best players who in the middle of the season are not going as hard as they could. And then we see the moment the playoffs start, and then all of a sudden the defense turns on and the NBA product is back to being fantastic.
1: Yeah.
0: So I think I get your point. It's, I do think that they're kind of different because I don't think those bad teams are in that position because players are choosing not to participate or try as hard as they can. I think that those are just bad teams.
1: But there were instances this season where coaches were pulling players when they were winning games.
0: That's Utah. Yeah. But that's not the players. The players are actively playing.
1: Yeah.
0: So this is all, so the League of Board of Governors, they will hear this proposal later this month. So nothing is set in stone. Stephen A. Smith had the interview with Adam Silver yesterday on his radio show. So Silver said that they will be proposing this at the end of the month, and then the owners will vote on whether or not they're going to change it. I wouldn't change anything because I think the one thing I would be worried about for the overall health of the league is you might be concerned for like the day-to-day games and those teams last season that tanked, Utah, Washington, and they were rewarded in this year's draft lottery too. I would just put out there that like a team that I continue to go to is Sacramento. The Sacramento Kings won 22 games last season. They're bad. They weren't intentionally trying to tank. They're just a bad team with a bad owner and a bad franchise. They can't get out of their own way. They make bad roster decisions every year. How is a team like that ever going to get out of that cycle of suck without landing into a top three pick? And I get it. Like, don't give me the Jokic was taken in the second round and Giannis was later out of the lottery and these stars came from these places and Brunson wasn't a top five pick. Come on. Most NBA superstars are coming from the top 10 picks, if not the top five.
1: Yeah.
0: Most of them. Legendary superstars. They're all coming from the top five. That's what it is. So, like, my concern would be, why are we punishing the teams that are really bad when they can't help that they're really, really bad? Like, I do understand you want to eliminate the tanking, but how do you like Sacramento? They're just always bad.
1: And that's why I think this needs to be like a case. You can't do a case by case, but this almost needs to be a case by case situation.
0: Bill Belichick wants to change the name of the Lombardi Trophy. Seriously. We'll hear from Bill coming up next.
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0: is Black and Abdallah on Westwood One Sports. Here's Chris Black and Adam Abdallah.
1: That's right, Black and Abdallah here on Westwood One Sports, the Westwood One Sports app, Sirius XM, Channel 375, and all of our great radio affiliates around the country. I'm Chris Black, along with Adam Abdallah, broadcasting live from downtown Chicago until 3 Eastern, hanging out with you. Jim Rome will take over on Westwood One Sports at 3 Eastern. I'm Chris Black with Adam Abdallah. You can call or text the show at 310-840-4910. Today is a great day. What a wonderful day for planning. Today's the day. If you are a football fan and you love the NFL, you get to plan out your year. That's what today is all about. We know the matchups. We know the teams. We know that they're going to play in this upcoming season. But today, the official NFL schedule 2026 it's released. We get all the information. All of the trickle and drip drops, they finish. That's it. That's over. It's all over this week. It's all over today. And we get the full schedule tonight. Yes.
2: I remember the year I got married. My wife wanted a fall wedding. What am I going to do? Say no. I understand that the problems with a fall wedding are that it happens during a football weekend.
1: Yes.
2: And I was just hoping. I was like, don't be a big game. Like, just don't be a big game. Not a big game. And luckily, it wasn't. It wasn't a big game. Like, I just got lucky. So I understand all the people going.
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1: Awesome.
2: Yeah.
1: Because, like, at the start, it's fun. And then in the middle of it, it's like, oh, another wedding. Oh, we got to go. That her?
2: No.
1: We got to go to her wedding? You know, you want to go to, what? Why are we being invited to this wedding?
2: No.
1: And then, you know, you got the whole thing. Because it is definitely two different perspectives. At the start, it's fun. It's a lot of fun to go get trashed with your friends at someone else's wedding.
2: Of course it is.
1: But then as you get older, it's like, I got to get dressed up on this Saturday night. I want to watch this college football game.
2: Are you kidding me?
1: Alabama-LSU.
2: It's rivalry weekend. What are we doing here?
1: In Death Valley. I want to watch that.
2: What are we doing here?
1: Miami-Notre Dame. That's a great matchup.
2: What are we doing here?
1: I don't want to be at a wedding for this.
2: Come on.
1: That's what life is. So I was giving him that perspective. I was like, it's fun now.
2: Yeah.
1: But you'll come back to me in a couple of years and you'll be like, you're right. I've been to enough.
2: That's all part of the planning. That's all part of this planning weekend.
1: It is. And that's why we get the full schedule tonight, 8 Eastern. We have a special here on Westwood One Sports. Scott Graham and Mike Golick will host the show. 8 Eastern. We'll get the full schedule. Also, throughout the week here on the Black and Abdallah Show, we have had a stream of trickle and drip drops of the schedule being announced.
2: Yeah.
1: And the latest of the drip drops and the trickle for the NFL. Yep. It's a big, big day. Big day. Yes. Thank you. So last night, the announcement for the Thanksgiving Eve game. So the Wednesday before Thanksgiving, that'll be Green Bay in Los Angeles, the Rams hosting that game. So that'll be the first game played by the NFL on the Wednesday before Thanksgiving, Blackout Wednesday. So that's a great matchup. And the NFL also, a little announcements and trickles and drip drops from the schedule. They also announced that the first Thanksgiving game will be the Chicago Bears and the Detroit Lions.
2: All right.
1: So we have two pieces of the Thanksgiving puzzle locked in. We have the first game, Bears-Lions. Second game, it was announced a couple days ago, Eagles-Cowboys.
2: All right.
1: There is a lot of internet rumor, chatter, and leaks that are out there. That stuff that's out there, it seems like we can kind of piecemeal what the schedule is. We'll officially find out at 8 Eastern. It seems like the rumors and the leaks are pointing to Bills-Chiefs as the third game on Thanksgiving, which that would set up a great day of football. If you have Bears-Lions, Eagles-Cowboys,
2: yeah,
1: Bills and Chiefs for Thanksgiving, goodbye, family.
2: That's a great day.
1: I'm watching football.
2: Yeah, that's a great
1: Hell
2: day.
1: Hell yeah.
2: That's a great day of football right there. I love that. That's awesome. Yeah, you're right. And you know, for Lions and Cowboys fans, obviously, that day is set up. You already know what's coming. You've planned your day around that for years, for decades. So
1: that's
2: you
1: tradition.
2: Know, you know. Yeah, you know what's up.
1: That's tradition.
2: For everybody else, it's planning. Now you know, and you're like, oh, okay, well, now I got to plan whether are we going to go? Are we going to take our, are we going to go out of town for that game? Do we have to get somewhere early? Do we have to get somewhere late? Are we staying late somewhere? That's kind of how you have to plan, especially that night game, because the night game is rotating. We don't have someone who hosts the night game every single year. So it's interesting to...
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1: You could put together some like bot farm and get that song to number one in the charts on
2: like
1: Spotify.
2: Like we're geese.
1: I mean, when you're watching TV and you hear the Sky Rizzy ad come on, yeah. Like it's a good ad.
2: Yeah, absolutely.
1: It moves.
2: I'm like, what is this affliction? I don't want it, but I'm sure I hope the people that have it enjoy this music. and they get the help that they need from Sky Rizzy. And I hope that they're not allergic to Sky Rizzy.
0: They look so happy. And that's what they say in the commercial.
2: If you're allergic to Sky Rizzy, don't take Sky Rizzy.
0: They look so happy.
2: Because
0: in the ad.
2: Because they've taken Sky Rizzy.
0: Isn't that the one where the woman is going parasailing?
2: I think so. Yeah. And so I think they can swim now.
0: Yes.
2: Does it teach you how to swim?
0: No, it does. Sky Rizzy does not teach you how to swim.
2: Okay. Does it teach you how to fly?
0: No.
2: Is that why she's parasailing?
0: No. I think she's happy just being herself.
2: Oh, okay.
0: I don't even know what it. I
2: what
0: think
2: Sky
0: it's,
2: Rizzy
0: it's,
2: does.
0: It's like it's skin stuff.
2: Oh, Sky Rizzy.
0: I think it helps out with your skin. I think that's what it is.
2: Sky Rizzy.
0: Yeah, Sky Rizzy.
2: Rizm Kizm Mariza.
0: Yes.
3: Hey,
0: does that have to do with your skin?
3: Mad props to you if you can pronounce the actual technical name of Sky Rizzy that I just sent to you.
2: I just did.
3: On the first shot. No, the whole part. I know he did it, but I mean, like phonetic, like break it all down because you went so fast, couldn't hear it. Can you slow it down just a little bit?
2: Rizm Kizm Rizza.
3: I think you missed the B. There's a B in there, man.
2: Rizm Kizm Rizza.
0: What are we doing?
4: Don't know.
2: Nothing.
0: It's a song. It's a bop. Am I right? Is it skin related?
2: Yes. Okay. Yeah. Yeah. Psoriasis.
0: All right. So there you go. Lucky Abdallah here on Westwood One Sports and the Westwood One Sports app. You can join or text the show at 310-840-4910. Bill Belichick was on with Jim Gray on Sirius XM, and he was talking about this. He thinks that the Lombardi Trophy should be named something else. It should be named after someone else. Of all the players in the National Football League, you know Bill. Bill loves the history of the NFL.
2: He does.
0: There's nobody that is a bigger historian of NFL football, schematics, and all of that than Bill Belichick. If you ever get a chance to listen to him talk just about old-time football stuff, Belichick's the best.
2: Mm-hmm.
0: So here's Belichick. Who do you think he thinks the trophy should be named after? Take a listen. Here's Bill Belichick with Jim Gray on Sirius XM.
5: Players win games. You can't win games without good players. I don't care who the coach is. It's impossible. You can't win without good players. You know, I found out when I had Taylor and Banks and Harry Carson, Pepper Johnson, Jim Burt, Everson Walls, all those guys at the Giants. And same thing, you know, when we got good at Cleveland and then at New England. I mean, it's, you know.
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26: Game to a win, that's one you got to get. Atlanta at home is a win you got to get. And then I think if this team is going to take a step and be a division winning team and not just a wild card team, you got to find a way to win either at Minnesota or at Tampa. So 3-1 in the first month, pretty good. But if you go 2-2 without some of your best players back from injury yet, that's pretty good too. It's a soft opening, and you're going to be paid back later on by probably having Kyler Murray coming to Green Bay playing with some sort of weather. Hopefully Minnesota could come in week 5 or week 6. That could happen, but I'm just assuming they're not going to do 2 Packers Vikings games within the first 2 months of the season. That's typically not how the schedule works, but we have no way of knowing. We'll know more tomorrow. Now it'll be hot in Tampa, so the Packers will have to deal with that, as Rick points out on the live stream. But again, it's not always going to be perfect. I'm not really going to give the Packers that many breaks on their schedule this year. You don't have to go international. You get 9 true home games. I read you from Nagler at Cheesehead TV yesterday, and I thought that was a really good piece. Like, if this is the team that's going to take a step, and it's going to happen under Matt LaFleur, it needs to happen this year. They have fewer miles to travel this year, other than fewer than everybody, other than I think two other teams. It might be the Bears and I think maybe the Panthers were traveling a little bit less. It's a very doable schedule. And I like how it starts if the rumors are true. And again, I'm not going to hunt down the rest of the rumors. I'm going to take an early break here. If you want to jump in and talk about the Packers schedule, we'll do a little bit more on the NFL next. 608-321-1670. And then we'll get into the Brewers 5-1 homestand loss last night. There's some details from last night certainly to discuss. And then we could circle back and talk about today, the series and the homestand as a whole. But if you want to jump in and talk Packers scheduling, NFL, anything, as it is schedule release week, 608-321-1670. We'll be back with your phone calls right after this.
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14: That the two teams picked to play on Thanksgiving Eve will have had the prior week off, okay. 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
3: Yeah.
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3: Yeah.
14: And
3: you're just going to get a few days.
14: The other side of it, yeah, you get more days off.
3: Yeah.
14: Your mini bye after the Wednesday game is longer than your regular bye, and there's a mandatory 5-day. This is going to be a challenge for the coaching staffs. Bye week, there's a mandatory 5-day break. You better figure out how to drop those 5 days in there so you get your guys back and get them ready for the Wednesday game.
26: Mike Florio and Chris Sims just kind of BSing about how this Wednesday night game is going to work. Because if the bye leads into it, as Florio said, well, there's certain rules that go with the bye. You need a certain number of days off. So if the Packers have their bye leading into that Wednesday night game, does that mean that the coach has to give Monday, Tuesday, Wednesday, Thursday, Friday off? The team comes back together on Saturday to prepare for a Wednesday game. Well, then that's not even really a bye. But then on the other side of the Wednesday game, you get the benefit of a mini bye. I don't know. There's going to be some logistical things for us to pick at when it comes time for that Wednesday night game. That's months into the future, obviously. And we'll listen to Matt LaFleur and kind of gauge his press conference. Same thing when they traveled internationally. It's like, let's see where the coach's head at or coach's head is at with this. I don't think Matt LaFleur impressed with the way he spoke and handled their trip to London. I thought the Brazil trip result notwithstanding was handled better. Seemed to be some more confidence and I guess some more competence with that. But that Wednesday night game will be something on the schedule to monitor. But I'm talking about the first four. That was in our first segment. So if you missed the lead to the show, the first four games at Minnesota, at the Jets, home against the Falcons, and at Tampa Bay. Those are the rumors, at least. We'll get confirmation or denial tonight. I think that first month lines up pretty well for you. You get Kyler Murray early, and going to U.S. Bank in week one means hopefully you get Kyler Murray and the Vikings back at Lambeau with some sort of wind, rain, cold, which I love. With Kyler Murray in the mix, that's a big advantage. As we saw when Arizona came to Green Bay 2 years ago, it was raining and it's like Kyler, he cannot play quarterback in those conditions. 608-321-1670. Let's take a call here. Wisco Sports Show. Who's us?
15: Oh, Grant, gotta love schedule leaks. I mean, I haven't seen leaks this bad since Hope Solo.
26: I'm tired by the whole thing. And I know I'm not the only one to say this, Cone, but it's every little local TV reporter and insider and locals' chance to break that one thing. And then it all has to be compiled and put together, and it's just, it's not for me. But we can look at the first month, we can look at that, and we can talk about a Wednesday night game for Thanksgiving before, you know, we get the full banana tomorrow.
15: Yeah, this is just all the luxuries. Like, this is what we're left with now that we already have a backup quarterback and a kicker named, you know? We got to talk schedule leaks.
26: Yeah, otherwise we could talk kicker controversy. We could demand, should the Packers sign a backup quarterback? I mean, they've already done these things, so that just means this summer we're going to break down the schedule in a lot more detail.
15: And does that upset you as an owner of this franchise?
26: That they've already done all those things?
15: Yeah, you know, as a sports radio host slash owner.
26: As an owner, I'm very thrilled. As a member of the media, and the media does begin with me, I'm very unhappy about it all. I think it's hurt our summer content schedule here on the show.
15: And have the Packers put out any, like, do you have any predictions for how they're going to handle the schedule release? I thought the Chiefs did, like, some slop with sourdough or bread or something. Like, any predictions for what the Packers are going
26: to
15: do?
26: You know what I'd love, Cone? I'd love for them to simply tweet a picture of the schedule. That's what I would love. I would love the Packers and their 13 world championships to be above it all. We are not the Chargers or the Jags, where we have a crafty group of young, hip social media producers creating content. I don't need this. I'm in the championship business. I'm not in the clickbait business. Very Cowherd.
15: That's a bar. I always prefer, like, the local realtor putting her face on a magnet, and, you know, that's just a good magnet to have on your fridge.
26: Yeah, as opposed to what, a fridge magnet that you got at Fleet Farm of the whole schedule?
15: Well, that one's good, too.
26: I get you. I saw
15: fridge
26: the
15: magnets, I think, are just, think fridge magnets are just a lost art these days. You see a lot of these new fridges that have, like, iPads built into them. Mm-hmm. I think we're just going a little too far technologically as a society with that.
26: I think so, and I think everything has to be so clean. That's another societal issue, if we may. Like, everything's got to be white and crisp, and there's no clutter, and there's no color. And every house now, every newly built house I see is black. Black house is very sleek. I just think, what about the yellow with the white trim? Or even a soft pink that really makes the bushes pop, and it pops next to the blue house next door. Everything's black and white and gray and sleek. So I'm with you on fridge magnets, yes, for what it's worth.
15: Yeah, I think Marie Kondo has done a lot more damage to society than just, you know, cleaning out your junk drawer.
26: Probably. And speaking of junk drawers, I don't know how the garage sale life is in Arizona, but it was poor in Madison this morning. It was a lot of VCR tapes and like hospice care equipment. I was disappointed by the garage sales in my neighborhood. I'll try again tomorrow morning.
15: That's kind of the fun of a garage sale, because 99% of them are just total junk. I mean, there's a reason people are selling them for a nickel.
16: Yeah.
15: So, and, like, and garage sales are just a S show.
16: And here's
15: S exchange.
26: S and S exchange. Appreciate it, Cone. Have a good night.
15: You as well, Grant. Go Brewers.
26: Go Brewers. We'll get to the Brewers. If you're tuning in and you're wondering why we're starting with Packers schedule, the Brewer game just ended right before the show, and some of our affiliates carry the Brewers broadcast. So we're going to pick up the Brewers at 4:30. By that, all of the affiliates will join, and we can really talk about the Brewers. But I wanted to start with the Packers schedule. Yeah, the garage sales on the east side, went to a couple this morning. Guys, no one's buying the VHS tapes. You're losing money going to buy the price stickers to put on the things that no one's going to buy. You're not going to come out ahead there. And I went, I didn't expect to buy anything, but I thought maybe. Like, my hope is always I'm going to stumble on the house of someone. There's an estate sale and there was someone who was a musician. And the person selling all the stuff doesn't really know what they have. So I get a cool knickknack, you know, some sort of thing. Or someone who's a fisherman. He's got all this old fishing crap that they're trying to get rid of. And there's a thing or two. Like, I'm just looking for hidden gems. I understand. But I was disappointed. This morning, I was very, a halfway filled bottle of disinfectant is not, you don't sell that at a garage sale. Yeah, I got half a jug of bleach. Like, no, that's not, no. Come on. I think all the good stuff's getting sold on Facebook Marketplace now. I think that's the issue. 608-321-1670, Wisco Sports Show. Who's this?
17: Grant, Corey, it sounds like a lot of people are actually trying to use the garage sale as their garbage dump versus just going to Dane County Clean Sweep.
26: A little bit.
17: Said, I'll sell this to some sucker. Yeah. Bleach.
26: Yeah. That was weird. It was an open bottle of cleaner. I'm like, this has been under your sink. Why would I buy this? I don't, whatever. You're right, Corey.
17: It's probably just water at that point anyways. So, yeah. Nice, tidy win by the Crew.
26: Mm-hmm.
17: And you're pointing out, talking about, so I've got a guy with a CB antenna in front of me that's just Sunday driving right now, so I'm trying to talk to you. And
26: all right.
17: But yeah, so it'll be intriguing, as you talked about, with the pack attack here, finding out how far they actually travel. It sounds manageable though the first month, as you said. And at first, when you said going to Tampa Bay that week, I was like, could be boiling hot, but that was like in early October, so should be intriguing. Looking forward to it. The full breakdown tomorrow on the Billy Mike Show and on the Wisco Sports Show in the afternoon.
26: Oh, we're going to win-loss the whole thing tomorrow. I think, Corey, I appreciate it. I just want to get to one other caller. Sorry to cut you. Your connection's just really bad, and I'm losing you. Corey, here's what I see. You beat the Jets, you beat the Falcons, and you split between the Vikings and the Bucks. Ideally, I'd prefer the division win. If you can go 3-1 in that first month, that would be excellent. 2-2 is not a disaster, assumedly without Micah Parsons and Tucker Kraft. 3-1 is excellent. You should get better as the season goes along, and you're going to get more home games as the season goes along. Here, I'll take a call in a sec, but one more tidbit. I saw Zach Cruz tweet today. Where is it? Let me scrolling. He says, appears the Packers will play 3 of their 8 road games in the first 4 weeks, which means 8 home games over the final 13. The schedule should get better as the year goes along. The team should get better as the year goes along. And if Matt LaFleur and his quarterback and everybody, you know, doesn't have their head up their rectum in the last month, losing 5 in a row to end the year, you should be peaking at the right time, or at least the schedule should allow you to do so. All right. One more call here on the Packers. Then we're going to trend towards the Brewers after our bottom of the hour break. Wisco Sports Show. Who's this?
18: Hey, Grant, this is Tim from Wisconsin.
26: Hey, Tim, what's going on? Where in Wisconsin, Tim?
18: Oh, this is Tim from Wisconsin.
26: Okay.
18: Have you seen Office Hours with Tim Heidecker?
26: No.
18: Yeah, well, so Tim Robinson from I Think You Should Leave calls in, and he's Tim from Michigan. So I'm going with Tim from Wisconsin.
26: I like that. I like
18: Anyways,
26: that. Anyways,
18: a lot of Tim references. Sorry.
26: That's okay.
18: I don't know. Every year I end up with a pocket full of, like, the little foldable Packer schedules.
26: Mm-hmm.
18: You remember those?
26: Oh, yeah.
18: That's my go-to. I'm a big fan of having them on the fridge, too. I don't know where I get them, but somehow, some way, I end up getting, like, a fridge magnet, and then I have, like, 4 or 5 pocket schedules. And those are kind of my go-to for the Packers schedule.
26: Checkouts at Quick Trip. check out some Quick Trip. I feel like they're always on. I'm like, well, shoot, I'll grab one. I can keep it in my wallet. Like, I'm going to need to reference it all the time.
18: Do you ever use them? Because I use them.
26: Not really. No, because I'll pull it up on my phone. Or, like, Tim, if you listen to the show, I'm never thinking more than a couple games in advance. Like, there's some people who are like, all right, we got the Twins this weekend, then the Cubs, then you get one or two series. I'm someone who stares at the ground in front of me, and I don't look too far ahead.
18: That's why we love you, Grant Bills.
26: I appreciate that, Tim in Wisconsin. Anything else?
18: No, that's all I got.
26: Tim in Wisconsin. I actually think that's a good... See, you could just say, Tim... And we'd all assume you're from Wisconsin, but clarifying Tim in Wisconsin, it's, see, you could just say, Tim, and we'd all assume you're from Wisconsin, but clarifying Tim in Wisconsin, it's a little bit of an oxymoron in that you're clarifying, but you're not really

0: When I lived in La Crosse for forever, you'd have the Farm and Fleet up in Onalaska, and then you'd have to go, I think, across the river to Winona for the local or the closest Fleet Farm. I know they got a big one up on the hill. I think in Eau Claire, that's a Fleet Farm. That's not a Farm and Fleet, right? I don't know if I have one in... I gotta look into this. Either that or I got a road trip one of these weekends when the schedules start coming out. I have to commute to a Fleet Farm to get my Packer schedule. Let's get into the Brewers next. Perfect time to switch over. Some thoughts on the first month of the season and... You know, that Wednesday night game, I'm interested to see how that aligns with either a bye or a Thursday night game, because there will be some planning and some logistics for Matt LaFleur and his staff to figure out, which will be fun to follow, but that's a couple months down the line. The Brewers won today. Nice series, nice homestand. We'll react next.
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0: 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They're a short drive from anywhere just off Interstate 94, exit 41 on the north side of Menominee. 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
3: I'm meteorologist Paul Trombley with your updated forecast. A blend of clouds and sun this afternoon with daytime highs approaching 77. South winds 10 to 15 miles per hour. Chance of rain showers tonight 55. Sunny skies tomorrow, high of 90. Mainly clear Saturday with daytime highs approaching 83. 80 chance for storms Sunday. That's the latest forecast on Sports Talk 105.1. Currently 73.
4: Yeah, the two big improvement, you talked about the walks on the pregame. I talked about getting the leadoff man on. No walks. Every leadoff man was out. I thought he threw the ball exceptional. He was crossing his T's and dotting his lowercase J's. His stuff was good against this really good Padres lineup.
5: Yeah, think about that big home run in the ninth yesterday, how close the Brewers would be to potentially sweeping this homestand.
6: Craig Kishon, Tim Dillard, and they said the thing that I was thinking about coming into today's game. So last night's game was infuriating and a huge kick to the huevos. But if they win today, okay, you still win the series. It's a great homestand. My nightmare was they lose today's game and you're like, you were one out away from winning the series and now you lose two in a row. So I'm not saying today takes away from the frustration of last night. They're individual games, individual events. But the worst case scenario following last night, which sucked, very much avoided. The Brewers won today 7-1. And as you heard Tim Dillard and Craig Kishon talk about, I'll play more audio from the broadcast. The starting pitching was outstanding on this homestand. Mizorowski was unbelievable last night. The funny thing is, I think I've seen him throw better than he did last night. Sproat was really, really good, as Cone Roller predicted, I believe, on Monday night, pitching into the sixth. And even going back over the weekend when we saw Miz and Harrison and Henderson pitch against the Yankees, the 6-game homestand, the Brewers just tweeted this out. Combined 1.95 ERA, 32 and a third innings pitched, 45 strikeouts and a whip of 1.05, which was probably inflated greatly by like Brandon Sproat's one bad inning. And I don't know that Miz had any bad innings. He had a runner here and there, like just an exceptional week for the starting pitching, which kind of out of nowhere has become the strength of this team. And it's not that I didn't have belief in Miz, although in year two, if he would have had a sophomore slump, I don't think anybody would have been shocked. Huge expectations. Hey, buddy, you're the ace of the staff now. Like, if he's not unbelievable, amazing, I don't think anyone's shocked. Sproat was unproven. Harrison was unproven. You know, there was so much that was unsettled. I believe in what the Brewers do from a process standpoint. And in the talent they acquire, I believe in all that. But I didn't think their starting pitching would be the strength. I thought it would be solid, and the offense would be really good, and the bullpen would be really good. The offense has done its job here and there. And I think the bullpen is really good, just not in the way that we expected, which, like we saw last night, has led to some surprising outcomes and surprising moments. We'll get to more on that in the next segment. I want to talk about Abner Uribe and the back end of that bullpen. But the way in which the starting rotation has been straight up the strength of this team, not shocking, not earth-shattering, but surprising. And certainly getting the best case scenario for Mizorowski, who might just be in the thick of things in the NL Cy Young race. It's early, but I'll point it out. Right up there with Chris Sanchez and Paul Skeens. Kyle Harrison has just pretty consistently showed up and given you 5 or 6 innings and not a lot of runs and not a lot of walks and a lot of strikeouts. And Brandon Sproat, I think, is progressing, and you see the stuff. And it presents a little differently start by start, but you can really see why the Brewers like him and why he was targeted in that Freddie Peralta trade. 608-321-1670. It's the Wisco Sports Show. Who's this?
7: Well, things ain't always what they seem. So wake up, Grant. It's Mad Max and the Tunnels Under Ray scene.
6: Mad Max. I saw some tweets, might have been at the game last night. That's about as bad as it gets. But them winning today makes last night not a catastrophe. It just makes it one really frustrating loss.
7: Yeah, I woke up pretty pissed off this morning.
6: I did too.
7: Say. Just everything went well from the pitching side. Just, you know, I mean, the Israeli Defense Force has really become our secret weapon. So he's looking pretty good. I did not come up with that, by the way. I did hear that somewhere else. I won't disclose where, but that was too good not to say for the air sometime.
6: The MDF. No, I woke up this morning, yeah. Mad Max, just like you did. I woke up at 5:30. I couldn't get back to sleep. And it was very similar to waking up the day after a Packers loss, where it's like, oh, yeah, that's gonna be our day today. And my life is a little different because, you know, I do 6 hours of radio on a loss. But I felt this morning like a Packers loss. Like, I was upset.
7: I felt that way, too. I mean, I know last year you kind of had that bit going at the end of the year where you were coming up with regular season losses that made you more pissed off than losing to the Dodgers in the playoffs last year. And yeah, that was one of them. But anyways, I mean, overall, things are looking pretty good. I can't complain about a 5-1 homestand, even though it could have been a straight sweep just after one more out. But
6: we can try.
7: I do hope that we do something to address the back end of the bullpen, because we're getting close to Memorial Day, and Uribe's ERA is 5, McGill is at 6, and they both just show, they're just both showing bad signs of not being close to the same guys they were last year. And, you know, and I hope they just don't keep them in those roles for too long and just kind of expect them to figure it out and don't go after some higher end arms at the bullpen deadline. But I'm also kind of thinking it'd be kind of nice to have Nick Mears and Isaac Collins right now, because I looked at their stats today. Nick Mears is pretty much the same guy as he was last year. And Isaac Collins he's exactly league average hitter. His OPS plus is 100. And I would much prefer to watch him take regular at bats than Garrett Mitchell.
6: Yeah.
7: So I kind of think we watched that trade.
6: It's funny. Well, the thing is, like, if Zerpa doesn't play in the World Baseball Classic and he's who he was kind of projected to be, I think they're doing just fine, because they'd have a third leverage guy. And he looked great in the World Baseball Classic. Like, I think he's a great pitcher who was worked and then overworked and then he got hurt. So I don't know. I would take Isaac Collins right now over Garrett Mitchell and over Sal Frelick. You know, Mad Max, for as much, you know, complaining as we do about shortstop and third base, they're not as bad, but they're close to it in center field and right field right now.
7: Yeah, and I think the left side of the infield, they kind of planned on coming into the year just with those being as the weaknesses.
6: Yep.
7: So I don't know how much they're really going to do to address that, but I just think the back end of the bullpen issues and the outfield issues were kind of unplanned. I mean, Yelich, just, you can never count on Yelich being healthy either, which is the problem, because if he somehow is able to put together a healthy stretch, then that takes care of the Garrett Mitchell issue too. And plus, we should have Lockridge coming back at some point. It doesn't sound like his scare last week was as bad as it looked like, thankfully.
6: Yeah, hopefully Lockridge. And look, but I don't think Lockridge is some stud at either spot. I think Lockridge is a fine option, but I don't think over, let's say, a 10-game sample, if you were to play Lockridge every day compared to Mitchell, I don't know that you'd be doing that much better. You know, depending on if you get a hot 2 or 3 game stretch from Mitchell, you could be even, you know, doing a little bit worse. I think Sal Frelick's straight up the most disappointing Brewer this year. And it's early, and I know he's not supposed to be like the best hitter on the team. I'm aware. I he's left me wanting a lot, because I should at least feel, Max, like, all right, Sal Frelick's in right field. That's not awful. It's not great. It's not their biggest strength, but it's not like a major weakness. And much too often this season, it's kind of been that with Sal.
7: Yeah, I mean, he's reverted to the player that he was 2 years ago,
6: yes,
7: which is disappointing. I mean,
6: yes.
7: I didn't think he would hit as well as he did last year, but I think somewhere in between of the last 2 years would have been more in line with what I was expecting. So hopefully he picks it up, but it's not looking good from him.
6: I'm with you on all of that, Mad Max. Appreciate the call.
7: Yep.
6: Have a good one.
7: Yep, thanks, Grant. Go Brewers.
6: So, go Brewers, Mad Max. Now, we were criticizing a little bit there. We're nitpicking. If somebody would have tuned in during that phone call, they would have thought, what the hell? The Brewers have won 5-1. Great homestand. Yes, yes, yes, yes. 5-1 homestand. Very good. I think what's funny is I don't even know that I was that impressed by their offense today. That's what's weird. As the game was wrapping up, I'm like, great day for the Brewers. Kyle Harrison is great. The offense. And I mean, Churio was 0 for 5. Contreras was 0 for 3. He took 2 walks, which is nice, but he had a couple opportunities with runners on, and he hit it to the sky both times. Renifo had another good day. Garrett Mitchell had two hits. Didn't feel like it. You know, Sal Frelick had a hit. I guess maybe the box score reflects a little bit better on the team than it felt like watching. But I wasn't overly blown away by their offense today. I thought they had a nice day and some timely hitting, some good base running. And, you know, like typically a day like that doesn't result in seven runs. You know, typically a day like that, I'd expect three, four, or five. But Terang with two huge hits. Terang has been, I mean, the dude's just freaking nuts, man. I don't know. Or Terang only had one hit, actually, but two walks. Contreras had two walks. Their starting pitcher just could not throw strikes. So the way their offense handled the first and the second inning maybe isn't going to reflect strongly in the box score. But a lot of long, good, patient, responsible at-bats that got that game into an advantageous place. But for large stretches of the game and for a couple spots in the lineup, I'm like, I don't even know that that's the best that I've seen their offense look. And this is going to sound crazy, but I think I've seen Mizorowski look better than he looked last night as well. And I saw Spencer Michaelis tweet that. And Spencer is a lot smarter and knows baseball a lot better than I. I'm like, Miz was great last night, and the results for the last couple innings were great. Got a lot of soft contact, so his pitch count was low and he was able to go deeper. I think he's been more dominant. And he basically said that after the game, too. I think Mike Clemens sent that cut over. And if it's not in this email, I'm not going to dig through it. But Mizorowski said, like, I felt better. Let's hear a little bit from Miz, because last night was just absolutely unbelievable. This is Jacob Mizorowski talking about how he was able to sit down 14 hitters in a row last night's game.
8: Honestly, you know, it's incredible that, you know, I got out in five pitches or something like that every inning. So, you know, that kind of got me to the position where I could, you know, stretch in the seventh and possibly the eighth. But, you know, yeah, it was everything was working. So really clicked.
6: So I'd love to think that if Mizorowski goes eight innings, then Ashby gets the ninth and the Brewers win. But I think it was always going to be Uribe in the ninth, which we can talk about in the last segment of the hour. I want to talk about the bullpen. So I am not blaming the leg cramps of Jacob Mizorowski on last night's loss. However, cramps are preventable. I actually did some research into this. So for those watching on the simulcast, you'll see this. But for our radio audience, this is, you hear this? This is a water bottle. They sell these at your local grocery store. Dick's Sporting Goods actually like has an entire wing of their store. I don't know if you guys are aware of this, but our country has a little bit of a hydration fetish, which is good. Drinking water is good. I don't know that we need a new water bottle trend. I don't know that we need an entire aisle at Dick's Sporting Goods dedicated to, well, and here we have our hydro flasks, and here we have our Camelbacks, and here we have our Owalas, and over here on the end cap, we have 16 different colors of Nalgene's in three different sizes. So our country is a little ridiculous with water bottles. This one is a hydro flask, very simple. So what you're going to do here is on the top, there's a plastic lid, hard plastic lid, and a straw that pops open, and you can just reach down and take a big old drink. You actually do it whenever you want, carry it around with you. So great way to hydrate. Again, water bottle. I stopped at Quick Trip. These are bananas? Yes. Okay. So these are bananas. I'm told you can buy these at Quick Trip. They're very cheap. Woodman's as well. If you want to go see Phil Woodman or Walmart, any your local grocer, most of them carry these. What are these called? Bananas. Okay. Yes. And these have something called potassium in them. So if you're not familiar with these, I'll actually show you here. So I'm going to pop one off the stem. A little bit of a scissor. Now, this banana is a little green. I'm told as they ripen, they get less green, a little bit more brown. And if they get too brown, you can actually make them into banana bread. Actually, an overripe or a brown banana is actually advantageous for banana bread, I'm told. So here's what you're going to do. You're going to peel. This is slicker than snot because the banana comes in its own case. And you just eat it just like this. And you take a big bite. And the great thing about these is they're filled with what's called potassium and all other vitamins and minerals. And these will actually help prevent cramps. So here's what I have in the studio today. I had a 4-pack of bananas. I had one during Bill's show. I didn't cramp a single time. And again, this is a water bottle. You can fill this up at the sink. or the drinking fountain. A lot of actual modern drinking fountains have a sensor, and you can place this. I mean, the lid comes off. Maybe I didn't explain this very well. So the lid comes off. I don't want my straw dripping. My pants look like I done pissed myself. You set this under the spigot, it'll fill up, and you can see, I'll hold it up to the webcam. That's where the water goes. Just put water in here. And I think, if no one has told Mizrowski this, if you get one of these, water bottle, and then if you have a couple of spare quarters, get a bunch of bananas, and these will actually go a long way in helping to prevent cramps. So I'm no doctor, but I thought I really show prepped hard today. Let's take a call. And then our final segment of the hour, we will be talking the bullpen. I want to talk Abner Uribe and Aaron Ashby. Didn't he look fantastic last night? All right, 608-321-1670. Wisco Sports Show. Who's us?
9: Complain, complain, complain.
6: Rico, I'm not complaining. I just said they had a 5-1 homestand. I'm trying to help Jacob Mizrowski. I'm giving tips here. It is my obligation to the audience to not only inform and entertain, but also occasionally to do some research and to pass that information along. And these are, you've been to South America. I think they have these there, these bananas. They have potassium. And they help prevent cramp.
9: I'm still trying to figure out what that bit was all about, to be honest.
6: It's not a bit.
9: It was a bit.
6: First of all, this is my show. I will decide what is a bit or not. This is how you prevent. He keeps cramping. So you eat one of these. You drink some. Again, do you have a water? Have you heard of these? Do you have a water bottle? Mine is a hydro flask.
9: I have a water bottle. I stay hydrated. I'm actually very good at staying hydrated.
6: Oh, good. Well, this segment isn't for you then. That's okay. Not everything's for you, Rico. Some segments are just for other folks.
9: I was talking about the Brewers, you know.
6: Well, Jacob Mizrowski's on the Brewers.
9: I mean, Mizrowski went to the seventh. Yes, he was a disappointment that Uribe threw a bad pitch, you know. And, uh-huh. Oh, my gosh, Bro went to the sixth inning the other day?
6: Mm-hmm.
9: And, you know, compared to the rest of the league, they're hitting just fine. Yes, the Brewers play boring baseball. But you know what? They keep winning. They're two behind the Cubs. And we live in the heads of Cubs fans.
6: Probably.
9: You know?
6: Mm-hmm. Correct.
9: Anyhow.
6: Thank you, Rico.
9: I just called because you're a whiner.
6: I'm not.
9: You're a whiner.
6: This might
9: you're
6: be. Whining. Rico, I don't appreciate that. This might be, in fact, the most altruistic segment I've ever done. I spent my heart. Do you think my boss gave me a stipend to go buy these things, this bunch of bananas? No, I use my personal funds in the interest of helping our young ace prevent cramps. Thank you for the call, Rico. We'll talk about the bullpen next. My legs feel great, wouldn't you know it. I'm actually told that we have a water fountain here in our radio station where I can fill this up. How fun is that? So we're going to take a break. We're going to come back, talk about the bullpen. I'm going to go fill up this water bottle. This is great. I've never felt better. We'll be right back.
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6: All right, it was my plan to talk about Abner Uribe this segment, but went a little long there. An important segment. I was just spreading the word about a couple important things. A water bottle, for example. Maybe the Brewers could give Jacob Mizorowski a stipend to go buy one. Hydro Flask, Awala, Nalgene, they're all good. Camelback. And then these things, bananas. I bought a bunch at Quick Trip this morning. That's what they're, a bunch. They come in a bunch. It's super convenient. You just pop it open, eat one. And that combined with some good stretching, that should prevent cramping. It's not overly complicated. We spent a couple minutes talking about that. And then Rico called in to add his band. I love Rico. That might be my favorite genre of call, is when I'm being a complete and total jackass and Rico calls in to be like, what are you doing? And I'm like, what do you mean? What am I doing? Thank you for the call, Rico. I want to talk about Abner Uribe because the back end of this bullpen is having issues. But here's the thing. I think this bullpen is good. There's lots of good arms in this bullpen. It's just not the arms that you think and Pat Murphy thinks. So we'll get to that next. First, an update from Ebo, and we're right back. Hour number two.
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19: Well, tonight at 7 o'clock, the NFL is set to release their schedule for all 32 teams, but we do get a couple of announcements before that, like the Packers visiting the Los Angeles Rams in the NFL's first ever Thanksgiving Eve game. The game will take place on November 25th at 7 o'clock and will be streamed on Netflix. It also appears the Packers will be headed to MetLife Stadium week 2 to take on the New York Jets, and per reports, for a third year in a row, Netflix will air two NFL games on Christmas Day, one of them featuring the Packers going on the road to take on the Chicago Bears at Soldier Field. Turning to Wisconsin football, they have another in-state recruit for the 2027 cycle. That would be linebacker Keaton Wolin, the standout from Amory. Wolin previously pledged to Iowa State, but with his verbal commitment to Wisconsin, he's now the 13th for the 2027 class and the 9th in-state commitment in the cycle. The Badgers are on break. They'll get back into action for fall camp. September 6th, they'll take on Notre Dame at Lambeau Field under the lights for a 6:30 kick.
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19: Tomorrow, the Milwaukee Brewers begin a six-game road trip starting in Minnesota against the Twins for a weekend series. Then, on Monday, their first series against the Chicago Cubs will be at Wrigley Field. And finally, yesterday saw the Big Ten reveal home and away conference opponents for basketball. The Badgers will face three top 10 opponents. In addition, they'll face three teams twice, Iowa, Minnesota, and Illinois. For the Wisconsin Sports Zone Network, I'm Ebo.
21: And three defensive outs away from a 5-1 homestand. And we talked about when this homestand began, this being a little bit of a find-out homestand for the Milwaukee Brewers. And man, what great results here.
22: Well, yeah, I mean, because you had to face the Yankees and their three horses in their rotation, right? Max Fried, Cam Schlittler, and Carlos Rodon. And then the Padres are first in the NL West, and all of a sudden now you're on the verge of going 5-1 on this homestand. You know, taking it on the road against the Twins and then the Cubs. It doesn't get any easier through this month of May with the teams that are coming up on the schedule.
21: Starting pitchers have been brilliant. Started with the Miz last Friday against the Yankees, and then he pitched last night. 1.95 ERA for the starters in this six-game homestand. Tatis grounds out and put that one in the books. The Brewers with a 5-1 homestand. They sweep the Yankees. They take two out of three from the San Diego Padres to first place team.
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6: Hour number two, we're going to stick with the Brewers. I have a Bucks thing that I want to cover closer to the end of the show. Circle back, talk a little bit more about the Packers schedule as well. But we'll stick with the Brewers for now if you want to join. Really good homestand, as you just heard Brian Anderson and Vinny Rattino kind of summarize there in that audio from the television broadcast earlier today. 608-321-1670 if you want to join the show tonight, presented by Kai's Chevy Town, the official automotive provider of the Wisco Sports Show. You can go there to just off Interstate 94, short drive from anywhere in Northwest Wisconsin. They've been doing it for three generations. I cannot recommend them enough. That's where I got my last vehicle. And I feel like I mention this often, but it's the best way that I can describe the way they do business, at least in my personal experience. And because they've been around so long, this is how they do it with everybody, because you don't stay in business for three generations in multiple locations if you're not treating people the right way. I remember I identified the car that I wanted based on my budget, based on my needs. And I looked at their website. I said, all right, this is the one I want. I went in that day. I said, I would like to see this car, please. This is the one that I would like. And they didn't say, well, have you thought about this? Have you considered this one? This one's a little bit more expensive, a little bit newer, a little bit fancier. No, none of that. They just said, that's a great car. Based on your needs and your budget, that's going to be an excellent purchase for you. Now let's get to work making it happen. And everyone there was so helpful, thoughtful, considerate, patient to make sure it was done correctly. 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
0: 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Be wise, see Kyes for the best buys. So Abner Uribe threw it up last night, and I don't think it's as simple as Abner Uribe had one bad outing or Abner Uribe made one bad pitch. Now, he did have a bad outing. He did make a bad pitch, but it's more a continuation of a trend that we've seen throughout the season. His velocity is pretty good. I don't know if it's exactly where it was last year. I suppose I could check StatCast. He's 98.2. He's 95th percentile right now. Let me check last year. It would be relative to the rest of the baseball. So his velocity is a little down, but it's not backbreaking. It's not down like Brandon Woodruff. And I don't think it's down to the degree that McGill's has been down. He's not getting chase and he's not getting swings and misses. That's a really bad combination. If you're not getting guys to chase outside the zone and you're not getting swings and misses on pitches inside the zone, you're not getting a lot of strikeouts, which means balls are being put in play and you're beholden to batted ball luck, which for a starting pitcher is okay, or a middle reliever. You can live with a little bit of that. In fact, that's a good way to pitch efficiently over five or six innings. But if you're a closer clinging to a one-run lead against a potent offense, living and dying by batted ball luck, not exactly ideal. We saw that last night. If that liner back up the middle was a foot or two lower, Terang stabs it, the Brewers win, and we're talking about a 6-0 homestand instead of 5-1. Now, luckily, they won today, which takes some of the sting out of last night's loss away. No matter what they do the rest of the year, it's still going to be the spectacular performance by Miz that didn't end in a win. Whatever, there's only so much you can do about that. But Abner Uribe, not exactly with great stuff so far this year. And McGill, of course, much of the same. So you might be thinking, this bullpen is a problem. They need to address the bullpen. Now, hopefully Koenig comes back and is healthy and is good. That'd be a nice shot in the arm. A big lefty, I believe. I can never remember if he's righty or lefty, but big power-throwing leverage reliever who you can lean on in ideally the seventh and the eighth and the ninth to go get three outs, not some converted middle reliever or starter. So Koenig's return would be a big boon. But even with Uribe's struggles and even with McGill's struggles, I still think this bullpen's pretty good because I think Aaron Ashby straight up might be one of the best relievers in baseball. D.L. Hall looked pretty good today. I don't know if he was like sick or what. I don't love D.L. Hall, but at this point, I like him more than Uribe and McGill. I love Chad Patrick as a reliever. I don't know what they got to do in the rotation to maintain Patrick as a reliever. Keep that guy in the pen because he's nasty. I think Drouin in the pen is really good. I think this bullpen has good arms in it. It's just right now not the arms that you thought coming into the year. So maybe Uribe remains the closer. I don't know. But last night, I mean, you could just tell going from Miz to Ashby is like, oh God, like just grab your rosary and call God. And then Uribe comes out there and yeah, he's throwing 100, but not in a way that blows you away like the way Ashby throws or the way Miz throws. Seeing Uribe last night was a relief after seeing Ashby and Miz. So I don't know that Murph considered sending Ashby out there for a second inning. In fact, on the broadcast, they were kicking it around. And I think BA and Vinny at some point said, all right, well, Ashby looked good, but you got to go to your closer. I think that was a formality type of move. I don't know that that was a move made with the best baseball backing. I think that was a move. Well, he's our closer. We're going to use our closer. It's like, well, should he be the closer? I bookmarked a tweet today. Let me scroll back. This is from Jake McKibben. Abner Uribe's slider shape is pretty similar to last season, but the pitch that brought him so much success in 2025 has seen its whiff rate drop from 46% to 28%, and it's making a huge difference. He's throwing it less, getting less whiff, and that's a problem. He is 16th percentile in chase percentage and 30th percentile in whiff. As a closer, that's simply not going to do. That's just not going to work as a closer. You're not generating enough swing and miss. And he's walking more guys. He's basically average. He walks too many guys. So you walk more guys than you should. You're allowing more balls in play because you're getting less chase and less swing and miss. Last night is the perfect exemplification of Abner Uribe's stuff. so far this year. If you were to say, well, he's not getting enough swings and misses, he's not locating his pitches, he's not getting a chase, and he's not getting strikeouts, and he's walking guys. That's what it looks like last night. That's exactly how that presents. That's exactly what that looks like. Now, I don't want Ashby to be made the closer because I think that takes some of his effectiveness and flexibility away. But Uribe, as of right now, is like the fourth best guy in the pen, in my opinion. I think Ashby's better. I think Chad Patrick's better. Drouin might be better. Sniff test on DL Hall by the day. I'm still not really sure how I feel about him. 608-321-1670, Wisco Sports Show. Who's this?
1: Yeah, it's Darnell the Chump.
0: Good evening, Darnell. It's always a pleasure to hear your calls on the morning show.
1: Oh, yeah. It's nice to talk with you and Ebo about usually nothing sports related.
0: That's okay. Your 5 o'clock calls are very topical, I was going to say, this time of day.
1: Yeah. Usually we got something to react to from the day or preview, I guess, for the evening. In this case, I'd like to weigh in on the closer discussion here.
0: Please.
1: Real quick. Abner Uribe, he's always seemed like not low leverage, a high leverage reliever that maybe has a ceiling of the eighth inning. You know what I mean? Like, doesn't quite have the stuff for closing out games, but definitely has stuff for a one-run lead in the eighth.
0: You're talking about Uribe, you mean?
1: Yeah, what did I say?
0: I'm going to be honest, I didn't hear you. So I just wanted to make sure that I'm following. You said Uribe. I wanted to make sure.
1: Yeah. I think Uribe is our eighth inning setup guy, and probably could be for the foreseeable future three, 4 years, whatever it ends up being, contracts. But I don't think that they have a true closer on their team right now. One with, like you just said, the whiff rate and what you're looking for with a swing and miss guy. At the end of the bullpen. But I think that they can make up for that in the aggregate, at least with Chad Patrick in the bullpen. I think that's where he's much better. I think Drouin's been fantastic in limited opportunities. And I might be in the minority here, but Koenig has pitched some really, really huge innings for the Brewers the last couple of years, and not having him to start this year, I think, has been a bigger loss than people have even really mentioned.
0: I agree. Especially with Zuba not being available.
1: Well, right. And then that's the other thing. Uribe pitched during the WBC, and we've seen, like, every pitcher that was in the WBC has had, like, a lower or a higher ERA, lower success rate in MLB regular season this year if they pitched in the WBC. So
0: yes.
1: I want to outlaw that entire tournament.
0: Exceptionally anti.
1: They used Abner too much in that. They used Serpa way too much in that tournament. So yeah, I'm more just angry at that tournament in general because I feel like it torpedoed a couple of my favorite players.
0: Yes.
1: For this season. So.
0: You don't feel like it. That's exactly what happened. Churio missed a month with a broken hand, and Zerpa had Tommy John because they threw him too much, too early, too hard.
1: Yep. But, I mean, again, these are all, like, absolutely first-world problems when it comes to being a baseball team. Like, oh, no, we have too many players that could potentially be closers but aren't closers. You know what I mean? Like, we have too many high-leverage relievers. What are we going to do? I think it's like angry, but it's also like, okay, not the worst problem to have in the world.
0: No, I'm with you. The term leverage is weird. Darnell, it's a good call because I don't know that Chad Patrick is a... Here's what I'm struggling with. I think Chad Patrick's a stud in relief. And I think Drouin, from what we've seen so far, is a stud in relief. And I think Ashby is unfreaking believable in relief. But none of those guys really fall into the bucket of your classic leverage reliever. And let's look at last year's team, for example, right? Trevor McGill was the ninth. He got three outs in the ninth inning. Abner Uribe was the eighth. He got three outs in the eighth inning. They came in those spots, leverage spots. And you could always kind of pencil them in that spot. They knew their role. The Brewers knew their role. Can Chad Patrick just be the eighth inning guy? I don't view him that way. And maybe it's just a labeling thing or a presentation thing because he's a converted starter. Same with Drouin. Ashby, I think, is more synonymous with 2018, 2019 Josh Hader than he is with later career Josh Hader or, you know, any of their closers from the last couple of years. I don't want Aaron Ashby closing, even though I think his stuff is closer. I think he's one of the two or three filthiest, nastiest relievers in baseball. But if you make him the closer, it really limits how he can pitch and where he can pitch. And I think part of the reason that Hader was so effective and helped the Brewers win so many games early on is you could kind of bring him in wherever. And if you needed him to pitch a little bit more, he could. Maybe Ashby is that guy, maybe not. I think he's pretty disgusting if he only needs to get three outs. And when he's fresher, like, make no mistake, like, they've had some bye games, some off days. And then, like, on Friday night against the Yankees, for example, he didn't have to pitch. So Saturday and Sunday, he looked unbelievable. So, like, that thing. They have good arms in this bullpen. With other arms that have the potential to be good and Koenig's coming back. It's going to be interesting to see how Pat Murphy and the Brewers, really everyone in the front office, takes all of those arms and positions them and deploys them in a way that makes it an effective unit. And it's really frustrating last night to lose that game because your starter was unbelievable and the first reliever out was unbelievable. And then in the ninth, you go to a guy who, even if he gets that save and he was close, straight up does not have the stuff of the two guys who preceded him. You know, like, Uribe is not as good as Ashby. He's not as good as Miz. So how do you align and deploy that bullpen differently where you're not getting to the penultimate inning, the final inning? I don't know that that's what penultimate means, but you get to the climax of the game and you're rolling a guy out there that's not nearly as good as the two guys who went before him. That's what's maddening. And I don't know how Pat Murphy and the Brewers front office, I don't know how they deal with that. A couple more Brewers thoughts and baseball thoughts on the other side. More of your phone calls as well. 608-321-1670. Back after this.
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5: Yeah, the two big improvement, you talked about the walks in the pregame. I talked about getting the leadoff man on. No walks. Every leadoff man was out. I thought he threw the ball exceptional. He was crossing his T's and dotting his lowercase J's. His stuff was good against this really good Padres lineup.
7: Yeah, think about that big home run in the ninth yesterday, how close the Brewers would be to potentially sweeping this homestand.
6: Dillard and Kashawn talking about Kyle Harrison and the start he made today. I wasn't planning on getting into this tonight, but I'm going to spend a couple minutes talking about Kyle Harrison, but a couple of texts following up on our bullpen conversation here. 608-321-1670. Jay Krebs says, don't agree with your take that pen guys need to blow you away. Some of the best closers in MLB history didn't have blow you away stuff. I think Woodruff could come back and help some guys for the pen to give the guys a break, let the young guys be starters. I disagree with you that some of the best closers in MLB history didn't have blow away stuff. To whom are you referring when you say that? You know what I mean? Like, you know what closers aren't? Guys who throw 90 and get the ball on the ground. Like, that's not, no. So maybe you can give me an example, but by and large, like, yes, the best closers in MLB history have blowaway stuff. Doesn't mean they throw 100. But like Trevor Hoffman's changeup was blowaway stuff. Uh-huh. Like, Rivera had that pitch. Hader had the fast, but that's blow-away stuff from a really difficult-to-pick-up angle. Like, yeah, yes. All really good closers have blow-away stuff. And that's what's so frustrating about last night, to reprise my take from this last segment. This is just kind of how I would describe my frustration with last night's game. Is Mizorowski was throwing the baseball like very few humans on planet Earth can throw the baseball. And then Aaron Ashby comes in, and I'm not just saying this because I have Aaron Ashby priors. That dude was skull-effing the hitters at the way he was throwing the ball last night was unbelievable. To go from Miz to Aaron Ashby is like good luck. Good luck. And then the guy who comes in and blows the game, if the next pitcher had great stuff too or was an upgrade and he gags, okay, fine, that happens sometimes. That is, I roll my eyes when I say this, but that is baseball. Uribe was a step back. Like, if I was a hitter in that ninth, I'd think, oh God, okay, I got a prayer off this guy. That's what I'm saying. The sequencing and the organization of that unit really, really need to get creative, or they need to think outside the box, or realize, okay, we need to handle this a little bit differently or untraditionally, because they have the arms. Patrick's looks disgusting. Aaron Ashby looks really, really good. Drouin looks really, really good. Like, they have the arms. They don't need it. Yeah, Jay Krebs says, well, Trevor Hoffman's changeup is like it's one of the best pitches in MLB history. I'm not saying good stuff doesn't mean you throw 100. It means you have a really good pitch to get swings and misses. Yeah, not every closer's thrown 100. I would challenge you to find closers today that don't throw 100, because that's the game. So I don't know what Trevor Hoffman. I don't know what Trevor Hoffman's like velocity. I don't know what the average velocity of his arrow was, but I doubt he was that far off. But he was a changeup guy. Devin Williams in his prime, his changeup was the airbender. So, yes, the best closers have great stuff. That doesn't mean they throw the hardest. It means they have great stuff. So there's a difference. I think we agree. But also, like I said, I want to go back and talk about Kyle Harrison. So Kyle Harrison today, I don't think had his best stuff. I don't think dazzled on the level we've seen him dazzle. Oh, all he did today was go for, what was his final line today? Let me see here. Scrolling. Why can't I find it? God, I hate Twitter sometimes. Search feature. Kyle Harrison today. 5 innings pitched, 5 hits, 7 strikeouts, 0 earned runs. Did he have a walk? No. He didn't walk. He threw 99 pitches through 5 innings, 5 hits, 0 runs, 0 walks, 7 strikeouts. And he probably would have been come out and pitch the 5th if not for a first inning where he had 2 guys get on. He had 2 hits against him in the first inning. So I think he had like a 30-pitch first inning. So then the next 4 innings, he basically, 60 pitches, 4 innings? Like Kyle Harrison, just a ho-hum outing. We've seen him look better than that. That's kind of an average Kyle Harrison start right now. 5 innings, 6, 7, 8 strikeouts, negligible walks, no runs. And he's just getting started. And this is what I said. I just need to rant a little bit. I don't understand why I don't understand the trade. I understand why the Brewers would do it. I don't recognize or realize why the Boston Red Sox would take 3 replacement level infielders at best. I'd say Siegler is worse. Monasterio's about replacement level. Now he's versatile, so there's that, I guess. And Caleb Durbin, who's been just piss poor this year. Why would the Red Sox acquire those 3 players and in return send out 2 young controllable starters, one with ceiling, Kyle Harrison? And you might be thinking, well, Grant, why does it matter? The Brewers got Kyle Harrison. Why do you care about the Red Sox? Because I am bothered by things that I don't understand. That's why. What am I not seeing? What am I not getting? Kyle Harrison is a pre-arbitration player this year and next year. His arbitration doesn't even start until 2028. They're going to have this guy for another 4 or 5 years if they want him. And all they gave up was Anthony Siegler, who most people wanted DFA'd last year. Andrew Monasterio, who could be replaced by Owen Miller, who could be replaced by Joe Inglet or Norichka Aoki or whoever. There's a million of those guys. And Caleb Durbin, who is a nifty little third baseman, literally, but nothing special. Why? What is in Craig Breslow's brain in Boston that made him? How did this happen? It bothers me because I am bothered by things I don't understand. Here's honestly what I think happened. We talked about this, I believe, on Monday. This is my theory on how the Brewers did this. So the Red Sox last year send Rafael Devers to the Giants basically as a salary dump. They didn't get any premier. They didn't get any incredible prospects back. Although, they got a throw-in reliever. They got Kyle Harrison, a pitching prospect, and James Tibbs, who was like a top-5 prospect in the Giants system. So it's funny. It was viewed as a salary dump at the time. It wasn't really. They got a couple nifty players back. When this trade happens, so James Tibbs Jr., who either an outfielder, infielder, position player, whatever, 4th prospect in the Giants system goes back to Boston. Kyle Harrison goes back to Boston. Here's what I think happened. The Giants and the Red Sox are making a deal here, right? And I think most people probably looked at the Giants and said, Rafael Devers, that contract? Okay, I guess. I think when the trade went down, most people probably viewed the Giants as you could do that, but I don't know why you would. I don't know that the Giants are thought of very highly around baseball from the outside looking in. And I think a lot of people, the Brewers first and foremost, are looking at Boston and thinking, well, you guys just sold on Quinn Priester last year. What the hell were you thinking? So what are you fixing to do up there? This is what I think Matt Arnold did. I think Matt Arnold saw the Giants and the Red Sox making a deal. And from over the fence, looking over, said, what are they doing over there? Oh, Kyle Harrison's changing. We really like him, don't we? He's got nice stuff. They're trading him? I wonder. They gave us Priester last year. You don't think they'd? No. Why not try? And meanwhile, on the other side of the country, the Dodgers are looking at this trade and thinking, oh, the Giants and the Reds, oh, these two bozos are cutting a deal. What's going on there? Oh, James Tibbs. We really like that guy. We tried to trade for him a year or two. You don't think. They wouldn't. Oh, shoot, let's try. Boston needs a starter. There's no way they'd take Dusty May, right? No way. Well, let's ask. Yeah, Craig. Hi. You know, hey. Job well done dumping Fatty's contract there. Yeah. We always thought he was overpaid. That's a smart move. People around baseball are mocking you, but not us. We think you're smart here in L.A. It was good to get off that money. Shut up. Yeah, look, we were just wondering, we got a surplus of starters. Our guys are going to be getting healthy here. Yamamoto and Shohei's going to be pitching again. So, Yamamoto and Shohei's going to be pitching again. So, we got Dusty May and

0: for Dusty May, who was injured and sucked. Like, I think that's what the Dodgers are doing. And the Brewers, meanwhile, are like, I wonder, do they like that Harrison guy? I almost feel bad for the Red Sox. They have to be one of the biggest marks in baseball right now. Say what you want about a team like the Pirates or a team like the Rays. They don't spend money or they don't try that hard, or the Twins. But the Twins and the Pirates and the Rays are not actively giving away pitching prospects or highly touted hitting prospects like mindless children. Well, we need a starter. I guess we'll trade for Dusty May. I know this is a Wisconsin sports show. I don't understand what's going on over there in Boston. It makes no sense. I watch Kyle Harrison pitch and I'm like, what on God's green earth is Craig Breslow doing over there? The Brewers didn't even send an arm back in the deal. You know, I saw Katie Wu, who covers the Dodgers now, used to cover the Cardinals. I saw her posting a video clip about this on their Dodgers podcast the other day, where the lead was, you know, young starting pitching. It's the hardest thing to find in the league. It's like, yeah, because some of the dumb teams are just giving it away like candy. It's not that, well, young starting pitching, it's the most valuable thing. Not to the Brewers got it coming out of their ears. Because they're like, yeah, we'll give you Rodriguez and a pick for Priester. Yeah, ton of control. We like the stuff. And we'll take Harrison. We'll take Drone. They're just hoarding it. There are some stupid teams out there. I hope Craig Breslow keeps his job for a long time. Although I don't know that he'll be making a deal with the Brewers again anytime soon. So the Brewers might have to find a new mark, sadly. I think the Craig Breslow well's probably dry. 608-321-1670. Wisco Sports Show. Who's this?
1: Hey, it's Andy in Sun Prairie. How are you doing?
0: I'm doing good, Andy. I didn't think I'd be talking about the Red Sox. It just blows my mind that the Brewers got Kyle Harrison for what they did.
1: I just love the Moneyball impression of the, you know, you getting on the phone and having the whole talk back and forth. That was my best. That was the best part of that movie, and I loved your impression of it. It was really good.
0: Well, you know that they're like trying to pump the Red Sox tires, like, oh yeah, you got off Devers' money. That was smart. I think that was really smart of you, which it probably was, but then only if you keep the pieces you got back, right, Andy? Like, then don't go give those guys away for nothing.
1: I get that, but what I think you might be forgetting about is just how freaking awesome Durbin ended up making himself out to be last year. I mean, considering how he's played this year, it's easy to forget. But Durbin really, I mean, remember how pissed we were when we heard about that trade at the beginning? I mean, it's not a complete, you know, oh, we're just going to throw in this nifty little third baseman. No, he was a big deal by the time that season ended. There was a lot of reason for this Red Sox to think that they were getting something, that they were getting a serious diamond in the rough back. You know, the fact he didn't turn out to be is just one of those things that happens when you trade. Conversely, Harrison is overperforming for us in a way that I love and I want to continue for the rest of his time here. You know, we couldn't bank on that either. So I think that this trade is making the Red Sox look dumber than they actually are. And I hate to defend another team because I bleed, you know, Brewers. But I don't think they're quite the rubes that you're making them out to be. But so, that's just my two cents.
0: No. And that's fine, Andy. Like, maybe you're telling me Kyle Harrison's overperforming a little bit. Appreciate the call. The stuff looks nasty. So if he has a bad start, like, I don't think it's because he's a bad pitcher. Sure, maybe he's overperforming. Caleb Durbin last year. So I think we were unhappy about the trade because the Brewers were trading away someone, honestly. He doesn't hit the ball hard. He doesn't barrel the ball. He doesn't elevate the ball. He's a nifty little player. But again, you got to talk about positional value here. We do such a good job talking about this in the NFL. An edge rusher versus a guard. A wide receiver versus a safety. A quarterback. We're so good at comparing positional value. A nifty third baseman and a toolsy starting pitcher with stuff and 5 years of team control. Those are like two, like, even if you like the third baseman and you have questions about the starting arm, like, you just, that's not, it doesn't make any sense. So just on positional value alone. And look, if Kyle Harrison pitches like this for the rest of the year and is really good and then comes back next year and is like Dave Bush level and then they trade him away, they will have won the trade because Durbin was never going to be the guy with who they have coming up. And Siegler sucked, and Monasterio is whatever. He's a utility guy. David Hamilton's the same, probably better. So, like, even if Kyle Harrison is great for this year and then sucks the rest of his career, I think the Brewers win the trade. It'd be a bummer because you want to have him good for

0: for a long time. But you gave up some utility infielders, basically. You gave up three crummy Hernan Perez's for a dude who looks like a number two or a low-level number one starter right now. It's incredible to me. I have a Bucks thing that I want to discuss next. A little late for a break. We'll be right back.
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0: 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They're a short drive from anywhere just off Interstate 94, exit 41 on the north side of Menominee. 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
17: I'm meteorologist Paul Trombley with your updated forecast. Chance of rain showers
18: tonight.
17: Otherwise, cloudy skies expected. Lows level off around 55. Southerly winds 10 to 15 miles per hour. Daytime highs approaching 90 tomorrow. Ample sunshine expected. Partly cloudy skies tomorrow night. Chance of thunderstorms. Lows level off around 55. That's the latest forecast on Sports Talk 105.1. Right now, 72.
19: We get fined for all types of stuff now. You guys get fined a lot?
20: It depends on the coach. So, Doc Rivers, he didn't find anybody. Guys were late all the time. Guys were, you know, showing up to film whenever they wanted to show up. Guys were missing meetings. Like, it was one of the craziest things I personally ever experienced. We literally, if the plane took off at 2 o'clock, we weren't leaving until 4:30. I'm being so serious, bro. It was crazy, dog. Guys were an hour late to the plane. It got to the point where I knew not to show up until, like, an hour after they said the plane was taking off. It was crazy.
19: So, who's the teammate that's most likely to be late? Well, all of yours, obviously, because nobody gets fined.
20: Giannis is going to show up whenever he wants, really, you know. I think that this kind of just came with the territory that, and once I kind of saw what was going down, I was like, hey, man, more power to you. They ain't going to fine you. Do what you do.
19: Right.
20: Except when we're going to Dallas. That's when I was like, all right, come on.
0: So that's Miles Turner on Breanna Stewart's podcast. And I don't know what that last thing means. Like, maybe Miles Turner's from Dallas and he's excited to get back down there. So, you know, he wanted to maximize the time there. I'm not surprised that there wasn't a whole lot of discipline under Doc Rivers. I think he was probably mostly checked out. I think a lot of the team was checked out. Being late for planes and the worst perpetrator or the worst offender being Giannis, that's interesting to me. That's really frustrating in a way that I don't know that we've discussed yet. And we've been critical of Giannis. He hasn't been a sacred cow on the show. But you know, I want to go back to what Giannis told Lori Nichol, and I should have pulled it up over the break. I was looking at something else, so that's my bad. Let me see if I can get the story here. But yeah, with Lori Nichol, Giannis Antetokounmpo opens up about his future with the Bucks. This is what came to mind when I heard that soundbite, where it's like, yeah, Giannis was always late for the plane. He was never on time. This is what Giannis had to say about a future and another coach. Lori Nichol says, there's something that's always bothered me. I asked you directly the day Coach Adrian Griffin was fired how involved you were with that, and you said you give an opinion, but you do not make the decision. Giannis said 1,000%. Nobody believes you. Nobody believes me. Antetokounmpo says, I'm telling the truth. Of course, I see. I interview, but I don't make all the decisions. That's everyone. That's not just me. All the players. Well, not all of them. For the longest time, it was Bud, Chris, Giannis, but I don't make a decision. I was the youngest player on the team. They talk about Griff, blah, blah, blah, blah, blah, his wife. Says, do you, and Lori asks, do you see a path for you to come back and stay here? And he says, 100%, yeah. What would you need to see? And this is his answer. Antetokounmpo, everything about my decision is based on winning, culture. Like what you saw when I talked with Boston coach Joe Mazzulla. I said you guys had so many opportunities to make excuses, but you didn't. The Celtics season started slow, and he said, oh, they're good players. And I said, no, it's about the mentality that you instilled in your place. Vasilis Spanoulis, the same thing. I think he's a Greek coach. That's why I love him. It's the mentality that's instilled in the Greek national team that we are here to give everything we have. We're here to bond together. We're here to figure out a way to win. No excuses. Move as a group and you move as a unit. So I love that. That's hilarious. I won't say that our team right now is not like that, but I might be wrong, but I don't think I am. I have the most years out of anybody in that locker room. I think that some people know how to win. Some people don't. It's not because they don't want to. It's because they've never been in that stage before. As long as it's great organized basketball and a team that's willing to play selfless basketball and chase some goal that's bigger than themselves, I'll be here. Do you see that with the Bucks? You've been around, what, 10 years? You tell me what you see. So when I first read this, I'm like, oh, it's a great point. I would like a coach that instills a culture as well. That would be good. But those comments land really hollow when then I hear that Giannis was always like 2.5 hours late for the team plane. And I'm willing to bet, although Miles Turner did not explicitly say this, Miles Turner said, well, people were late for film session, people were late for shoot around. I am going to assume that Giannis was also late to those other things. Because if everybody's late to everything and you ask, well, who's always late for the flights? And the answer is Giannis. Do you think he was Mr. Punctual for everything else? So for Giannis then to, in this interview, I go back and I read, we are here to figure out ways to win. No excuses. Move as a group and move as a unit. Well, except for me. I'm going to show up, you know, 2 hours after we plan to leave. I understand that this last year was probably frustrating for Giannis. He was hurt and the team wasn't that good. So I understand. It's not my unrealistic expectation that Giannis should have just sacked up and played through injuries and led the team to the number one seed. And he should have just been Giannis. And I understand that's not how it works. But even when the team isn't great, and even when you're going through it, and even when you're injured, like, there's some things that you can control, like being on time. That's it. You don't need to be healthy for that. You don't need to be having a great season for that. If you show up late habitually, like to make a point, you're kind of a jackass. And it's funny, we've talked about Favre this week, and we've compared, you know, how things ended with Favre and with Rodgers and Giannis anytime there's been a star player that's left. And I've always said, look, I think Favre at the end was an a-hole to be an a-hole, because that's kind of who he was. I think Rodgers was unique and different, and I think he was a complicated fella in ways that, you know, presented challenges to the Packers, but I don't think Rodgers is a bad guy. I don't think he was sticking it to the organization to stick it to, maybe little things here and there, but Favre on a grand level was like, you're just being a prick to be a prick. Giannis being 2.5 hours late to a flight habitually just because he can, that's what Favre would do. Just because he can, to be a jerk. Like, screw you, man. Like, then don't tell me about, oh, I want a coach who's going to instill a culture. Dude, the culture has to start with the best player. Everyone knows Doc is, you know, on his way out the door. Everyone's looking to you, and you're showing up 2.5 hours late for the team playing. Screw you. And don't tell me, well, we need a coach with a culture. We need to move as a unit. Brother, get a mirror. Like, I don't know if you've seen The Office, but this is the quote. I cut this sound. I tweeted it too. When Giannis is like, I want him to come in here and instill a culture. This is what I thought of.
18: I got away with everything under the last boss, and it wasn't good for me at all. So I want guidance. I want leadership. But don't just like boss me around, you know, like lead me. Lead me when I'm in the mood to be led.
0: On a side note, Ryan's character, very underrated. Great line reading. When I'm in the mood to be led. Like, screw you, Giannis. Like, again, you can't help that you're hurt. You can't help that the roster's not great and that the coach is kind of out to lunch. You can show up on time. If you show up late just because, and you do it constantly, I think you're kind of a bad person. Maybe not actively, but you don't have a regard for anybody else's time. That's disrespectful to your friends or to your coach. If you're late all the time, you don't respect me. You don't respect our thing, our job, our career, our team, our friendship. Like, screw you, a-hole. So I assume that that was not limited to the flights. I assume that that was a problem in shoot-around and film session. No wonder the culture with this team sucked. And I don't even put that on Doc. What do you want Doc to do? So I see a lot of people on Twitter today on Buckster is like, oh, Doc was the worst. Nuh-uh. Like, Doc's a boob, but come on. Giannis, you barely played this year. The season was a catastrophe, but you know what you can do? It's like the same thing. Like, hey, when life's falling apart, you can make your bed. Every morning, you can get that win first thing by making your bed. You know the thing that you can do every day is just show up on time. Just don't be a jerk. It's an easy way to go about life. Just try to avoid things that a jerk would do. And I hear Giannis, you know, 2.5 hours late for the team flight. Like, okay, well, I don't really care what you have to say about this last year, what you want in the next coach. I don't care what you want in the next coach. Show up for the flight on time, buddy. 608-321-1670. Let's take a call here. Wisco Sports Show. Who's us?
21: Let them have it, Grant. You're on a roll.
0: I'm not. Look, I understand how sports radio works, Vagabond. You do as well. Like, I'm not even doing a rant to clip and put on social media. Like, oh, and then Ebo and, you know, our company tweets out the clip. At Wisco, Grant tells Giannis the uncomfortable truth. Like, no, this is just how I feel. Like, screw you, dude. Like, if you're going to be late for every team flight, like, why do I care what you have to say about the next coach or the culture of the team? You're part of the problem.
21: This isn't Zach Gelb looking into the camera, staring into the camera's eyes during his radio show and just going on a two-minute rant about how he's very confident the Packers are going to miss the playoffs.
1: Yeah.
21: So that whatever radio network that loser's with now is just, you know, can put it out on social media. That's not what you're doing. You're speaking from the heart, Grant, and this gets down to the heart and soul of this team. And some men are born to be individual contributors, and other men are born to be leaders. And it is very clear that the moment Drew Holiday walked out of that building in Milwaukee, this team lost all respectful humans that can step up as a leader. Giannis, you've never been Superman. You're an elite individual contributor. The man in the room, guy, you know, that really led that team, Drew Holiday, left. And since then, the Bucks have been irrelevant, lost, with one of the best players Milwaukee's ever seen come through its doors, one of the best players in the league, can't make the playoffs,
1: yeah.
21: Right? What a boom. I'm with you. Get out of Milwaukee. And I love what you're speaking to. It is personal. It gets down to the human element. This isn't talking about him on the court. This is attacking him directly off the court. Dude, you're a crappy man. Get out of town.
1: That's what
21: I'm saying. Go to Boston and ruin their culture.
1: And look, if they get a new coach and it's good and Giannis wants to stick around and he's locked in, look, I'm not trying to chase him out of town here. And I'm not trying to be a jerk, and I get it's a little personal, but we're dealing with a human thing here. Like, that's such a middle finger to your teammates and the coach. Like, it's just, so I'm not trying to do manufactured radio rant, and I'm not trying to call out an athlete. I'm just describing what happened. Like, dude, you're a loser for that. No wonder the team's culture sucked, and it wasn't on the coach. Well, Joe Mazzulla would have it, but why? Because you'd show up for Joe Mazzulla? Even if you don't like your boss. Even if you don't like, you know, like you're a decent human, you show up to work on time and you do your thing, or you resign or ask for a trade instead of being too scared to do it and then moping around all year. Flight's at 2, I'm going to show up at 4:30. That's what Favre would do. And Rodgers is a complicated fellow, but I would never accuse him of being anything close to Favre, because Favre was an a-hole to be an a-hole. And this is Giannis kind of being an a-hole just to be an a-hole. We'll take a break. Final segment next.
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18: Everything under the last boss, and it wasn't good for me at all. So I want guidance. I want leadership. But don't just like boss me around, you know? Like lead me. Lead me when I'm in the mood to be led.
1: Just this Yada stuff from the podcast that Miles Turner did with Breanna Stewart. And Goose Eggs on the live stream says, why does Breanna Stewart have a podcast? Who the hell cares what she has to say? Well, I mean, to be fair, probably very few people, but that's not a Breanna Stewart thing. Like, nobody relatively listens to these player podcasts. Everybody has them, and none of them really do crazy numbers. But Breanna Stewart, I mean, in the world of women's college basketball is a pretty big deal. And they're talking hoops. So I'll take the content, and Miles Turner basically saying, yeah, no one was ever on time for anything. 2.5 hours late for the team plane. Nobody's on time for film. No one's on time for shoot around. And Giannis was the worst offender with the flights, which I'm just going to say, well, okay, if no one was on time for anything and Giannis was the worst offender in one area, then I think we could pretty reasonably assume that he was late for everything else too, which is the full Favre. I would understand if Giannis wasn't particularly psyched this last year with his injury and with the state of the roster. I get that. You can still show up on time. You're doing a disservice to everyone on your team and on the coaching staff. Like, you don't have to be an a-hole. Favre would be an a-hole to be an a-hole because he was kind of an a-hole and kind of still is. It doesn't mean he wasn't a great quarterback, and I don't want to erase him from the history of Green Bay Packers football, but come on. It's been pretty well documented. He was just kind of an a-hole, and at times he would do it just because he could. And there were footballs. I think that's how he played. He threw the ball into double coverage at the end of the game because he wanted to. Not because he had some deep appreciation for, I need to value and protect the ball. I'm the quarterback. There's people counting up. No, he threw it away because he didn't care. Because he was kind of a jack. And when I hear stuff about this, like Giannis is like, oh, okay, so it's not just that you're reasonably frustrated with the injury in the roster. You're being a dick just kind of because you can. And yeah, I could see why maybe the Bucks seem more interested in trading you than in the past. We'll pick this up tomorrow at 4. Never miss a Friday show.
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1: Well, let's put this thing into our number two. Remember, I've said this on Thursdays when we have the beef day. When we front load, the show moves quickly and all of a sudden you show up and there it is. So start thinking about what you want to beef about. That's going to be at the top of the next hour. You can call with your beefs. You can write your beefs in. You can email your beefs. That's coming up in hour number three. But right now, one of the things that I love best about our new partnership with FanDuel Predicts is we get to do this. It's a reason for me to bring back the big head. Every single Thursday, we now have a segment. So, because it's Thursday, we do have another edition of FanDuel Predicts. We do it every single Thursday now at this time. So if you have not done so already, what you need to do, do it right now. Download the FanDuel Predicts app. That way you can get down with us. Download the app, get the $25 pop that comes along with doing so, and then put the dough to work. That's exactly what I did months ago, and I'm on that app every single day. Fact, it's a blast. I love it. And I know my dude, James Kelly, the big head, is as well. And again, it's available in all 50 states. He joins me every Thursday at this time to do what we're about to do right now. Head, what's going on? How you doing, dude? What's good?
2: I'm doing great, man. Great show so far. I love Chase Daniel. Big Chase Daniel fan here.
1: All right, so is the other shoe going to drop, or do you love Chase Daniel?
2: I do. You know, I used to love his podcast, too. I think it was called Sex City, or Scoop City, my bad. Scoop City, great podcast. He has a lot of great insight.
1: Did you notice I didn't do that, dude? I did not go there. I did not do that. I treated that with the requisite respect. Wait, are you a clone or are you a professional?
2: Have you ever thought about how people get scooped sometimes? Maybe.
1: Okay, get it all out, Head. Whenever you're done,
2: I was just wondering if there's like an AJ Brown in New England at question or something in there or not. But I mean, we could wait for that.
1: You done?
2: We're good. Yeah, I'm done.
1: Are you sure? Are you sure you're done?
2: Yeah, I'm done.
1: Are you sure you're good?
2: Hey, how about Dasmati? Love it. Love the picture, Alvin. Okay, I'm done. Absolutely done.
1: Hey, I'm so glad you're back. And by being so glad that you're back, what I'm really thinking and saying is, why did I do this? Why did I bring you back, bro?
2: I don't know, man.
1: Why did I bring you back, bro?
2: That's what I'm wondering right now. Yeah. I was like, man, maybe he appreciates me like LeBron.
1: After the intro, I'm already asking myself why I brought you back. Bro, did I or did I not tell the story a million times that when you came to Vegas and we had a meeting with another client, you put your feet up, you F-bombed them, and you demanded a drink? Oh, whoa, whoa, whoa, whoa, whoa.
2: You did.
1: Hold up.
2: Yeah.
1: Dasmati.
2: Look at that. Look at that.
1: Bro.
2: Oh, my.
1: Dude, what happened? You leave this show. You used to be Ross from Friends, and now who are you?
2: Is he working at a weed shop or a school, Alvin said? What is he doing?
1: Dude,
2: a hacky sack?
1: For real, man. Do you work at a dispensary, or do you work for the city? That's Dasmati?
2: All places, In-N-Out too, which you used to work at. I mean, this guy is something else, dude.
1: Dude, I don't even think he could get a job at In-N-Out looking like that. Dasmati,
2: maybe not.
1: The hell happened to you?
2: They'd only need him for a weekend, then he'd quit and say he had to move on to somewhere else. But no,
1: that's exactly what will happen. You know what? He got a job where he knows he's not fireable, so he just shows up looking like whatever he wants. Right? He works for the city. He works for the city government. Like, hey man, facial hair policy doesn't apply to me. Haircuts does not apply to me. What are they gonna do? Fire me?
2: Yeah.
1: What are they gonna do? Fire me? I'm Ross.
2: I'm Ross.
1: But you can't pass for Ross anymore, dude. Look at you.
2: Dude, damn, that's what happened to Ross after he left Friends, I guess.
1: Yeah, but I saw the other day, though, they still in residuals. They all still make like $20 million a year. Never mind that they made $1 million an episode. When $1 million an episode probably was $20 million an episode, they all still make $20 million while they sleep. So I don't think you have to worry about Ross.
2: Except Bing.
1: All right, Chandler, Bing. You're having yourself a day, Head. All right, dude, just get it all out, Head.
2: Dude.
1: I can't believe you've been sitting on that pick. I cannot believe you've been sitting on that pick of Dasmati. I would have never.
2: I know.
1: It's one of those things, again, where if you would ask me to ID that person, you could have given me months.
2: Yeah, there's no way.
1: I would have never known that was Dasmati at all.
2: Me neither.
1: At all.
2: Yeah, me neither. Yeah.
1: All right, Head. You ready to do this?
2: I am, yes, absolutely.
1: FanDuel,
2: yes.
1: I said you had extra room and runway, but not this much.
2: I just took it, yeah.
1: Oh, yes, you did. We're already chasing. Man, you're about as safe with that extra runway or roadway as Tiger is pilled out of his mind. The car is already on the side of the road, Ed. Thank you very much.
2: Dude, I'm glad you brought him up, Tiger, because this PGA Championship is kind of like Tiger, right? Back in the day, it used to be Tiger be the field. Boom, just like that. That's no longer the case. It's kind of now Scotty and Rory be the field. I mean, they have won four of the last five majors, and if you bet that both of them on FanDuel Predicts before it started, you could have made an all right profit had either one of them won. In real-time odds, those odds are even better because Rory poltered it out there. He's plus four for the day. He alone, I think the last time I saw him was
1: a blister, man. He's got that blister.
2: Done. He's done. He's caked out. Now, Scheffler, he's back on. He struggled a little bit here, and now he's still the favorite again. I think he's at plus 310, so, of course, you could always hit him. What I'm looking for, a big hitter with these massive fairways and the rough, that's the funny thing out there. All week long, I saw some contradictive reports on the Kemp.
1: Contradictive? Dude, are you just contraceptive? Now you're making up words?
2: No, not contraceptive. I use that on my podcast.
1: Mispronouncing words. Well, actually, it's all one and the same. You're just making up words now. You saw some contradictive reports.
2: Right. On the kempt or unkemptness of the course. Is it rough? Is it not rough? I kind of see both out there, mate, right now. So accuracy.
1: The unkemptness of the rough.
2: Right.
1: But you saw contradictive reports on the unkemptness, and it's unkempt of the rough.
2: Well, they said, but they say it was kempt, and they said it was unkempt. I'm like, which one is it?
1: It is so bad to have you back. I just want to be very clear about that. It is so incredibly bad to have you back.
2: Point being, accuracy off the tee could come into play here. So I'm going to go with a couple guys here. Cameron Young.
1: Why didn't you just say that? Why didn't you just say that accuracy off the tee was important this week?
2: I wanted to point out these reports. You got to really pay attention
1: because they're contradictive. Anyway, go ahead.
2: That's that word right there. Yes. Yeah. So my point, Cameron Young, I'm going to take him at plus. What do they got right now on FanDuel Predicts right there? I was seeing him at plus 1,000, but it did fall down a little bit. That's fine. Let's go with him at plus 809. I like that. Maybe he can get it done. He's still out on the course right now. The second person I'm going to go with, Matt Fitzpatrick. He's as accurate as anyone off the tee in the game right now. And in the last 2 months, he's got three wins in a second place. He's out on the course right now. The putting with him and Young, it is worrisome because the greens are massive here. I mean, they're absolutely massive.
1: Boy, Brooks was dropping. I saw Brooks plus.
2: Yeah.
1: I saw him high threes, maybe even 4,000 earlier.
2: Yeah, and he actually started playing. You know who's out early after the first round pretty good is Jordan Spieth, dude. Mm-hmm. I think he can get him for plus 3,000. That's pretty good odds itself, too, and he's playing good. But we're going to go with Fitzpatrick and Cameron Young. Yes, he's playing well.
1: So you like Cameron Young coming back. All right. All right.
2: Yeah.
1: All right. Yep. Anything else, or are we moving on?
2: That's it for the PGA Championship right there. Let's do some basketball, though.
1: What I meant to get into was, I don't know about you, I just got wrecked at the Masters, and I've been since the Masters been trying to build up my bankroll and build it back, because after the NFL season I was sitting really nicely and just got destroyed, because we always do so well in the majors, except that I got too confident with it.
2: So you're gonna hit something now, or you're gonna wait still till tomorrow? Are you waiting or what?
1: I'll probably hit during the break. Now that I've heard yours.
2: Xander's very, very good pick, too. I mean, he's on fire. He's in the clubhouse for the day. I think he's 2 under, so that's great value on
1: him
2: as well.
1: If you can, you should be sure to post your stuff, if you remember. Okay. If you can, if you know how. All right. Let's talk some NBA. Yep. Cavs and Pistons. Man, what a weird series. What a weird series to predict. But it's not going to stop us from predicting it. What do you think happens after the Pistons choked away a critical game when nobody had won on the road and now they have to go on the road?
2: Yeah, that's going to be tough, right? Because Detroit has not played well this postseason on the road at all, and Cade's gotten no help. Tobias Harris started off the series on fire last two games. He's 12 of 36 from the floor. And big game James, dude. Larden's playing better the last few games.
1: I said it, man. He
2: you,
1: is.
2: Did you?
1: Yeah. No, I was saying, did you? Do you ever watch the show or listen to the show? The point that we made is the guy's never, ever shown up when it mattered most until last night.
2: I know, but if you're a Cleveland fan, are you a little worried now that it's 6-7 coming up? I'd want to finish in 6, and no way in the world we go, right,
1: with him out there. They should hire Doc Rivers right now.
2: That'd be great. That'd be fantastic. Big story of the game, though. The Cleveland Bigs are taking it to Detroit without a doubt. Max Strus, dude, he is balling. 6 threes in game 5.
1: Nobody likes him better than Chuck, man. Charles loves him.
2: He's such a great line. He is the absolute
1: best. Charles, he's a pretty man.
2: He is a pretty man.
1: He's a pretty man, and he's a pretty effective big, too. And
2: he's not Das Mati. No offense, Rob. Just saying.
1: But by the way, nobody is.
2: Nobody is.
1: I can't believe, man. Das Mati.
2: Cleveland, good, the other worry, 6-0 this postseason at home, and they're winning by an average of 9.3 points. But ATS, Detroit, dude, 9-3 as an away underdog. I'm going to take the points, actually. And surprise everybody. I'm going Detroit.
1: You know what? I am too, actually. Yeah. I don't trust either one of them at all. Mm-hmm. And I don't trust Detroit. I don't trust anybody not named Cade Cunningham. But I'm going to do the same thing. I'll take those points. I'm with you on that.
2: Poop hole. It's so good to have Alvin back. Hey, the poop hole. Play that again. That was
3: the
2: good.
3: The poop hole of Detroit.
2: There we go. All right.
1: Dude, it's good to have Alvin back, but it's not good to have you back. Let's make a distinction. It's good that Alvin never left and he's still here. But you know what, though? All right, I rethought that. To be fair, it's not good to have you back, James.
2: I know. But, you know, don't take me for granted like LeBron.
1: Okay, this is granted. You probably didn't hear this yesterday. Spurs, I was talking about the Wolves.
2: And
1: this dude shows up. This guy hits me. He's like, hey, Rome, 26-year clone. Not 26 years old, or we would have run him. 26-year clone. If you say Wolves one more time, man, that's probably it. I said, number one, bro. It's Wolves because of James Kelly. It's a joke. Number two, of all the things that I've said over the last 26 years, me calling the Wolves, he's like, it's not funny. It's not clever. I've had enough, Rome. I'm like, the Wolves?
2: He emailed it. Yeah.
1: He emailed it. I'm like, bro, in this world where it is so hard to keep and maintain audience, the last thing I ever want to do is run off somebody who's been here 26 years. But if you're that butthurt and you're that pissed over me Wolvings the Wolves, when I love the Wolves, go, bro. But have a good life, man. I mean, do you believe this?
2: No, and the sad thing is I still don't know what it really is. I don't get it. I'm not even playing. I don't know if it's a wolf or wolves. I don't understand what I'm saying wrong. So I'm going to keep saying what I think
1: even
2: it is.
1: Worse, we're not intentionally disrespecting
2: the
1: wolves.
2: No, I'm just an idiot.
1: James Kelly's just a moron. He doesn't even know what they are. He doesn't know if they're wolves or wood or wolves or...
2: Half the thing that Alvin plays wrong. Over and over, I don't get what it's wrong with half the stuff I say.
1: Right.
2: Like Winthrop. I don't even get that. I don't even know what the hell that is.
1: The words in the world. That's why you make them up and you mispronounce them. This guy's like, that's it, Rome. Like, I always make that joke about, that's it, Rome, now you've gone too far. But that guy actually meant it. That's it, Rome, now you've gone too far. If I hear you call them the Wolves one more time, that's it. All right.
2: Yeah, damn.
1: Go find Eric in Orlando and boycott the show, and the two of you can be there together boycotting us over the Wolves. Anyway, regarding the... Wolves and the Spurs. Wolves. What are we looking at here? There is your number. How you playing?
2: We got 5.5 here. Spurs on the road. They're the favorite. The books think the series is iced. And after watching Dikembe Wembanyama in Game 5, it's hard to argue against that. Minnesota is in trouble in Game 5.
1: Dude, he's going to be so much better than Dikembe. I love Dikembe. How insane is this guy?
2: I don't do hot takes. If he stays healthy, he's going to be the greatest player in the history of basketball.
1: Right. Actually.
2: It's not even close.
1: And this whole nonsense about who's the GOAT?
2: Yeah.
1: Wemby?
2: Wemby is going to be,
1: if Wemby stays healthy, Wemby is going to be the GOAT.
2: You can't build a guy
1: No offense,
2: like that.
1: Bron. No offense, Mike, and I'm a Mike guy. No offense, anybody. It's going to be Wemby if he's healthy.
2: It is. You 9 feet five is all you call him, something like that, and
1: Nine eight.
2: I took 3 inches off of him. But
1: but he plays like he's 6'4", and he's got at the handle of a guy who's 6'2", everything.
2: And the only thing Minnesota's doing to him right now is the last and final thing. It's like the Jordan rules, right? You're going to rough him up. You're going to play tough with him. You're going to play physical with him. In this game, it is a little bit interesting because they did change the whistle in San Antonio. Right away, they said that is not flying. Absolutely. So that could help Minnesota. My worry is just Julius Randle, as always. He's shooting 36% from the floor this series.
1: Correct me. I love how you went right to Julius Randle.
2: He's on my list.
1: He's on your list, there's no doubt. One season
2: after scoring 6 and 5 points in two of their five game season ending series v OKC, he's shooting 36% this series.
1: And?
2: So he's doing his things, right? But I do believe in Chris Finch. I think he's great. It's just how that whistle is going to freaking be called tomorrow night. And he's got to make some changes because the AO, Jaden, Julius, and Rudy thing is not working. I don't know, man. ATS, the Spurs have covered 7 of 10 this postseason, but I'm going to take the points.
1: I thought you might. You know what? Yeah. I feel better about taking the points in the other game than I do this game.
2: Yeah. But
1: Minnesota at home, you know they're a tough out. They're a gritty, tough team. We love Finch. We know he's going to make his adjustments. I don't know that he can adjust Julius Randle into anything other than he is.
2: Nothing. Dude,
1: you've even dragged me down to your level with Randle.
2: He's terrible.
1: But 5.5 at home in an elimination game, I'll hit that with you. I'll hit that with you, Ed. All right, so before you go, and it's a long segment, and frankly, I should probably stay within the lines, but how great is FanDuel? How great is this relationship?
2: I absolutely love it.
1: So fun. I love it. So this next one is not on FanDuel Predicts, but it's on FanDuel Proper.
2: Right.
1: Rhonda v. Gina. Netflix. You know you and I, well, they all know you and I love us some combat sports.
2: Absolutely.
1: Is that what this is at this point? Okay, a little background for folks who don't know how legendary these two were many, many years ago.
2: Many years ago.
1: What do you make of this?
2: Yeah. Way to put yourself out there, Rhonda, booking a fight against a 44-year-old who hasn't thrown a non-Hollywood movie punch in 17 years. Only way Rhonda can get in trouble is if she does what she did towards the end of her career in the UFC, thinking she's more of a stand-up fighter than an arm ripper offer. Holly Holm and Amanda Nunes should have taught her that lesson. I don't know if it did. I think it did. I mean, the odds are saying it's ridiculous right now.
1: I got a weird comp. So I stopped skiing as a kid, maybe when I was 12. And then we bought this house on a ski mountain 30 years later, and I picked up exactly where I left off. I learned nothing new. Do you think these two come back? I mean, they're older for sure. They're not as athletic for sure. Do you think they learned anything new in the gym? Do you expect them to come back any different than they were other than much older?
2: No, much older for sure. And did they get better? Maybe not better, but did they change their game?
1: Or is Rhonda just going to run across the octagon and try to rip Gina's arm off? I mean, what was
2: well,
1: different?
2: She should, right? Because she's getting way too comfortable. She hasn't fought in 10 years almost, right? In the last two or three fights, she wanted to stand up and do the Gaethje thing. Like, very rarely a wrestler can go do what Justin Gaethje did, and Rhonda wanted to do that. What I'm worried about, I see a lot of stuff online where she's still sparring and standing up and doing those other things. That actually gives Gina a shot. She should get back to the original Ronda Rousey and just go tackle her and rip her arm off. I mean, that's what
1: judo,
2: she needs to
1: man.
2: Do.
1: Go judo.
2: Yeah. 100%.
1: Also, you know, she's talking about all the neurological damage that she had back in the day from fighting. So why do you want to stand in the middle of the cage and just strike and trade?
2: Yeah, that's called a pride getting freaking ruined is her neurological damage after what Holly and Amanda did to her. So,
1: bro, you got a little thing about Rhonda today.
2: Well, dude, she talked big, right? And I loved Rhonda at one time, and she was fantastic, and she changed the sport without question. But the way she left the game and hid for 5 years, we've never seen, and the amount of bleep she talked, we've never seen anybody on that level ever do anything. Yeah,
1: the MMA community did not respond well to that and still doesn't.
2: Dude, how could they? And then now she's coming back and going out all those guys saying the same stuff. And then she brings this fight back as a cupcake, basically, fight against Gina. I mean, if she loses this, terrible look for her. I don't know how she possibly could do that because Gina doesn't look like she's in fighting shape herself right now. And she's 44 years old. So, but the bet, real quick, because the odds are so jacked up, Ronda minus 590, Gina plus 390, we're going to double it with one of our favorite guys, Nate Diaz. We're going to do a little parlay here. Nate's an underdog at plus 160 against Mike Perry. If you combine the two, Ronda winning this fight because she should, and Nate, you could get a plus 295 Ooh. Parlay. Ooh. So we're going to try that.
1: Okay, well, that's a good number, but and we love Nate. I will love Nate when Nate's 80 and Double smoking magic. Dope and talking junk Double. On the street. But do you think he's going to win the fight?
2: You know, it's a good question. Now, they both haven't fought MMA in a long time, right? Mike's been over in the bare knuckle thing. He's the king of violence. He loves those kind of things. But Nate was fighting better fighters at the end of their MMA UFC careers, right? And he's beat people who Mike hasn't. The question is, did Nate kind of freak? That's great, Alvin. I forgot about that one.
1: I tried to forget about it.
2: Oh my gosh, that's one of the greatest soundbites of all times. Oh jeez. The question is, did Nate age himself out in the whole thing? I don't know if he has or not. It'll be a boxing match. They'll stand up. Nate is the better boxer. He has a reach advantage. Mike is younger. But, I mean, dude, it's not unheard of for Nate to win this fight. Absolutely.
1: No, never. All right, Head. Great. No, not a great job. I'm accustomed to saying great job, but it was not a great job today, to be honest with you. I'm not even sure I'm happy you're back, but
2: always good to see you, Jim.
1: Yeah, it's somewhat good to see you as well. All right, Head. Have a great weekend. Let's get down. Nice job. All right, James Kelly, we do that every Thursday now. That is part of our FanDuel Predicts relationship. We do that every single Thursday. That was fun. It was a lot of fun. And by the way, with all his nonsense, you cut through the nonsense, there's a lot of good information in that. All right, so why don't you get to the FanDuel Predicts app? If you've not done so already, just download the app, get the $25 pop that comes along with it. It's a blast. I use it every single day.
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0: 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Hit me up on X at Jim Rome. Write your beefs in. Last week's beef segment was absolutely epic. Maybe the longest we've ever had. And the writing beefs were great. So were the calling beefs. I think we hit nearly 40 minutes last week. I'm not even asking for that. But step it up. We'll have that 40. At the top of the hour. Paulie in Indy. This is hilarious. Quote, the slurred smith is bringing it today. Get it? Yo, bro, nice avatar. Cold 45. If I'm the wordsmith, then the head is the slurred smith. Well done, Paulie.
1: Flagellant.
0: Kenneth E. in the 503, quote, big head, we love when Utah unkempt. Your buddies.
2: I love when Utah
0: Portland
2: hockey.
0: Woman. Unkempt. No, Cal Vic. I tried talking to you about the unkemptness of my rough and you ran me. Sign Bella's cat. Hashtag meow. Hey, Vic, I know you're trying to get me to play that again, and you should know that I'm not going to. He chased that with, Ronda was never a champion. Okay, actually, that's not true. You're already off to a bad start with that take, Vic. Ronda was never a champion. She had two moves, a hip toss and an arm bar. Holm figured that out and beat her up. Weak Ronda had a mental breakdown and went dark for a year, came back to get Nunez'd, quit the sport, total weakling and not a champion.
3: Keep calling weaklings.
0: All right. The fact of the matter is, she was a champion, and she was, for a minute, as big as anything in the world of MMA. Period. Not the biggest female fighter, but as big as anything in that promotion, like Conor McGregor big. She was that big. I mean, she parlayed that into movies and books and all types of things. Now, McGregor big. She was that big. I mean, she parlayed that into movies and books and all types of things. Now, the other stuff that you say is

is never doing that. And then Rhonda came in, and Rhonda was the biggest thing in the company, literally, male or female. And then Dana was like, we're doing that. We're going to do that. And then other people like Holly Holmes and Amanda Nunes, some that were already legitimate fighters. And then others saw an opportunity, like, she's really not that good. She has one dominant move, and she's intimidating. But if you take that one dominant move away from her, then she's nothing. And all these other fighters knew it, and they wanted what she had, of course, because she was getting extremely wealthy and famous, and everybody jumped up in there and raised their game up and got better, and then she ran into Holly Holmes. I've told the story before. I was in New York for one of my NFL Today and CBS hits, and I was in my hotel room watching that fight, and I was like, holy crap. Holly Holmes is beating the living crap out of her. I mean, she's beating her down. I mean, it was hard to watch. And I'm like, wow. And then everything changed. And then the MMA community did not respond well to Ronda's response to that. Because we see it all the time, right? Everybody gets beat. Everybody gets beat. And you've got to handle it a certain way. And there's a fundamental respect among gladiators. But, you know, Rhonda kind of slinked back into town, into LAX. And she covered her head and she wouldn't show her face. And nobody liked that reaction. Then she went away and she came back. And then Amanda Nunes did the same thing to her. And then she went away. And, you know, look, I'm happy to see Rhonda. I always liked Rhonda. I interviewed Rhonda early on. She was absolutely magnificent in an interview on my Showtime show. I've never had an issue with her. But she's talking a lot of junk right now. And she's talking a lot of junk. Like, she's taking it upon herself to right the wrongs of MMA and address things like fighter pay. And I get it. I understand that. But she's talking a big game. And to James Kelly's point, it's one thing if Rhonda were to come back after all this time and fight, frankly, a legitimate fighter. Not Gina Carano, who hasn't fought in 20 years. And went out, and not in a good way. Like, the way Rhonda tells the story, Rhonda saw an interview with Gina and thought, man, she's not in a good place. She's not good mentally. She's not good physically. I'm going to reach out to her because we're both pioneers. You know what? We both need this. We didn't go out on our own terms, so why don't we fight one another? And then Rhonda takes the fight to Dana, and then Dana White can't negotiate the deal. And then Rhonda goes to Netflix and Jake Paul and gets the deal. And now Rhonda's saying all that ails MMA and UFC. So, you know, it depends on who you believe, what you want to believe. And then what's going to happen? Are you going to watch it? And what are we going to get? Are we going to get a really good fight? Or are we going to get a really underwhelming fight between a couple of aged out fighters who are coming back to get paid? I don't know. I really don't know. Am I interested? Sure. I'll watch it. But what Vic is saying, other than the way he started that take with Rhonda was never a champion, that's not accurate. It's like saying Rhonda was never an Olympic medalist. That would not be accurate. She was. But yes, she had that one move. And that one move worked for a number of fights until it didn't. And then she got beat up pretty badly. And went away. Alex Perez, quote, I love when you give us people with mental health issues a shout out. That makes my day better. I love listening to you because you were real. And I also love your reinvention podcast. I learned something positive from you. Thank you, Jim. You are the best. No, thank you, Alex. I appreciate that. Now, mental health is real. In fact, we were going to talk to Kyle Long about mental health today. And then, unfortunately, that got away from us. But I'll try and reset that for you. Dylan Rudolph, quote, Rome, my wife coaches travel volleyball on the national level. She has a mantra she instills in her girls. The mantra is no bubbles. When closing a game, you hold them underwater until there are no bubbles. Finish the damn game. Let's go. No bubbles. I like that. In other words, drown their asses. I like that. No bubbles. I've never heard that before. Same point. No bubbles. Choke them out. Boot on the throat. Whatever it is.
Don't leave it to the ref show. Don't leave it to the judges.

0: Don't leave it to anything. Don't leave it to a bad bounce. Don't leave it to chance. When you have a team beat, finish them. Or this is what's going to happen. And this is why nobody wants to hear about the ref show. That's why when you ask me, yeah, Rome, was it a foul? My response was, I don't even care. It's not material. It's not relevant to me. I don't give a damn. I don't care. Yeah, Rome, but was it a foul? Yes. Yes. But that's not why you lost, and it doesn't matter, so I don't care. You're up 15, game 5, at home. Most important game in 2 decades. Finish the freaking game. You're up 9, 2:40 to go, 98% win probability rate. Finish the freaking game. Why do you finish the game? So you don't give the ref show a chance to go ref show. Even this guy's teaching, or this guy's wife is teaching his teenage girls, they're a travel volleyball squad, no bubbles. Oh, yeah, I know. It just hit me. Dear Rome, that's also my mantra. Signed, Bison D. Ah, damn, Rome. I was about to hit send. Don't. I know you clones better than you clones know yourselves. I know what you think before you think it. You thought that was so fire. You thought that was going to be such a fire take. It's not. It's not. My point is, if they're teaching this to athletes at a very young age, no bubbles. Believe me, you know it by the time you get to the NBA. And sure, you're going up against other NBAers. Man, finish the freaking game. And don't come in here and cry to me about how Tony Brothers went Tony Brothers. Brother. And he ripped that from us. No, he didn't. No, he didn't. Man, don't look for the bailout from Mayor Brothers. Brother. Mr. Mayor, to you. All right, when we come back, set it up. What's your beef? Beef segment, top of the hour. Also, the PGA. Some funny things happening in that tourney already that I want to get to. All of that still ahead. The After Hour with Adam Rank. That will be at the top of hour number 4, so look for that. Do not go anywhere. Good day today. Good show. Stay tuned.
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0: So the beef segment, top of the hour. Here's something I want to get into, and David Britton gets me into this. David Britton writes, I'm just jumping right into this. If you own the show and Janet is CEO, why no more after hour? All right, point of clarification. I do own the show. I am the CEO. Janet is COO. But you are right. There is no more after hour. So we made the announcement yesterday during the after hour that this is the final week of the after hour. The after hour, of course, is our fourth hour. And the after hour airs only on the Rome TV channel. The entire 4 hours air on the Rome TV channel and the platforms. We have 9 platforms on the Rome TV channel, but the after hour was exclusive to the Rome TV channel, and you couldn't get it on the radio, and you couldn't get it on X, only on the Rome TV channel. So David Britton asks, if you own the show and Janet is CEO, why no more after hour? My man, you just answered your own question. Because I am the owner and the CEO, and Janet is the COO, and we've decided to no longer do the after hour.
1: I am them.
0: I am them. We are them. So it didn't get canceled. I made the announcement yesterday, and I'm going to take a minute and talk about this so I can do this properly. We are going to end the after hour after almost a year and a half, and I could not be more proud of the program. It was such a blast. It was a blast. It was a blast because it was very different. It was not hour number 4 of this show. I kept trying to direct you to it and tell you it's not the fourth hour of the jungle. It's actually a standalone program. We have the 3-hour jungle, and then we have the after hour, and the after hour is a standalone entity. And what made it different was I had a co-host. I've never had a co-host my entire career, except maybe dating way, way, way, way back to the early San Diego days where I did a few shows with another host or co-host. But I've always been a standalone single host show. So we started doing this, and we started off with Will Blackman, who was great. And then we had T-Bob, who was great. And then we had Adam Rank, who's been great. And we've done this for about a year and a half, and it's been absolutely awesome. The reason we made the decision, all right, nobody told us to do it. The Fast Channel people did not tell us to do it. The sponsors did not tell us to do it. We made this decision. The team made this decision collectively. And the reason we're making this decision is we want to make sure, number one, as you noticed in the last few years, it's like for 25 years, nothing almost ever changed, right? I did this show. I did a TV show. If my contract elapsed, I would do a new contract where I'd go across the street and go to a new network. Almost nothing changed. Over the last 3 or so years, everything has changed. The only constant has been change. So this is more change. So what we're doing is we're going to pour absolutely everything we have into the original 3 hours. Also, the way I laid it out yesterday, I always make the joke that when I started as a host of a 5-hour show. Then that show did really well. So they moved me from night to the day part, and then it was a 4-hour show. And then we crushed that show. And then they made it a 3-hour show. I'm like, damn, I got this thing wired. 5 to 4 to 3, next stop, 2 hours. Next stop, 1 hour. Next stop, a Rome minute. And then I'm going to work 60 seconds a day, but still get paid all the same amount of money. Problem is, that plan stalled out at 3 hours. In fact, not only did it stall out at 3 hours, I'm going the opposite direction. Now it's a 4-hour show. How long before they come to me and say, hey, Rome, we need that 5th hour? How long before they come to me and say, hey, Rome, you're doing a 5th hour. And by the way, the Scrub Saturday show is coming back. I'm going the wrong way, yo. You know, I say that in jest because it was our decision. We made the decision because we want to pour everything we have into the 3-hour show. Also, we have another decision that I can't make today that falls into this same category of why we're doing this and no longer doing the after hour after this week. So there are more things going on that you don't know about, but that's why we made that decision. The other thing, this is important. When we added the after hour, we did so to launch the Fast Channel. So we did that because we wanted to give them something exclusive to the Fast Channel to give the Fast Channel its best opportunity to work. Build an audience. Give them something they can't get anywhere else. Exclusive to the Fast Channel. Well, we've done the Fast Channel now, and we're humming along a year and a half in. So we're going to pull that back now and take that same energy and pour everything we have into these 3 hours and into something else that we have not announced yet. And the two pods, by the way, and some other things that I'm working on. Both the pods are excellent. Karan Butler is unbelievable this week. You want to check that out. The Reinvention Project pod is excellent. You want to check that out. Don't think for a second I'm looking to do less work. I added a fourth hour. How many people in my position who've done this as long as I have willingly is adding a fourth hour? And don't come at me with, hey, Rome, come on, man. We know you did it because you got $8 zillion. I didn't get $8 zillion to do the fourth hour. Just trust that. Anyway, we're not taking something away from you per se. I know some of you are upset. Come on, Rome, just do it. Just make the fourth hour of the jungle.
1: Come on.
0: Why are you doing us like that? Because we are evolving. We are reinventing. We are transforming. This is a really challenging time, and I want to make sure that I'm right there and I'm not losing any MPH, any velo on my fastball. The product is still as good as it's ever been. We are evolving. I am sad about it. We are. I am so proud of the after hour, so proud of the work that we did, so proud of the following that we had, so proud of the XR4TI because everybody dug in. Everybody dug in. Tommy got to produce a TV show for the first time in his career. The XDR down the hall did an incredible job with it. Everybody has been great. I've loved the time that I've spent with my co-hosts. I love the audience that we have. But we're going to keep evolving. We're going to keep reinventing. We're going to keep transforming. And that's all part of it. We're not do not know me well enough to know I'm not looking for a hack. I'm not looking for a shortcut. I'm not looking not to work. I will outwork any of you. I will. I am. But it's the brand. You can't stay the same. You have to evolve. Evolve or die. We've done nothing but evolve for the last 3 years, and we're still changing up and still trying to get better. So that's why we made that decision. I understand you're sad. I understand some of you are actually mad. But it was a great experience. And we're going to have two more great days with it. And
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let's get it. I love this segment. Clones, as you know by now, but I'm going to tell you again anyway. Not all beef jerky is the same. 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Old Trapper, what's your beef? Don't be a bag. Just know they come in 4-ounce bags. All right, let's get it. So call with a beef if you're new to it. This is the one time a week you can beef about anything you want. Anything. It doesn't even have to be sports. Just make sure it's tight. Get in, get out. State your beef. Keep moving. I want to get as many in as I possibly can, but it can be about anything you want. Anything. Anything. Except those two or three things that are not allowed that you already know about. Also, write them in. If you want to go to the X with a beef, hit me up at Jim Rome. If you want to email me a beef, email it to rome@havitate.com. I'll let this go as long as it's good, if you know what I mean. Like, if it justifies a second segment, we'll do a second segment. If we're totally whack after one segment, we'll go back to the program. There. There are your ground rules. Have fun with it. You know where I'm starting. It's become a beef tradition. Charleston, Miles, my guy, what's your beef?